0: Shams Charania is reporting LeBron James will be continuing his NBA career outside of Los Angeles.
1: The question is now, obviously, the where.
2: The question is then, where will LeBron James end up? It's game night on ESPN Radio, the ESPN app, Sirius XM Channel 80. I'm Emmett Golden alongside Matt Fontana. We want to hear from you, 888-SAY-ESPN. That's 888-729-3776. Where is the best spot for LeBron James to land? I'm addressing my bias. I am here. Matt is in Cleveland. We're both from Cleveland.
3: We're both of us.
2: Yes, we are Cavs fans. So when we're going to get the Cavs out the way because I'm definitely going to say that. I think the one thing the Cavaliers have lacked is a little mental fortitude, you know, at times. And I think if you put LeBron in there, he could help a young Evan Mobley learn how to be a champion. You know, same thing with Jared Allen. I think he could aid Donovan Mitchell to becoming a champion because I think Donovan, not really too much fault of his own, has just kind of come up short.
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13: No balls, two strikes, two outs, empty bases. And here it comes. There he goes. Swing and a miss. He struck him out. 12 up, 12 down for this revitalized Astros bullpen. And they defeat the Minnesota Twins by the final score tonight of 6-4.
14: Yeah, Houston absolutely kept the Twins off the launch pad in this one. The relievers did after the Twins had a big first inning, put three on the board. The bats went quiet for a while. The Astros propel themselves to a win with a big six-run bottom of the fourth against Joe Ryan. 6-4 the final. They even up the series, meaning that tomorrow night's series finale is a rubber game between the Twins and Astros. Welcome, everyone, to the Affinity Plus Federal Credit Union postgame download. 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Danny Gladden joining me now from Daikin Park in Houston. And Danny, I want to start by talking about Joe Ryan with you today. I know that fourth inning got away from him. I know there were a couple plays that would have been nice if they had been made to try to help him out. But I thought he looked like he was having a rather laborious effort even before that inning. And to me, troubling his outings this month. He struggled to get through six while constantly having a pitch count touching triple digits. I feel like his efficiency has been just a little bit off as of late.
3: Well, I look at his emotions out on the field, and he wears it on his sleeve out there. And I'm with you, Gino. I think a couple plays not made behind him in that inning really kind of affected him a little bit. He saw it out on the mound, how he reacted to some of the plays not being made. But at the same time, you need to regroup, get back. But this was a ball game. This is a one-inning game for the Houston Astros here today. The Twins had their one inning in the first. They had an opportunity in the fifth inning maybe to add on with another two-out hit from Royce Lewis after Bell a double. But other than that, it was just lights out.
14: Yeah, let's finish up just on Joe. And you're right, he does show us, he wears his emotions on. And we know that, and we know, for better or for worse, I guess it's accepted. But at some point in time, it can be a tad discouraging if you're out there and, you know, the guys are trying behind him. They make a mistake or whatever. It can wear on you a little bit every time you see a pitcher be affected by something happening that doesn't go his way behind him.
3: Well, I played behind Jack Morris for a full season, and he was one of the masters at showing his emotions out there if a player didn't make a play behind him. But it's not personal. It's just that, you know, he's such a competitor, and he would like to have seen those plays made. Might have been a big difference in the outcome, but I think he also uses that to his advantage to be able to kind of use those emotions to get him fired up and to be able to kind of, you know, which I thought he did in the third inning when he struck out Alvarez
14: with that
3: runner at third base. So I thought he used that to his advantage in that at-bat there.
14: Yeah, you're right. And I thought, in my mind, I thought, okay, that was a turning point. I said, here, now we can go, and maybe he's going to rattle three-plus innings off and keep things at bay. But instead, things got away from him in the fourth. On the other side, Mike Burrows, the Twins come up with different ways to get three runs off of him in the first inning. And then they struggled to really do anything his other four innings today. In the pregame show, Derek Shelton, who had Mike Burrows for a time with him in Pittsburgh, said he was very surprised to see Burrows struggling this year, especially because he thinks his changeup is really good. I was watching that tonight, and his changeup did play pretty well tonight against the Twins.
3: It did. And early in the ballgame, he didn't have a fastball, and the breaking ball wasn't working. So, you know, I want to say that the first four or five pitches of the ballgame were all changeups. And he kind of went away from that because he got the fastball back and there was some soft contact. Clemens leading off the third inning. He had Bell grounded out and then a base hit by Royce Lewis and then Caratini grounded out weakly to end that third inning. We just didn't have those quality at-bats that you were hoping to see against him second, third time through the lineup.
14: Yeah, four hits off the fastball, only one off the changeup. Finally today, Cody Clemens, I hope he's okay after getting hit on the knuckles on that swing there late in the game. But I want to talk to you about him defensively. We had Mike Petriello on in the pregame show. He said he's gotten a very small sample size, but since the shift of Keyshaw to right field and Clemens now playing second base every day, the Twins, when it comes to fielding run value, I know that's a metric and you're rolling your eyes at me, but I think you would agree there's an eye test that things do match up, because I saw Cody make a great diving stop today, not just to get an out, but to get the lead runner going to second base. And it just he seems so fluid and smooth no matter where you put him defensively, but he seems like a good fit at second.
3: Yeah, I think that's a position that he's comfortable at right there. But I'm with you. We talk about Cody Clemens with some of his highlight defensive plays that he makes regardless of where you put him out on the field. And right now it looks like he's going to be that guy at second base for a little bit, and that's a good thing for the infield here. I think they're still trying to find out what's going to happen to shortstop. Are we going to continue to go with our shortstop and Tristan Gray and Kreidler rotating there? And I think Kreidler's going to be the outfielder as long as Buxton's not able to play.
14: Yeah, exactly.
3: And then that frees it open for Tristan Gray. To go ahead and get some starts there at shortstop.
14: Yeah, everything kind of starts and stops with if Buck's going to be able to be out in center field.
3: So, yep, don't be surprised you don't see Clemens over at shortstop.
14: All right, marking it down when you said that. So if we see it, I'm going to be able to reference back to it. All right, Danny, get out of there. We can take a series tomorrow and start July off on the right foot.
3: All right, Gino, thank you.
14: Thank you. All right, Dan Gladden joining me there. Post-game palaver. He's live down at Daikin Park in Houston. This is the Affinity Plus Federal Credit Union post-game download. 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
14: Well, later on, when we circle the bases, there is a note about the Twins' offense in the month of June. I know they came up on the short end of the stick today, but what they did this month at the plate has been historic in Twins history. We're going to have that when we circle the bases. Our out-of-town scoreboard segment, we're going to check in, obviously, on the opponents in the American League Central, but also talk about the benches clearing in a game dealing with Boston yet again. And yes, you know who's right in the middle of it. It's Contreras. That and all, much more. 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
14: Well, the Twins were looking for a fourth straight win on the road and to lock up the series already with the Houston Astros with one game yet to play down in Houston. Welcome back to the Affinity Plus Federal Credit Union postgame download. That's what was on the line here today in this game. Let's get to the Sheboygan Sausage Company Twins highlights. Trevor Larnach worked an 8-pitch walk versus Mike Burrows to get this one going. Cody Clemens, a 1-out single. Josh Bell flied out deep to center field to the wall. Larnach able to tag and go to third base. Royce Lewis then walked to load the bases. Burrows hit Victor Caratini on the front foot to force in Larnach. Twins up 1-0. Bases still full for Ryan Kreidler.
20: And this ball is lined towards Alvarez. He'll never get it. Drops in front of him for a base hit. Clemens will score. And Alvarez ran right over the top of the ball. Lewis scores standing up. That allows Victor Caratini to get to third and Kreidler to get to second. It's a two-run single for Ryan Kreidler and a 3-0 Twins lead.
14: Yeah, so it was a very promising start. They still had two guys in scoring position, and back in the pregame show, one of the topics was at that park, especially you got to add on when you have a chance, and the Twins had two more ducks on the pond, but unfortunately Tristan Gray flied out, and the Twins settled for just the 3 spot in the top of the first inning. Joe Ryan left a pair on in the first, and then a leadoff double. He stranded that in the third, but the Astros got to him big time in the bottom of the fourth. Cam Smith, Taylor Trammell, and Yainer Diaz, 3 straight singles. The one from Diaz plated Smith to make it a 3-1 game. Joe then walked the number 9 hitter, Ray Delgado, to load the bases for Jose Altuve. Altuve worked the count full. Here came the 3-2 fastball.
1: 3 balls, 2 strikes on the way. Strike 3 looking. And Altuve's going to challenge it right away.
21: The batter's challenged.
20: I think he's going to win this challenge.
1: Oh, no.
20: Joe's almost in the dugout.
1: Oh. Altuve wins it.
21: Oh,
1: Joe Ryan was one step away from getting in the dugout. So he'll walk with the bases loaded.
14: Yeah, to force in a run and make it a 1-run game, and that's just the dejection there in Danny's voice by the call being overturned. First time ever in Joe Ryan's career that he has issued back-to-back walks with 2 outs. He only has walked 54 guys in his entire career when there are 2 down. Tonight, the first time ever where he issues back-to-back 2-out walks, and it got worse because of this.
1: Hit high in the air, right field, and this ball is gone. That's a grand slam, 6-3 Astros.
14: Yeah, Yordan Alvarez no longer tied with Byron Buxton for the lead in home runs in the American League at 25 because that was his 26th home run, courtesy of a grand slam, his 7th career grand slam, 2nd against the Twins. Just like that, the Astros blast off to a 6-3 lead. Now, the Twins finally got to Burrows again, a 2-out rally in the 5th. Clemens, an opposite field single. And then Josh Bell continued his solid June with a double to the wall in center to bring in Clemens and make it a 6-4 game. Bell's team-leading 17th double and 54th RBI. Joe Dunn, after 91 pitches in 4 innings. Eric Orsi, a pair of strikeouts in a 1-2-3 5th. Angel De Los Santos had the 6th versus as Burrows' night was over. And the Twins went in order. Steven Okert retired the side in the top of the 7th, including a pair of strikeouts, including Luke Keyshaw, who was hitting for Trevor Larnach. Twins 3 up, 3 down versus the lefty Brian King in the 8th. Marco Raya pitched 2 scoreless innings out of the bullpen for the Twins, so that was a good note. But Josh Hader, 2 strikeouts in another 3 up, 3 down inning. Astros relievers retired all 12 men they faced tonight. 4 perfect innings, 1 each from a different reliever, as the Astros claim this one 6-4, the final. For the Astros, who are now 43-45 on the year, 6 runs on 8 hits, 1 error, 2-for-9 with runners in scoring position, 6 men left on base. Twins fall to 41-46, 4 runs on 6 hits, no errors, 1-for-4 with runners in scoring position, 4 men stranded. Mike Burrows, the win. He is 4-8 on the year. He went 5 innings, allowed 4 runs on 6 hits, fanned 3, and walked a pair. Joe Ryan falls to 5-5 on the year. He has lost his last 2 starts. That's the first time that has happened for Joe since his final 2 outings of 2025. So he's coming out. He's going to be working off of 2 consecutive losses the next time he takes the ball. He only went 4 innings today. Again, needed 91 pitches in a very laborious effort. 6 runs all earned on 6 hits, 5 strikeouts, 3 walks, and of course the big grand slam from Yordan Alvarez, who now has 4 against Joe Ryan in his career. Josh Hader is 8th save. Game time, 2 hours, 32 minutes. Attendance, 26,848 down at Daikin Park. This has been the Twins Highlights, brought to you by the Sheboygan Sausage Company, America's tradition since 1933. Twins had some productivity up and down the lineup, but not enough to really be our star of the game. Certainly couldn't be Joe Ryan, but a couple nice outings from the guys in the bullpen, including Eric Orsi.
1: Orsi delivers. Swung on and missed. Nice job on a
3: splitter down and away. Cup picks up a couple of strikeouts, three up, three down.
14: Yeah, Eric Orsi turns in two scoreless innings with three strikeouts tonight. This after he had a very rough outing on Friday against the Rockies where he got tagged for three runs in just a third of an inning. So a nice bounce back from him. He and Mark Oriah at least kept the Astros at bay so the Twins could have a chance, but I guess they really didn't against those Astros relievers. But Eric Orsi, nice job tonight. He is the Treasure Island Diamond Player of the Game. 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The bench is clearing again involving the Red Sox. That's coming up next here on your home for Twins baseball.
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22: Hi, this is Ryan Jeffers. What is your first job? My first job was in high school. I worked at a drugstore. I worked at a Rite Aid. That was my first real job. I probably had some odd end jobs growing up, but working at Rite Aid, working a cashier job there was probably my first time. What is the significance behind your uniform number? Number 27 actually was just the number that was given to me when I got to college, and the rest was history. It kind of just stuck the rest of the way, and I've had it through the minors and all the time in the big leagues. The most influential person in your life pertaining to baseball probably would be my first baseball coach, Coach Jeff. He was the guy who kind of helped me fall in love with the game. Still stay in touch with him to this day. He was just a really influential person just to grow my love for baseball and just learn how to grow up in the game and really just a lot of life lessons as well. This has been Ryan Jeffers.
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14: 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Out of town scoreboard time, starting with the Twins minor league affiliates. Callan Fang got the win for Fort Myers today. Went three innings, allowed just two hits, struck out three, improves to 3-0 with a .84 ERA. Mighty Muscles over Clearwater 5-4. Not a great night for Cedar Rapids. They fall at Quad Cities by a score of 8-3. Brandon Winokur did have a leadoff homer, and Dason Hill got the start. He only went one and two-thirds innings, but all five outs he recorded were strikeouts. Wichita involved in a barn burner right now at home against Tulsa. This game knotted at 8 in the bottom of the ninth inning. Billy Amick had two RBI doubles tonight for the win surge. And over in St. Paul, where earlier, before the Saints game against Buffalo, I guess they named their ball pig for the second half of the season, Hamelo Ball is the name of the pig for the second half for the Saints. Meanwhile, the offense had it going for St. Paul. Walker Jenkins just a homer shy of a cycle as he went 3-for-5 with a ribby. Matt Wallner is 12th homer and drove in a pair. Unfortunately, though, Kalen Culpepper removed from the game after being hit by a pitch on his left hand. Remember, he just returned from the injured list on Sunday after dealing with that left hip strain. Saints again victorious over Buffalo 12-6. Let's get to the big league scoreboard brought to you by our friends at Jeff Belzer Chevrolet. 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Couple things we're keeping an eye on. First of all, our friend Bearclaw has made a trip out to the Pacific Northwest for a couple different sporting events, and he's catching one heck of a pitching matchup in Seattle right now between Jose Soriano and Brian Wu. This game's scoreless between the Angels and the Mariners in the sixth inning. Wu came into this game 26 consecutive scoreless innings at home. Meanwhile, the Dodgers have a 6-1 lead in the sixth against the A's. Dave Roberts is going for his 1,000th career win. He would be the fastest manager to 1,000 career wins, passing the mark set by Cap Anson. All right, let's see some scores from the American League Central opponents. The White Sox thrashed Baltimore out at Oriole Park. 9-3 was the final there. The Orioles have now dropped 6 of their last 7. Meanwhile, the Sox now have a 2-game lead over Cleveland in the American League Central because the Guardians fell at home to the Texas Rangers by a score of 4-2. The Rangers' 6th straight win. It's not 6 straight wins for the Yankees, it's 6 straight losses because the Tigers beat up on Cam Schlittler today.
5: Fly ball, center field. This one's deep. Jones going back and he's tracking it at the fence. Jumps up, makes a catch. Oh, man. No, he didn't get it. I thought he got it at the top of the fence. It carried the fence. Second base umpire Malachi Moore says it's out, and Kerry Carpenter has given the Tigers a 1-0 lead, 13th home run of the year to the deepest part of this ballpark.
14: And that was just the start for the Tigers in the first inning because Riley Green homered, Spencer Torkelson hit a homer, all off of Cam Schlittler, who came into the night with an American League leading 1.62 ERA. Well, he allows 6 earned runs today. 4 homers, the ERA jumps. It balloons to 2.08, but the Yankees, 6 straight losses as the Tigers put one on them, 9-3. Tarek Skubal picked up the victory courtesy of 6 innings where he allowed just 1 and struck out 9. Tampa Bay, and while the Yankees have lost 6 straight in the American League East, Tampa Bay has now just won their 6th straight in that division. They beat the Royals down at Kauffman Stadium today, 10-4 the final. Finally, the other game we're highlighting, out at Fenway, out at Boston, Washington facing the Red Sox, and of course, if there's going to be a benches clearing brawl involving the Red Sox, it's going to involve Wilson Contreras.
6: Pitch on the way. Called strike 3 over the outside corner. And now there are words between Cavalli and Contreras, and the benches are going to empty. Apparently Cavalli was pumped up, and whatever he yelled, Contreras didn't like it.
7: He threw his helmet
6: at Cavalli. And now he's being pushed back and held back by his teammates. He is a wild man right now.
14: Yeah, Contreras ejected back-to-back games. He was ejected here. Red Sox manager Chad Tracy ejected there. Miles Michaelis was ejected from this one. He pitched yesterday for Washington. Cade Cavalli stayed in the game, and that was good for the Nationals because he went 7 innings, allowed just 1 hit, and struck out 13 Red Sox as the Nationals put one on Boston, 8-1 the final. That's the out-of-town scoreboard. When we come back, some comments from Joe Ryan and Derek Shelton on this one here on your home for Twins Baseball.
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7: 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Here's where sunsets last longer, happy hour tastes better, and summer hits its stride. And when all of Twins territory stands together and believes hard enough, well, there's no place like here. 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
14: Twins had an early lead, but the Astros came storming back. They take this one 6-4 to even the series up. Let's get some reaction. Our ears on the clubhouse, brought to you by Minnesota Corn. You know, for the first time this season, at least involving the Twins, I think we have a defining moment where we saw an ABS challenge change the moment and change the game within that moment. There's been a lot of talk of it. There's been some feel. There's been some pendulum swinging back and forth due to it. But this really was the first time we saw ABS rear its head and change the entire course of the game. I'm talking about the six-run bottom of the fourth inning that had a point where Joe Ryan thought he had struck Jose Altuve out to leave the bases loaded and escape with the Twins still having a 3-2 lead, or 3-1 lead. Unfortunately, Jose challenged. It was overruled. He was able to walk, a run scored, and then set up a grand slam from Yordan Alvarez. Here's Derek Shelton on how that fourth inning snowballed on Joe.
11: Three ground balls. I mean, it was ground ball, ground ball, ground ball. And then, you know, I mean, I think what he will tell you is like the walks are what, you know, the walks walking nine and then walking Altuve. But, yeah, I mean, it wasn't a ton of hard contact until the grand slam.
14: Yeah, but again, a very laborious effort from Joe today, so maybe that soft contact that was showing up for hits just indicative that he didn't have enough in the tank to get the ball past guys and strike them out and keep them from making some contact. Derek just said, well, we're going to hear from Joe and see what he thinks about it, so we're going to do that. It all started with the back-to-back two-out walks for the first time in his career, and then came that grand slam from Yordan Alvarez. Joe explains the at-bats to both Jose Altuve and Alvarez.
15: Yeah, it's a tough one, I think. Made a good pitch. I could have been a little bit better there. Could have been better to not put myself in that situation, maybe. It's a good hitter, aggressive hitter, chased out of the zone a lot, too, so you don't want to make a mistake in zone, let's say, and give him something that he can hit. And in that situation, I'm trying to throw a strike there, and I just miss by, whatever, a half inch or something. Yeah, I mean, the other one's like Yonier, executed sweeper there, with a wrong pitch to Yordan, but I mean, we executed the pitch, so I think that's just kind of tough. Just not on the plan where we wanted, but just the situation was executed, so I think that's a tough one to digest. But yeah, I just got to take a little bit more control there.
14: It was a sinker that Alvarez pulverized into the seats for his seventh career grand slam that's tied for the most in Houston Astros history. It's also his fourth career home run off of Joe Ryan. That is more than any other opposing batter has blasted off of Joe. And again, Joe now with the loss tonight has taken losses in back-to-back outings for the first time since his final two outings of last season. So with Joe only going four, the Twins needed the bullpen to pick up four, maybe possibly five. Unfortunately, it was only four innings, and Derek was very happy with the job Eric Orsi and Marco Raya turned in.
11: Yeah, Orsi and Raya both did a good job. I mean, you know, they navigated the little bit of traffic they had. I mean, it was good to see Marco the second time. It was obviously, he was a lot more comfortable. The ability to execute the sweeper was good, and they did a good job. They kept us in the game and gave us a chance to win the game, and we just couldn't mount a comeback.
14: Yeah, they were good. They were really good. The Astros bullpen just was really, really, really good and better because the Twins didn't do anything against those guys and finished the things off 6-4, the final. We appreciate the thoughts from Derek and Joe Ryan. Again, thoughts pregame, our ears on the clubhouse, brought to you by Minnesota Corn, continuously working to promote sustainable practices, develop new uses, and maintain thriving rural economies for Minnesota's 24,000 corn farmers. Trip around the bases next here in your home for Twins baseball.
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14: Astros win the 100th matchup between Houston and the Twins, 6-4 the final, setting up a rubber game on Wednesday. Houston 53-47 in the first 100 games against Minnesota. Let's circle the bases from this one, brought to you by your local Toyota dealers. At first base, Brooks Lee extended his hitting streak to 7 straight games and has run to a hit in 10 consecutive games versus Houston. The only Twin ever with a longer hitting streak versus the Astros, Joe Mauer. He had a 12-game hitting streak back from May 4th of 16 through September 3rd of 2018. In addition, Lee with a hit in every game he's played versus Houston. Nomar Garciaparra, the longest hitting streak to begin a career versus the Astros at 19. At second base, tonight the Twins completed one of their best offensive months in history. Their strikeout rate finished at 16.8%, the lowest K rate since in any month since August of 2012. Their 467 slugging percentage, the highest slugging percentage since any month since June of 2024. The last time they had a better K rate and better slugging percentage in the same month, you got to go back to July of 2010. That was a month they were led by Delman Young, Joe Mauer, Michael Kadire, and Jim Thome. At third base, boy, Joe Ryan and Houston, that is like oil and water. After allowing 6 earned runs tonight, Ryan's 6.56 ERA against the Astros, the highest versus any opponent in which he's made at least 4 starts. That covers 17 teams. His 12 homers surrendered against the Astros, that is 3 more than his total against any other opponent, including all 4 teams in the American League Central. He's now given up 4 home runs to Yordan Alvarez. That's more homers to one player than Joe has allowed against 15 other teams. At home, the Astros bullpen came into the series with the fourth best ERA in June at 2.66. After four perfect innings tonight, Houston relievers have allowed just one run in seven innings of work through two games in the series for a 1.28 ERA. That is our Toyota trip around the bases. Toyota, let's go places. Series finale tomorrow night as the calendar flips to July with Taj Bradley and Tatsuya Imai, the scheduled starters. Bradley tossed seven solid innings, allowed just two runs, took a no decision when the Twins walked off the Rockies last Friday. He's 6-3 with a 4.12 ERA on the year, 2-3 lifetime versus Houston. The Twins handed Imai the loss back on May 18th when they got to the righty for three runs at 4 2/3 innings. Imai has won his last three decisions. He's 5-3, ERA over 5 here in 2026. Another night game, that means the pregame rolls at 6:30. Hope you can join us then. That wraps up the Affinity Plus Federal Credit Union postgame download. For John Vitas, Biff Potter, and Cal Soderquist, I'm Mark Janowski. 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
6: Hit through the right side, RBI base hit Ryan Jeffers. Twins take the lead 2-1.
8: They had a pitch lined to the left center field. That's going to tie it up. As Bell around first base, ground ball, weakly hit, should be two. Kieschel to Lee, back to first in time for the tailor-made double play. Nicely turned.
6: Byron smashes this ball deep into the left field corner. That one's back towards the fence, and it's off the base of the wall. Byron looping around first, looping towards second. He slides in with a crisp leadoff double.
5: Today's game was brought to you by Target, proud partner of the Minnesota Twins. Derek Shelton, signing off.
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0: Jaylen Brown. The best things for the Celtics is to figure out a way to make it work.
1: Right.
0: And just go, hey, listen, we understand. We're not upset that you feel a certain way, because I get it. He's like, hey, I've been loyal to the team. I've done my best. When JT was out, I, you know, lifted the team up, and, you know, we had a great season, and the first chance you get, you ship me out the door. Sometimes you just need a conversation. I don't know if that'll fix things, but I think it's a good place to start.
1: Yeah, and I guess, like, I'm going to say cop out for lack of a better term, but the Celtics sit there and say it was literally for Giannis. Like, right. we weren't trading you for somebody mid-level here. Like, we were going for elite. I know we could debate about Giannis, what he's got left in the tank. He was injured last year, like, sure, fine. But, like, we were going to try to do this to in a big swing to help this team. It didn't work, and but it's like, it's hard to eat and not sit there and say, okay, well, you still felt like this was the better move to make, or that this team could be better. Like, at the end of the day, you felt like this team could be better potentially without me on it. I guess that's maybe why I'm not a professional athlete, because take it a little personally. But, you know, it seems like he and Jason Tatum do have a good relationship. It seems like he does respect the Celtics, so maybe there is there's a bad pun about greener grass with the Celtics, and I don't want to make it, but maybe it'll all work out.
0: Yeah, I don't think it's anything personal between the two.
1: Yeah.
0: You know, I really don't. It feels like maybe Jaylen doesn't feel appreciated, because then you see stuff. You know, our own Bobby Marks, who joined us early on, had made the comment that from what he's hearing, analytically, Jaylen Brown was the 7th best player on the Celtics, which to me is crazy.
1: Right.
0: That's a wild thing to say. Some tells me that's the same guy that told Cleveland that the Cavaliers were actually up 2-1 in the
1: analytically won two of those games.
0: Yeah. So we know the numbers can be funny for sure, but you already feel like you're not appreciated. Then you hear that type of stuff coming out. It does seem like it has just gotten worse and worse and worse. He's Matt Fontana. I'm Emmett Golden. This is Game Night. Coming up next, we'll take a look at the Western Conference, which teams need to make big moves in free agency. That's straight ahead right here on Game Night.
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17: I'm meteorologist Mace Michaels. Tonight, a mostly clear sky with a low in the low 60s. For tomorrow, a mixture of sunshine and clouds, a stray storm could pop up that could be strong. A high up into the mid-80s. More sunshine on Thursday. Highs mid-80s.
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0: That business move has never embarrassed any organization. So he doesn't know anybody anything. Sure. If he goes, I want to go to Golden State just because I want to see what San Francisco is like in the winter or whatever, like for whatever the reason. It wouldn't make sense to me, but he could do whatever he wants. And, you know, obviously he's helped his son get into the NBA. He's just done so much. And I don't know what he's done for the communities of Miami and LA. I don't know. I know he's made a huge impact in Akron and in Cleveland when it comes to giving back to the community. And when he came back the first time, he said, I came back for you, for Northeast Ohio, not Cleveland, not just Akron, but for the entire section of that state, of the state of Ohio, I should say. So I think there's a strong possibility, but he didn't know anybody anything. He could do whatever he wants to.
1: That is it. And that's, some people might say that's dangerous, right? Because you can't, it can be dangerous to a guy that doesn't owe anybody anything because he can do literally whatever he wants. So if he wants to really just go hang out with Steph, if he wants,
0: could go play for the Hornets.
1: He could play for the
0: Oklahoma
1: City Thunder. If he wants to go take the vet minimum,
0: right.
1: If he wants to go take the vet minimum to go try to win another championship with the Oklahoma City Thunder, he can do that. He can do whatever he wants. And I'm sure it's, you know, the other thing about Bron, and I know we're going to talk about it a little bit more coming up, but his path as well, too. Like, okay, drafted to Cleveland. When he left Cleveland, he knew where he was going. He knew he was going to Miami. Okay, he's time is wrapping up in Miami. He knew he was coming back to Cleveland.
0: Yep.
1: He's got Kevin Love. All right, we got this going on. He's done with Cleveland. He always had that goal of going to L.A. and wanting to play for the Lakers. And he did. So really, it's crazy to think about a 20-plus year career. This is really the first time that it's almost like open for him to go somewhere. You know what I mean?
0: Yeah. Yeah, I love what we heard from Norris Cole earlier tonight. He said, I asked Norris, can you tell us one thing that most people don't know about LeBron? And I love that he said, you will not know what he wants to do until it gets announced. He's going to hold it close to the vest. He's not going to – aunties and uncles aren't going to be out here telling everybody. Nobody will know, and none of us know what he's going to do, and we won't until it finally goes down. I want to remind everybody that they could help people affected by the Venezuelan earthquakes. They're your donation, I should say, through the Red Cross. cross.org/ESPN enables the Red Cross to prepare for, respond to, and help people recover from disasters. He's Matt Fontana. I'm Emmett Golden. This is Game Night. Coming up next, we'll go all the way up and put a bow on LeBron and what he could do. That's straight ahead on Game Night.
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15: I'm meteorologist Mace Michaels. Tonight, a mostly clear sky with a low in the low 60s. For tomorrow, a mixture of sunshine and clouds, a stray storm could pop up that could be strong. A high up into the mid-80s. More sunshine on Thursday. Highs mid-80s.
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0: He's dynamic, he's fast, he loves to go 1v1, and he's a guy who can change a game out of nothing. He's got 4 goals in 4 games, and Brazil itself has outscored its opponents 9-2. If you saw the game against Japan, they went behind, and they showed the resilience to come back and get the winner in the knockout stages. But Norway, they are full of confidence. Like you said, Erling Haaland has 5 goals in 3 appearances. They need Sørloth and Musa to get the ball into him and Odegaard to feed him. He needs the ball in the box. He scores goals, so give it to him and let him do his job.
1: Now the focus turns to Wednesday and Team USA, which returns to the pitch against Bosnia.
2: The U.S. arrived in the Bay Area late Monday afternoon, and they're going to train here at the San Jose Earthquakes facility before Wednesday's match against Bosnia. If they want to continue this run of the World Cup, they're going to have to turn around some challenging history. If you look at the last 10 matches, the U.S. has lost every single one against European opponents. And if you look at the 21 World Cup matches they've played against European teams since 1990, they've won only once. Is this their time? The U.S. are certainly favorites on paper. And Flo Balogun says that when you want to make history, you don't look at what you haven't done. You look at what you need to do. That's the winning mentality.
1: ESPN Sam Borden, European teams and Achilles heel for Team USA historically. ESPN analyst Kevin Egan.
3: The time is now. I mean, the U.S. has only won one knockout game in its World Cup history. Think about that for a second.
4: Wow.
3: Christian Pulisic comes across as very casual, but he's an absolute warrior. He's a competitor for this U.S. men's national team, and so is this man, the Argentine coach, Mauricio Pochettino. I think they stack up really well against a slower Bosnia side. The benefit of the U.S. this World Cup has been they've been in the face of the opponent very early on. If Bosnia concede early in this game and the U.S. can get a goal early like they did against Paraguay, I think the floodgates will open. I think the U.S. could do some serious damage to this older Bosnia side, a side that still plays Edin Dzeko at 40 years of age. I think this is a great draw for the U.S., and if they win this game, they play Belgium or Senegal, two teams that I absolutely think the U.S. could beat on their day. This is the time to go and grab the opportunity, and you're looking at a player in Christian Pulisic who could, in 2 or 3 weeks' time, and I know people are going to come after me for this, be considered the greatest U.S. men's national team player of all time. He has that opportunity to take the mantle.
5: So do you favor us winning this game, number one? And number two, then what's the ceiling for this squad?
3: Then we're on the same side of the bracket as France, as Spain, and then that's a different conversation altogether because those teams are far superior. But on their day, you have to look at other host nations. South Korea, for example, in 2002 made it to the World Cup semifinal. Morocco weren't a host nation, but they made it to the semifinal 4 years ago. The U.S. national team has the talent. They have the belief right now, and they certainly have the momentum of the American public.
1: We'll see how they do on Wednesday against Bosnia. 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
6: Swanson, it's a high fly ball, deep center field, way out of here and gone. Cubs take the lead. Home run number 12 on the year for Dansby Swanson. High fly ball, deep left center field, way back, still going, going, going, and way out of here. Nearly all the way to the top of the bleachers. Right underneath the video board in left center field.
1: Two homers for Dansby Swanson. 2 of his 3 hits leave the park. Cubs beat the Padres 9-7. Cubs Radio Network with the call. Rays pulling away from the Royals.
6: Here he swings and launches one way up into the air to left field. Collins turns and looks. It's a 3-run homer for Junior Caminero. New week, same player. His 23rd home run, and the Rays have a 4-1 lead.
1: 620 WDAE. Rays go on to a 10-4 win over the Royals, their 6th consecutive win. On the opposite side of that would be 6 straight losses.
7: 2-2. Popped up. Torkelson. And that'll do it. As the Tigers beat the Yankees 9-3, and the losing continues, they have lost 6 straight games with a very, very anemic offense, and the starting pitching continues to struggle as well.
1: Yankees dropping 6 straight, longest active losing streak in Major League Baseball. Tigers with a 9-3 win over the Yankees. Biggest challenger in the West to L.A.? That's next. 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
1: New York has seen some success on the court of late. Knicks with their first NBA championship in 53 years. Liberty, for the second time in 4 years, capturing the WNBA Commissioner's Cup title.
6: To play the shot clock out and not foul.
7: Ionescu! Boom! Before the game, I asked Sabrina Ionescu to give me one word to describe this rivalry with Las Vegas. She said, thrilling. You don't need extra motivation to play Las Vegas.
1: On Prime Video, as the Liberty beat the Aces 93-85 in the Commissioner's Cup Championship. Liberty, first franchise to win two cup titles, also did it in 23. Liberty, 8-3 against the Aces in the regular season, 4-4 in the postseason, 2-0 in the Commissioner's Cup Championship since signing Breanna Stewart and Jonquil Jones in 2023. Breanna Stewart had 25 points. Sabrina Ionescu, 26 points. Spoke with Prime after the win.
8: You spoke to me at halftime. You said that you wanted to see that consistency from yourself in the next 20 minutes. Did you demonstrate that?
9: Yeah, I mean, it wasn't perfect, especially in the third. But you saw a team that stuck together, continue to play with fight and stayed poised. And that's what's most important is we got the win and did it together.
8: I'm so happy to see the smile on your face. Even Stewie is giving you the recognition to enjoy the moment because these type of things can ignite a season. And I asked you earlier today if this could be a turning point. Do you look at it now as one of those?
9: Yeah, I mean, absolutely. We have a group that hasn't, you know, even played in the Commissioner Cup together, a lot of new players. And so it's really important for us to be able to do this at home, our first time hosting here in Barclays Center with this crowd. And we just got to continue to build off of this.
8: I also want to talk about your running mate. She just gave you an acknowledgement there. She will be called the MVP in a second. But what is it like every time you strap up with Stewie and you two go for that 1-2 punch?
9: I mean, we know what she's capable of. She does it night in, night out, and that's what's most important. She continues to lead by example, plays both sides of the ball, and we needed every single second of her out on the floor tonight.
1: And the Liberty captured the Commissioner's Cup Championship 93-85 over the Aces. SportsCenter All Night, ESPN Radio, from the basketball court to the grass courts of Wimbledon. A lot of eyes on Serena Williams, her first singles match in nearly 4 years.
10: Down the middle.
11: Just get it in.
12: Game.
10: Maya Joy has just beaten a legend. One of the greatest athletes of all time that she watched growing up on the telly. And Serena's gone. And we wonder if time has finally caught up with the great, great Serena Williams. But tonight, this is Maya's joint.
1: The three-set loss for Serena Williams and her first singles match in nearly 4 years, losing in three sets to Maya Joint.
13: When we were in that hallway before we walk out into center court, that was the craziest moment of my life. Just watching all the greats and the legends do that. For me to do that as well was just insane. It's difficult to explain. I don't know. It just seems like she's just so much better, like, in general, than you as a person. It's intimidating having to play a match against someone who's achieved so much in their career.
1: 6-3, 6-7, as Serena Williams won the tiebreaker in the second set, but then falls 6-3 in set number three. Falls to 78-4 record in the opening round at major tournaments in her career. To the guys at PTI.
14: Tone, what did you take away from this performance? I am thinking this when I sit down and the match actually starts. I'm thinking that it's a terrible position for Maya Joint to be in.
15: Yeah.
14: Nobody wants her to win. She maybe doesn't even want to win in this. She's won 3 out of her last 18 singles matches. She's up there against her idol. Everybody is cheering for her idol. They have picked out, you know, a complete pigeon, it seems to me. Then I find out she has this great nickname, the Ginger Ninja. That's because she's involved in karate. Just a fabulous nigga. Anyway, yes, I did watch most of it. I thought Serena was gassed early on, but she made a very good comeback, and she played okay.
15: Yeah.
14: She's 44 years old, Mike. I think I expected her to win. I think you expected her to win as well, but I wouldn't have expected her to win a second match. If she wants to continue doing it, God bless. You're a great player. If it makes you happy, keep doing it.
15: Yeah, Tony, I agree. And I thought she moved. I heard you say that early, and I was trying to look. I'm balancing this with hope. It's like hoping LeBron goes to Golden State. I'm hoping Serena wins.
14: Yes.
15: But then I thought she did move better in the second set and early in the third. And then, it sort of crumbled. And I don't know what happens from here.
14: She couldn't cover the whole court, Mike.
15: No, she couldn't.
14: She couldn't cover the whole court.
15: And she had to go to the slice forehand too much.
14: Yeah.
15: Because she couldn't get in position on the forehand to come over the top. I don't want to get too nerdy about it in tennis speak. But, I was sort of into it. But, Tony, I think the greatest athletes, the GOATs, that short list of GOATs in whatever sport, they earn the right to play until you tear the jersey off.
14: Yes.
15: Until they tear it off themselves.
14: Exactly.
15: And so if Serena wants to play, God bless.
14: There is no crowd in the world that doesn't want to still see her.
15: That's right.
14: That's fine if she wants to get – it's fine. And play doubles with your sister. It's fine.
1: Williams will play double with Venus on Thursday, the first time the sisters have played at Wimbledon since 2016 when they won their title that year. 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How we knew this would happen in L.A. That's next. 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It's ESPN Radio.
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1: 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Back to the Diamond. Mariners, an 8-3 win over the Angels, who now have 51 losses on the season. That's tied for the most in the American League. 29th road loss of the season. That is most in the American League. Brian Wu gets the win. He goes to 7-6 for the Mariners. Speaking of decent outing for the starter, Philadelphia.
2: Here's the windup. And the 0-2 pitch, swing and a miss. He got him. And
3: there's a good start.
2: Rodriguez's troubles against lefties continue. That's the ninth strikeout for Sanchez, and he's gotten Andy Rodriguez three times.
1: 94 WIP. Sanchez, seven innings of three-hit ball. Those nine strikeouts, picks up his 10th win. And the Phillies as a team, an 8-0 shutout of the Pirates for their Major League leading 10th shutout of the season. As for challenging the Dodgers in the National League, ESPN's Buster Olney.
4: I think it's the Philadelphia Phillies who have put things together under Don Mattingly since he took over from Rob Thompson. He has made some changes. He's focused on defense. He's playing Bryson Stott more at second base. He's playing Brandon Marsh in the outfield. He's more aggressive with his bullpen use. And this turnaround for the Phillies also coincides with the turn of Zach Wheeler. The Phillies didn't really know what they're going to get out of him this year. And what they've gotten is Zach Wheeler back to being a top five pitcher. And the return of catcher JT Realmuto, who is excellent defensively. All of that put together with Kyle Schwarber, with Bryce Harper, to me, makes the Phillies the most dangerous team to the Dodgers. They almost beat them 2 years ago. And you wonder if going forward, they're going to be, again, a huge threat to L.A.
1: Phillies finishing the month of June 18-9. Only the Marlins finish with a better record. Cardinals, a 5-3 win over the Braves. Atlanta falling to 1-7 since June 21st. Worst win percentage in baseball over that span. 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
0: Number 5.
1: Yankees taking a 6th consecutive loss thanks to more offensive power by the Tigers, who have now had 4 games this season with 5 home runs. 97 won the ticket.
6: Fly ball right center field off the bat of Roddy Green. This one's deep. This one's way back, and that ball is gone. How about it? Riley Green with his 2nd home run of the game, his 11th of the year, a 2-run shot, and a 6-1 lead for the Tigers here in the 3rd.
0: Number 4.
1: Toronto fans, happy to hear about Kawhi Leonard returning. Probably not so happy with what they saw the Mets do to the Blue Jays. 880 ESPN New York.
6: Swung on, driven, deep right. Lucas going back. He turns. He'll watch it fly into the bullpen. Luis Torrens goes to the opposite field. A solo home run to give the Mets a 2-0 lead on Torrens' 2nd of the season.
0: Number 3.
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7: 2-2. Casey launches out to right. This is a bludgeoning. A 3-run bomb for Casey. 453 feet. They're teeing off, and it's 13-2 in the top of the 8th inning.
0: Number 2.
1: For the 2nd time in the past week, Dansby Swanson has himself a multi-homer game. 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
8: High fly ball, deep left center field, way back, still going, going, going, and way out of here. Nearly all the way to the top of the bleachers. Right underneath the video board in left center field. Wow, another bomb from Swanson. His 2nd home run of the ball game. 2-run job, and the Cubs have blown it open. 8-3 over the Padres.
0: Number 1.
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10: Alvarez launches one deep to right center field into the bullpen. And it's 6-3 just like that.
1: Yordan Alvarez with his 7th career grand slam, his 3rd in the month of June. Astros go to 16-11 in the month, tied for the best record in the American League with the Rangers. July begins with Team USA facing Bosnia in the knockout round of the World Cup. As for the keys for Team USA, ESPN analyst Jeff Cameron.
3: for me, the same way we started in our opening match against Paraguay, our intensity, our discipline, everything. We were at it from when the whistle started. We were dynamic, we're sharp, we're creative. You know, Christian was electric the first 45 minutes. And for me, he's going to be the game changer. You know, he came in the last 30 minutes or so against Turkey A, and you could see him change the game immediately. The way he makes players around him better, he creates chances out of nothing. He's going to be the main star for the U.S., especially he has a point to prove. And when people doubt him, he always steps up and rises to the occasion.
1: Team USA facing Bosnia in the knockout round today. It's Wednesday, July 1st. Happy Bobby Bonilla Day to all who celebrate. He gets another $1.2 million. Only 9 more years to go for the Mets. Unsportsmanlike is next. I'm Jay Reynolds. Back tomorrow with SportsCenter All Night. 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
9: Chris Canty, listening to him in the morning. I'm waking up. What did Chris Canty say this morning? I mean, I love him.
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4: 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Alongside our Super Bowl champion, Chris Canty, I am Michelle Smallman. Evan Cohen not with us today. And I'm interested to see what Evan Cohen is thinking about what's going on in the NBA, CC. We know that he's our resident trade machine guru. And with all of the news and all of the different moves we saw go down when free agency opened at 6 p.m. yesterday, CC, a lot happening. First of all, good morning. How are you?
23: I'm doing good. And since Evan Cohen is not here, I took it upon myself to start working the trade machine, Smalls.
4: Yes.
23: So I've been at it early, since early this morning. Soon as I got up, listening to all of the news, everything that went down yesterday in the association. And I'm just trying to figure out where players are going, trying to read the tea leaves and think about pathways to build contenders out of teams that we feel like are outside looking in of the championship conversation.
4: Okay, well, can't wait to hear the different machinations that you've come up with, CC.
23: Let's go.
4: And way to go. Way to take that baton from Evan, because we definitely need the trade machine working today. But we do have NBA free agency off and running. The big headline coming from our Sham Sharania yesterday, LeBron James is going to return for his 24th season in the NBA, but it will not be with your Los Angeles Lakers, CC. He informed the Lakers yesterday that the franchise can move on without him because he is going to play elsewhere. This is from Clutch CEO Rich Paul. He told our Sham Sharania that yesterday. CeCe, as a Lakers fan, we had talked about this a lot, about what the future is going to be for your squad, what the future is going to be for LeBron. And as of this time yesterday, you thought LeBron was going to go back to LA. You thought it was going to be essentially inevitable that he finishes his career in the purple and gold. What was your reaction when you find out that he is going elsewhere?
23: I was shocked, Smalls, this early in the process for LeBron to make the decision that he was out on the Lakers. With so much history, with so much success with the franchise, I was surprised that he took them off the board without seeing what happened and what Rob Pelinka did with all of the other moves that were there to be made in free agency or via trade. I get that LeBron James wants to feel like a priority, but the reality is, Smalls, based on where he's at in his career, LeBron James won't be top of the board for pretty much anybody around the NBA. And so that's the thing that caught me a little off guard, that he didn't give the Lakers an opportunity to put their best foot forward in terms of the moves that they're willing to make. If LeBron James is going to play for the mid-level exception or something closer to league minimum, at least see what the Lakers do with some of the cap space that they have that's available to them before you decide to eliminate them as an option and move on to other suitors. That aspect of it just doesn't make sense. And Smalls, I love the way that Alan Hahn characterized what Rich Paul, Clutch Sports, and LeBron James did yesterday to the Los Angeles Lakers. He said it was classic passive-aggressive from Rich Paul. You're not done with me because I'm done with you.
4: Right.
23: That's what it feels like when it comes to LeBron James and his free agency and how he's treating the Los Angeles Lakers, a franchise that is bent over backwards to do everything that he's wanted in his 8 years there, including drafting his son and guaranteeing Bronny James' option. He decides that he's going to move on from the Los Angeles Lakers without seeing what they do with some of the cap space that they have available to him this summer. It just landed the wrong way with me, Smalls. Mm-hmm. But it does make this NBA summer all the more interesting, because now we're hearing teams like the Golden State Warriors, like the Cleveland Cavaliers, like the Miami Heat, all in the running to be able to land LeBron James.
4: juicy, very juicy. We are in for a spicy summer. Kawhi Leonard on the move. He's going back to Toronto. We're going to get into that later in the show. Obviously, Giannis going to Miami earlier in this process, this NBA offseason. We've had a lot of big names on the move so far in the NBA. LeBron James is going to be the latest. And CeCe, I know you said you were a bit surprised. I kind of felt that this was coming. I kept saying yesterday that if you're reading the tea leaves, if you're actually looking at what's happening, it seems like signs are pointing for him to leave, specifically for him to go to Golden State. I know you mentioned that Miami and Cleveland, two places where he has had the ultimate success in his career, are still in the mix. But when the Kristaps Porzingis moves happened, and then Draymond Green declines that $27.6 million player option on Monday, I thought, why would Draymond do that? He's giving the Warriors some financial flexibility here, but why? Also, LeBron James, Draymond Green, friends, they're also both represented by Rich Paul. What could they be up to? And I kept saying yesterday, if this is the end for LeBron, and he is so used to being the person who is number one priority, everything revolves around me, I am being courted at all times, I always get what I want, and I am always in control, and he realizes that that is not going to be the landscape of things he's facing with the Lakers, why wouldn't he want to take control back, make this decision himself, and if he does go to Golden State, have some fun? It seems like it would be fun for him to play with these guys, to play alongside Draymond and Steph, play for Steve Kerr, people that he has affection for and people that he's played with at different stages in his career, at different levels, like the Olympics. And our ESPN NBA insider, Brian Windhorst, was on our NBA free agency special here on ESPN yesterday and suggested that LeBron James is thinking about his happiness as he makes this decision.
6: It's not about money. Okay. Mm. I think he doesn't want to make it sound like he's going to be happy if he moves away from his wife and daughter.
7: Exactly.
6: All right. Right. So, and his son.
7: That's always a sacrifice,
6: and his
7: right?
6: His son who is
7: going to be with the Lakers.
6: Well, we think so. But yep. Bronny's contract became guaranteed, guaranteed. The Lakers, he's still a Laker. LeBron is no longer a Laker. Bronny is. So that's where this is so different. The key word here, however they want to code it, is that he's not going to ask for every last dollar, which he has for every year for his career, as he should, because he was being paid $50 million last year. He's probably worth $100, probably worth $110 to the Lakers. So that's the most important thing here. Beyond analyzing what it means to his day-to-day life, I think happiness would be where he could play golf 365, like as far as I'm concerned. But what his happiness is like Dave said, is probably going to be fleeting. But what it means is you don't got to clear all the, you know, we saw those champions. You showed that graphic with those champions. Those teams all won the championship in their second year. The reason was is because all of those teams had to clear out space to sign him in the first year, and their teams weren't built out. It took 2 years to really build out the team. That is potentially not the case now because he has a chance to join a team that doesn't have to clear a max salary slot for him.
4: Happiness going to be a huge factor for him, CeCe, according to Wendy. And LeBron told Rich Paul that he wants to talk to him, to talk to everyone around the league, see who's interested, come back to him, lay out all the options, and then LeBron's going to make his decision. He also hasn't decided if this is going to be his final season in the NBA, if this is indeed the farewell tour, or if we're talking about potentially a 2-year deal wherever he decides. So when you hear that from Wendy, and you know that Rich Paul is going out there and he's working the phones, he's seeing who's interested with LeBron James's happiness in mind, where do you think the tide may be leaning?
23: Before we even get to that, Smalls, it just seems so utterly ridiculous for LeBron and Rich Paul to frame it as happiness and not money is going to be the driving factor. Yeah, we get it. Guess what? Happiness has to be the driving factor because nobody has the money to give you, at least not any place that you want to go. Smalls, that's like me saying, you know what? Me living on the Amalfi Coast full time, it's not about money. It's not about money. Yeah, you know, I don't live there. It's not because I don't have, it's not about money.
4: Right.
23: It's about happiness. Smalls, it's not an option. It's not an option to make money the top priority. Nobody is giving this dude a max contract or anything even remotely in the ballpark. So, of course, it can't be about money because nobody has money to give you. Mm-hmm. So it's ridiculous to frame the conversation that way. Listen, you don't feel like you have a chance to compete for a title as constituted with the Los Angeles Lakers? Okay, cool. You want to go somewhere else? That's fine. That's your prerogative. But don't lie to us and say, you know what? It's not about money. It's about happiness. You went to Los Angeles for happiness in the first place. Mm-hmm. Remember that?
4: Yep.
23: The first year in L.A. was absolutely abysmal because they had nothing around him. But it wasn't strictly a basketball decision for the first time in his career. It was driven by all of these other extraneous factors. Him wanting to set up shop when it comes to his businesses in Southern California and him wanting to relocate his family in Southern California, a quality of life angle to it. So, like, I understand happiness being the driver for somebody in their 40s, but don't frame it as, oh, you know what, it's happiness and not money. We know it's not money because nobody has money to give you.
4: Going back to what you initially said, are you telling me that USL Amalfi Coast Edition, USL at Sea, is off the board, that it's not an option?
23: Smalls, I ain't got Amalfi Coast money. I can visit. I can't afford to live.
4: Man, okay, wow.
23: Yeah, I wish I did. I wish I did.
4: You and me both, CeCe, because we would be thriving.
23: I look at Magic Johnson's Instagram, and I'm like, damn, that's the life I feel like I was born to live.
4: We need to get on the phone with Magic and be like, what is it going to take? Now, Magic, this is not about the money. This is strictly about our happiness. What is it going to take?
23: I'm not calling you about the Lakers. I'm not calling you about our offseason plans. I'm just calling to see if I could join you on the boat, man. I'm just trying to go out there and hang out with you, your fam, and all the celebrities. I just feel like that was the life that I was born to lead, Smalls. You know, it's not about money. It's about my happiness.
4: And I am happiest on a boat in Italy. I don't know what to tell you.
23: With an Aperol spritz or a limoncello.
4: In hand, and the sun is shining. Well, coming up next, there's so many layers to this LeBron James news that we got yesterday. Again, if you're just tuning in, he informed the Lakers, he and Clutch Sports CEO Rich Paul informed the Lakers yesterday that he plans to play elsewhere. LeBron James is going to finish his career in a different uniform. He will not be wearing the purple and gold, but where? Where will LeBron James land? We're going to talk about that next here on Unsportsmanlike.
1: Hey, this is Rich Eisen. 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
13: 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LeBron James not returning to the Los Angeles Lakers for his 24th season in the NBA. Clutch CEO Rich Paul is going to go around the league, speak to all the teams, see who's interested in LeBron's services, come back to LeBron, lay out the options before he makes his decision to where he will play and ultimately end his career. And CeCe, we had heard the names of Miami, Cleveland, and of course Golden State yesterday when we were speculating what LeBron may do. When you found out that LeBron actually was not returning to the Lakers, that this was going to be the reality, that he's going to finish his career elsewhere, did you have one specific destination in mind?
23: Well, I'd love to see him with Steph, right? We saw them in 2024 in Paris win a gold medal. It was beautiful basketball with that two-man game. And, of course, Steve Kerr was coaching there. So there seems like there's already some connective tissue, some pre-existing chemistry, and you just want to see what that looks like. The Golden State Warriors have been known to play a style of basketball that is perpetual motion, and LeBron James is a pass-first basketball player. He's a point forward. You would love to see him have the opportunity to orchestrate that offense with Steph, with Jimmy Butler, eventually when he comes back healthy, and Draymond Green. So I would be curious to see what that looks like, because I think that would be absolutely fascinating. But Smalls, if I'm being honest, that doesn't feel like a championship contender, especially coming out of the Western Conference. So if you're talking about trying to contend for a title, if that's what it's all about, if that's what your quote-unquote happiness is when you have to leave your family to continue your basketball career, to me, the Eastern Conference makes far more sense, and we've heard teams like Cleveland and Miami be in the mix. So I think that's the direction that LeBron James should seriously consider if the end-all, be-all is winning a title. Now, if it's just about enjoying the game of basketball, go to Golden State. If it's about holding up a fifth Larry O'Brien trophy, then you might want to go to one of those Eastern Conference destinations.
13: Well, let's zero in on the Cavs, the place where LeBron is from, where he delivered on his promise to bring a championship back to Cleveland, one of the all-time moments in sports when he did it in 2016 with that Cavs team. And a lot of people are thinking that it would be very poetic, very storybook, if he would bookend his career by going home to Cleveland. But what would they have to do in order to entice LeBron that this is the landing spot where he should finish his career? Here's our ESPN NBA insider, Brian Windhorse.
6: What can the Cavs do? James Harden opted out yesterday. He, from what I understand, is willing to partner with the Cavs to figure out a way how to improve the roster. Jaylen Brown is out there. Can the Cavs make a move for Jaylen Brown, then come to LeBron and say,
14: look,
6: how do you feel about us now? That's the type of move that you're going to do to get LeBron James' attention.
16: Which is
4: Whoa, CeCe. Jaylen Brown to the Cavs as a piece to entice LeBron to go there. Your thoughts?
23: That's spicy, Smalls. So here's what I will say. Cleveland does have tradable first-round picks. They could offer up 31 and 33. So I've already been working the trade machine.
4: Love it.
23: And it actually works when you start talking about the money. You can send Max Strus and Evan Mobley to Boston for Sam, I believe it's Sam Hauser and Jaylen Brown.
4: Mm-hmm.
23: And the math does math. So I think that should be something that the Cleveland Cavaliers explore, because all of a sudden now you're talking about getting somebody that might be a better fit when it comes to your starting lineup featuring Donovan Mitchell, James Harden, and Jared Allen. Slotting in Jaylen Brown as that small forward and then bringing in a LeBron James to potentially play power forward. I love the way that that lineup looks, and you have a lot more versatility on the offensive end. So I'm not saying that offense was the problem for the Cavs, but being able to control the complexion of the game once you get up against better competition was. We saw that when they got swept by the New York Knicks and they blew a 22-point lead right in game one of the Eastern Conference Finals. Having LeBron James on that team, that does not happen. Having Jaylen Brown on that team, that does not happen. So that would be absolutely fascinating. And then when you think about the fit for Boston, it actually does make some sense, because you get rid of the position redundancy of Jaylen Brown and Jason Tatum, and you bring in size in your front court and Evan Mobley, who has a ton of upside in terms of being a developmental all-star player. So I like the way that that fits for both teams. And if you're LeBron James, you should put your thumb on the scale and try to make that happen.
4: What did we say about Cleveland in addition to everything you just outlined, CeCe? They couldn't finish, and they were lacking that that championship DNA. They were lacking that factor that somebody, whether it was Donovan Mitchell or James Harden, was not going to be defeated, that they were going to step up and take control of the game, take control of the series. Jaylen Brown can do it. LeBron can do it. You don't have to worry about that moving forward. That would be a very, very intriguing turn of events if Jaylen Brown and LeBron James would both find their way to Cleveland. Miami is interesting, too, obviously, because LeBron played his best basketball there, and now they have Giannis in the mix. It would be interesting to see those two team up together. But the Warriors are the one that I keep coming back to, CeCe, because we see Draymond Green make that move to decline that $27.6 million player option. It opens up the flexibility for LeBron to potentially go there, for them to also potentially pursue AD. I don't know if Anthony Davis and LeBron would both be factors for them, but that is what we are hearing. And I'm wondering what that would look like, what that would feel like to have all of those stars, basically all the top line stars from that era of basketball playing together would be really fun. Ramona Shelburne, our ESPN senior NBA writer, was on SportsCenter yesterday, and she talked about what the Warriors would need in order for LeBron and AD to end up in Golden State.
14: From what I understand, this is a sequencing issue. They would want a commitment from LeBron James before they would go make a move for somebody like Anthony Davis. And as I understand it now, there haven't been any substantive conversations between the Warriors and the Washington Wizards about Anthony Davis yet. I'm going to just say yet. I think that's important because Anthony Davis obviously would be looking for a long-term deal here. This would not be just for the 2 years on his contract. So far, everybody's on a two-year plan with the Warriors. Steph Curry's under contract for one more year. He's expected to do an extension. Steve Kerr just signed up for a short window.
15: 2 years.
14: And so if you're going to extend Anthony Davis or you're going to pursue him in a trade, you have to be willing to extend him further. And so that's where I think this gets a little tricky.
4: CeCe, do you think that LeBron would be willing to commit to Golden State before knowing exactly who would be there, allowing them to pursue AD, as Ramona just outlined?
23: Yeah, I think LeBron James committing there before we know the AD of it all does make some sense.
4: Mm-hmm.
23: I would just say this, the Washington Wizards, and let it be known that they are not interested in trading Anthony Davis. And you know the defensive presence that AD is when he's fully healthy. The Wizards committed $200 million in a max extension to Trae Young. They don't make that kind of move unless they have a front line, a front court players that can make up for the defensive deficiencies that Trae Young has. And Anthony Davis has to be front and center when it comes to those efforts, along with Alex Saar and and what in the rest of the front court for Washington. So I just don't see a world where that happens, where the Wizards decide to do the Golden State Warriors a favor and trade AD. And here's the other thing: when we start talking about Anthony Davis, he wants a contract extension.
15: Mm-hmm.
23: He is extension eligible this fall to the tune of 4 years, $275 million. Everybody in Golden State is on a 2 year timeline. Jimmy Butler, you know, Steph Curry, Draymond Green. Do you really want to be in the business, if you're Golden State, of giving Anthony Davis a 3 or 4 year extension at max money? Because that would make me very uncomfortable, considering over the last 2 years, he's played in a grand total of 29 games.
4: Tough. We've talked about that one's tough. 29 games. Well, we talked about Miami. We talked about Cleveland. We've talked about Golden State. Do you think there's a mystery team that could emerge? Because again, LeBron has instructed Rich Paul, go out there, survey the landscape, find out who's interested, come back to me with the options. Could there be a mystery team, CC, that we haven't mentioned yet?
23: Well, I mean, when you consider the money, I mean, there should be a lot of teams that are calling Rich Paul and trying to get in touch with LeBron James. A couple of weeks ago, Rich Paul said there were a dozen teams that had reached out about LeBron's impending free agency. I think that number has to increase, given the fact that LeBron has shown that he's considering playing for less than the max when it comes to being able to take a discount, when it comes to being able to play for a mid-level exception or play for something closer to league minimum. Then I absolutely think that there should be a lot of teams that are interested in LeBron James's service, because he's still a championship level player. I mean, he averaged 21-7-6 last season as a third option for the Lakers. He carried them to a postseason series win over the Houston Rockets. I absolutely believe that LeBron James can contribute to a team contending for a title. It's just a matter of fit. And so, yeah, if he's going to play for less than what he's worth, then there should be a lot of teams that are interested in LeBron James this summer.
4: Can I give you one?
23: What you got?
4: I heard some people floating Denver around there yesterday. We keep talking about the Spurs adding a veteran presence that can teach Wemby and that young core how to win. If LeBron James is willing to take less and it's financially possible, what about him joining Wemby and the Spurs?
23: I think that would be compelling. I'm not sure that the Spurs organization wants to be in the LeBron James business. Mm-hmm. If the goal is to develop the young players, to develop Dylan Harper, to develop Steph Castle, and allow them to grow as a young core with Wemby, I don't know that LeBron James being injected into that situation is the best in terms of creating the vibes and the chemistry that they are on their way to developing. If anything, it feels like it would interrupt the progress that we've seen the Spurs make this past postseason. So, although I do think it would be fascinating to see that torch be passed from LeBron to Wemby when they're on the same team as the face of the league, I just don't know that the Spurs as an organization want to be in that business.
4: He could teach Wemby how to win, teach him how to preserve his body, the business of the NBA. I don't know. I see a lot of connectivity there. I doubt it will happen, but if there's a mystery team, I just wanted to throw that one out there. But okay. Coming up next, alongside Chris Canty, I'm Michelle Smallman. We want to hear from Lakers fans. We're going to hear from CC, and we want to hear from other Lakers fans. How would you describe LeBron's Lakers tenure? 888-SAY-ESPN. That's 888-729-3776. 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
5: Number one. Number two. Did you just listen to that comedy bit?
4: I caught the last 10 seconds.
5: At the very beginning of it, Nick says he talked to his friend J-Mo. And I walked in the studio. Sauce is right here in the studio by himself. And I walked in and I go, "You're J-Mo, aren't you?" And he goes, "Huh?" I go, "You're J-Mo." And he goes, "Who?" He was sitting right here.
2: Yeah, sorry.
5: And the audio was loud.
2: Yeah, it was loud. Yeah, it's always loud.
4: So you weren't listening to your guy?
2: I was listening to my guy. He talked about how his buddy pooped his pants, broke up with his girlfriend, punched his buddy in the face. He didn't know which one he was going to take care of first. Yeah, I just didn't hear his name. No.
4: J-Mo.
2: Yeah.
4: Okay.
5: That's like that.
2: I heard everything else.
5: I walked in right after he said the words, "I got a friend named J-Mo." You're J-Mo, aren't you? Huh?
2: Huh?
0: Who's that?
1: Okay, now let's flip it, though. How weird would it be if somebody walked into a room, looked you right in the face, and just said, you're J-Mo, right?
0: Yeah.
3: Especially somebody you've known most of your life. Yeah, you're right. I get that.
0: What? Yeah.
1: What's wrong with Chris today?
0: Yeah, is Chris okay?
1: Is he hallucinating? I'm Paul.
0: I'm Paul.
1: And you're here. You're okay.
3: Yeah, and you're right.
1: Sit down.
3: That would be very odd. Except for...
1: You're J-Mo, right?
3: Yeah.
1: What now?
0: Yeah, huh? Who's that?
1: I'm Meat Sauce. Yeah.
3: The echo of the word J-Mo was still going in this room.
0: He's not wrong.
1: So, hey, let's go to the other thing. You said your phone says it's raining?
3: Yeah. Phone says it's raining.
1: It definitely is not.
3: It's definitely not raining. It says it's definitely raining outside the window right now.
1: Hmm.
3: In fact, there's little plops up here.
1: Right.
0: Oh,
3: plop, plop, plop. Showing on my phone. And look at all the green on the radar. It says we're surrounded by green.
1: Sure. So it must be raining somewhere, just not here yet.
3: Yeah. I wish it were raining. How I wish it were.
1: Thanks, J-Mo.
0: Yeah, thanks, J-Mo.
3: Who's J-Mo?
0: Who? Yeah, I was lost there. It happens.
1: You want LeBron?
0: I mean, I think I got about the same chance of giving birth as a man as that happening, but that would be great.
3: You don't think it's even a possibility?
0: I mean,
3: why is everybody deciding
1: not zero.
3: It might be a possibility?
0: It's not zero.
3: But why is people? I thought it is zero. Like I heard Barrero like mid sentence change his mind yesterday. Like, why are people saying it's possible now? Did he mention he's not coming here?
0: Well, I think the reason it's a possibility, and correct me if I'm wrong.
3: I don't know.
0: I don't think he can win it with the Warriors, especially if they're not going to get Anthony Davis. Not that Anthony Davis really matters, but when Anthony Davis plays, he's a very good player. Can they win it in the Heat with the Heat? Maybe. I think it's just that the people that put the pieces together think that this would be an unbelievable landing spot for him. He doesn't have to carry the full workload with LaMelo and Ant. They need a power forward, and in a stacked West, they give him a very good opportunity. They're 20-1, I think, 22-1 without him. I think they'd get down to that 15-1 range with him. Like, they have a shot with him, better than Golden State. Who's the other team? It's the Heat, and then what's the Cleveland? And they basically broke down last night on ESPN that. Why would he want to go to Cleveland when the head coach is basically saying after they lose games that they analytically won the game, right?
7: Now, like, tell me, does that make any sense to you?
0: No, but I think there's an opportunity to win here. That's the boilerplate.
7: Not one penny.
0: I mean, I don't think you're going to have to pay him a lot. Corey,
7: I'm not
0: your thoughts.
7: Quite sure why I'm here or what I'm doing.
0: That's me every day.
1: That was a dramatic sip at the end of your sports take.
0: Well, I mean...
1: It was like take completed.
7: I don't like Facebook.
1: Dramatic sip.
0: Huck loves Facebook.
3: I do.
1: I wonder what I've missed never being on Facebook. Literally never.
0: Yeah. I was on it for a short
1: period. I had a handful of years that it was getting real frustrating because people would always text me links to Facebook videos.
0: Yeah.
1: And then I would constantly, like an idiot, click on the links going, well, maybe this time it'll just open.
0: Yeah, same. Yeah. Yeah.
1: You got to sign in. I don't have a Facebook account.
0: I don't have
1: account.
0: A Facebook
1: Never account. Had one, not yeah. for 1 second.
0: Never will.
1: No. I wonder what I missed.
0: Yeah.
3: Kindness training.
0: Kindness training?
1: Yeah.
3: It's a big part of Facebook.
0: That's a thing?
1: Yeah, it's a requirement.
3: Yeah.
0: Yeah, I didn't know that.
1: Bunch of sweethearts on Facebook.
3: Yeah, really? There are.
0: Are there?
3: Sure.
0: The last time I saw a Facebook page, it was somebody Hockey went to high school with breaking down how they needed... drug money.
3: I got to tell you, dude, that's so funny you bring that up.
0: Yeah.
3: Because she just went on another rant against SCOTUS.
0: Against who?
3: The Supreme Court of the United States.
0: Oh, I thought you were going to say Nick's friend.
3: I kid you not, dude. She went on a three-day, not like three posts, a three-day rant. And I couldn't help. I was so intrigued. I had to read it.
1: Paul, put your hand down.
0: I bet he has. Yeah, I knew it. Yeah.
1: Give us the three-day take in 5 seconds. What was her take?
3: She was convinced that SCOTUS was against her.
1: Against her specifically?
3: Her specifically. Making choices that specifically affected her life. I mean, this girl is on drugs.
0: Oh, yeah. What was the one? I mean, this is years ago.
3: Yeah.
0: But I think she was basically flat out asking for drug money on Facebook.
3: Yeah.
0: Yeah.
1: Okay.
0: Yeah.
1: So what's the problem?
0: Yeah.
3: I guess that's what Facebook is for. But no, she was convinced that the SCOTUS was the Supreme Court was withholding her her money, keeping her money from her. It's hard to make sense out of nonsense.
0: Yeah.
3: But I was like, wow, I can't believe, and I'm glad. I hope she figures things out. I mean, I knew this girl her whole young life. She was one of us. And now she is

0: It's like somebody had told her SCOTUS, and she, I don't think she knows what that it stands for, Supreme Court of the United States. I think she thinks it's a person.
1: A person,
2: yeah.
1: Sure.
2: Yeah.
1: Or an entity.
0: It really, like, it's amazing you brought that up, Sauce, because I never would have remembered that I read
2: that. Yeah. 3 days of it.
0: 3 days.
2: How many posts do you think?
0: And it was local stuff. Like in my hometown, that she was sure SCOTUS was doing to her.
1: Because they directly affect Union City.
0: Yeah, like SCOTUS, like, here's a good example. SCOTUS was making sure that they didn't pick up her trash.
2: Wow.
0: That's why.
2: The Supreme Court.
0: People were pissed, pissed that her trash was stacking up outside her house.
2: Because the Supreme Court
0: was making sure that the trash was not being collected.
2: Waste management not to pick it up.
0: Yes.
2: You slept with this lady.
0: There was no sleeping involved.
2: Oh, good point.
1: Hang on.
2: Supreme Court.
0: Yeah. And by the way, I hope she never hears this, because she might have me killed.
2: Yeah, by the SCOTUS.
0: Yeah.
2: I don't know what Corey's doing.
1: I'm asking ChatGPT for some help here. Hang on. Talk amongst yourselves. Rhode Island, neither a road nor an island. Discuss.
0: Is he checking to see if SCOTUS might have had something to
2: do with it? Do they control waste management?
0: Maybe. Oh, maybe they do. I've heard things.
1: Did I say ChatGPT? I meant Copilot.
0: Right.
2: Yeah, of course.
1: Guaranteed human here.
0: Don't worry. After our conversation yesterday, I'm not sure there's anybody in charge.
1: Right.
2: Oh, boy.
0: Oh, boy. Oh, boy. Oh, boy.
1: Hmm.
0: He's not liking his results, Sauce.
2: No, he's not.
0: You can tell.
2: Because that lady.
1: I don't want it to be an image there.
0: I saw tiger.
2: Great song. I wish we could play that. I love that song. I saw Dusty.
0: I'd like to be able to play Help Me Make It.
2: Oh, yeah. Great bit. We can't play that anymore?
0: I don't know. I'm not sure. By the way, did you see the giant wound on the side of my head?
2: Yeah, what happened?
0: I shaved my head too soon after nap time. I was not yet awake, and I bled like a stuck pig.
2: Yeah, it looked bad. I thought maybe something else happened.
0: Well.
1: So I asked ChatGPT, what could SCOTUS stand for if I specifically lived in Union City, Indiana?
0: Okay, yeah.
1: And ChatGPT says, it's almost always universally understood that it would still be the Supreme Court of the United States. But if you're looking for a local backronym, as this says, I guess an acronym backwards, it could stand for the Supporting Communities of the Union State Line.
2: Yeah.
1: Does she think that the Supporting Communities of the Union State Line are against her?
0: Well, the state line runs through my hometown.
1: Well, maybe the SCOTUS is against her.
0: Maybe she's not on drugs. Maybe she's right.
1: Is it the Southern County Outreach Team of Union Schools?
0: Well, there is a school called Union not far from where I grew up.
2: Is that where Jim Jones went?
0: No. I'm not sure Jim went to school.
2: Oh.
0: What if she has a point? What if she's
2: right? Yeah, what if she's right?
1: Is it the Soybean Cooperative of the United States?
0: Why would they keep her trash?
2: Yeah, why do they care what she does?
0: What did they do?
1: Oh, this has got to be it. Thanks, ChatGPT. Is it 6 cornfields outnumber 2 urban streets?
0: We have no urban streets.
2: Yeah, what are you talking about?
1: Is it stop calling our town upside down, stranger?
2: Brilliant.
0: Brilliant. Are you serious? Did you say that?
2: Brilliant.
1: Is it squirrels can outsmart trash cans under streetlights?
0: Are you asking me? That could be it, because the trash
2: might be
0: cans.
2: It. Yeah.
1: See, why do
2: That's
1: we need humans can. When we have AI?
0: Trash cans.
2: Man, Union City, man. Cool little city.
0: Thank you.
1: Is it some cows occasionally take unusual strolls?
2: Yeah.
1: Does she think that the cows are against her?
0: She's very thin.
1: Man.
0: Wow.
2: Was this the lady who got the dad? Hold on. Was this the lady, the reason you got beat up by a dad?
0: No. No, no, no. No, that lady's doing just great.
1: Man.
0: She's doing real good. Real good.
1: So, in complete summation, LeBron's not coming here?
2: I don't think so, no. But he should, because I could offer him Gutter Helmet from GutterHelmetMN.com.

0: never clean your gutters again.
1: Yeah, because he wouldn't know how to clean a gutter.
0: Yeah.
1: I mean, how
2: he's never
1: he?
2: Had to.
1: Now, no. Would he?
0: No. Why would he?
2: Yeah, the big hot take, though, that Sauce kind of alluded to is that for the first time in his entire career, this will not be financially based. LeBron and his agent apparently have said he wants basketball happiness. He wants a good fit with a competitive team, place that he wants to play, and that money is not the driving force this time.
0: And he loves Ant.
1: Basketball happiness.
2: Yep, just wants to find a good spot where he could be happy and have fun, because this is obviously unbelievably likely to be his final year, right?
0: Yeah.
2: Overwhelmingly likely to be his final year. Maybe not 100%.
1: On the planet?
2: No, I don't think so.
1: Okay.
2: That's also not zero. You never
1: Sam
2: know.
1: Sam back there.
2: Maybe Sam? The SCOTUS is against him, too.
1: Sam. Hi. Zach is back.
2: Oh, look at Zach's in the dark. I didn't know Zach was here.
3: In the dark.
4: Oh, yeah.
2: Look at Zach back there. I didn't know Zach was back there.
1: Thanks to Sam yesterday. I didn't know he was. I didn't know you were back today.
2: There he is.
1: There you are. Look at you.
2: Back from the Diz.
1: I can't believe D-I-Z. The SCOTUS allowed you back in the building.
4: It was really tough getting through TSA because they were looking at me and my cows.
2: Back from the Diz. All right, the band's back together.
1: Cows?
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30: Twin Cities weather, it's going to be warm and muggy again today, and we do have a chance of thunderstorms this morning and again later this afternoon into this evening, and a couple of those could be strong to severe, so stay weather aware today. 86 our high this afternoon, 67 tonight. Tomorrow, warmer, more humid, 89 with more storms tomorrow night into Friday. I'm meteorologist Sean Cable. Temperature now 73.
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1: Welcome back to The Fan. iHeartRadio's KFAN, the Power Trip Morning Show. It's a preschool. The teachers have all left and the toddlers are running the place.
4: Hell yeah, Beavis.
2: I wonder if that would work. Let the kids police themselves.
4: I don't think it would work.
1: I don't think it is working.
4: Yeah.
1: Hey-o. Yeah, Zach goes back-o.
2: Zachary, how was the Diz? How was Disney?
4: Hot and sweaty. And
1: amen, brother.
4: Fun,
1: yeah.
4: But talk about it.
2: Yeah.
4: Yeah. It's stormy. It was, you know how Florida is. They just have pop-up giant thunderstorms.
1: Papa.
4: And they have Papa.
1: Pop-up.
4: So.
1: Yeah, big storms, man.
2: Anything new at the Diz?
4: Not really. I think that's probably why the attendance isn't as great this year. They got a lot of stuff that's building. That they're building down there, but
2: how are the lines?
4: Not too bad. Like I said, the attendance is down. They just had an earnings call and they said it's down like 1 or 2% or something this year. So it's like a lot of stuff under construction, but it's fun. It's good.
1: That might be the reason for this, which I loaded in this morning.
33: 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I'm Mark Mayfield.
2: So, Zach, what time does it close? Thanks, if you don't get in there till 5 or 7 o'clock, what time do these parks close?
4: Well, I can't. 9 o'clock is when Hollywood Studios closed when we were there that day. And then yesterday we did a thing called After Hours. And so you can, Magic Kingdom, you go in, you can get in anytime after 7 o'clock. And then the park closes down for everybody else at 10 o'clock. But then we have from 10 p.m. to 1 a.m. And it's basically every ride is walk on. It's just the people who have the who've bought those after hours tickets.
2: How much extra is that?
4: Well, it's not extra. It's its own standalone thing.
1: Oh,
4: so
1: yeah,
4: you get free pop, free water, free popcorn, free ice cream. They have stations throughout. It's actually, I think, the way to go. Plus, it's like basically after sunset, so it's not as hot. It's actually comfortable to walk around. And
2: all the little kids are gone, right? Because it's way past their bedtime.
4: Yeah. Oh yeah.
1: Yeah. Are people just getting freaky?
4: Yeah. Oh yeah. They get super freaky.
0: Wow.
1: I'm talking about that.
4: It's great. Awesome. So, man, that Tron coaster, man. Have you done that, Cor?
2: Nope.
4: Oh, dude.
1: Jared Leto runs the ride now.
0: Yeah, yes. He does. Cause all of his movies have bombed.
4: It's crazy. Just when you think it's not going to get any faster, it keeps getting faster. It's awesome. It's a really, really cool thing. So.
2: Yep, heard good things about that. Heard good things about Guardians of the Galaxy. Still haven't done that one.
4: Mm-hmm.
2: Whatever, yeah. One of these days. The Diz.
4: We were in line for Slinky Dog Dash, this roller coaster, and literally as we were next up, they shut it down because of lightning in the area, which it never rained and we never even saw the lightning. But we waited for an hour and a half to finally get on because we had nothing else to do. And I actually worked out because I watched the end of that Travelers Championship, man. That was fun.
0: Yeah.
4: Well, most of the end of it. They obviously ended up going to a playoff. But
2: let's just call a spade a spade. You were watching Victor Hovland.
4: Oh, yeah.
2: I mean, come on now.
4: Yeah. Those white pants.
2: Okay. Take it down a notch. You're at the Diz.
0: Yeah, it's the Diz, man.
1: Well, yeah.
2: All right. Well, welcome back.
1: Yeah, welcome back.
2: You leave for Vegas when? Tomorrow?
4: Yeah.
2: Tomorrow.
1: You leave for Vegas
4: lucky.
1: Tomorrow.
4: I'm an idiot.
2: Lucky.
0: Hooray! Oh, Mel.
1: Yeah. Yeah. What are you doing in Vegas? Is there a reason you're going out or just going out?
4: I booked it in December because I was between Vikings and Wild and I was wanted something to look forward to and it was free to stay at Cosmo. So I figured,
2: oh, my God, you lucky bastard.
4: Yeah.
2: And you're going to the Sphere again.
4: Yes. That was going to go see Illenium again. So
1: what is that?
4: EDM artist. Great. Just awesome DJ. And the visuals, it was the greatest experience of my life. So I'm going to go do it again.
0: Oh, Rosie knows that.
2: Sober or high?
4: A little bit of high. But you got to, what did I say last week? It's like, I wanted to add to the experience. I don't want it to distract from it. So,
2: look at you being responsible.
0: Yeah.
1: I don't know if he's being responsible.
4: No, gosh.
1: I think he just don't want to freak out.
0: Yeah, I don't think he wants to have a break.
1: Freaking out's the worst, man.
0: Just the drugs.
1: Being too high is the worst.
0: And it's just the drugs.
4: During the opener, when I saw him in April, during the opener, we had to go back to the concourse for a little while and kind of
1: straighten out.
4: Because it is about as overstimulating of an experience as, I mean, you guys know, he has been the Sphere. Like, imagine, having any sort of additional stimulants to the already gigantic screen and sound and everything. It is, you got to be careful with that.
5: What are you doing?
1: Yeah.
4: I'm sure there's been some pretty bad trips in there.
1: Oh, can you imagine?
0: Yeah.
2: Hopefully not down the stairs.
0: I mean, the Dead was there.
4: Yeah, the Dead.
0: Yeah. Oh, yeah.
4: A lot of guys, like, haven't done it for years, but figured this is a good opportunity.
0: Let's do acid, yeah.
2: Little True Sight.
0: Oh, yeah.
2: Some mushrooms.
0: Yeah.
1: Yeah.
2: You get it.
1: Wandering around just screaming,
6: I'm not a racist.
0: Yeah. That's what happens when you do too much acid. You have to yell that.
1: Appreciate you. Right over here's the bathroom. Have a seat.
6: Everybody's looking at me like I'm a racist.
1: Why do you think I'm a racist?
2: It's not a bad thing to announce.
0: Yeah, what the hell? Yeah, it's not.
1: Well, I guess it's good to just get that out there.
0: It's good to what?
2: Yeah, look at you this.
1: Heard
2: this guy's got to be a racist. This guy walking up over here, he's got to be. No, he's
0: not. He's
2: not.
0: He's
2: screaming at the top of his lungs that he's not.
0: Yeah, he's
2: and nobody
0: not.
2: Even asked him.
0: Nobody asked him.
7: Well. My mistake.
2: Yeah, see?
0: Thanks, Pee-wee.
1: Did you guys just see Pee-wee Herman?
0: No, man.
2: Yeah, he was accusing that guy of being a racist, and then the guy definitively said that he wasn't.
8: And he had his crank in his left hand.
2: I mean, come on, man.
0: Yeah, get your crank out of your
2: hand. Let Pee-wee R.I.P. here, right? Like, let's leave him alone.
0: Yeah, leave Pee-wee alone.
1: He's earned it.
0: Yeah, he's earned it.
1: Well, anyway, there you go. That's it, man. That's it.
2: All right, we actually got a lot of sports to talk about.
1: We do, don't we?
0: Oh, yeah.
1: Bobby Brink, man.
2: Yeah, Brink.
0: Right, Steve Mumber.
2: Quinn Hughes watch starts. Yeah. LeBron James watch is on.
1: He's got his watch on?
2: I don't understand the Kawhi Leonard trade, but...
0: I don't either.
2: Who knows? World Cup. Giant game tonight. Lots to talk about. We'll do front page sports after this. Pilot your morning show on the Fan.
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5: AP News, I'm Marcela Sanchez. A Democratic socialist has defeated a 30-year incumbent in Colorado's Democratic primary for the U.S. House, AP correspondent Donna Warder reports.
9: In Colorado's Democratic primary for the U.S. House, it was a stunning defeat Tuesday for 30-year incumbent Diana DeGette, losing to a 29-year-old former lawyer and Democratic socialist in the 1st Congressional District.
10: I'm Maylock Hero!
9: Audio courtesy of KMGH. In other races, U.S. Senator John Hickenlooper fended off State Senator and Progressive Julie Gonzalez. And in the race for Colorado Governor, State Attorney General Phil Weiser won the Democratic primary and is favored to win in November. I'm Donna Warder.
5: Lawyers for E. Jean Carroll filed court papers asking a judge to require President Trump to pay her $5 million. It's from a jury verdict that concluded Trump sexually abused her in the 1990s and later defamed her after she publicly described the attack in 2019. Monday, the Supreme Court refused to hear the president's appeal. Meanwhile, a divided Supreme Court rejected Trump's executive order that would have limited birthright citizenship. The order had declared that children born to people who are in the U.S. illegally or temporarily are not American citizens. By a 6-3 vote, the court struck down Trump's order. Global shares were mixed today. The futures for the S&P 500 and Dow Jones Industrial Average slipped 0.3%. This is AP News.
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30: Partly cloudy today. We'll get to around 85 for a high this afternoon. The wind light out of the southwest to west, around 5 to 15. Tonight, clear 59. Tomorrow, sunshine 86 with a chance of scattered thunderstorms late tomorrow afternoon and again tomorrow night. 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
2: Like, that's kind of insane that you just said it, that his speech is 4 months away. Yeah, not 4 days away.
0: I want people to know. It's 4 months
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0: away.
2: 4 months away.
0: 4 months from today.
2: Interesting.
0: Yeah, man.
2: Interesting take. Maybe you'll have interesting takes during Front Page Sports.
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1: Thank you, Holiday.
2: You guys want to start national, international, or local?
1: Let's go with international for $500, Bob.
2: International. Okay, well, the U.S. plays tonight against Bosnia in the World Cup.
0: Hell
2: this
0: yeah,
2: is the
0: man.
2: Knockout round. The U.S. is favored. As of yesterday, I haven't checked this morning. They were minus 265 on DraftKings. So we're favored. We're supposed to beat this team. Let's beat this team. Then we'll worry about what we're at when we're down to the final 16. Got to get past Bosnia.
0: Yeah, man.
2: England and the Congo at 11. Belgium and Senegal at 3.
0: Good day of soccer. Or
2: good day of soccer.
0: Football.
2: Yeah. Sure.
1: Yeah.
0: Yeah, man.
1: Good day, sunshine.
0: Great song.
1: Thank you.
2: Will you watch?
0: I mean, I probably, because the 4K version of it is sweet. So, yes, I will probably watch. It'll probably end in a 1-0 tie or 1-0 victory or a 0-0 tie.
2: One of those 1-0 ties.
1: I can't do that.
2: Are you more excited for tonight or Hawk's speech 4 months from today?
0: Hawk's speech.
1: Thank you.
2: See, live in the moment, buddy.
0: I am.
2: It's today. Love the World Cup is today.
0: Yeah.
2: You're not guaranteed November 1st.
1: No.
2: None of us are.
0: No, I'm not.
2: And I didn't mean it iHeart. I just mean in life.
0: No.
1: No, he's right, though.
0: No, you're right, though.
1: Yeah.
0: But yeah, no, you're right. Today, from today on, I'm going to live in the moment.
2: Live in the moment.
0: I'm excited for whatever happens at 6:08 today.
1: As Kevin Cronin says, live every moment, love every day.
0: The old sales guy?
1: Yeah. Well, I'm sure he sold some rock and roll music.
0: Do we have a sales guy with that name?
2: Don't tell me. Is Cronin Speedwagon?
1: That's right.
2: Wow. He is Speedwagon. Oh, and you're wearing the shirt. Okay, that's a pretty good hint.
1: Yeah.
2: I didn't know if it was 38 Special or Speedwagon or...
0: He's playing with 38 Special.
1: I am.
2: What is it? Something Loves Jezebel or what?
1: Gene Loves Jezebel.
2: Gene Loves Jezebel?
0: That what? Has to be horrible.
1: Why are you like that?
0: Gene Loves Jezebel.
1: But I don't know why you don't like him.
0: What's your favorite Gene Loves Jezebel song?
1: Jealous.
0: How does it go?
1: Meow, meow, meow.
2: That's Candlebox.
0: That's Candlebox.
2: So in the last, 24, 48 hours, whatever it was, the Wild did not make a qualifying offer to Bobby Brink. But all the reports were that both sides were reportedly still open to a new deal. And then sure enough, a one-year, $2.75 million deal. So this is kind of a bet-on-yourself kind of deal for Bobby Brink, right? Like,
0: yeah.
2: Let's just do a one-year deal. Mm-hmm. I can see what I can do here with the Minnesota Wild. Hometown kid. Gives him a chance to win a title. See what you can do on a full season here with the Wild. And then go somewhere else next year if it doesn't work out. So
0: go see it.
2: A bet on yourself contract for Bobby Brink. That's a pretty good deal for both sides, don't you think?
0: Zachary?
4: Yeah, I mean, as Russo said, you know, he basically did the Wild a solid there. It, you know, definitely could have gotten... probably at least $1 million, if not more, on the free market. But he decided to help out his squad, and obviously the fact that he's a Minnetonka boy helps as well. So he'll get to stay home, play in front of his family and friends, and you know, go for maybe a conference final or even beyond that next year. So they're going to need that because they don't have a lot of cap space now that the $17 million contract with. Kirill comes into play this year, so they don't have a ton of room, so they're going to need hopefully more team-friendly deals moving forward. And so thank you, Bobby.
2: Give me your Bobby. Best guess based on what you've heard other people talk about and what you've read about Matt Zuccarello.
4: It's thorny, man. It's a thorny issue right now. It sounds like he's not too happy about how things have gone on. The problem is he's aging, and you know, there's been talk about the fact that he the way Kirill plays with him and how he kind of depends on him. They want to see Kirill be a little bit more independent and also play better with other teammates. So it doesn't sound like he's coming back, but if they, you know,
1: coming back,
4: they can mend some fences, it wouldn't be a bad thing to have him. But there are other targets, including one of the big names that keeps coming up is Anders Lee to come back here.
2: That would be cool.
0: Yeah, great dude.
4: Friend of the show. So
0: he's into Gene Loves Jezebel.
4: He loves Gene Loves Jezebel.
2: So why don't we just throw some money at Zuccarello, though? I mean, like, can't we just get him back, or...
1: He's not coming back.
0: I couldn't tell who was who there.
2: I know. One of those was Chris Hockey and one was Keanu Reeves.
0: Let's try it again.
19: We'll get him when he comes back in.
1: He's not coming back.
0: Yeah, I can't tell the difference.
1: He's not coming back.
0: Oh, that's Hawk.
2: What a scene that was.
1: He's not coming back.
0: Yep.
1: They're fighting in the water and they were going to drown each other. And then he's like, come on, man.
0: Compadre. Is that what he says?
1: Let me go out there and die out there, dog.
0: I'm not going to paddle to New Zealand.
1: You're not coming back.
0: He's not coming back.
1: That's all he wanted.
0: Was the 40-year storm?
2: 50-year storm. It's Bells Beach, Australia, but yeah. Whatever.
1: Yeah, man.
2: He just wanted that one ultimate rush. Sure, he had done countless skydives and robbed countless banks, but...
0: Yeah.
1: You know what?
2: He just wanted to surf one giant wave. And by the way, he bit it almost immediately.
0: Yeah, he did. Yeah.
1: Like he'd never been on a surfboard.
2: Yeah. Right. Bodie, I'm sure he was overwhelmed by the size of the wave. But if you watch back, he barely surfed it. I mean, it was the same if you did it, Sauce.
0: Yeah, I mean, no.
2: Hey, I'm going to go surf the 50-year storm. It's like, well, you're going to last about 2 seconds. It's like, well, Sauce actually lasted longer than Bodie did.
1: Yeah. He's never surfed before.
2: Yeah. It's fine. Neither is Bodie.
0: Yeah, I'm going to watch this.
2: Just bit it immediately.
1: Yeah, it's over, Johnny.
2: And, you know, the wave crashes on him, and he's not coming back.
1: Yeah, and he didn't, by the way, in case you're wondering.
2: He didn't. Oh, can you imagine? Dumbest sequel concept of all time. If a year or two later, they're just like, he survived.
1: He did.
0: Wait, is there a sequel?
2: No, I'm just saying that would have been the dumbest sequel idea ever. Of course he died. He died chasing the ultimate high.
1: Damn it. I'm going to go ahead and throw this away then. I wrote a whole script.
0: Is that where he says bioconditos?
1: Yeah.
2: Bioconditos.
0: Yeah.
1: He taught
2: summer
1: school.
2: Let me guess. Hang on. Oh. The title of your screenplay is 2.2 Break.
1: You've read it?
2: God
1: did you read
2: dang
1: it? Thank
2: it.
1: You for finally reading
2: it. Predictable.
1: I appreciate you read it. Yeah.
2: Or Point Break, Tokyo Drift.
1: Yeah, no, he teaches summer school. And
2: with Courtney Thorne Smith?
1: And breakdancing.
2: Oh, man.
1: Yeah.
0: Yeah. I don't. Can I make an observation?
2: Yeah. Would love to.
0: I'm watching this right now. He can't. You couldn't physically get out to the wave.
1: Well, they're big waves, dog.
0: Yeah, but right. Yeah, he just fell.
1: Yeah,
2: He just fell immediately.
0: He surfed for 2 seconds.
2: And then just got crushed and killed.
1: Yeah, yep, I do
2: dead.
1: Believe that
2: he's not coming back.
1: He probably wanted one more shot at it.
0: Yeah. His foot slipped.
1: Yeah. Well, that happens, man. He waited his whole life.
0: Barely made it.
1: He waited his whole life to slip and fall.
0: And why is the NYPD there?
2: Well, that's not them.
1: No.
2: That's not the NYPD.
1: No.
2: Again, listen to the accent.
19: We'll get him when he comes back in.
2: That's an Australian police officer.
1: He's not coming back.
2: Bells Beach, Australia.
1: He's not coming back.
0: That doesn't sound Australian.
1: Oh, it's definitely Australian.
19: We'll get him when he comes back in.
2: Foster's Australian for beer.
0: No.
19: We'll get him when he comes back in.
2: Yeah, just, that's Steve Irwin, the crocodile.
0: Listen, is it really? Was that his first film?
1: Imagine if he said, I'm a kangaroo.
0: All right.
19: Get him when he comes back in.
2: He didn't come back in.
0: He's not coming back. He surfs for a second.
1: He's not coming back.
2: It's a giant wave.
1: Have you not seen the wave?
0: Yeah, I've seen it. But my theory is he would never have made it. The best part, though, is hold on here. If you watch it closely, which I'm sure you have, Corey.
2: A thousand
0: times. When Keanu Reeves is walking away, there's one cop that is throwing a fit because they didn't get him. Have you seen
1: that? He's pissed. That's the guy who just yelled it. He's the guy who yelled
2: Why'd
1: it.
2: Why'd you let him go?
20: I didn't.
0: Bioconditos.
2: Yeah, right, sure.
20: Bioconditos.
0: Yeah, he surfed for two, not even a second.
2: It's one of the great scenes in movie history.
0: Bodie's
2: just standing on the beach, staring at the waves.
0: Man, it's raining hard.
2: It's the realization of everything he's ever wanted.
1: Yeah.
0: Where are they
1: gonna
0: wrestling?
1: Paddle to New Zealand. And then he slips and falls.
2: He slips and falls.
1: Right as the wave's about to break.
2: Well, look, you can't make a mistake when you're surfing a wave
1: but
2: like that.
1: But he did, though.
2: The same way you can't make a mistake by going to the vault. But guess what happened? Bodie got greedy. Said, we're going to the vault.
1: Yeah. Some and people it, just want to watch the world burn.
2: Cost a couple of his buddies their lives. It's essentially all of them.
1: Man,
2: including him.
1: I've stumbled upon a gold mine.
2: Go on.
1: So I was, you know what? I don't want to waste it, but just so you know, because I know you got more sports to do before we break. But for what really matters when we come back, I loaded in this piece of audio, this dude. It's becoming like fashionable to pay a lot of money to be buried beside somebody famous. And so I thought to myself, who would I want to be buried by? Not that I care, you know.
2: Mm-hmm.
1: But and then I was like, well, who's famous buried in Minnesota? There's a lot of famous people buried in Minnesota that I didn't know. But there's also a lot of people that I've never heard of before that are buried in Minnesota that should be famous.
0: Really?
1: Yeah, like Civil War Union Brigadier General John Benjamin Sanborn is buried in St. Paul at Oakland Cemetery. He was a Civil War Union Brigadier General.
2: Oh, JBS is a big deal.
1: Is it? Okay, I never heard of JBS.
4: Oh, my God. I grew up right across the street from there.
1: Yeah, right?
4: Literally.
2: You knew him?
4: Did
1: you ever smoke a bowl on his grave?
4: I might have. Well,
0: he's not coming.
1: I said bowl, not bone.
4: Five.
2: Whoa.
1: How about Florence Treetops Klingsmith?
0: Tree's dad?
1: It's a lady.
0: Tree's mom?
2: Why did they call her Treetop?
1: But I think she might have died in a plane hitting a tree. She only lived to... She'd born in 1904, lived to 1933.
0: She's not coming back.
1: She didn't. She's buried at Oak Mound Cemetery in Clay County, Minnesota.
0: Where the hell is that?
1: Oak Mound? Cragness Township? I don't know. Anyway, aviation pioneer, American aviator of the Golden Age, Florence Treetops Klingensmith.
2: Oh, that is not the nickname you want when you fly fly planes.
1: No.
2: Is to have treetops in your nickname. That means you've grazed a couple.
1: What was the guy's name in Hot Shots?
0: Oh, Washout.
1: Washout, yeah. Right.
0: God, that movie's brilliant.
2: No, wait, yeah. Was it Walleye? Yeah,
1: Walleye.
2: He had Walleye vision, but yeah, his name was Washout.
1: Yeah, right.
0: Great bit. God, that movie's funny.
2: It really is.
0: Yeah.
2: It's dumber than hell, but in the best possible way, right?
0: Yeah. He can't great see.
1: Well, yeah.
0: Yeah, that
2: Topper
0: movie's...
2: Topper Harley.
0: Yeah, it's so good. It's so good. Where he dances on the motorcycle is so funny. And the Bridges guy is hilarious in that movie. I might watch Hot Shots today.
1: Oh, good. It's about time. What about Florence Mary Macbeth, the opera singer? Was born and buried, is buried in Glenwood Cemetery in Mankato. A world famous opera singer, was born in 1889.
2: Never heard of her.
1: Me neither, but that's what I'm saying. She was, at one point, she was so famous.
0: Wow.
2: What about the super famous people, though? Who do we have that's legit, that we would all actually know?
1: Well, do you want me to go through some?
2: Sure, go through a couple.
1: Okay, because, all right, cool, I will. Prince.
2: Of course.
1: Dear Abby. The journalist, Abigail Van Buren.
0: Oh, really?
1: In Ridgefield, Minnesota, at the Minneapolis Jewish Cemetery right there in Ridgefield.
2: Why do I feel like we've talked about that? Because
1: she didn't
2: rings a bell.
1: Yeah, she died in 2013, so we were on the air when she died. We weren't there.
2: Right.
0: No, we weren't there.
2: No, we didn't hold her hand as she passed.
1: No.
0: No.
1: The Dr. William James Mayo of Mayo, born in Rochester, buried in Rochester.
0: The mayonnaise guy?
1: Phil Hartman.
0: He's buried here?
1: Apparently, at Greenwood Cemetery in Thief River Falls.
2: Did not know that.
1: I don't know why. I don't think he's from here.
2: Didn't he die in Wisconsin? Am I misremembering that?
1: I thought he was in California when she shot him.
2: Maybe it was.
4: Yeah.
2: Well, is there a Wisconsin connection to Hartman, though?
1: I don't know.
2: Why do I think
0: he died in Encino, Los Angeles.
1: Yeah.
0: May 28th,
2: check out Wikipedia. Why do I think there was some kind of a Wisconsin connection to Phil Hartman?
4: So, I guess it turns out that his ashes were scattered over Santa Catalina Island in California, but they have a memorial headstone in Thief River Falls because his two young children were raised in Minnesota and by his sister and her husband.
2: Interesting.
1: Yeah. Oh, okay. So they wanted to be able to have a good place to go visit. Yeah, got it. That makes sense. Okay.
0: Why did his wife shoot?
1: She was on drugs. She was having a hard time. Oh, remember, okay. That's the whole thing about Andy Dick and John Lovitz?
0: No.
1: Like, apparently, John Lovitz, like, maybe physically attacked Andy Dick one time because he held Andy Dick responsible for giving her the drugs.
0: Oh,
2: yikes.
1: And boy, oh boy, I may have just made that tire thing up. I mean, I apologize to Andy Dick if you're listening out there and I got that wrong, but I believe I'm right about that. How about Franklin Clarence Mars, who founded Mars Candy Company, is buried at Lakewood Cemetery right down the road here.
0: Wow. Yeah.
1: The great Bobby V, popular singer of the 1960s, buried in Collegeville at St. John the Baptist Parish Cemetery.
0: I think my grandma is buried at Lakewood Cemetery.
1: She was next on my list.
0: Yeah. Yeah, she was. Yeah.
1: She's known as Dead Old Broad.
0: Yeah. That's what it says on her tombstone.
1: That's what it says on the tombstone.
0: Yeah.
1: How about Sinclair Lewis, the great author of Main Street at, I think, Grand Opening, born and buried in Sauk Center, Minnesota. Charles Willard Lindbergh. Charles Lindbergh, buried at Fort Snelling.
0: The plane guy?
2: Yep.
1: The very same.
2: Nailed it.
1: Charles Alfred Pillsbury.
0: Wow.
4: The doughboy?
1: That's right. Buried over at Lakewood, where your grandma's buried.
0: Yeah, my grandma's buried there.
2: How many places is she buried?
0: Well, Lakewood Cemetery over by...
1: It's right down the road.
0: Yeah, right down the road, man.
1: It's a big old cemetery. Some really big, beautiful tombstones.
2: By Perkins.
0: That's why when we were leaving, and my dad asked how much she missed my grandma, and my sister said, "She's history," and basically moved on. It was a great moment.
1: Oh,
0: she's history.
1: Can't help but laugh, right?
0: Yeah, it's funny. Yeah, of course.
2: That's a great line.
0: She's history.
2: I'm going to use that in my everyday life before. Hey,
1: please say that at my funeral.
0: Yeah.
2: Like 9:01 on most days, if somebody goes, "Anybody seen Hawk?" I'll go, "He's history."
0: Yeah. We were all leaving. We were all crying. And my dad was like, "Hey, Cal, how much did you miss grandma?" And she paused and just goes, "She's history."
1: That's the greatest. Yeah.
2: That's a 10 out of 10.
0: Yeah, it's so good. Yeah. Yeah. We all laughed and it kind of broke the sadness.
1: Yeah,
0: it was great.
1: Of course.
0: Yeah.
1: That's the greatest.
0: Yeah. It was. She's history.
2: It's hilarious and accurate.
0: Yeah. She's history.
2: Man.
1: I have so many more, by the way, some like not famous people that you should know are buried in Minnesota. How about, by the way, I guess I didn't even think about it, but of course he is. Louis Anderson, buried over in Mendota Heights.
2: Makes sense. Yeah.
1: Herb Brooks, obviously, buried over at Roselawn in Roseville.
2: I think your original point is my point, though, that I can't imagine caring. Why would I want to be next to somebody that's famous?
1: Yeah.
2: What do I care?
1: You know, I'll play the audio of the guy during What Really Matters who paid money to be buried beside Liza Minnelli. Not Liza Minnelli, her mom.
2: Judy Garland?
1: Judy Garland.
2: Paul, your hands up.
0: Liza Minnelli.
1: Oh, I certainly would.
2: Judy Garland for sure. Liza Minnelli just because she's famous.
1: Yeah, that's exactly right. I could take care of her. I would take care of her.
0: Is she still with us?
2: Like Buster Bluth.
1: If she put me in her will, I'll take care of her.
2: What Really Matters is after this. This is the Power Trip Morning Show on the Fan.
1: Walter Mondale, Lakewood Cemetery. I had no idea.
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23: Minnesota News Network, I'm Tasha Radolph. A new report shows healthcare costs are rising even higher for Minnesotans. Aaron Rosenthal from North Star Policy Action says premiums for marketplace health insurance are going up 54% this year.
24: Keeping Minnesotans insured is itself a cost control strategy.
3: Every person who loses coverage is not only placed in a difficult position to take care of themselves, but also drives up uncompensated care costs, which are then passed on to the rest of us.
23: A fundraiser is helping the family of a worker killed in an industrial accident at the Pilgrim's Pride processing plant in Cold Spring. 29-year-old Jesse Leal died last Thursday after becoming trapped beneath equipment in the loading dock area. Co-workers have launched a GoFundMe campaign to help cover funeral costs, and AAA expects another busy 4th of July travel period. They are estimating more than 72 million Americans are expected to travel during the holiday period. This is MNN.
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30: Partly cloudy today. We'll get to around 85 for a high this afternoon. The wind light out of the southwest to west, around 5 to 15. Tonight, clear 59. Tomorrow, sunshine 86 with a chance of scattered thunderstorms late tomorrow afternoon and again tomorrow night. 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I'm meteorologist Sean Cable. Current temp, 62.
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0: Welcome back, 629. I'm fascinated. I mean, literally fascinated by how many Medal of Honor winners and heroes we have buried in the state of Minnesota. One of us, quite literally. This may wreck my day. I may be traveling the state of Minnesota going to famous people's gravestones just really? To stand there. Did you know Tiny Tim was born and buried here at Lakewood Cemetery? Tiny Tim! I mean, I knew he was from here, but I didn't know he was buried here. I wonder if there are tulips on his gravestone.
1: Doesn't there have to be?
0: There has to be.
2: Yeah, there has to be. Constantly, yeah.
0: Lakewood Cemetery, right down the street here. I mean, that's a giant, big old famous place, but I guess I didn't realize a lot of people, famous people were buried there.
1: Well, get some steps in and go see them all.
0: I might do that.
2: Yeah, say hi to my grandma.
1: Yeah, catch them all.
2: She's history.
0: Walter Fritz Mondale. She's history. I'm sorry, that's the greatest line ever.
2: No, it's brilliant. My dad brings it up all the time. Where's grandma?
0: Fritz
2: She's
0: Mondale.
1: Can't write a line that good.
0: That should be the State Fair t-shirt.
1: She's history.
2: She's history.
0: Just a tombstone with your grandma's name on it, and underneath it, she's history.
1: Well, how about this?
2: So good.
1: So, you know, yesterday at the end of the show, I was like, hey, Marnie, you know, we're not going to see you on Friday because the power trip's off on Friday. I guess I'll see you in Detroit Lakes. And as soon as we went to break, she goes, hey, just a reminder, I can't make Detroit Lakes this year. I'm like, I forgot that. You did tell us that, and I completely forgot. So when it comes to Marnie and Detroit Lakes...
2: She's history.
0: That's the best. That's the greatest ever.
1: She's history.
2: Yeah, she's history.
1: Like, let's say when a couple of the fine young ladies that are playing the initials Invitational this summer, when they get bounced in round one, what do we say?
2: She's history.
0: And then we say, ma'am?
1: Ma'am? She's history.
0: She's history.
1: Great line. Let's do what really matters. Scores and stats around the world of sports and in between. Chris will change your life with something else. And it's brought to you by OVO LASIK and Lens. The legends of LASIK, Dr. That's Mark Lobanov really and Dr. David Whiting. Go get LASIK at OVO LASIK and Lens. So right off of 394. Not far from a bunch of Twin Cities cemeteries where you can go see famous people. But while they're alive, famous people go to OVO LASIK and Lens.
2: Yep.
0: I'm sorry. I specifically sent that long text just to wake Marnie up.
2: Yeah, brilliant.
1: She's history.
0: And
2: I love question three.
0: C.
2: Or C, yeah.
0: Is she there?
2: Yeah.
0: I'm on the prowl.
2: Are your nipples erect?
0: And he says, semi.
2: Are you wearing underwear?
0: He says, compression shorts.
2: Why did you ask the last one?
0: And he says, I caught up on the way to the gym.
2: Oh, why is he... hammering himself on the way to the gym.
1: LeBron James told the Lakers that he is not returning to Los Angeles Lakers. He's history. He plans to play elsewhere in 2026/2027, which would be a record-extending 24th season in the NBA. The Warriors want him, but they also want Anthony Davis, and the Wizards are saying they're not trading Anthony Davis.
2: Yeah, they don't want an injured... And possibly pouty Jimmy Butler.
0: Oh, Jimmy.
2: They don't want Jimmy there, who probably won't play till February and then won't want to be in Washington.
1: He doesn't want to play for Washington.
2: No, who does?
1: So LeBron James is going somewhere. And yeah, people think Warriors are maybe the front runner. Who knows? But man, there were some feisty Wolves conversations yesterday.
2: Can I ask you a question, Cor?
0: Oh, no.
1: Is this a serious sports question?
2: This is a serious sports question.
1: You know, the main event of the World Series of Poker starts tomorrow. Do you think I really care where LeBron James goes?
2: No. I don't think you care
0: at
2: all.
0: I think you care.
2: But I really don't. But I have a question.
1: Although it would be a circus to have him here.
0: It'd be so awesome to have him here.
2: Are you kidding me?
1: That'd be a circus.
2: It would be a circus.
0: Yep. So, which would be bigger? Be honest. Brett Favre or LeBron? And that's a real sports question.
2: Yeah, that's a very...
0: Son of a bitch.
2: Yeah, I mean, it's comparable.
0: Because both are history.
1: I think the only difference is when you are the quarterback, by definition, you have to lead.
2: Yeah.
1: Right? You have to be the leader.
0: But LeBron's globally famous.
2: Yeah, Favre was too, though.
0: No, you not the way LeBron
2: well,
0: is.
2: Well, I mean, no, but...
1: No, but I'm just saying, look, LeBron, if you were signing LeBron James at 42 years old... to lead your team to a title, to be like the guy, I'd say this is a gigantic mistake. He's very good still, and he's obviously in the conversation for the greatest of all time. He's in that, you know, Mount Rushmore conversation. But that's not what this would be. You are second or third fiddle, maybe, somewhere like that, on the Timberwolves at age 42.
2: I think he wants.
1: He does want that. I think he's realistic that he's not the star of it. He's the star, the celebrity of any team, but he's not the one that's going to get you the title. It's going to be Ant.
2: And, yeah, I know it's wishful thinking, but...
1: Well, I'm the king of wishful thinking.
2: Great.
1: I'll get over you.
0: Yeah.
2: You've ascended
0: to the throne?
1: I'm going to pretend my ship's not sinking.
2: Yeah, that's real. I like that.
1: Yeah.
2: They could win it here. My sports question to you, Cor.
1: Go on.
2: Could he realistically win in Golden State?
1: With just Steph, Draymond, and him?
2: Yeah.
1: No.
2: Right.
1: Unless they keep moving pieces around and get something else. And again, Anthony Davis plays like six games a year. Yeah. So even Anthony Davis, I don't know if that's enough either. But if all of them were in their prime and healthy, that team is unstoppable.
2: They probably win 75.
1: I mean, unbelievable. But that team would be nearly unstoppable if you rewind the clock about 10 years.
2: Oh, my God. Yeah, they'd have everything.
1: They'd have everything.
2: Yeah.
1: Because Steph's in the conversation for top 10 all time.
2: Oh, yeah.
1: I don't know if it would work. I don't think he's coming here, but man, can you imagine?
2: They could win the whole thing if he was here.
1: I think they can win the whole thing without him if they make
2: a couple
1: of small tweaks.
2: As somebody pointed out,
1: six or seven team in the NBA without LeBron James.
2: He wouldn't have to be the main guy that scored because that would be Ant LaMelo. He wouldn't have to play a ton of defense because that's Jaden and Rudy. They have everything covered. This is a perfect spot for him. If only it wasn't 40 below in January and February. That I might. I'm honestly
0: thinking Cleveland.
1: Yeah, I don't know if he cares about that.
2: Yeah, he can win here.
1: If this is only about basketball and not about living in Minneapolis for the next 10 years, this isn't like he's moving his home to Minneapolis.
2: No,
1: he's playing basketball for a year, maybe two.
2: Yeah, and half the games are on the road.
1: I don't think he's coming here, but I don't think it's 0%.
2: I don't think it's zero.
0: I mean, I would really care if he did. I really would. I would care.
2: I think a lot of...
0: Which is why they do things, to make sure I care.
2: Yeah, which I hope they do things so you care. He's 3% currently on Kelce.
1: Yes, that's about right.
2: Yeah.
1: Sure. It's not zero. Yeah.
2: And don't worry, Power Trip Betts is sick of hearing about it.
0: Oh,
2: he's
0: Betts.
2: Sick of people tweeting it at him.
0: He hates the show.
2: Yeah, he does, yeah.
1: He hates the golf bet.
2: I mean, he keeps losing?
1: He keeps missing the cut.
2: Yeah. And he had the second pick. Well, we have one
1: golf
2: bet left.
1: Did he have the first pick?
2: Technically, yeah. Hmm. Yeah, he did, yeah.
0: What?
2: He did. I mean, Scotty is technically the first pick, but he did. He had the first pick, yeah.
1: What really matters is this.
0: Dude, now check this out. Looking for famous people buried in the state of Minnesota. Somebody by the name of Ann Morgan, I believe it's pronounced Gibert.
1: Rudy's mom.
0: Close. Guilbert. Actress. Okay.
1: What's her name?
0: Ann Morgan Gibert.
3: She's an actress.
0: She is an actress.
2: Oh,
0: that is correct. She's
2: thanks,
0: an
2: Rosie.
1: You nailed it. Okay. Maybe Rosie went to high school with her.
3: She's an actress.
2: Okay. Oh.
3: Yeah.
0: Now, the reason I bring her up in particular is because she is buried here. She is from here. She played, hold on, let me get back to where I was at. In the fantastic episodic comedy, The Nanny.
2: God, you love that show.
0: Which ran from 93 to 99. She was Yetta Rosenberg, the nanny's grandma. Right, she was one of the main characters on the show. In Seinfeld, 1996's The Cadillac, episode 14 of season 7, she played Evelyn. On Curb Your Enthusiasm, season 5, episode 4, Kamikaze Bingo, she played Lenore. On Modern Family, season 5, episode 8, Closet Con 13, she played Grams.
2: Oh, I know this lady.
0: Okay. Yeah.
2: Yeah.
0: She's buried and is from here. She was in Grumpy Old Man, which I guess is not a surprise there.
2: Great film.
0: Thank you. She goes all the way back to My Three Sons and The Dick Van Dyke Show. Wow. She was on 61 episodes of The Dick Van Dyke Show as Millie Helper.
1: And now?
0: She's... No, I'm sorry.
2: She's history.
0: Thank you. Yeah. I did it for you. I'm sorry. I didn't mean to steal your touch on call. isn't it crazy, though? Because compared to this lady, I've done nothing.

0: On Dasher, on Dancer.
1: Yeah, on
2: Picket
1: Prancer.
2: Fences.
1: Great
2: Home
1: show.
2: Home Improvement. She was on like every television show that ever existed. Oh my God, Tim Allen's here.
1: Tim Allen.
3: Nah, she's an actress.
0: Oh. Yeah, we know. He's listing her credits.
2: How about that? And cool. Morgan Gibert.
0: All right.
2: Congratulations on a life well lived. I'm sure your granddaughter's probably listening.
0: Yeah, maybe.
2: Great job to your grandma.
1: The she's an actress bit is an all-time bit. It's one of the...
0: Who's
1: like,
0: Carrie Ellis?
1: Oh, she's an actress.
3: Yeah, she's an actress.
2: Okay.
0: Yeah.
2: Okay.
0: Kawhi Leonard traded to Toronto. The Clippers are getting Brandon Ingram, Grady Dick.
2: Whoa.
0: Insert power trip joke here.
1: Yep.
0: Two future firsts, a couple of second rounders, and a...
2: I was going to say grade A's a high rating.
1: Yeah.
0: And a pick swap.
2: Yeah.
1: Yeah, don't get it.
2: Didn't you do some pick swapping last night?
4: I got some Grady Dick for picks.
2: Wow, that's aggressive.
1: Yeah, that's a lot. But good for you, Zachas.
0: He's 35 years old. What the
1: Grady
0: hell are the
1: Dick
0: Raptors doing?
1: 35?
0: No, Kawhi Leonard.
1: Yeah, I don't.
0: What are they doing? Well, they're not winning with this. Why are they unloading a whole bunch of picks for a guy that barely plays and he's 35? What are they doing?
1: The hot rumor is.
0: I hate this deal.
1: That's the only team he said he would sign an extension with.
0: It was the Spurs and Raptors was the rumor, right?
1: But why the Raptors?
0: I don't understand it. I don't understand why he specifically wants to go to Toronto, and I don't understand why Toronto was willing to throw the house at. It didn't work in L.A. for 8 years.
1: No, it didn't.
0: Right? He's a Hall of Famer. He's really, really, really good, but he doesn't play super often.
1: He doesn't play a lot.
0: And he's 35 years old.
1: I mean, Toronto was
0: terrible
1: the fifth seed last year. They won 46 games.
0: Yeah, whatever. One less team to worry about, the Toronto Raptors.
1: Yeah, good point.
0: What really matters is this.
2: Let me tell you about this one. This gentleman, Jimmy Earl Brown. Jazz musician, known as Jumpin' Jimmy, because he would jump from balconies into audiences with his trumpet in his hand, as a member of the orchestra at the Apollo Theater in New York.
0: Did he create the stage dive?
1: Wow.
2: Kind of.
1: Maybe.
0: Is he the first one to ever crowd surf?
1: On the national
2: music scene during the 40s and 50s, he was actress and singer Debbie Reynolds' music director. He was the lead trumpeter for Count Basie. He recorded for Atlantic Records. He performed with Etta James, with Nat King Cole, with Big Joe Turner. He was also a member of Paul Williams and his Hucklebuckers.
0: Careful.
1: Mm.
2: He was also in World War II in the U.S. Navy. He's buried at Fort Snelling. He died in Maple Grove, Minnesota in December of 2006.
0: At Costco.
2: He
1: died at Costco?
4: In the parking lot.
2: I'm not sure. I wouldn't blame him. He may have just given up.
1: That Costco
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0: He was waiting for Crumble Cookie to open up.
2: He said,
0: years later, and he didn't make it.
2: A direct quote, this is worse than World War II.
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0: There's a video of him jumping from a balcony to start the Pearl Jam video for Evenflow.
2: Is that right? Really? That's him?
0: That's this guy.
2: I may have literally waved at him at Target one time and had no idea.
0: Right.
2: That Jimmy Earl Brown. That's what I'm saying. Famous people.
0: Well, now you probably once in a while walk right past Cisco and don't say hi to him. You don't even know what he looks like.
2: Yeah. I always go, yeah.
0: No,
1: that's the wrong guy.
0: Parker Fox in a little bit. This is the Power Trip Morning Show. We'll do more of What Really Matters after this on The Fan.
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7: KBUN Sports Radio, this is a score update. BSU Athletics announced Monday that Erica Butte has resigned as head coach of the volleyball team, leaving to become the head coach at Augustana, her alma mater, where she played from 2019 to 2023. She became the interim head coach in 2024 after starting at BSU as an assistant. The interim tag was removed ahead of last season. She led the Beavers to a 7-21 record last year. Three BSU Beavers have been invited to NHL development camps. Sophomore defenseman Max Onvig to Montreal. He was selected in the 7th round by the Canadiens in 2025. And senior forward Oliver Peer and sophomore goalie Max Hildebrand have been invited to Winnipeg for the undrafted camp invite. Bemidji Extreme youth soccer teams were at the River.

0: For City Cup, Saturday and Sunday at Grand Forks, 10 teams competed in their age groups. They had four champions, the U-12 girls, the U-16 girls, the U-12 boys, and the U-19 boys. Sunday's Meet the Drivers Night at Bemidji Speedway postponed to July 19th due to inclement weather. And Sanford Family Night coming up in amateur baseball. The Bucks and the Blue Ox square off Thursday night at 6:30 at BSU Ballpark.
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9: Partly cloudy today. We'll get to around 85 for a high this afternoon. The wind light out of the southwest to west, around 5 to 15. Tonight, clear 59. Tomorrow, sunshine 86 with a chance of scattered thunderstorms late tomorrow afternoon and again tomorrow night. 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
15: It is official. The Power Trip's 25th birthday bash is on at Treasure Island, November 5th and 6th. 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With the initials game and a trip to Vegas up for grabs. Thursday's comedy show featuring Kelsey Cook, Chad Daniels, Cy Amundsen, and Tommy Ryman is full, but you can still join the waitlist at kfa.com/25.
16: And I know we have months and months and months and months to promote a show that's essentially sold out, thanks to our friends at Treasure Island, but can't say it enough how awesome it is that those four are helping us out.
17: Yeah,
16: Chad Daniels, Kelsey Cook, Cy Amundsen, Tommy Ryman. We love those four. Obviously, they're friends of the show. we're like, hey, we're going to do this big 25-year anniversary batch because we're the first show in the history of the Twin Cities to go 25 straight years, and we want to make a big deal about it. And we don't just want to do a normal show. Are you guys willing to do this? And all four are like, sure.
15: Yeah, Daddy.
16: That's super cool. So thanks to Kelsey, Chad, Cy, and Tommy. Tommy Ryman, not Tommy Olsen. Although Tommy Olsen will probably be there as well.
17: I hope
15: Yeah, I hope
16: Hi, Parker Fox.
18: Hey, guys.
16: Will you be there November 5th at Treasure Island Resort and Casino?
18: I'm in. I'm there.
16: Sweet.
18: Be there, be square.
15: Sweet, dude.
16: You big 4th of July guy? Got big plans?
18: Usually in the past, we have been. My parents are going to be in New York seeing my, you know, cousins. So Taylor and I, this is kind of our last weekend, like not doing anything. So we're probably just going to spend some chill time at home with Winston, the pup. And
16: God, he's everywhere. She brings him on TV. He's famous now. He's Insta famous.
18: What's going on?
16: Your dog's more famous than most of us.
17: He's cute.
18: Yeah,
16: it's a good looking dog, man.
18: He is a good boy.
16: Good looking dog.
18: Although he's got the run, so
15: that happens.
17: Yeah, man.
18: Yeah.
17: Man, I tell you what, I met the biggest dog I've ever seen in my life.
18: Yeah.
17: St. Martin's, Minnesota, this past weekend on a Saturday. This dog
5: walked up to me.
17: 180-pound Great Dane. When he stood on his hind legs, he was way taller than me. I mean, I just couldn't believe how big
15: this dog was.
17: What
15: was his name?
17: Bruce.
15: Oh, that's a great name.
17: Which is a great name for a dog.
15: Human names for animals is great.
17: Yeah.
15: Yeah.
19: Right. Especially a big dog like that.
17: Yeah, because he looks like a Bruce.
18: Oh, yeah.
15: Yeah.
16: Yeah.
17: You'll call him whatever he wants you to call him.
15: Yeah. Great Danes are great.
18: He is
17: the best.
5: Suave has one.
16: Yeah, nobody cares what kind of dog Dove has. I actually don't think he legally should be allowed to even own one.
15: Jeez, because he likes insane clown posse.
17: Whoa.
16: That's one of many reasons.
15: An everyday killer? What's the guy?
16: Anybody killer. The ABK, apparently. Again, I got 10 cents.
17: Is he the guy with the buttery lobster?
15: As you once said, no. Who knew there was a third guy?
16: He's the only one. I literally didn't know that until he texted me and said, which rank these three? I go, since when is there three? Two was enough. And I've watched enough Howard Stern over the years, right? I know it's, what is it, Violent J and Shaggy Two Dope. Is that right?
17: You got it.
16: I hate that I know that even.
15: Oh, my God. And this guy has an
16: Of course he does.
17: Well, of course he's famous,
15: Wikipedia.
17: Dude. What have you done?
16: Well, yeah, he's famous.
15: Yeah.
16: To Dov.
15: Yeah, he's famous to Dov.
17: Yep. He's famous to everybody.
16: Let's do more of What Really Matters, scores and stats around the world of sports. Chris will change your life. We'll get Parker's take on LeBron in a little bit because we got 2 hours to go, Parker.
18: Yeah.
16: We have a lot of LeBron questions for you later.
18: I got some answers.
16: Brennan Sorsby will not be pursuing litigation against the NFL to try to play this year. Remember a week or so ago, it sounded like that was going to happen, that they were going to sue and say, no, you're letting us in.
15: Yeah.
16: Now they've talked it out and he's not going to sue, but he will be eligible to play in 2027. And the NFL sounds like they're going to roll out the red carpet a year from now and go, yeah, you'll be invited to everything. And you can do all the process that you would have normally done as a draft pick, just not this year. So he will be in the 2027 NFL draft.
18: So he's kind of just like in timeout a little bit.
16: Yep, he's in the corner for a year.
18: That's probably fair when you bet that much money.
16: Interesting, though, when you don't play college football for a year, even if you are working out and practicing football for a full calendar year, that's one of those games, man. If you miss game action, do you go backwards, even if you are in the best shape of your life? I don't know.
15: You may have said this. Can't he go to, like, a junior college?
18: That's a good point.
16: I don't know.
15: And, like, right. Like, he could be drafted out of a junior college because he's still
18: I mean, that's why football is so unique, too, right?
15: Right.
18: Because it's, like, it's not like basketball where you can go play all the time and pick up runs. Like, there's nothing that you can emulate that's the same as a football game.
15: Right.
18: At that high of a level. So
15: yeah, why doesn't he just go to, like, a JUCO?
18: Yeah, just go like throw 8 touchdowns a game,
15: right?
18: Fall out.
15: Just dominate.
18: Yeah,
15: you'd get to play.
18: If that's an option, I feel like that's a no-brainer.
15: Yeah.
16: Don't know.
18: I feel like no GM's just going to want you sitting there sidelines for a year.
16: What really matters though is this,
17: Corey.
16: Yes, sir.
17: Famous dead people. You know what I like to say about them?
16: She's history.
17: That's right. For instance, James Jerome Hill.
16: J.J. Hill.
18: James J. Hill.
16: From Wayzata.
15: Yeah.
17: He's buried over at Resurrection Cemetery in Mendota Heights.
15: Yeah, I think that's where my other grandma's buried.
16: How many grandmothers do you have?
18: Good point. A lot of grandmas.
17: My gosh.
15: Two.
16: They're scattered all over the state.
15: One's in Lakewood and the other one's
17: Question
15: in...
17: for you.
15: Me?
17: Is this one history?
15: Yeah, this one's long gone. Yeah.
16: Is this the one that was an alcoholic or the one that never took another lover?
15: A.
17: Interesting.
20: Yeah. She loved booze.
17: Who doesn't?
20: Yeah, good point.
17: Railroad right. pioneer, born in Ontario, Canada, he was the chief railroad executive responsible for establishing the Great Northern Railway lines that served the upper Midwest, the northern Great Plains, and the Pacific Northwest of America. In 1873, you know this, Parker, but as a steamboat shipping businessman in Minnesota, he saw the need to expand railways to the rest Western territories. Between 1883 and 1889, he built his Great Northern Railway lines all across North America. Under his management, he helped homesteads to immigrants by importing grains, farm equipment, and building materials. At the time of his death, he held the monopoly of the railroad business in the United States. They say at the time, let me see, when did he die here? 1916. He was worth more than $53 million.
20: Wow.
18: That was a lot at that time.
20: Good for
16: Not
20: him.
16: Not a big deal. Like Jalen Brown makes that in a year.
17: Yeah. He had a sweet house.
16: 72 days, 10 hours, and 4 minutes until James J. Hill Days 2026.
17: Which is on their so website. Much fun, by
20: That's
17: the way.
20: Super
16: it is fun.
17: I played that a bunch of times.
16: It's a good time. They got cheese curds there, man.
18: Yeah. Have you guys been to the house?
16: No.
17: You know, it's weird. I've not, because I love old houses, but I've not been in that one.
18: I think we went in high school or middle school, one or the other, which was forever ago now. But, it was super cool. It's right across from the hospital right there on 35E.
20: Yeah. Oh, yeah.
17: That road is so cool, man. That all those houses along that road right there.
20: Yeah, that's sweet, man.
17: Thank you.
18: He's got to be a top 10 most famous Minnesotan of all time.
17: I would say probably. Although I'd never heard of him until I got here, if I'm being honest.
18: Okay, fair enough.
16: So, wait, let's go Prince 1, Bob Dylan 2, yep. Rosie 3.
17: Mitch Hedberg 4.
16: Yeah. Hedberg 4.
20: Swartzen 5.
18: Joe Mauer.
20: Yeah. Ken Herbeck.
18: Yeah,
16: Steve Lombard, Dozy.
20: I don't think he was born.
17: Dov.
20: Here. Yeah.
16: Dov Swabied. Lambert. Tackle Terry Papa. Tuma. What and then James J. Hill. So I think he's right around that right 10 or 11
17: he's top
16: range.
17: Top 20.
20: Falls don't forget there. Papa.
18: Yeah, Pops is.
16: No, James J. Hill is a bigger deal than Pete's us. Definitively.
18: Yeah, I think we didn't have
16: every
18: the
16: metric
18: ways.
16: Says he is. Every metric.
20: Hawk likes Papa more.
16: The Astros won 6-4 over the Twins. Joe Ryan, 4 innings, 6 hits, 6 runs. All of those runs in the fourth, it was a grand slam in the fourth inning for Houston.
20: They missed getting out of that inning by 0.6 of an inch.
16: You watched it?
20: I watched, yeah.
16: Look at you watching Twins baseball.
20: The ball was, Altuve had, I think he was down 0-2.
16: Yeah, that is Spanish for the Tuve.
20: And he worked a walk, but the pitch was literally 0.6 inches out. They called it a strike. He tapped his helmet. It got reversed to a ball, and a few pitches later, that dude hammered one into the seats in right field, and they lost 6-4.
18: He makes me so mad.
20: It's rare that you see Joe Ryan meltdown. He fell apart after that.
17: He had a bad day.
20: Yeah, he did.
18: Jeez.
20: He has a few starts left before he's traded here.
16: How many total innings of Twins baseball do you think you've watched so far through 87
17: and
16: games?
17: And before you answer, please be honest for once in your life.
20: I will.
16: 87 games. Some of... Obviously gone extra innings.
20: Sometimes.
16: How many innings have you watched?
20: I'm like you, Corliss. I have it just on in the background. I don't like
16: while you're
20: down
16: doing what?
20: Playing with Louis.
16: I thought he watches murder documentaries. Since when is he watching the Twins?
20: No. He likes, he was saying Papa the other day.
16: He listens to the show.
18: Really?
20: Yeah. No, Papa? I will though. I bet I've watched 30.
16: Yeah.
20: Full innings, 30.
18: You know enough.
20: Yeah, I know enough.
18: Yeah.
20: Right.
18: You need to listen to Corey Provis, too.
20: Who's A+.
16: Yeah, he's awesome.
20: Yeah, he's so good.
17: He's the best guy ever.
18: That's what I do half the time sometimes. I'm just I'm going to listen to Corey Provis.
20: Yeah, because he's so good at it.
18: I think he's getting some national stuff that I saw recently. I think Zacho, didn't you tweet about this, Zacho?
21: Yeah, so like every single game on Sunday and on Major League Baseball is on Peacock this on Sunday. So... they're using a bunch of local talent. In fact, the only road team that has their play-by-play announcer being used is the Minnesota Twins. So Provis is...
18: Let's go.
17: He's the man.
21: Awesome.
17: We work out together, discover strength.
20: Yeah, he's a great dude.
17: He's strong.
20: Yeah. Is he?
17: He smells of musk.
18: Ooh.
16: He's down to get the friction out.
20: Is he? Nice. I think... Didn't he mention when he was on with us he's a vegetarian?
17: Yes.
20: I don't think he eats meat.
17: Mm. Well...
18: Mm.
20: Mm.
17: That's where Tommy says, tap me in.
20: What?
16: Parker doesn't know, so I want you to explain this to him. What is the difference between a vegetarian and a vegan?
20: A vegetarian is somebody who eats, like, vegetables. Some vegetarians will eat eggs, but a vegan is somebody who doesn't eat an item of food that is an animal byproduct.
16: Mm. I mean...
18: What does byproduct mean?
20: Damn. Like they don't eat eggs, they don't eat anything that is produced or has a connection to an animal.
18: Fish?
17: I sure as hell do.
20: Vegans don't eat fish. They don't eat. Some don't eat butter because it's from a cow.
18: From a cow, yeah.
20: Yeah.
17: Would you do me a favor?
16: Paul?
20: Yeah.
17: Say it.
0: You did something right.
20: Thanks.
18: Good job. Although,
20: my wife was vegan for a while before I dated her.
17: Very, very recklessly close to saying vegetarian.
20: Yeah.
17: And it really makes me uncomfortable. But I am one of those. By the way.
20: It kind of makes you randy, though.
16: Last Thursday when Zach said gynecologist.
20: Yeah.
16: Gynecologist. That was one of my favorite moments in the last handful of months.
20: That was so good.
16: Right on brand.
18: I agree.
20: Oh, yeah. Then he vomited.
16: All right, Parker Fox is here. We'll do the news in a second. Sauce will walk us through sports in like 20 minutes, and we'll get Parker's take on the LeBron speculation.
17: Hey, Corey.
16: Yes, sir.
17: Before you go to break, is this possible? Nicholas, a lovely listener, says that $53 million in 1916 would be $1.629 billion.
16: Probably. Yeah, that makes sense. Must be rough.
17: That's pretty cool, man. Thank you, Nicholas.
16: Yeah. I think back then you could buy a house for about $40.
17: His house right now, worth more than that.
16: Yeah.
17: Really big.
16: Very true.
17: Yeah. Wouldn't want to have to cool it off right now.
16: The news is next.
17: Your history.
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22: For MNN Sports, I'm Kevin Faulness. The Twins were in Houston last night and took a 3-0 lead over the Astros, but saw it all go away.
23: No balls, two strikes, two outs, empty bases. And here it comes. There he goes. Swing and a miss. He struck him out. 12 up, 12 down for this revitalized Astros bullpen. And they defeat the Minnesota Twins by the final score tonight of 6-4.
22: Twins radio with a final call from last night. Joe Ryan was good through three innings, but got lit up for six runs in the fourth.
24: Yeah, I mean, uncharacteristic out of him. I mean, he gave up the three ground balls in that inning. The walks, I think the command is what. And then, you know, as we've talked about, we want to try to get Alvarez up as much as possible without guys on base. And, you know, you saw a guy that's a really good hitter, maybe one of the best hitters in the American League, definitely one of the best hitters in the American League. Just capitalize on it.
22: That's Twins manager Derek Shelton. The series concludes tonight at 7:10 in Houston. To the Wild, and yesterday they signed Bobby Brink to a new one-year deal.
25: Yeah, Bobby's a good player. You know, he's a good player. He's got offensive ability. He's got a lot of room to grow, and he needs to you know, learn certain parts of playing a certain brand of hockey, but he definitely has natural ability and instincts and the ability to produce. So, he's one of those guys that we could look to.
22: That's Wild General Manager Bill Guerin. Guerin should be busy today. NHL free agency opens up across the league starting this morning. The Saints doubled up Buffalo last night at CHS Field. 12-6 was the final score. That's their first home game of the second half. Game two is tonight at CHS Field. The Lynx, they're off until Friday. Yesterday, Natasha Howard was named WNBA Player of the Week. Kevin Faulness, MNN Sports.
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12: Partly cloudy today. We'll get to around 85 for a high this afternoon. The wind light out of the southwest to west, around 5 to 15. Tonight, clear 59. Tomorrow, sunshine 86 with a chance of scattered thunderstorms late tomorrow afternoon and again tomorrow night. 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
18: That's pretty good.
20: Thank you. That is good.
18: I thought it was yours.
17: Thank you.
20: How you doing? It's me, Meat Sauce.
17: You're not allowed to be Meat Sauce. You're playing the Hot Box MC.
18: Oh, yeah. Yep.
17: You're not an actor.
20: Hey, it's me. I'm here at the Hot Box. We got Adelaide. I think it's Adele, but it's Adelaide singing songs here at the Hot Box. Bye.
18: Nails on a chalkboard.
17: Oh, you said bye. Thank you.
18: That's brilliant.
21: Offensive. Sorry,
19: to somebody.
21: Yeah, it's offensive.
18: Somebody offended.
17: So anyway, thank you. And go see that show. It's great. And man, the chicken chan is delicious. It's the best meal in the Twin Cities. I'm not exaggerating. I love it.
18: Wow.
17: I love that.
20: What is it?
17: It's chicken with some kind of stuffing in the middle of it with hollandaise sauce over it.
20: Ooh.
17: Man, hollandaise sauce. Am I right?
18: Sign me up.
17: Am I right?
20: That sounds great.
17: So thank you, everybody, Chan Essen. What a great place. We're so lucky to have it. Mm. You know what I'm going to do for you, Parker?
18: What's that?
17: You and I are going to double date.
18: Okay.
17: And by that, I mean just you and I are going.
20: He's gonna bring Lawyer.
18: I've never been. I'd love to go.
17: Dude, it's so cool.
18: Yeah, I've heard great things.
17: We're going to see Annie. Annie's the next show that's up out there, too.
18: Okay.
17: Okay, baby. Bye.
18: Bye.
20: You left? See ya. You're leaving?
17: It's a mia. Meat Saucio.
20: Meat Saucio. Brilliant.
17: Yeah. They just decided to close the program. They're not doing Guys and Dolls.
20: They shut down?
17: Just because of you.
20: That's sad.
17: Yeah. Okay, here we go.
14: This is KFAN News with Chris Hockey, presented by the St. Paul Saints.
17: You got that right. Thank you to the St. Paul Saints. They're playing baseball down in St. Paul. Go to saintsbaseball.com. Get out to CHS Field, and let's see some baseball, ladies and gentlemen. We haven't done a power trip day out there yet. We need to get on that. The summer's getting away from us.
18: It's July.
17: Yeah, well, right now it's double play 5K.
18: Mm. Mm.
17: Today, July 1st, which is today. At CHS Field. SaintsBaseball.com. Get on down there. If you would, please.
20: Yeah, man.
17: Yeah. Do you guys want the news now?
18: Of course.
17: Doesn't sound like you do.
18: Yeah,
17: I don't
18: you
17: think
18: can do
17: you,
18: it.
17: Doesn't seem
20: yeah,
17: like
20: Yeah, we want the news, Daddy.
17: Doesn't seem like you care. I got news for you. The main news is this, Parker. It's still possible for you to be a mega millionaire.
32: There was no grand prize winner on Tuesday night, so the next drawing on Friday will be worth at least $542 million.
17: Yes.
32: The cash option on that works out to be $242 million. I'm Mark Mayfield.
17: He said option.
20: Mm.
17: Weird.
18: It's a lot of money.
17: It is. It'd be good to have that. So you can't win if you
33: don't
17: play.
33: What a story, Mark.
17: Yeah.
20: Anyway.
17: As I mentioned earlier and then forgot to play it because I got too wrapped up in all the famous dead people, people are beginning to pay big prices to be buried next to famous people. Like this gentleman who has paid, I believe, in the tens of thousands of dollars to be buried right next to Dorothy.
0: Judy Garland is an iconic Hollywood figure, and the Hollywood Forever Cemetery is an iconic location. And as an independent artist, my biggest complaint is not being seen. This ensures that I will be seen forever.
18: Who's in the background of
20: yes,
18: that?
20: He, is the he peacock? At the zoo?
17: I believe he's holding somebody hostage.
1: Oh. You know, because famously when you go to visit somebody at a cemetery, what you really spend time doing is looking at the names around the person you're visiting.
18: Yeah, who's his neighbor?
20: Yeah.
1: He literally just said, now I'm guaranteeing that I'm going to be seen.
17: Yeah.
1: No one is going to see you.
18: What percent of humans want to be seen after they're dead?
1: My gosh. I mean.
20: Well, I don't think they care. Why would you care?
18: That guy does.
1: Yeah. I did not expect to get triggered by that soundbite.
17: You really did get pissed.
1: And then I listened to him, I'm like, this guy sucks.
18: Because it's the opposite of something that you would do.
1: Yeah, I thought it was going to be something kind of sweet. Like, you know, I'm a huge fan of hers. Just that would be, you know, like, hey, if I got to be buried somewhere, why not next to her? But instead it was like, I need to be famous, even in death.
18: It's about
1: Who
18: me.
1: Gives a crap, dude? You're dead.
17: You're dead, Willie.
1: My God.
20: The meat sausage.
1: That was actually pathetic. That was, like, legitimately pathetic.
17: Do you know what he is? His history.
1: Well, and he's kind of getting what he wants now because now we're talking about him. He's getting fame.
20: Yeah.
1: He's getting noticed.
20: It worked.
1: I already forgot his name, but because you played it a minute ago.
20: I think there was a name.
1: Oh, good.
18: We don't need it.
1: Nope, don't need it.
20: No, don't care.
1: Yep, don't care.
17: Poor guy.
20: Yeah.
18: Aww.
17: No, it didn't work.
1: It didn't work out.
17: It didn't.
20: Yeah.
1: Man, I wonder who's buried next to Judy Garland. I'm going to go bring my notepad, take some notes, and research every single person that surrounds her. Learn as much as I can about the people buried next to her. That's my goal for the day.
17: This guy was the lead singer of Rhyme.
1: I saw a license plate, RYZ, yesterday. Yeah. I almost took a photo of it. I'm like, I don't want to get shot by somebody that's like, why are you doing that?
20: Yeah.
1: Oh, a guy I know was in a band named Rise, and you have it on your license plate.
17: Of course.
1: It wasn't a vanity plate. It was just the random three letters, of course, but it was RYZ. There it was.
20: There
1: a Rise license plate.
20: There's a dispensary in New Hope called Rise.
1: Spelled that way?
20: R-I-S-E. But every time I drive by it, I say Rise.
21: There's a sports network like on like one of those fast channels or whatever. It's called Rise Sports Network. And it's spelled R-Y-Z.
20: Will you play some Rise?
18: All the channels on my TV go the same speed.
20: Yeah, how does it?
1: Wouldn't the pregame show to every event on Rise Sports have to be called Waiting and Watching and Wondering Why?
20: Yeah,
17: I mean, those are some main questions to answer in the
20: Please
17: pregame
20: play
17: show.
20: That.
17: Okay, baby.
1: Game tips off in about 30 minutes. Until then, we'll just be waiting and watching and wondering why we're on this network at all.
2: She sleeps alone tonight.
17: Well, you really make that song sound bad.
20: I'm just hoping you play it.
17: I will.
20: Wait, sorry.
17: Go ahead.
20: No, it's stupid.
1: No, you have to go if you're committed. What were you going to say?
20: Yeah, when you play Rise, does that get like tagged by YouTube?
17: No, because nobody cares.
18: What is Rise?
17: What?
1: Oh, boy.
20: You don't know Rise?
1: How has this not happened? You've been here for a couple of years. How has this not happened?
18: How do you spell Rise?
1: R-Y-Z.
21: Yeah, look, Google it.
17: Yeah, please.
1: we've walked people into this trap before. Parker, I'm admitting this is a trap.
18: Okay.
1: Let's not give him any, don't Google it. Stop, put your phone down.
18: Done.
21: I don't think you have to worry about that.
1: I know this is cruel, but let's just see what happens.
18: Oh, no.
1: Let's play a little bit of Rise, and I want your honest opinion.
18: Okay.
1: Let's just see what happens.
2: She sleeps alone tonight in a brand new bed, hoping your dreams come true.
17: Oh, is he playing the big bass guitar over there?
2: Tonight,
18: yep.
2: In a strange old bed, wishing you were with you.
17: I'll switch to a different song. This is Waiting and Watching.
18: Nice helicopter.
17: Thank you.

0: I see you banging your head a little bit over there. Okay, okay. I wish you guys could see this on KFN.com/watch. Just the look on his face as he's jamming a little bit. Here's a little bit of a song called Wild Ones. Oh, now he's definitely playing the... I think that was maybe... That might have been a ukulele. I'm not sure what you were playing.
1: I don't know what it was.
0: Let it flood into your veins like nicotine patches and five-hour energy. Now, I want you to picture a bird jumping from a

0: What do you think?
1: It's like the music our strength coach would put on when it was like max out PR day.
0: So I'm saying.
1: Mm-hmm. Yeah. So just go bang your head on a wall.
2: Thoughts, though, in general?
1: I like the first one a lot.
0: Oh.
2: That she sleeps alone tonight?
1: Mm-hmm.
3: In a brand new bed.
1: Yeah. She sleeps alone tonight. New beds are expensive. In a brand new bed.
2: Hoping your dreams come true. Anyway, Parker, that's Rise. They were a band, God, coming up on like 35 years ago.
0: That's right.
3: Man, has it been that long?
0: It has.
1: Wow.
0: 92, 93, man.
2: Yeah, and the world has been waiting and watching and wondering why they broke up back in the day. But,
0: yeah.
2: Short run.
3: The dreams are filled with your face.
0: It's actually face.
1: Dreams are filled with your face.
0: Yeah. And his dreams are filled with your face.
3: Yeah. With your face.
0: Face, jeez, sir. He's never felt so weak.
1: Then he discovered strength.
0: He did. But here's the key. The artsy fartsy part of the song. The chorus. Are you ready?
1: Yeah, I'm ready.
0: Ooh, and even darkness is too bright. Even darkness is too bright, buddy. And I can feel it
3: burn when I'm alone. Well, that's when he pees.
0: Yeah, probably. Ooh, and even darkness is too bright. He wants to hold you.
3: And your feces?
0: I don't know why you're concerned about feces.
1: I love it. I'm in.
2: So that's Rise.
0: We should download
2: R-Y-Z.
0: It.
1: Do you download these days?
0: If you'd like to.
3: When we started talking about this 4 minutes ago, Tommy Olsen texted us all, please play it.
0: Parker Fox? Parker?
1: Yes.
0: I wrote this song at 22 years old.
1: 22.
0: Recorded it at Sunset Sound in Los Angeles, California. But the phone don't feel and the pictures only fade. Makes her dark blue eyes slowly turn gray.
1: Who was your muse?
0: My Kim, my wife.
1: That's amazing.
0: At the time, my girlfriend, though.
1: Yeah.
3: She set him off.
0: Yeah, she did. Get the hell out of here.
3: Yeah.
0: You're history.
3: Yeah, he's history.
1: 22.
0: She pulls the covers up tight and sleeps alone again.
3: He was wearing leather pants.
0: Dude, the same leather pants every show.
3: Yep. And then some lady said she'd make him out of shorts. He never got them back.
0: I think she got sick of the smell.
3: Ugh,
0: can you imagine how bad they smelled? Did you know that was me singing before we said that?
1: Yeah, of course.
0: Oh, okay. I didn't know if you knew. Damn it.
4: Hey, Chris.
0: Yes, sir.
5: Hey, Chris.
0: Yes, sir.
4: So it says you here, you guys opened for Kansas?
0: Yeah, we did. Yeah.
4: Wow.
0: Yeah, we played.
3: Did you really?
0: I kid you not. I know it's a joke. But we were on the verge, dude. We had some big things happening. That was the reason I left the band and we formed Moonshine, because we had an opportunity to go on the road. And two of the guys in the band, the guy playing guitar right here, Ben, who owned his own business, and his brother-in-law, Brian, who was the drummer, who owned a limo, couldn't afford to take time off work. And I was like, well, if you guys aren't serious about this, I have to leave. And then I did, and the band broke up.
4: You were going to go, you had an opportunity to play at Gorky Park in the former USSR.
0: Okay, that's sort of true. The name of the band was Gorky Park, and that was the band we were going to go on the road with and tour the West Coast with.
1: Wow.
0: And they had a band called, a song called Bang that was a hit, and we were going to be their opening band on that entire tour. And we couldn't do it because two of the guys didn't want to leave work, so the band broke up.
1: How long were you guys together?
0: Well, I was only in L.A. for a calendar year, so probably 7 months.
1: Okay.
0: And, I mean, we played all over the place in Hollywood, and we were selling places out. It was a big deal, man. We were close.
2: Do you remember who came up with the name and how the name came to be?
0: The band name existed before I was in the band.
2: Hmm.
0: Yeah.
4: Listen to this comment from Anonymous on April 22nd, 2014. I have this album digitally recorded. In fact, the song The Distance... was the song my husband and I danced at our wedding because we both loved it so much.
0: That's incredible, because I guarantee I didn't make a dime off that. I didn't even know who would make any money off that. And
2: Tommy's wedding was way after 2014.
3: Wow.
0: Well, I'm honored. I don't know, man. I thought about re-recording that, but I don't think I can match the intensity and the loneliness of this. She sleeps
2: alone tonight. Okay, hang on. You know, it's never good to ask.
5: Hoping your schemes come true.
2: If somebody can stay over in front of your parents, right? Because then it's awkward for everybody if they say no, right?
3: Yeah.
2: I mean, sick brag here, but we're going to have nearly 3,000 people in front of us on November 5th at Treasure Island Resort and Casino.
0: You got that right. Mm. Yeah.
2: before Kelsey Cook and Chad Daniels and Cy Amundsen and Tommy Ryman take the stage. Yeah. Power Trip's got like an hour, hour and a half to kill. We're going to play initials and give away trips to Vegas and stuff like that. But we got to kill an hour and a half. What about 3 minutes of that song live in front of 3,000 people?
3: I'm sure Tommy will sing it.
0: I mean, I think that would be awesome. I could reach out to the actual members of Rise and
2: we don't need them.
0: Okay.
2: We can just have people that you know. We don't need to get the true band back together. Sure. We can get local Minnesotans to take care of limo drivers.
0: Yeah.
2: Drums or whatever.
6: Sauce can play the bass.
2: Yeah, you can play the fake bass. Yeah.
3: Listen, I'll play the bass.
0: I've got Kirkwald. We'll do it.
2: Exactly.
0: We'll do it. Okay. All right. You know, I'm going to tell you this. I haven't sang that song live since probably 1993. And never sang it again.
2: So again, I hate to ask in front of the class, but before he texts us, I think it's only fitting that Tommy plays the chimes.
3: Yeah.
0: Oh, my God.
6: Yeah.
3: Yeah.
0: He's already been, by the way, you haven't obviously got your phone on you because Parker was just called a whore by Tommy Olsen.
3: 18 times.
6: Yeah.
0: He just called you a whore.
6: Yeah, I know. Yeah.
4: By the way, what we've been talking about now, guys, if you see Tommy on the road, don't look inside the car right now.
0: Good point. Yeah.
2: He's got one foot up on the dash. Yeah,
3: well, and all he needed was some Rise to finish it off.
6: Yeah.
0: Yeah.
6: I pray for those chimes.
3: Well played.
0: Tom's, it's a done deal. You're in. Okay, we'll do it. We're going to do it. We'll play the distance.
3: God, why is he tweeting word? Why is every word a new text?
6: I don't know.
2: He's excited.
6: He's fired up.
3: Yeah.
0: Hoping your dreams come true. Yeah. And he sleeps alone
2: tonight. I can't imagine how many people are going to be singing along on November 5th. It's going to be exactly what Rise always wanted to be.
0: You are so right. Yeah. Are you kidding? We never played for 3,000 people.
3: Yeah. Will you bring back your Pure Effin' Rock shirt?
0: I have one.
2: Have to.
0: I do have one.
2: I can't unhear feast now. You ruined
0: it. Stop it, please. It's my poetry.
3: Your dad loves feast.
0: No, my dad does not.
3: Dwight loves feast.
2: Okay. Let's talk LeBron with Parker Fox when we get back. Sauce, you can walk us through sports, but we'll get Parker's opinion on should LeBron want to play here? And should the Wolves want LeBron? We'll ask him that after this.
0: Is this the best song I ever wrote?
6: It's got to be.
0: Man, I peaked early. Parker, this is no crap. I recorded the vocals for this song in the same studio that Lindsey Buckingham recorded Go Your Own Way in. That is a true statement, what I just said.
6: You lost me there.
0: Oh, okay. Never mind then.
2: He's like, who in the sweet hell is that?
6: But sweet.
0: You don't know Go Your Own Way by Fleetwood Mac?
2: Fleetwood Mac, yeah. You would know it if you heard it.
3: You'd know it if you heard it.
2: Yeah, it's a very, very famous song. Lord. You would know it.
6: I love you, though, Hawk.
0: I love you too, buddy. Thank you.
2: All right, sports after this on The Fan.
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15: AP News, I'm Marcela Sanchez. President Trump's special Mideast envoy, Steve Witkoff, and his son-in-law, Jared Kushner, arrived in Qatar yesterday for talks with mediators to discuss an initial deal to end the war in Iran. A spokesman for Qatar's foreign ministry says the envoys won't be having direct negotiations with Iranian diplomats while in Doha, Qatar's capital. Instead, mediators are working as go-betweens for the talks, which won't include any high-level officials.
10: We will not wait to take the fight to Donald Trump and the oligarchy.
15: Democratic Socialist Melat Kyros defeated U.S. Representative Diana DeGette in yesterday's Colorado House primary, a victory for the first-time candidate against a nearly 30-year incumbent. Colorado's first congressional district covers the dark blue city of Denver, and Kyros is expected to win in November. President Trump is headed to the newly built Theodore Roosevelt Presidential Library in North Dakota's Badlands today. The 96,000-square-foot library explores the 26th president's life and is set to open on July 4th. The Justice Department and 17 states reached settlement agreements with three major egg producers this week. The AP's Lisa Dwyer reports this resolved allegations that the companies illegally colluded for years to raise prices, including when the cost of eggs soared to record highs last year.
11: The investigation found that Cal-Maine Foods for Sova and Hickman's Egg Ranch coordinated on bids submitted to Ernerberry Publications, a company that runs an index key to determining how much grocery stores, restaurants, and others pay for billions of eggs each year. None of the companies admitted wrongdoing, but will collectively pay $3.3 million and donate 53 million eggs. I'm Lisa Dwyer.
15: This is AP News.
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19: Partly cloudy today. We'll get to around 85 for a high this afternoon. The wind light out of the southwest to west, around 5 to 15. Tonight, clear 59. Tomorrow, sunshine 86 with a chance of scattered thunderstorms late tomorrow afternoon and again tomorrow night. 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
21: I mean, it takes a lot to just up and leave your life and do that.
0: Yeah, yeah. It was a hell of an adventure. A hell of an adventure. She eats my heart and spits it on the floor.
22: Nice.
0: Thank you.
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0: Sasa's still sneezing.
3: LeBron James will continue his NBA career next season, but not for the Lakers. Parker, your thoughts?
21: Yeah, I think we all kind of saw this in a way coming. I think Golden State is obviously the heavy favorites for where LeBron will go. But Cleveland has their name in the hat, as we're looking up here on ESPN, and Miami also has their name. And I think the Nuggets and Timberwolves are kind of the next two after that. And it's one of those things where it's like, why would you at least not try? And I think you guys kind of hit the nail on the head as I was driving in this morning. If LeBron is really leaving because he wants to win championships and he's about winning championships, there's not really a better spot than Minnesota. And I think, yes, he would have to take a lot less money. We would probably have to move that Josh Green contract of $15 million. I think there would end up being a little south of $25 million if we were able to do that, which is still not enough for a guy like LeBron. But if it's truly about winning championships, I feel like this is the best scenario for him. Now, you mentioned the negative 40 degrees in Minnesota and all that kind of stuff, but I think if it's truly about winning championships, why not come to Minnesota?
0: Real quickly, I was listening to Barrero and Gerzy, and they mentioned, and maybe they were joking, I don't know, I don't know basketball stuff, but they mentioned the idea that he would want us to sign Bronny as well. Is that, were they being funny?
21: I think they're being funny because he has a guaranteed contract next year with the Lakers.
0: But they could trade him, right?
21: We could trade for Bronny.
0: Yeah, yeah.
21: Yes,
0: right.
21: We could trade for Bronny and take on his $2 million contract. But
0: NBD, let's do it.
2: I would hope at this point, honestly, that Bronny says, please don't do that.
21: No, yeah. I think he, yeah, I think you're right.
2: Like, at this point, you gotta, like, dad's out of the door,
21: yeah.
2: Right? You gotta start building your own career.
21: Exactly.
2: If I'm Bronny, I say, please don't make me come with you.
21: No, and I think that's the also thing, too, is, like, he's got to do his own thing at some point, you know?
2: And maybe not even in L.A. At some point, maybe he should just find a spot.
0: Is he capable of
21: he's it? Capable for sure. Yeah. He's a above average defender, but it's just he's a little, you know, small for his position, and he doesn't have the talent that is probably required across the NBA. But nonetheless, I think he competes
3: definitely
21: hard.
3: Me.
21: He's got a dad named LeBron James, so or his name's LeBron James too, I guess. So
3: yeah. I think the other thing, Parker, that you were saying about the money is like they were saying that he would if his Golden State dream came together.
21: Mm-hmm.
3: He would probably play for that like $6.5 million bit. So like, it's definitely not about the money.
21: No, it's not about the money, and that's what we could.
3: He
21: pay
3: can't
21: him.
3: Win in, with the Warriors. Mm-hmm. They're not winning.
21: No,
3: they
21: not
3: can
21: winning.
3: Win here. They're and, not going to win
21: and,
3: in Denver.
21: And that's why I don't understand it. Because if it's truly I'm leaving to win and pursue championships, you're not going to get it done in Golden State.
3: No,
21: like you're just not. Jimmy Butler is not going to help you win a championship,
3: and he's not going to play till like February.
21: Exactly. And they just don't have enough pieces, nor the bench. And LeBron's older, Curry's older, Draymond's older. Like they want Anthony Davis for what? You know.
3: For
21: so
3: what?
21: I don't understand that. But yeah, like as it currently. Sits, the Timberwolves would be able to offer that mid-level exception of about $6 million. And then if you move Josh Green's contract, which of $15 million, that would help out as well. But I just don't see him coming to Minnesota. I would love it to happen. I think it would be awesome. We'd win championships. But yeah, it's wishful thinking.
3: Yeah, man.
2: I'm the king of wishful thinking.
0: You know what? You've been crowned. Somebody crowned your ass.
3: Yeah, crown his ass, man.
0: They did.
21: Crown him.
3: Oh, let's see here. The Clippers are going to trade Kawhi Leonard to the Toronto Raptors for Brandon Ingram, Grady Dick.
0: Whoa!
3: And they will also get the Clippers will also get a first-round picks in
0: grade A
3: unprotected first-round picks in 2031 and 2033, then some second-round picks, and then a first-round pick swap in 2027.
21: Yeah, that's Kawhi going back to Toronto.
3: I don't know why.
21: I told you guys, but my best friend Jameson plays for the Raptors, and his name was kind of in those trade rumors, so he's been on edge for the past week about like if he would be included in that trade or not. But he's excited to be staying in Toronto, and I know you guys are kind of, I don't get it, but I think the Raptors are like close. Now
3: they were fifth seed last year.
21: And they won a playoff series, and they got destroyed by Cleveland, but they were close in those games, and Kawhi is, you know, he's old, but he's played the best year of his career last year, and he's back in Toronto where he wants to be. I think they could be a scary team. Now they have two guys on contracts that make no sense in Emmanuel Quickley and Jakob Poeltl, but they're good pieces, so we'll see.
2: To me, this is a little bit like Giannis. Like, you give me healthy Kawhi Leonard 7 years ago, and this is a steal.
21: Oh, sign me up.
3: Steal.
2: But this is a lot to give up for a 35-year-old that has a history of health problems. I felt the same way about Giannis. Trade deadline time, and I feel the same way about Kawhi. It's like, if I'm these teams, I just don't back up the Brinks truck for guys that are in their 30s that you have to give up a lot of first-rounders. They're giving up two first-rounders and Brandon Ingram and Grady Dick. Like, that's not a small trade for a 35-year-old dude.
21: The picks are what concerns me a little bit, too. And another former teammate of mine, Cam Christie, plays for the Clippers as well, and I was texting with him yesterday, and he said it all just happened really fast, and it's something that, like, he's on a guaranteed contract, so he's good, but with all those picks coming in, that scares young guys and in organizations. So, and I think we have some breaking news, not Timberwolves news, but
1: Ladies and gentlemen, can I please have your attention?
4: What is it?
21: One of the guys that the Timberwolves were kind of eyeing as their power forward, John Collins, agreed to a 3-year, $51 million with the Detroit Pistons. So we will not be getting John Collins.
0: Oh, Johnny C.
21: Yeah.
3: You know who they will be getting? Bones Highland.
21: Yeah.
3: He's signing a 1-year vet minimum contract to stay with the Wolves.
21: Yeah, he was one of those guys. We got him, Mike Conley, Kyle Anderson as one of those veteran minimum contracts guys that you probably can't keep all three. There's probably two out of the three, and Bones is the first one to sign, which I think from a talent level is the best out of all the three of those. But it's also like we're so heavy now at the guard position that I don't know what direction they're going to go in. But at the end of the day, I think Bones really wanted to be here. He said that to the media, that he's happy to be back here in Minnesota. So what a great addition.
3: The Minnesota Twins lost 6-4 to the Astros last night. Joe Ryan scattered 6 hits, including a grand slam, 6 earned runs, 3 walks, and struck out 5. Same two teams today at 7:10. Taj Bradley goes for your Twins.
21: Taj.
3: No Papa for the Astros. Peter Lambert isn't pitching today for the Astros.
0: Oh.
3: Your Lynx are back at it on Friday against the Liberty at 6:30. Your Lynx are 15-4.
21: Let's go Lynx.
3: NHL free agency Zacho begins today at 11 a.m.
5: Yeah, again, Wild don't have too much room to work with here. So with, you know, obviously the with Quinn Hughes, wanted to get him signed. And then, you know, the three of the top forwards leaving the team, that's not great. So they got to be very careful. Obviously, looking at, you know, the future, the near future of this team, it's a win-now mentality. So they got to lock some of this stuff up here. I think it'll be a relatively quiet day. Obviously, Dylan Larkin, that's still up in the air, and that could be, who knows when that'll be a short up. So you got to be have room there. So it's kind of a weird, you know, normally you'd like to have maybe some excitement here when it opens up and maybe see some big news today, but probably not going to see anything major as of right now as they kind of have a holding pattern, and hopefully get some more team-friendly deals like Bobby Brink, who, of course, signed a 1-year, $2.75, very team-friendly contract to stick around here in his home state. So that's some good news there. Hopefully some more good news on the horizon for Minnesota, but nothing big probably as of yet.
22: That's hockey, I think.
0: Yeah, man.
3: The U.S. will battle Bosnia tonight in the World Cup at 7 p.m.
0: Bosnia, your girlfriend.
21: Let's go.
3: The loser goes home. We also have two other games, England and the Congo, and then Belgium and Senegal today.
21: Football.
3: Football.
21: Let's go.
24: Pretty cool.
3: Yeah, that's cool, man.
0: Okay.
21: 7 o'clock tonight?
3: Yeah, man. Go see it.
0: Yeah, yeah. I don't know. It'd be fun.
21: Right, too expensive to go see.
3: Oh yeah, I'm sure it is.
21: Levi Stadium.
24: Ticket. What's a ticket tonight?
21: It says on the ESPN app, tickets as low as $1,624.
24: Man,
3: if Rise had made it and stayed in LA, we could easily get into that game.
0: Yeah,
3: for
0: you guys
3: free.
0: Wouldn't know me. Could have been
21: open.
0: Be friends.
21: Yeah, yeah. You opened up.
3: My dad would know you though.
0: Yeah, well, it's because he was chasing us around like we were the dead.
3: Yeah, he was a roadie.
0: Yeah, well, he was
3: Nope.
0: Uneasy.
3: Oh.
0: I don't want to upgrade to all of it. God, these people.
24: Who's asking you to upgrade?
0: The Athletic wants me to upgrade to all of the New York Times. I don't want to. I just want to read The Athletic. That's all I need. Am I right?
3: Yeah. Do you still have, like, 8 Star Tribune accounts?
0: No, I've only got the one, but I can't figure out how to cancel the Pioneer Press. I just can't. I can't figure it out. They won't let me do it. And then I get bored, and I don't care anymore.
24: Right.
0: But I do have a Vikings fan survey from Alec Lewis for the Vikings News segment.
3: Oh, hell yeah. Let's do it, Beavis.
24: Power Trip Morning Show after this on The Fan.
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27: 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Well, shortly after announcing a huge renovation coming to the BSU Gymnasium, BSU Athletics

0: They beat Cote d'Ivoire 2-1, France over Sweden 3-0, Mexico down to Ecuador 2-0. Today, England's taking on the Congo, Belgium and Senegal this afternoon, and tonight in San Francisco, USA's first match of the knockout rounds against Bosnia and Herzegovina at 7 o'clock.
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6: Partly cloudy today. We'll get to around 85 for a high this afternoon. The wind light out of the southwest to west, around 5 to 15. Tonight, clear 59. Tomorrow, sunshine 86 with a chance of scattered thunderstorms late tomorrow afternoon and again tomorrow night. 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

0: I guess, Zach, you got none?
1: No. We have money coming up at 8 o'clock, but nothing right now.
2: The dreams are filled with your fees?
0: Okay, man, listen.

0: That's my poetry.
1: It's good.
0: It's my poetry. And I don't do poetry about feces anymore.
1: Anymore.
0: Hello? Expecting the phone to ring momentarily.
1: Is it Dusty Mon?
0: I'm not going to tell you who it is because you didn't earn it.
2: Oh, it's a surprise.
0: It's a surprise.
1: Mm. Oh.
0: Yeah.
2: Paul,
0: you didn't
2: who do you think it could be? Just guess. Chris isn't going to tell you either way, but just guess.
1: Pete Bursich?
2: Okay. Guess number two.
1: Nordo?
3: Ooh.
2: And third and final guess?
1: Pizza the Hut.
2: How much of your personal wealth would you wager that it's either Pete Bursich, Eric Nordquist, or Pizza the Hut?
1: $2?
4: It's a good bet.
2: That's actually
4: it's good value there.
2: I think. Okay. So you went heavy with Vikings content and then one fictional character.
1: Yeah.
2: Got it. All right.
5: You know who it won't be?
1: Dusty Mon?
5: The policeman from the Village People.
2: You she's history.
1: That? Oh, she's history?
0: It's a dude.
5: That's sad.
0: Yeah, man.
2: What happened?
5: He died.
0: He died. He's just dying.
1: How?
0: People die. Oh.
1: Oh.
0: Well, that ain't going to do me any good. Our person not available for 10 minutes. Mm. So, that ain't going to work.
1: Oh, he did pass
2: away. That's got to be Tom then.
0: It was Alec Lewis. Because he has a Vikings fan survey.
1: Oh, hell yeah.
0: And we're going to go through it on the air right now. And I wanted him to know we were doing it. Because who else's opinions really matter?
3: No one's. Only yeah. Alex.
0: Right?
2: Right.
1: Will yeah. you play more Rise?
0: Will you be cool?
1: Yeah.
2: Dude, chill out, dude.
0: Why are you not
2: this
0: being
2: This is Vikings
0: chill?
2: News, not Rise news.
0: Yeah.
1: What if it was Rise news?
2: I don't think we'd have a sponsor.
1: Oh. That's kind of brilliant, though.
6: Presented by
1: Redco.
0: Truck Accessories Pro.
2: I mean, I always say, like, this time of year, it's like, Vikings news is next, but we don't have any. How many days in a row would we have not any Rise news? I mean, I guess if they play November 5th at TI, that week would be
1: yeah,
2: like, hey, Rise news this week. I mean, we're playing Thursday night at TI. Come see us.
0: At this point, yeah. The big news would be Ben is still alive.
1: Yeah.
4: I think Radko would pick it up.
0: Yeah. Maybe so. Maybe so.
2: You never know. You never know. Okay, all right. Vikings news, fan survey.
0: Vikings news, fan survey, athletic. I'm literally going to answer because I subscribe, even though Alec couldn't talk to us for 10 minutes.
2: Right.
1: What do you think he's doing?
2: Well, he missed his window.
0: He's probably driving and jerking.
2: Okay.
0: Oh, that's what Tommy's doing.
4: Oh. Alec, don't follow Tommy's footsteps.
0: Don't follow Tommy at all.
2: Yeah, pretty much.
0: That stuff on your windshield. Nice. You're going to need some splash, splash, splash. what are your realistic expectations for 2026 Vikings? We're going to answer this all together, okay?
4: Okay.
0: Here are your options. Realistic expectations. Top 10 draft pick, shy of 500. Vegas is about right, 8.5 wins. Make the playoffs, but lose early. Make the playoffs and advance to the NFC Championship game. Win the Super Bowl. What are your realistic expectations? Parker, go first.
4: Somewhere between 500 and make the playoffs.
0: Corey?
2: This is the most boring take of all time, but shocking, I lean Vegas. I think if Kyler plays really well, I think we're hovering around 500. Mm-hmm. So that 8.5 number is going to be very good.
0: Sauce?
1: I think they are picking in the top 10 next year.
0: Oh, my gosh,
2: so
0: really?
2: So you think the Kyler slash JJ thing just does not work?
1: Well, I don't think it hold on, let me start over here.
4: Okay.
0: We only have
2: Think it through.
4: 3-2.
1: By not working, it could be a magnitude Jesus. Of things.
0: Can you start again?
2: Such
0: can
2: as?
0: Start again?
1: Just relax.
0: A magnitude of things?
1: I get nervous when I talk to you guys because every word I say is judged.
0: But we do radio, bud.
2: Right, and also, we can actually hear.
1: We talk for 88 minutes.
2: Yeah, but we also can hear every sentence, how little you thought maybe? About the sentence before. So far, you seem to keep saying, okay, wait a minute, now I need to think. Okay, I added a little bit to this sentence. Now I need to think more.
0: This is the first question.
2: Yes. So you said something about the word magnitude.
1: Hold on.
0: Yeah.
1: Here's my thoughts. Neither of these quarterbacks can stay healthy, right? That's not a good sign. Carson Wentz at one point may have been the best quarterback on the roster last year, but he's a year older. You're banking on a lot of good things happening to keep this team afloat.
0: Jesus Christ,
1: I don't think either of these. I think they pick in the top 10 next year.
0: Thank you. Zach?
5: I think JJ leads them to an 11-win season. I really do. I think they make
2: sure
5: the playoffs,
2: you really do.
5: And then you're on your own after that.
0: I'm going make the playoffs, lose early as well, and I'm one step closer to the edge. So that's what we're going with.
2: Okay. Oh, let's compound this conversation to a magnitude of epic proportions.
1: Yeah, go ahead, Daddy.
0: You're a magnet turd.
2: Look, whenever you get a team into the postseason and they lose, it's always disappointing. But if you told me right now on July 1st, this is a playoff team, I'd say props to KOC.
0: I definitely think it is.
2: Because if you can turn Kyler Murray and J.J. McCarthy into a playoff team, even though this roster has a lot of talent,
3: oh, yeah.
2: But that means the quarterback thing worked. So yep. Props to KOC. If you can get them in.
0: Yep.
2: I don't want to be one and done, but I think the playoffs is a win this year.
0: Agreed.
2: That's
0: and
2: a success.
0: I think 8.5 is a low number. I really do.
2: Paul, your hands up.
1: Props to him last year. They were basically a win away from making the playoffs quarterbacks.
2: No, they were mathematically out weeks before that. Yeah, they played in a bunch of games that didn't matter. They had no pressure on those last five games. The season was over.
1: Well played. Yeah, right.
0: How confident are you that the Vikings are moving in the right direction? Not confident to very confident.
3: As a whole, very confident. But I think... The weakest position on your team is probably the quarterback, right? Would you say that?
1: I think the other issue that they have is moving in the right direction is they don't have any control over if Kyler Murray plays good, they can tag him and at least keep him another year.
3: Mm-hmm.
1: And then they're back to where they started, right? So they're in a little bit of a purgatory with the quarterback sitch.
3: Whoa.
1: Thank you.
3: Nice.
1: But if they, you know, as I've said, and Corey rightfully has given the correct answer, if they're 8 games in and they're 6-2, he ain't signing a contract here. He's going to wait and see what other options he has. So they're in a tough spot. You're welcome, Ryan.
0: Not confident. Not confident that they're moving in the right direction.
1: No.
3: Yeah,
0: wow, you hate this team.
1: No, I don't. I'm just being realistic.
0: Corey?
2: I don't think any NFL team can feel confident about their future until they know they have a quarterback, and we don't have one yet. At least we don't know if we have one yet. So I'm confident in the ownership. I'm confident in the coach. I like the defensive coordinator. I like a lot of players on this team. But until you have a quarterback, none of it matters. So
3: it's true.
2: Okay. I would say purgatory to a specific magnitude.
1: Mm-hmm. Mm-hmm. Thank you.
3: Makes sense.
1: See, you like me.
2: I just feel like somebody gave you words to say between now and 9 o'clock, and those were two of them.
1: No, who's?
2: Are you trying to win a bet?
0: No. I think he thinks magnitude is like attitude. You know what I mean?
1: No, I think magnitude is like a lot. Like if you have a magnitude of problems, that means you have a lot of problems.
2: Don't you put a lot of magnitudes on your refrigerator?
1: You have a bad magnitude right now, Daddy.
0: You're a magnitude.
1: Yeah, I'm very large.
0: Zach, do you want to participate in this or not?
5: Oh, of course.
0: Go ahead, then.
5: Of course. Do we have any time left? Let me start over. No, what was the question?
2: How confident are you that we're going in the right direction?
5: I don't know. It sucks because they tend to overachieve when they're these years and then underachieve like last year. So they always come back around. And so this is one of those years where we're due for like one of those 13-win seasons that come out of nowhere. So I wish they would be more consistent with how they go about their business. Obviously, some of the general manager changing.
0: 1 through 5, Zach. Confident or not confident?
5: Oh, 2.
0: Jesus.
2: Hey, maybe we should do this in the future. We're Sauce. Like, I write down 5 words on note cards. And between 5:30 and 9, you have to use them in a sentence without having Chris realize that clearly that's one of the 5 words that I gave you.
0: I thought you might have done that today.
3: Yeah. Are we doing that?
1: That's brilliant. Yeah, that's not happening.
2: Because how awesome would it be like, you know, the thing about the purgatory is, and Chris just goes, that's one of the words. Has to be. That's you don't brilliant. Know what it means. That'd be fun.
0: Were you surprised by Kwesi Adofo-Mensah's firing?
2: Absolutely not. Next question.
3: No.
1: Okay. He was terrible.
3: Next.
0: What did you think of the decision to hire Nolan Teasley?
2: I mean, Unless you know the guy personally, how does anybody know?
1: Yeah, I mean, it's great. It's a step in the right direction. It's somebody
2: but
1: that...
2: how do you know
0: just
2: that?
0: Just said they weren't going
1: no,
0: in the
1: but
0: right
1: here's
0: direction.
1: The thing, though. But it's a step in the right direction. Hold just, on.
3: There's a lot of directions out. In his mind.
1: Just time out here.
0: God, you're a magnet, sir.
2: Hang on. Don't analyze what he's saying. Yeah. Just don't listen to what he's saying.
1: But from a front office standpoint, I think they are headed in the right direction.
2: How do you know? You don't know anything about this
1: Take
2: guy.
1: A
2: he's
1: deep
2: a
1: breath.
2: He's a guy.
1: But here's the
2: we
1: thing.
2: Don't know Nolan Teasley.
0: Take your last breath.
1: Here's the thing.
2: Here's the thing.
0: God, at I hope least... Alec is listening, so he's writing all this down for his story.
1: But at least it's a football
2: He's going to delete the file.
1: Last time they hired a GM, they went in a different direction, and it failed miserably.
2: So you love this hire because he knows football.
1: He's a football
2: That's
1: guy,
2: That's the
1: yeah.
2: bare minimum just, for any GM.
3: I like
1: he
3: that.
1: Just watched a GM yep. put together a great team.
3: I'm
1: through
3: glad.
1: The draft and through other ways.
3: Yeah.
1: They had a guy who didn't know anything about football and passed on a generational safety to make a cute trade back that cost him his job. The first thing he was in charge of, Kwesi Nofimensa, mm-hmm. he screwed up so badly, it cost him his job.
3: Yeah, he deserved to be fired.
2: That's anti-Kwesi, though. That's not pro-Nolan. We but don't know anything about Nolan.
1: He's a football guy. He knows ball.
2: So he's not Kwesi and he knows football, and those are the two reasons you love him the most.
1: Yeah.
3: We're heading in the right direction, Corey.
2: Interesting.
1: Yeah, we're heading in the right direction. At least in the GM football ops. Part.
3: Ooh.
0: Oh, what is that? You don't like KOC?
1: No, we got a text from somebody.
5: No, that's what I'm saying. Like, if we're heading the right direction in the GM department, what does that mean?
1: It just means they're headed in the right direction. They have to win a playoff game this year.
2: Or?
1: I mean, I don't know, because I don't want anything bad to happen to KOC because I love KOC. But you rarely see a head coach hang around for 5 to 6 seasons and not win a playoff game.
3: It's true.
1: Then the playoff games they played in, they've been uncompetitive. They were uncompetitive against the Rams. They got destroyed. And in the biggest game, probably...
2: Uncompetitive is definitely not a word that I passed him on a note
1: card. Since the NFC Championship game in 2017...
0: Hold on. Save that take, because now Alec is on the phone. And he's going to want to write this down.
1: No, he's not.
0: He is.
1: Hey, Alec likes
2: Hey, Alec, have you ever used the word uncompetitive?
6: I don't... that's tough. I bet I've used it, but I don't know if it's right to use.
3: It's all right.
0: Have you been listening to this segment by any chance?
6: I have not, unfortunately. I don't know what I'm thrown into. I'm highly worried.
2: Well, hey, can I recap the last 7 minutes just so you can get caught up? Because we're reacting to your story that you wrote
0: we're
2: about
0: doing
2: the
0: your
2: fan survey.
0: We're actually doing the survey
1: we're
0: as we speak.
1: Live.
0: We're doing it live because I'm a subscriber.
2: And let me sum it up and then you can respond. So basically,
6: all right, perfect.
2: The team is not headed in the right direction, but with the GM, we are headed in the right direction.
6: Yeah. I can understand it, but I'm curious where this is. Who is this coming from? I mean, we got to start there.
2: I'm going to give you exactly one guess.
6: Paul Lambert.
0: That's yeah! You got it.
1: That's me.
0: Yeah. Yeah. Do you want to be like a fly on the wall and listen to him answer the rest of your questions?
6: I mean, absolutely. Okay, I don't know why I wouldn't.
0: Okay, good, good. For instance, how's this? What is your confidence level in Kevin O'Connell as the team's head coach? Sauce?
1: Me?
2: That's you.
0: Jesus.
1: Hi, but he has to produce in the playoffs. He's got to win a playoff game.
0: 1 through 5, confident or not confident at all? 1 being not confident, 5 being very confident.
1: 4.5.
3: Nice.
0: Oh, would you...
6: 4.5? That's not even an option. It could just be a solid number.
3: He's on the fence. There's a magnitude of decisions.
2: Pick 4 or 5.
1: 4?
2: Okay.
1: 4.
0: That... the sound of Alec's voice just now is how I feel every day.
2: Same.
1: Oh, yep. Why are you guys? What?
6: No, I think 4 is a good answer. So I like the answer. It just took a while to get there.
3: Yeah.
1: Me?
3: There's a magnitude of answers.
1: Yeah.
0: Is somebody laughing at us? What is your confidence
6: level? I've got the whole Starbucks laughing at us off. Yeah.
2: He's doing crowd work at Starbucks.
1: I'll take a large blonde roast, please.
0: One more, Sauce. You ready? Here we go. What is your confidence level that the team's quarterback play will be much improved in 2025? 1 through 5. Not confident at all is 1. 5 is very confident. Do you understand the question?
1: Yes. That's an easy one to answer. I'm confident because last year it was horrible. And it was, though. The quarterback play, other than the few games that Carson Wentz played and maybe the Lions game where McCarthy looked like a legit quarterback, the rest of it was bad. Mm-hmm. There were some really bad moments. And
6: the 1 through 5.
1: Three.
0: Mm. Three?
1: Yeah, three.
0: Okay.
6: No, so if you're more confident, you're a five that it's going to be better.
1: A five then. Yeah, I'm a five.
3: God's out.
6: If it's worse, then this fall is going to be quite difficult for all of us.
1: Well, yeah. It's going to be horrible.
0: Yeah, right. Aww.
1: Hey,
0: yeah.
1: Alec, now that I have you on the phone, can I ask you a question?
6: Yeah. I'm nervous for this, but sure.
1: Give me your number 1 out of 5 that Kyler Murray is the starting quarterback week 1 against the Pack.
6: Wow, that's you're putting me on the spot here. Yeah. These are usually for Tom Pelissero. I would put it probably at a 4.5. No, I just do solid. No, I'm not like the medium rare plus guy.
1: Yeah, all right. I like that answer.
2: Well, hang on. I have one question for Alec before we got to take a break and come back and do other stuff. Alec, can I ask you a serious question about Nolan Teasley? Because I don't,
6: yeah, of course.
2: I don't know anything about him. Here's the two things I like about him. I want to see what you think. I love that he's a football guy, and I love that he's not Kwesi Adofo-Mensah. Is that enough to be excited about him or not?
6: I think that would probably qualify as enough. But I will say, because you said it's a serious question, like everything that I've seen, every interaction I've had, everything I've heard, I really should give people a lot of confidence in where that area of the team is headed. I will say that and definitively believe that. I'm not saying that to curry favor. I have no, I don't expect to be generating information from Nolan Teasley, but I just, from everything I've seen, heard, and been exposed to myself, it feels a little bit different with how the front office is going to operate, and I think that's positive.
2: All right, one final question, even though I just said that was the last question. One final question. Have you ever been pulled over and then shown an officer text exchange with you and Kevin O'Connell to try to get out of a speeding ticket?
6: This is the one that I was worried about. I'm not going to lie. No, that has not happened. I told a buddy who's from Rogers, Minnesota, and it was a running back there in high school. If I get pulled over in Rogers, that could be my out card. But I don't foresee myself. I'd expect to be shaking too much to then pull out my phone to show a contact. But that's probably all I should say on the subject, I believe.
2: Or name drop Brian Daboll. Maybe that works. You never know. Yep. Thanks.
6: Yeah,
2: Alec.
6: I doubt it.
2: Appreciate
6: thank
2: it, dude.
6: Bye. Thank you, guys.
2: Yep.
0: See you in a week, bye, Alec. Buddy. See you later. Yep. There he goes, Alec Lewis. Everybody.
2: So Sauce, it sounds like the football guy, Nolan Teasley,
1: see,
2: headed to the right direction.
1: Told you,
3: you're brilliant.
1: No, I'm not.
3: Oh,
0: Sauce. Last question. Hurry. Ready?
1: Yeah.
0: Will the Vikings win the Super Bowl in the next 5 seasons? Yes or no?
1: No.
0: Oh.
2: Statistically, absolutely, you're right. Right.
1: Thanks, Corliss.
2: The odds are no.
3: I want to win a Super Bowl.
2: Sauce.
1: It's not zero. Better odds. LeBron.
2: Great question. That was exactly what I was just going to ask you.
1: LeBron.
2: What's
1: on
2: more
1: this
2: likely?
1: Team or them winning a Super Bowl?
7: LeBron.
2: Oh, man, that's a great question.
3: It is.
7: Daddy. I don't think it's even
2: next
7: close.
2: 5 years of LeBron?
3: I think the Super Bowl.
2: I don't think LeBron's coming here, so I think I would almost have to say it's the Vikings.
3: That's what I side on, too. But.
2: Well, hang on. Let's go back didn't you say earlier that on Kelce that it's about a 3% chance LeBron comes here? Is that what you said?
1: Let me look, Daddy.
2: So do we think it's...
1: Oh, I spelled
0: it's got to be higher for the Vikings.
2: I think it's higher than the Vikings. Yeah, the Vikings are higher than 3% in the next 5 years.
0: Right.
2: So the Vikings are statistically then the more likely of the 2%.
1: 2% now.
2: Still.
3: Oh, it's going down?
0: Mm. Well, let's get some skin.
3: Down.
1: Oh, great song.
0: Thanks.
1: One of us.
0: I did that for a Guernsey.
1: Yeah.
2: Fan 5 in a second. Headlines later. Parker Fox is here. 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
10: AP News. I'm Marcela Sanchez. President Trump's special Mideast envoy, Steve Witkoff, and his son-in-law, Jared Kushner, arrived in Qatar yesterday for talks with mediators to discuss an initial deal to end the war in Iran. A spokesman for Qatar's foreign ministry says the envoys won't be having direct negotiations with Iranian diplomats while in Doha, Qatar's capital. Instead, mediators are working as go-betweens for the talks, which won't include any high-level officials.
11: We will not wait to take the fight to Donald Trump and the oligarchy.
10: Democratic Socialist Melat Kiros defeated U.S. Representative Diana DeGette in yesterday's Colorado House primary, a victory for the first-time candidate against a nearly 30-year incumbent. Colorado's first congressional district covers the dark blue city of Denver, and Kiros is expected to win in November. President Trump is headed to the newly built Theodore Roosevelt Presidential Library in North Dakota's Badlands today. The 96,000-square-foot library explores the 26th president's life and is set to open on July 4th. The Justice Department and 17 states reached settlement agreements with three major egg producers this week. The AP's Lisa Dwyer reports this resolved allegations that the companies illegally colluded for years to raise prices, including when the cost of eggs soared to record highs last year.
12: The investigation found that Cal-Maine Foods, Versova, and Hickman's Egg Ranch coordinated on bids submitted to Ernerberry Publications, a company that runs an index key to determining how much grocery stores, restaurants, and others pay for billions of eggs each year. None of the companies admitted wrongdoing, but will collectively pay $3.3 million and donate 53 million eggs. I'm Lisa Dwyer.
10: This is AP News.
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16: Partly cloudy today. We'll get to around 85 for a high this afternoon. The wind light out of the southwest to west, around 5 to 15. Tonight, clear 59. Tomorrow, sunshine 86 with a chance of scattered thunderstorms late tomorrow afternoon and again tomorrow night. 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
1: Song.
0: That interview with Alec was fun. I like
3: He's the
0: kid.
3: Best.
0: He's a good kid.
3: He gets
0: good.
3: It.
0: Good kid. He's a good writer. Must be a good writer, right? Must be a good writer to having the success he's having this early in his career, right?
3: Oh, yeah. Man. Wonder where that industry is going to be in the next 10 or 20 years.
0: I think it's going to be okay.
1: Yeah, I think it'll be okay, Corliss.
0: I do think so because I'm not sure AI can create specific original content about individuals in the way that a writer could, human writer could.
3: I don't disagree with that, but
19: Show me enough 16-year-olds in 10 or 20 years that want to read when they have their entire existence has been consuming content with their eyes and just watching things.
0: That's a good question.
19: Yeah. Who's going to want to read long-form articles?
0: That's a good question. You know what I do?
19: 10 to 20 years old right now.
0: I do this even with The Athletic, especially if I'm driving. I right-click, highlight it all, and hit speak, and my phone speaks it.
19: Oh, that's a good idea.
20: Oh, wow.
0: I do that with everything these days. I do that with everything
20: these days. So you don't text and drive?
0: Correct, but also because these articles, I want them read to me because I'm driving and I don't have time. But you should try that. Just right-click, highlight the whole thing, hit speak. And it'll read it to you.
19: That's pretty good. Yeah. Good idea.
0: Thank you. Thank you. I appreciate that. Thank you.
19: All right. Should we do Fan 5?
0: I do. Can I ask old Parker a question about basketball?
19: Sure.
0: Because I have a question about basketball.
19: Ask away.
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0: Thank you, St. Paul Saints. They're playing baseball today down at CHS Field. Go to saintsbaseball.com. We love the St. Paul Saints. Parker.
19: Yes.
0: Here's a question from Candace Buckner on The Athletic.
19: Okay.
0: Why aren't we having fun yet? This season's Caitlin Clark experience just isn't enjoyable.
19: Mm.
0: I don't want to get anybody upset at me because it seems like people get real upset all the time when you bring up Caitlin Clark, and that is just when I listen to Barrero. I don't know. I don't understand what's going on. But I do feel as if either the story's getting old and people are getting sick of it, or nobody's really doing anything about it. Because she seems to be getting abused. Am I right about that? Is that a true statement? Is she being abused? And does it seem like nobody cares?
3: There's definitely some physicality. Yeah, for sure. She's also been injured a little bit. And also her team isn't that good either. So I think that doesn't really help the situation.
0: Okay.
3: So I don't know. Does that answer that question, I guess?
0: I guess just being more succinct in my question to you.
3: Yeah.
0: Has the shine worn off? Is the Caitlin Clark era over?
3: I don't think so. I think from like a global or at least a national perspective, like she's still the star. She's still like she's coming out with her own shoe. She's doing all that kind of stuff. So like her name is still relevant. She's been hurt though, which also doesn't help. You know, when you're not playing and they don't play as many games in the WNBA as well, so that doesn't help. And then also like there's better teams and there's just as good of players like Asia Wilson and Las Vegas and our rookie Olivia Miles in Minnesota and then the Liberty as well. So like there's other really good players out there, and when she's hurt and she's not playing, now she's going to sell out every arena she goes to, and they're going to play in NBA style, you know, NBA arenas because of she's in town. But I think she needs to get healthy, and I think she needs to find kind of the next step of her game because it's a different game than it is in college.
19: What do you think about the people that say no matter what you think about the situation the last year or two, mistakes have been made, it's been framed weird by some people, however, it's been a mess, right? Yeah. That a lot of this falls on an inefficient and incompetent commissioner.
3: Well,
19: that a good commissioner could have reeled this in a long time ago and kept this thing pointed in the right direction, got the players on the same page, got the media messages better, and that she's just absolutely botched this entire situation.
3: Well, yeah, not many people like her, and I think a lot of people in Minnesota don't like her either. When she literally wore a dress of the New York Skyline to that game, which is just still insane that she did that.
0: I can't believe it.
3: People are calling for her to get fired for years now.
19: I thought she was going to be done.
0: I thought she was.
19: Wasn't that the big hot rumor? Yeah. What happened with that?
20: I don't know.
3: The last I heard is she was gone and now she's still around. But I mean, you have to give her a little bit of credit for what, you know, the WNBA has, you know, the CBA now, and they're actually getting chartered flights and making over $1 million contracts, some of these girls. So I think you have to give her a little credit, but a lot of that maybe falls on Caitlin Clark's shoulders too.
0: Last question. Who was Sophie Cunningham pointing at and why is that so sexy?
3: You love that.
20: That's from Muss.
3: Yeah, Muss.
20: He loves that.
3: I think she was pointing at Alyssa Thomas. It was against or Dawana Bonner, one of the others, on the Phoenix Mercury. The WNBA is funny because they'll play like the same team like three games in a row. So there's going to be some animosity here. There's going to be like, you know, situations where you play back-to-back night against the same people. You're probably not going to like her. And I don't know why she was pointing. I think there was like a scuffle, but I'm sure, I'm sure a lot of guys liked watching that.
0: I just like the point. I like the way she pointed with her fingers kind of bent in a strange angle, and she's just – it is the most aggressive point. It's the most middle finger point without using your middle finger I've ever seen.
3: Yes.
20: That's a very good point.
3: She has been she has been memeing herself on social media too. So
0: Yeah. I like her.
3: Yeah, I know you do.
1: Yeah.
0: She intimidates me.
3: Yeah, it's your favorite quality.
0: One of them. Okay, that's my basketball questions. Thanks.
3: Yeah.
0: Thank you.
19: Nailed it.
0: Thank you.
3: That was fun.
0: Thank you.
3: We'll do it again sometime.
1: Yeah, man.
0: Thank you.
19: Did you already hit the button? I already forgot.
0: A long time ago.
19: Oh, you did?
3: Yeah, button went off.
19: Mm-hmm. All right, so again, NHL free agency is essentially, give or take, underway. Quinn Hughes' watch officially starts, right? We can start re-signing him as of today, correct?
0: Yeah.
19: And then Bobby Brink, a one-year, $2.75 million deal. We asked Zach earlier about Matt Zuccarello. A lot of people, including Lou Nanny last night on the Barrero show, talking about how it's not looking good. All of a sudden, it doesn't seem like we're super motivated to bring him back. We'll see how that affects Kirill, whether he's happy about that or not. Mm-hmm. Who knows? But as Zach said earlier, not a lot of space because you have to re-sign Kirill in. Or sorry, the Kirill contract kicks in and you have to re-sign Quinn Hughes. So you got to be creative.
3: Can I ask a question on that?
19: Go on.
3: Is there a world where he doesn't re-sign? Like, are we just oblivious and we're just like, he's for sure going to resign?
19: Well, it's not zero.
1: Yeah, it's
19: right?
1: Not zero,
19: He's got a year to go, but he doesn't have to resign.
3: Yeah.
19: But the I would say majority thinks it's almost a guarantee that it's a shorter deal to align with his brother.
1: Yeah.
19: So they're saying 3 years is the most likely, but we'll see.
4: Makes sense. What Craig Leopold said last week, basically, and he can say whatever he wants, and he has said over the years whatever he wants, and more power to him. But him basically saying it's a guarantee. I can't imagine he'll say that if there was any sort of doubt. So yeah, like he said, it's the length of the contract that's in question, but I don't even know if that's the case. I think 3 years is, and that's fine. I think that's good for both parties. And then we can bring Jack here after Quinn signs an extension, and we'll have the Hughes brothers for life.
19: Love it.
3: Fair enough.
19: We'll have the Lambert brothers and the Hughes brothers.
4: And Luke. I'm sorry, Luke.
3: Yeah,
1: don't feel my buddy.
0: Tree?
1: The Beezer? Oh, Luke.
0: Does Brink drive a truck?
3: Luke.
1: Yes. I would assume.
3: Luke.
1: You'd have to for the bit. Hey, it's the Brink truck.
0: Yeah.
3: Luke.
0: Back up the Brink's truck.
1: I love Luke.
3: Tree.
1: Yep. Tree's great.
0: Brendan Sorsby.
3: Oxygen.
5: Scene Bear.
1: I love Scene Bear.
19: All right, so LeBron James is going to play somewhere else in 2026. It's not going to be the Lakers. There are some people hoping that he signs here. Might be a pipe dream, but who knows? We'll see what happens with that. Kawhi Leonard getting traded to the Toronto Raptors. World Cup tonight, U.S. versus Bosnia.
1: Hell yeah, man.
3: USA.
19: Let's go, America. Mm-hmm.
3: Right? Let's win.
0: Yeah, America,
5: are you
0: man.
5: Making a pizza?
1: No, I can. Did they?
5: 7th Avenue Pizza Wales.
1: Yeah, it does.
0: Hey.
5: It's A+.
0: It is A+. Hey, Meets Us Robot. Here's something that I didn't know till just now.
5: Genius.
0: Thank you. You're going to love it. Do you know what the origination of the phrase pipe dream is?
5: Can I tell you guys a story?
0: Can I answer the question first?
5: Yeah.
0: Okay, thank you. Do you guys have any guesses? This is guessable, what a pipe dream is.
3: Pipe dream. You grew up poor and you lived on the streets and there was pipes and you had a dream.
0: That's terrible. Anybody else?
4: Is it Mario related?
1: Is it plumbing related when your dad sees a clogged toilet and he's like, that's a pipe dream?
0: It's not my dad.
1: Dwight.
19: Underground Railroad related?
0: Nope.
19: I'm trying to think of something where it's like you got to get out of a tunnel or a pipe or light at the end of the tunnel. And that's the dream, is to get to the other side.
0: Just wait until I tell you. Listen to this. This is unbelievable. I can't believe this is true. The phrase originates from the 19th century and is linked to opium use.
1: Mm.
0: A pipe dream.
1: Oh. No way.
0: That's exactly right.
19: So an actual pipe.
0: People who smoked opium pipes often experienced vivid, fantastical dreams that felt real in the moment but were unattainable in reality.
19: See, we all thought like tunnels or pipes are actual, like a human going through a pipe.
1: Yeah.
0: Right.
19: This is an actual smoking pipe.
0: Yes.
19: And you're tripping balls and then you have a dream. Okay. We learned something.
0: How about
1: that?
0: We
1: learned something.
3: Yeah.
1: That's neat.
0: Yeah.
3: That'd be more real.
19: Sauce, you've had a pipe dream or two, I bet. Not necessarily opium related, but.
1: Yeah, I have, yeah.
19: Yeah.
1: My dreams have all come true, though.
0: Oh.
1: Yeah, because I get to do this every day with you.
19: Aren't your dreams made of your feasts, though?
1: No, that's that song, Hawk.
19: Oh.
1: It's his poetry, man.
5: What's up, players?
4: Oh, no, he's pointing at you.
0: Me.
5: That whales.
1: Yeah, those whale.
0: You sound like an injured whale.
1: Oh.
0: Me.
1: You've slept with a few injured whales.
4: Oh. Oh. They weren't injured.
0: They were when I was done.
1: Oh, oh, you're bad at sex.
0: You need hip replacement, baby.
1: Oh, no.
0: Rosie. Rosie.
4: Oh.
1: That was Hawk's dog's
0: the
1: name.
0: Riveter? What's going on?
19: Nobody knows.
1: What?
19: We'll do headlines in a second. Power Trip Morning Show on the Fan.
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22: Minnesota News Network, I'm Tasha Radol. A new report shows healthcare costs are rising even higher for Minnesotans. Aaron Rosenthal from North Star Policy Action says premiums for marketplace health insurance are going up 54% this year.
23: Keeping Minnesotans insured is itself a cost control strategy. Every person who loses coverage is not only placed in a difficult position to take care of themselves, but also drives up uncompensated care costs, which are then passed on to the rest of us.
22: A fundraiser is helping the family of a worker killed in an industrial accident at the Pilgrim's Pride processing plant in Cold Spring. 29-year-old Jesse Leal died last Thursday after becoming trapped beneath equipment in the loading dock area. Co-workers have launched a GoFundMe campaign to help cover funeral costs, and AAA expects another busy 4th of July travel period. They are estimating more than 72 million Americans are expected to travel during the holiday period. This is MNN.
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2: partly cloudy today. We'll get to around 85 for a high this afternoon. The wind light out of the southwest to west, around 5 to 15. Tonight, clear 59. Tomorrow, sunshine 86 with a chance of scattered thunderstorms late tomorrow afternoon and again tomorrow night. 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

0: Oh, Parker Fox. What are you doing these days, Parky?
1: Hanging out.
0: Yeah, you doing parkour?
1: Parkour? Yeah. I'm doing
2: something. Oh, my God. What a business idea. Yeah. Parkour Fox. And we open up like one of those gyms, those American Ninja Warrior kind of gyms. And you train people at parkour. We call it Parkour Fox.
1: I love the
2: and
1: idea.
2: I get all the money for the idea.
0: And you by the way, you have to wear a fox costume.
1: Okay. I love the idea. I might have to outsource somebody to do the sauce. You ever done parkour?
3: Me?
1: Yeah.
3: No.
1: Want to be my lead instructor?
3: Sure. I'd love to, man.
1: Okay.
3: Anything for you.
1: You got a lead instructor.
2: Sauce, how many times since you've moved to Plymouth have you driven past the high school?
3: Once or twice.
2: Have you driven past and have you seen that little obstacle course that's right across the street from the high school?
3: Yeah.
2: How much would I have to pay you to come watch you do that?
3: You'd pay me to watch me do it?
2: That is the correct answer, yes. I would give you money to make you go do it, but I get to watch.
1: You going
2: to
1: time him?
2: It's up to if he allows me to.
1: Okay.
0: I think we could probably time him using a sundial.
3: Yeah. Oh. It would take me a while. I don't know, 10 grand?
2: That's a hard pass, but I appreciate you at least thinking about it.
3: 500?
0: Yes, three of you.
2: Still too much?
3: Would you buy me canes?
2: Well, you owe me like 9.
3: Oh, yeah, that's right. I should pay you for that.
0: You'd probably be walking with a cane after you tried it.
3: Oh. Can Hawk name 2 all-time Toronto Raptors? That we haven't mentioned today?
2: Well, that doesn't count. Because, first of all, you're assuming that he was paying attention when we talked Raptor basketball.
0: I definitely wasn't. I don't remember you guys talking about it.
1: I think he can.
2: What do you think?
3: I don't think he can.
1: Can he use the guy that we talked about today?
2: No. I will bet you. Yeah, he can.
3: No.
2: Yes, he can.
3: No.
1: He's not going to be able to get another one.
2: He might not even say the one. Right. And he might not know the one that you're trying to all get him to say. I will bet you a Kaniac he can name 2.
1: I've mentioned my best friend plays for them multiple times.
2: I promise you he's not getting that one. Promise you.
3: No, 3.
2: Why do you change the number?
3: Because I feel backed into a corner by you all the time.
1: Oh,
3: 3.
1: Sounds like
2: I don't think
1: he
2: can get 3. I think he can get 2. And I'm willing to bet you a Kaniac, no slacks or
3: 3.
2: Toast. Then no.
3: Who are the 2?
2: I think he'll get lucky. And I can. I'm going to write it down. Hang on. I think there's 2 that he could get. This one?
1: I don't think he...
3: There's 1, yeah. But I don't...
2: Yeah, it's... Hang on. Not on camera. It's those 2.
3: The bottom one is...
2: Those are the 2.
3: Yeah.
2: And the guy from today. Those are the only chances that he has to get to 3. But I think he can get lucky and get 1 of those 2.
1: Or we can ask him to get 2.5.
3: No bet.
2: All right, no bet, just for fun. I think you can get 2. Any Toronto Raptor ever, name 2.
1: Come on.
0: Anthony Hardaway?
2: I don't think so.
0: And Jason Kidd?
2: I don't think so.
3: Oh, damn it, I would have won.
1: Good names.
2: Should have went with it.
0: Who's your friend?
2: I thought you were going to, well, Jameson Battle.
1: Yeah.
2: Yeah, you weren't going to remember Jameson.
0: Well, I remember that guy.
3: Yeah, he played
2: from the Gophers.
0: Yeah, I remember that guy.
1: Yeah.
0: He was your best friend.
1: Yeah. But we said Tracy McGrady and Vince Carter.
0: Oh, I remember that name, Vince Carter, sure.
1: Yeah.
2: Insanity.
1: How about T-Mac? You remember T-Mac?
0: Yeah.
3: Okay. No, he doesn't.
1: Or the guy we just talked about, Kawhi Leonard?
3: No, he doesn't know.
0: He's from there.
1: Yeah,
2: sure.
3: Just got traded,
2: and he got traded back.
1: Or you could have went with Grady Dick.
2: Yep.
0: Oh, I remember going, whoa!
2: So, yeah, Sauce, you left some chicken on the board there, buddy.
3: That's okay, Daddy.
2: That would have been free chicken for you.
3: Yeah.
0: Yeah.
2: But alas, it's time for headlines. And my guess is this going to be very loud, Chris.
4: And now it's time for headlines presented by
5: All Around. Right.
6: How we get it done?
7: We get it done and we do it right.
2: Yeah. All right, headlines. Parker, have you ever seen the movie A League of Their Own?
1: No.
2: Oh, dude.
0: Okay. Rudy.
3: Dude, it's Duty Rudy. It's
2: fantastic.
3: Great.
2: It's Marty Gellner's all time favorite movie.
3: Well, then you have to see it.
1: I love Marnie Gellner.
2: It is fantastic, though. Gina Davis, Madonna,
3: Dusty
2: O'Donnell.
1: No.
3: Charles Manson.
2: Maury Petty.
0: Dick and Ross.
2: Tom Hanks.
3: Wow.
2: It's fantastic. You would
3: Dick
2: like
3: and
2: it.
3: Ross.
2: Do you know what it's about, though? Do you know what A League of Their Own is about?
1: Baseball, like old baseball.
2: Yeah, exactly. Women's baseball back in the day. And it's based on a true story. It's fantastic. Anyway, Sauce, Hawk, Zach.
1: That must
2: A League of Their Own came out what year on this date, July 1st?
6: 1993.
3: Yeah, that'd be my guess.
0: I was going to say 94.
3: 93.
2: Go the other way. 92. Oh. July 1st, 1992. Fantastic film.
1: That
2: and it
1: must
2: holds up.
1: Be what
2: it's great.
1: The bar in Minnesota is named after.
2: For
1: bar,
2: sure.
1: A bar of their own.
2: Exactly.
1: Yeah. Yeah. Makes sense now.
2: You're correct.
0: Yeah.
1: Nice.
0: Tom Hanks, man.
1: Seeing that?
0: Yeah, he's the coach.
2: Yeah, he's, you could argue he's
0: the star, maybe?
2: Close to the star. I mean, Gina Davis probably as well, but Hank steals a bunch of scenes. That's the famous line, there's no crying in baseball.
0: Are you crying? Baseball.
2: There's no crying in baseball. So that's my Tom Hanks impression. I'm working on it.
0: It wasn't good.
2: That was day one. Give me a year.
1: You'll improve.
2: Ask me July 1st, 2027. It'll be better.
0: All right.
3: We won't be here.
0: What?
3: I mean, I hope we are.
2: Do your best Tom Hanks impression. Yeah, clear your throat. Make sure it's ready to go.
3: What movie?
2: Philadelphia.
3: Oh my God.
2: You asked.
0: Saving Private Ryan.
3: I don't think we can find Matt Damon.
1: I give you a 0.5 out of 5.
3: Thank you.
1: Room for improvement.
3: I got that a lot. Isn't that the line?
2: I don't think they reference the actor's name in Saving Private Ryan. I'm gonna be the first to admit. I think I would have been about 5 years off on this, and that's a little hint. But let's see, Chris, you go last. Sauce, I want you to go first.
3: Me.
2: It was on this date. In what year did the Sony Walkman first go on sale? An absolute game changer, Parker Fox.
1: Yeah, sounds like
2: portable.
1: I've seen
2: music
1: them.
2: Player. How is that possible?
1: Yeah.
2: To just walk around and listen to headphones. The Sony Walkman, Sauce, went on sale July 1st of what year for the first time?
3: 71.
2: Parker, got a guess?
1: Okay. I'm going to say my parents got it when they were in middle school, so I'll go 79.
2: Why even ask anybody else?
3: That's
2: 1979.
3: Dude!
2: Chris, did you have one, and at what point did you have one?
0: Absolutely, yeah. No, I don't remember the first time I had one, but I remember having them, and it was literally a game changer. I loved it, man. It was the coolest thing ever.
2: You remember the first like cassette or tape you had?
0: No, but you know what? I remember being able to record Casey Kasem's Top 40 on Sundays and then play it back on my wall, my Walkman, listen to it later when I was outside playing.
1: What came first, the DVDs or the cassette tape?
0: Cassettes by a mile.
1: Okay.
3: Yeah. Cassettes, I think, are making a comeback.
2: You said that a couple of times.
3: Well,
2: I don't know.
3: Smitty told me that.
2: I don't think that's a thing.
3: Yeah. Smitty into it.
0: Is he like an authority?
3: Smitty and Phil like collect cassettes now.
0: D'Agony?
3: Yeah, Phil D'Agony, yeah.
2: So two guys you know have cassettes, but that means cassettes are making a comeback.
3: That's what Phil and Smitty say.
0: His name is Philin?
3: No, his name is...
1: Who?
0: He's had too much coffee today.
3: You really have. Coffee.
0: Hey, Zacho.
6: Yes, sir.
0: You ever heard of a guy named Francis Xavier Moose Goheen Sr.?
6: Oh, yeah. Yeah. Moose Goheen, their hockey tournaments in White Bear are named after him. And
0: there you go.
6: He's a big deal.
0: Yeah, Hall of Fame hockey player born in White Bear Lake, Minnesota.
6: Yes, sir.
0: There you go.
6: First ever Minnesotan to be in Hockey Hall of Fame.
0: How about that? So
6: that's
0: I guess
6: awesome.
0: The answer is yes.
6: Did not have Moose Goheen reference on the power trip.
0: Yeah,
6: I'm a bingo card today.
0: Yeah,
6: that's sick.
2: Sauce, a traveler hid a smoke grenade in peanut butter, but the TSA found it.
3: Mm.
0: A smoke grenade?
2: Smoke grenade.
0: Why
2: hid
0: he
2: a smoke grenade
0: stuff?
2: In peanut butter.
0: Why is he hiding that? And why is he doing that?
1: And why a smoke grenade?
2: I don't know, but isn't that I like these stories once in a while. I like, you know, we need to hear about when they catch stuff. It's cool to see that you're not getting stuff through the TSA.
0: Yeah, for sure, right?
3: Do you want to hear a story?
1: Yes, I can't wait.
0: I wonder why.
1: I cannot
2: All right,
1: wait.
2: There are four of us, so it's unfortunately an even number, but let's quickly vote. Parker, yes,
1: I'm all the way in. Yeah, I'm fired
2: Hawk.
1: Up.
0: Well, I'm wondering what the story could possibly be.
3: It's about a smoke thing.
0: Yeah, I'm going to say yes. Yeah.
2: Zach?
0: Yeah.
6: I'm a quarter of the way in, so yes.
2: Oh, well, then I don't even get
3: to vote. No, but do you want to hear my story?
1: Yeah.
3: Yes. Me?
2: Mm-hmm.
3: So I think it was my sophomore year or junior year at the end, like 3 days left of the year, someone threw two smoke grenades in the hallway and it was a disaster. And I got blamed for it. And they were going to expel me, but then I think the kid came forward that did it. I was the first one they blamed.
0: Did you do it?
3: No, 0.0 chance.
0: Was
3: no.
0: it Smidium?
3: No, Smidium was...
2: Why did they think it was you? They were going to expel you?
3: Yeah, because I was a disaster.
2: So hang on, they had no proof it was
3: no
2: you.
3: No proof, but they blamed
2: me. But were going to expel you.
3: Yes.
2: Who's they?
3: The principal and the liaison officer.
1: Says a lot about you, man.
2: Oh, my God. Did I hand you a note card with the word liaison?
6: Yeah. It was actually Mr. Azon.
2: Brilliant. Liaison?
3: Brilliant.
2: Parker, well, your hand was up temporarily.
1: I will apologize for saying I wanted to hear the story.
6: I wish I had a time machine.
1: But it does say a lot about you, man.
2: What happened when they found out who it was?
3: They apologized.
2: But, I mean, they didn't expel that person?
3: I think they did, yeah. Yeah,
2: really?
3: They did, yeah.
2: Mm-hmm. Expelled them.
3: Yeah.
1: I feel like the last week
3: expelled
1: of the school,
3: them.
1: Anything goes, you know?
2: Yeah, smoke grenades. Why not?
1: Do whatever.
3: Yeah.
2: Yeah. Hmm.
3: Hey, it's relevant.
1: It was.
2: Archaeologists in Peru found 500-year-old freeze-dried potatoes that were in, quote, excellent condition.
0: Huh.
2: I don't understand how that works, but what do I know? I don't know anything about anything.
3: Freeze-dried.
2: 500-year-old freeze-dried potatoes that were in excellent condition in Peru.
1: In Peru?
3: Man.
1: They probably weren't Idaho potatoes then.
3: No, but good for them.
2: Peruvian.
1: Yeah.
2: You know? How does that work?
1: I don't know. What's that one movie? Doesn't Matt Damon, speaking of Matt Damon, doesn't he grow potatoes?
3: Is that We Bought a Zoo?
0: Why would he?
1: He has giraffes, zebras, and potatoes.
3: You can't say it, Hawk.
2: Honestly, man.
3: Don't say it.
2: I just can't wait for the next wave of cuts.
3: Wow. Oh, that's God. Mean. Oh, no. You want me gone? What
2: I mean,
3: would you
2: come
3: do
2: on,
3: without
2: man.
3: Me?
1: Oh, man.
2: Honestly, I'd have to take it out on Zach, right? I'd have to punish somebody. It's in my contract.
3: You'd miss me.
2: Oh, man.
0: I want to say it.
3: No, you can't say it.
2: Inmates at a jail in North Carolina overpowered the guards and took over part of the facility, but the guards regained control after a few hours. Isn't that nuts?
1: Yeah, that's
2: truly
1: scary.
2: A prison riot. You don't hear about a lot of prison riots. I knew a couple of dudes... Pollux and Castor Troy that once kind of threw this giant prison riot. And Paul, your hands up.
3: He's not here for 2 weeks from today when we do the last golf bet.
2: Oh, that's right. Never mind. That was just the movie Face Off.
1: You would have had me.
2: Great movie.
1: Okay.
3: He's the only person in the world that remembers those two character names.
2: Oh, it's based on the Gemini twins. It's Castor and...
3: Gemini twins.
2: Yeah, look it up.
3: I spell Gemini.
2: How do you think you spell it? It's exactly like the American Gladiator.
0: Doesn't help him at all.
3: Yeah.
1: Gemini twins, Castor and Pollux.
3: Oh, Greek and Roman mythology.
2: Sure.
1: I'm out.
3: Yeah. Okay. Cool. Good for them. Moved on.
2: Mudan?
0: Did you say Modan?
2: I think he was trying to name Disney movies.
3: Moved on.
2: Oh, you've moved on.
0: Oh, he's asking Don to move.
3: Moved on.
2: All right. How awesome is this? Police in Mexico are searching for a mystery vigilante that locals have nicknamed the Mexican Batman. Because over the past couple of weeks, five different suspected motorcycle thieves have been found duct-taped to light poles with stolen motorcycles parked nearby.
0: Nice.
2: Some of them even have the word thief written across their forehead.
0: Nice.
3: Wow.
1: That's awesome.
2: So before anyone starts ordering a cape, police are reminding everyone that the people found tied up are still considered victims, regardless of accusations. Officers believe more than one person.

0: face.
1: Except I think the J in Spanish is an H sound.
2: Who knows? Acuentes?
0: What is it, Paul? What's Spanish for toys?
3: Me?
0: Yeah, you.
3: Acuentes?
0: Why, how come when you say it, it sounds like a slur?
3: Oh, relax, no. Buddy.
0: I don't understand.
3: You'll get me fired soon enough.
0: I'm working on it.
4: I want to say it.
3: You can't say
5: it. How cool is that, though? Mexican Batman.
6: Juguetes.
0: Oh, yeah, there it
4: thank
0: is.
4: Thank you.
0: All right.
3: See? I was right.
4: It's yeah,
7: who
4: see?
7: Get this?
4: Who get this?
1: No one.
7: Which is what Lawyer Lambert said when Paul was born.
1: Okay.
3: Poor me.
4: Poor me.
0: Hawk, you can do
3: don't
0: this.
3: Say okay. It. Don't say it.
0: Happy birthday to one of your goats.
4: Okay.
0: One of your goats.
4: Okay.
0: Pamela Anderson.
4: Oh, yeah. Yeah, I think, I believe she's a year younger than me. I think she's 54.
0: Anybody else?
3: 60.
1: She could be 80 or she could be 40. I'll go 71.
0: She's going to hate that guess. Zachary, have
7: a
0: guess?
7: Baywatch, is that an 80s or a 90s show? So
0: early 90s.
7: So probably, so it was probably in the 70s. Yeah, I'd say 54.
0: She is 59 years old.
4: Oh, wow.
0: Today.
4: I thought she was younger than me. No kidding.
0: All right, Parker, what year were you born?
1: 99.
0: So let's say 2000 and let's go when you're 16 years old. 2015.
1: Okay.
0: Who is your equivalent in 2015 of Pamela Anderson? Because
1: what is Pamela Anderson?
0: Pamela Anderson was like essentially like the most in the 90s. She was considered essentially like the bombshell.
4: She's
0: she
4: the
0: was
4: Marilyn
0: the Marilyn Monroe,
4: Monroe
0: of the 90s.
1: Yeah.
0: Especially according to Chuck Klosterman.
4: Yeah.
0: Who was essentially the unstoppable bombshell of your generation growing up? Who did everybody consider that
1: person? It would have to be
0: person?
1: Who we were talking about like 2 weeks ago in Kate Upton.
0: Oh,
4: yeah,
0: for sure.
4: That's a good one.
0: Yep, that is probably a very close equivalent.
1: Yeah.
0: Good call.
1: Because I remember moving into freshman year, moving into my dorm room, and I was with two football players, and they had already moved in for summer workouts, and they had posters of her up in our living room already.
0: Sure.
4: Yep.
3: Your mic's on. It's a poster.
4: What did you do to posters? Why do you put them on your wall?
3: You need a meeting.
4: Why do you put them on your wall?
3: You can't say it.
0: Hey, you know what we haven't done in a while? Outside of good radio?
3: Oh, what's your problem?
8: Was he here listening?
4: Yay.
0: All right, we haven't done it in a while. Let's play a little game we like to call Was He Even Listening? If you haven't heard this bit in a while. Sus checks out from time to time.
1: No.
3: Me?
1: Not me.
4: Me.
0: And so we quiz him about things that have happened on his own show in this very segment. Yep. So things that have happened. When did we come back from break? About 8:30?
4: Yeah, we're early.
0: So
4: yeah,
0: the last 15 minutes, these are all things that popped up. And we try to guess whether or not he was paying attention, or even if he was, has he retained it over the last 5, 10, or 15 minutes?
9: Question number one.
0: We gamble on whether or not he would name any Toronto Raptors in the history of the Toronto Raptors, and he guessed two players. Nice. Does Sauce remember the two players that Chris Hockey guessed in this very segment?
4: Not a chance.
1: Nope.
0: There's two strong no's. Zach.
1: He's going to get one.
7: He'll get one, but he won't get both.
1: Yep.
0: All right. They all say no then. Sauce.
9: Question number one.
0: Who were the two Raptors that Chris guessed?
3: Jason Kidd.
1: Yep.
3: And Shaq? I don't remember.
0: No. The other one Chris was? Do you remember?
4: Did I say Tracy McGrady?
0: No.
3: No, that was what
7: who was the penny guy.
0: Anfernee Hardaway was the other answer.
3: I looked that up to see if he was there.
0: He guessed Anfernee Hardaway and Jason Kidd.
1: He even looked up Anfernee Hardaway.
3: Yeah, to see if he played for Toronto. Yeah.
9: Question number two.
3: 10 minutes ago.
0: Question number two. Sauce, what country did they find a 500-year-old freeze-dried potato?
1: Yeah. He'll get this one.
0: That was a quick yes out of Parker.
1: Yeah, he'll get this one.
0: Hawk, yes or no?
4: No.
0: Nope.
4: You're
0: going to say no?
7: No.
0: One yes, two no's, Sauce.
9: Question number two.
0: 500-year-old freeze-dried potato was found in what country?
3: Was it Peru?
1: Yes.
0: That is the correct answer.
4: Okay.
1: I'm on fire.
0: It was Peru.
3: Because you said it wasn't an Idaho potato.
1: That's right. See?

0: Yeah.
1: They're kind question of the same number way. Three.
0: You don't want to.
2: Hey, remember Mexican Batman from like 5 minutes ago?
0: Yeah.
2: Some of the thieves that were duct taped to the light pole had a word written across their forehead. What was the word?
1: Question number three.
2: That was written across their foreheads.
3: No.
2: No?
4: I think he'll be, yes. I think I'm going to say yes.
2: Okay. Zachary? It was 5 minutes ago.
0: No.
1: Question number three.
2: Sauce, what was the word written across their forehead?
0: Was it a thief?
3: Dang it. I thought that was going to throw him off.
2: It was thief. Yep. Absolutely. All right, Sauce, you're not doing it. Bad start with the Raptors, but you've recouped the last two.
1: Question number four.
2: I asked Chris what the first cassette was that he got for his Sony Walkman in 1979 or so. And he said he didn't remember, but he did remember listening to what?
1: Question number four.
4: Yeah, he's got this.
2: What did he listen to for sure on his Walkman that he has a vivid memory of? Chris says yes. Parker? Zach says yes.
3: I only remember half of it, but I think he's got the rest.
1: Question number four.
2: What did he listen to?
0: Casey Kasem.
4: That's right. Yeah.
0: When he was out playing.
2: Not bad. All right, last but not least. And I don't know how I...
0: Probably calling dirty phone.
2: I'm debating whether or not I give you a hint or not.
0: You don't have to give me a hint, Daddy.
2: Okay, then I won't.
1: Question number five.
2: Give me the first name, or at least the nickname, the first name of the White Bear Lake hockey legend that was referenced in this segment.
1: No. Question number five.
3: No chance.
0: No, he wasn't.
2: I mean, don't say it.
0: It's, no, that was a test.
2: The nickname is an animal. Does anybody think he can pull this, knowing that it's an animal nickname?
5: Maybe with the hand.
3: Still no.
4: Yeah, he can get. Yeah, yeah, he can. Yeah,
2: anybody else? No. Parker, yes or no?
3: I say no.
4: Yep, he got
3: one more hint. You could get
2: Zach.
3: It.
2: Yes or no?
5: I'm going to say yes with the hint now.
1: Question number five.
2: He had an animal for a first name that was a nickname. What was his name?
0: Bear?
2: No.
0: Oh. Gene loves Jezebel.
2: No, not Gene loves Jezebel. It was Moose.
4: Moose, man.
0: Oh, yeah.
2: It was Moose.
0: Sorry, Daddy.
2: All right, you got 3 out of 5.
0: I let you guys down.
4: Yeah.
3: Oh, you did great.
2: 3 out of 5 is not bad.
0: That's a D. Yeah, I got a lot of those.
3: You got 3.5 out of 5, actually. Oh, you got Jason Kidd.
0: Yeah.
2: 3.5.
0: I looked up Anthony Hardaway. I can't believe I didn't get that.
2: It's crazy. Parker, we've said this fact before, but these are two movies that I'm not sure you've seen, although one of them's my all-time favorite movie, and the other one is unbelievably...
3: I've seen Point Break.
2: No Country for Old Men and There Will Be Blood were both shot at the same time right next to each other in Texas. And smoke from There Will Be Blood ended up kind of floating over to No Country for Old Men and caused it to be shut down for a day.
0: Huh. Mm.
2: I would argue two of the best movies in the last 25 years. No Country is my all-time favorite movie, but There Will Be Blood is unbelievable because Daniel Day-Lewis is insanely good. He won Best Actor that year. Have you seen either of those films?
3: No.
2: Neither one. They're both worth their time. But I mean,
4: Yeah, for sure.
2: No Country
3: for Old Men.
2: That's 1,000 out of 10, and There Will Be Blood is 10 out of 10.
0: Yeah. Mm-hmm. There Will Be Blood is outstanding. Yeah.
4: Thank you.
0: You're welcome, Daddy.
3: 2007.
2: Yep.
3: Yeah, I'll watch it.
2: Let's go 25. Top 25 of the last 25 years.
3: Mm-hmm.
2: No Country's number one for me, but There Will Be Blood's probably... I don't know, probably in the top 15 for me.
0: It's in my top 5.
2: It'd be somewhere in that range.
0: That movie's so good. It's long.
2: It's very long.
0: But it's good.
2: No, but it's worth it.
4: Yeah, it's not a film where you say this is getting to be too long.
2: Nope. In the first 20 minutes when he does almost no talking because he's just dealing with the oil stuff. It's awesome.
0: Maybe the best actor of all time.
2: He might be.
3: Who's that?
2: Daniel Day-Lewis.
0: Yeah.
3: Okay. And also I messed up on my answer from prior.
2: Go on.
3: Transformers Megan Fox.
0: Oh, that's a good one, yeah.
3: Yeah, and I will...
4: Who corrected
3: makes sense.
4: You?
3: Brett did, so give credit to Brett.
2: Makes sense.
0: Yeah. Who's Brett?
3: Who's Brett?
0: Oh, that works here. I thought maybe he had a buddy.
2: Like a buddy named Brett. No, yeah. Brett Blakemore. Or
3: Double
2: as
3: B.
2: Ron Johnson calls him Blake Brettmore.
3: Yeah, which is the best.
4: The best.
2: A magnitude 3.5 earthquake hit southern Illinois on Monday morning. It was felt across multiple states, but so far no damage has been reported. Really dumb thing to say. I didn't know there were earthquakes anywhere near the great state of Illinois.
0: I didn't either.
3: I'm not fully convinced they're real.
0: What?
2: Earthquakes in general or Illinois earthquakes?
0: Are you texting with Randy?
3: Earthquakes.
2: Have you guys seen any of the videos from Venezuela last week.
0: Yeah, it's terrible.
2: It is.
4: It's horrible.
2: But I can't even watch it.
4: You can't believe it.
2: It sucks.
0: Awful.
4: You can't believe the buildings just fell over.
2: Just fell over. And you try to start wrapping your head around how many people are in those.
4: Yeah.
2: And even if there aren't many, there's still human lives in there. And you're like, I'm watching, even though I can't see it, I'm watching the death of maybe dozens of people. Yeah, and they didn't know it when this video started that their life was 3 seconds away from ending.
0: Nope.
2: How do you wrap your head around that?
0: You can't.
4: Yeah.
2: That's depressing.
4: Yeah. Yeah,
2: why did I bring that up?
4: I don't know.
3: How do earthquakes happen?
0: Tectonic plates coming together.
6: Whoa.
2: Liaison tectonic. Not technotronic, right? You didn't say pump up the jam.
3: Magnitude.
2: Magnitude, which also relates to earthquakes and purgatory. Man, there must have been a fifth at some point that I slipped in there that you said. What's the fifth big word you've used today? Tectonic.
0: Yeah, man.
2: Explain it to Parker.
0: It's when two tectonic plates come together and push up.
2: Mm.
0: And that causes the...
2: Like your bra.
0: Yeah. Oh, I don't need a push-up bra. I have nice...
4: Yeah, they're too big for that.
0: Your mic's on. You can't say it all.
7: I'm trying.
0: I'm not.
4: Can I just say the initials?
0: No.
3: Tectonic plates are kind of like those. They're massive, irregularly shaped slabs of solid rock.
4: Yeah, you have slabs.
0: You have nice slabs, Hawk.
4: Thank you for that.
0: Yeah.
4: We're friends again now.
2: Speaking of initials, no initials this week again. We're off on Friday.
4: Yes, we are, baby.
2: But we will be back for tomorrow. One more episode of the Power Trip Morning Show this week. And then most of the show's off next week, right? Monday's no me, no Zach,
4: me and
2: no
4: Sauce
2: Ben.
4: Next week, baby.
0: Yeah.
4: Parker, don't let us down. We need you next week.
3: I'm here.
4: Thank you, baby.
2: But we will see you next Wednesday.
3: You betcha.
2: All right, dude. Have a nice 4th of July weekend, Parker Fox. We'll see you next week. 9 to noon is next. We're back tomorrow at 5:30 to 9. Thanks for checking out the podcast, too, on all podcast platforms like iHeart. There's Brett. Brett likes Megan Fox.
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10: KBUN Sports Radio, this is a score update. Well, shortly after announcing a huge renovation coming to the BSU Gymnasium, BSU Athletics is beginning renovations to the playing surface of Chet Anderson Stadium today. Construction is taking place on a new synthetic turf field from Shaw Sports Turf. The field is an NFL-approved system, one of the first of its kind in D2 athletics. An image of the new turf surface is available at bsubeavers.com. The project is scheduled to be completed in mid-July. Meanwhile, Twins lose last night to the Astros 6-4. They were up 3-0, couldn't hold the lead. Tough start for Joe Ryan. Same two teams tonight at 7:10, 6:30 pregame on the Bun Sports Radio 104.5 and KBUN Plus FM 100.1. World Cup soccer yesterday. Norway beat Cote d'Ivoire 2-1. France over Sweden 3-0. Mexico down to Ecuador 2-0. Today, England's taking on the Congo, Belgium, and Senegal this afternoon. And tonight in San Francisco, USA's first match of the knockout rounds against Bosnia-Herzegovina at 7 o'clock.
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15: Partly cloudy today. We'll get to around 85 for a high this afternoon. The wind light out of the southwest to west around 5 to 15. Tonight, clear 59. Tomorrow, sunshine 86 with a chance of scattered thunderstorms late tomorrow afternoon and again tomorrow night. 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
27: Ready? 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

0: morning. Buenos dias and bonjour. You might be listening to your radio right now. A little confused. Man, I thought I had the station on KFAN, not KMOJ. Who is this urban-sounding young brother talking in my microphone right now? He sounds a little bit more sexy than PA, a little bit more suave, but where's the voice of the Vikings? Fret not. PA is safe and sound. He's somewhere in the vast and ever-expanding universe, and I'm sure wherever he is, he's inflicting some type of tickle terrorism on an unsuspecting person or asking them if they are a puppy or a baby. So while PA is away, your boy has come out to play for the next couple of days. Max Fuller here, a.k.a. Frohei Ohtani, a.k.a. Shohei Frohtani, a.k.a. Paul Max Cartney, a.k.a. a million other things, alongside my friend, the Cornfield Casanova himself, the Hawkeye State hottie, the Hufflepuff hunk, Brett Blakemore.
1: What up, Max?
0: What's good, Brett? And Brett, what better way to start the show than howling with my homie, my dog, Minnesota basketball legend Parker Fox.
2: Oh, this feels right. This just feels right.
0: It's been too long, my dog. Even though it was just last week, it's been too long since we've been over the airwaves proper. And Parker, let me ask you something to start the show.
2: What's that?
0: I did some research into this. I browsed books.
2: Way to go.
0: Perused some paragraphs.
1: You're scholarly. I've always
0: very,
1: said that.
0: Very scholarly. Mm-hmm. Academic, even. I even got the glasses to prove it right now. I deep dove into the depths, but I got to ask you to double check. This is America, right?
2: Yeah.
1: Thanks, Randy Marsh.
0: Thanks, Childish Gambino.
2: I think so.
0: One of the many reasons we started this whole red, white, and blue thing is because we don't like kings, right? I mean, we've had our fair share of kings here, like it's the true. King of pop. Mm-hmm. King of rock and roll, Elvis.
3: Oh, thank you very much.
0: But in general, kings just ain't our thing here in the U.S. of A. So it's kind of funny as we approach America's 250th birthday that all anybody in Minnesota can think about is a king. Not just a king, the king. Of course, I'm talking about King James, LeBron James.
1: Jabron James.
0: Who informed the Lakers yesterday that they can move on without him. It's not them. It's him. And according to reports, he's told his team to take their time listening to any team that wants him. And our guy, Johnny, he says the Timberwolves are interested. And even just a year ago, Parker, if I asked the question, do you think the Wolves could get LeBron James over these airwaves? You would think I bought some stuff from one of the guys on the street corner outside my apartment.
2: Yeah, for sure.
0: Abbott might have walked down to the studio and had me drug tested live on air.
2: Yeah, you're not hosting the show.
0: Yeah, no. Please don't do that, by the way, Abbott. I'm going to fail. But after the Rabbits, Tim Connelly has pulled out of his hat already this offseason. Pretty much every offseason since he's been here, it doesn't seem so far-fetched anymore. And when you think about it from his standpoint, I mean, it makes more sense than most places, Parker. So this is a question I didn't think I'd ever get to ask with any sincerity. But do you think the Wolves have a chance?
2: Well, I will preface it by saying that how exciting it is that we get to even have this conversation.
0: I know, right? This is surreal.
2: And I also, as I said on the Power Trip Morning, I said that if LeBron wants to win a championship, he could maybe do so in Minnesota. Now, I know that might be a preposterous statement, some might say. But, Max, I'm sitting here and I'm looking at the teams that LeBron is interested in, Golden State, Miami.
0: Nah.
2: You know, Cleveland.
0: Nah.
2: These aren't teams that are competing for championships. These aren't teams that have made playoff runs. These aren't teams that have been in the Western Conference Finals two of the last 3 years. I think that if LeBron James is serious about finishing off his career as a champion and wants to win, it could be in Minnesota.
0: Dude, I mean, like you said, it's a testament to just how far the Wolves have come that we're even entertaining this conversation right now. And I mean, if you think about it, there's a tailor-made spot for him at the four, maybe even the three, and have Jaden play the four.
2: Yeah,
0: you got guys to take pressure off of him defensively. Jaden, Rudy, even Anthony Edwards. Got guys to take pressure off of him offensively. LaMelo, Anthony Edwards, Io even. And then you have a roster that's as good as any and ready to compete for a championship this year. I mean, listen. He's already familiar with Minnesota. The Mayo Clinic works very closely with Bronny.
2: Yeah.
0: I'm just saying, man, if I was LeBron James, It might be the Minnesota Timberwolves, because you don't want to go to that old folks' home out there in the Bay, San Francisco way. Cleveland just got swept by the Knicks in the playoffs. I mean, they didn't have a chance.
2: James Harden's out of there.
0: Harden's, yeah, he's not going to be there.
2: Yep.
0: Spider, he might not be him. I don't know, man. It kind of seems like LeBron James should come to Minnesota.
2: Yeah, I don't know, Max. So I think it's you know, there's a PR stunt in a way of saying LeBron James wants to win championships. Is that really what he's about right now in his career? I don't know. But if it is, you're talking about teaming up with arguably the best backcourt in the NBA, one of the rising, now he's here, stars in Anthony Edwards, and one of the best point guards in the league. Like, LeBron James added to this roster on whatever kind of $6 million veteran discount deal. I don't know, man. I think that could be a championship team. I really do.
0: I do too, man. And if you're him, you know, some people like to accuse LeBron James of wanting all the attention. He would say other, not LeBron, attention, not the guy that hosted a primetime television show to make a decision about his free agency. That can't possibly be him. But say, you know, hypothetically, he does like attention. What better place to go than the Minnesota Timberwolves?
2: That's right.
0: And then the last, you know, chapter, the last 30, 40 minutes of the future LeBron James documentary, The Last Dance, LeBron James version, The Last Dance 2.
2: Minnesota.
0: He comes to Minnesota.
2: And wins championships.
0: Wins the Timberwolves their first championship. He gets a statue built outside of his fourth arena, probably.
2: That's right.
0: And he gets to forever attach his legacy to kind of be like, look, I'm the mentor to Anthony Edwards, who we all believe is going to be.
2: Yeah.
0: An all-time great. I mean, the story is all there.
2: Yeah.
0: And then you could start all the way back at the Olympics. I mean, this is a movie in the making, Parker. I mean, just hear me out for a second. Yeah. Say Tim Connelly calls you up. Yeah. He's like, Parker, let's go on a walk on the Stone Arch Bridge.
2: Speed walk.
0: Yeah. Speed walk. Me, you, and Finchie.
2: Tim?
0: And he goes, listen, free agents often get wined and dined.
2: Oh, no.
0: LeBron, I mean, he's probably beyond that at this point, but say he wants to be wined and dined, and that's why he's doing this whole free agency bit. I would, no matter how rich I am. You better take me in that helicopter, dog. You better take me out to Manny's for some steak or something.
1: Maybe avoid the helicopter.
0: Yeah, that's true.
1: Let's keep it on the ground.
0: Yeah, that's a good point.
2: Sprint around.
0: I should keep my feet on the ground anyway.
1: I
0: can barely even ride a bike at this point. Maybe I should be 10 toes down here. Where are you going to take LeBron James here in the land of 10,000 lakes to show him
2: what
0: it's all about?
2: It would be the connections that, you know what I mean?
0: Right.
2: Well, we played golf. We would definitely go play golf.
0: Hell yeah. LeBron's into golf these days.
2: I'm sure Michael Jordan's a member out at Spring Hill. I'm sure those two would go play out at Spring Hill.
0: Okay. And
2: I'm sure he would want a bottle of wine that we don't know how to pronounce, nor do we know what is, you know, even going on with that bottle of wine. I remember he posted a story during that 2016 anniversary with the Cavs, and I asked somebody how much these bottles of wine were, and they were like, oh, they might be about $15,000 a piece. Can you imagine drinking $15,000 wine? I don't know if we have...
0: If someone even gave me a glass of that, I would ask if I could sell that glass.
2: Yeah. Can I put this on Marketplace?
0: Right, like, how much does 8 fluid ounces give me?
2: And then you got to get him some wine. You got to get him a nice steak. And then I think you just got to put him with Anthony Edwards and let Ant do the rest. I think that's the main selling point here, Max, is Anthony Edwards. Is here's this young superstar who's arguably a top five player now in the NBA. And you have a chance to not only mentor him, but bring him to a spot and to win championships. And I think if that's really what it's about, I think Minnesota's a good destination for him. Like, I know it's insane to say that.
0: Right.
2: But it makes sense to me, because I don't think there's any team set up to compete with OKC and the Thunder and the Spurs the way that Minnesota is. Like, they're the closest option. I know New York beat, you know, the Spurs, and that's in the East. But here in the West, I think there's three teams that I think are going to be competing for championships over the next 3 years. And that's Minnesota, OKC, and San Antonio.
1: And just from a basketball standpoint, too, like the way that the Timberwolves offseason has gone with getting rid of Julius and getting rid of Nas, like that number four spot is wide open.
0: Now, some
1: people like John Bonas don't think he's an ideal fit for the Timberwolves. But I'm saying there's a giant hole in the lineup. That number four spot, he'd fit perfectly right next to Rudy.
2: And we're looking at some of these forwards across the league. And, you know, we just saw John Collins sign a 3-year, 50-plus million. Like, we don't have the money for that, right? Tobias Harris was making nearly $30 million last year. So it's not like we're in the market.
0: Porzingis just re-signed as well.
2: Yeah, we're not in the market for some big money guy. Ideally, you go and get a guy like him, right? And you pay him whatever you pay him, and he comes and wins championships. Like, that's the kind of guy that the Timberwolves are looking for right now. So I'm glad their name is at least in the mix.
0: It's so exciting, man. It's just so surreal. Again, who would have thought a year ago that we'd be mentioning LeBron James. I mean, arguably the hottest ticket in all of pro sports, Parker Fox. You said so yourself.
2: I said what I said.
0: You got nominated for the Preposterous Statement Tournament. Also, somebody else texted in and said that you might have two entries because you asked, what came first, the cassette tape or CDs / DVDs?
2: That's not my fault. I don't know any difference.
0: You're a youngster.
1: At least 20 years difference, I think.
2: Shoot.
1: Yeah.
0: It's okay. I mean, you're a winner, Parker. You got even if you're in the Preposterous Statement Tournament, you're a winner.
2: I need a win.
0: Speaking of your playing career, Parker, were you ever wined and dined by any teams besides the good old University of Minnesota? How does that recruiting...
1: Did Minnesota wine and dine?
0: Yeah.
2: Well, I was getting recruited during COVID, so there wasn't any like visits. There was only like Zoom calls where they would tell you how much, and this is before NIL, so they would tell you how much per diem you're going to get for like, you know, your stipend or like away games. And now the money with these kids is like, oh, we're going to pay you $10 million.
0: Right.
2: You know what I mean? So it's a completely different ball game now. So no, I won't say I was ever truly wined and dined. Recruiting during COVID was terrible, but at the end of the day, I knew I was always coming back home to Minnesota. So whatever anybody else said was...
0: It didn't matter. You're a hometown guy.
2: That's right.
0: You didn't need to get wined and dined. You're not a fancy guy like that.
2: No, I'm here to be at home.
0: Blue collar guy.
2: Play some ball.
0: What about Bronny? Does he just get abandoned? Do you think he just came home the other day like the Fresh Prince and that one episode?
2: I wonder what's going on in Bronny's head.
0: Is it a BOGO, as one of our listeners just asked on the text line? Is it a BOGO? Do we get Bronny with LeBron? I mean, I saw that his contract is guaranteed or whatever, but that doesn't really... In the NBA, what does that really mean?
2: Yeah, we'd have to make a trade technically for him.
0: Does he even have an existence in the NBA without...
2: We're going to find out. Yeah, we're going to find out because you look at the Lakers roster right now and everybody's gone. It's literally Luka and Austin Reeves and DeAndre Ayton, who signed an $8 million contract, and literally no one else. And Bronny's one of the only other guys that signed to that contract. So what an awesome opportunity for him, right?
0: To
2: take the next step in his career without his dad around. I think that's probably going to be good for his development. And we'll see if he can get a contract after that.
1: Think about the media circus of LaMelo Ball.
2: Oh, my God.
1: Anthony Edwards. LeBron. And Bronny.
0: I mean,
1: on one team.
0: It's incredible.
2: I would actually stay after a game to go there.
0: Right, exactly. Yeah. We're going to be in the media scrum asking questions. And then LeVar Ball in the mix.
1: I'm sure he'll be there.
0: As well. As people that get paid to talk about this kind of stuff, you got to just rub your hands together. Oh, I've heard, man, about that one.
1: That statement that you uttered would be closer to reality if that's the case on Stickin' in Sports.
2: 100%.
1: Yeah, that's the media circus that would follow that. Hopefully it wouldn't be a distraction, but you know, we can talk about that later because the basketball side of things would be awesome.
0: It'd be awesome. We'd be the hottest ticket in town, just like 9 to Noon's the hottest ticket in town. And listen, whenever I'm filling in or hosting, the people... Yes, you, the lovely listener, you're the real co-host here. We want to hear from you. 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Listen, we won't judge you for lasting only 30 seconds, all right? The Timber Tech set list, even though PA's not here, it's still the Timber Tech set list. Listen, we got another segment with Parker Fox around the corner. We got John Bonus joining us a little bit later. Big-time Capital J journalist and Minnesota native Aaron Rupar in the mix. And a little dose of Care 11's Julia Daniels later. Plus, who knows what else? I sure as hell don't. All I know is 9 to noon. We'll be back right after this.
1: Before we go, the Timber Tech set list is typically a partner on the PA project. We'll do a Steve's Marathon segment as well, I'm sure, knowing us. But hey, this is good management. We're doing good.
0: Now we're in the big time slot now. The clock management has to be on point if you've ever listened to Worst Case Scenario, all three of you out there. You know that my clock management skills are not great, but we're in the big time now, so it's a clock management.
1: We have to.
0: It has to be on point.
1: I'm sure there will be a Steve's Appliances Marathon segment in the hopper at some point, which is okay.
0: Absolutely.
1: So, all right, more worst case scenario after this.
3: How many people said no for this show to happen? It's worst case scenario.
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5: 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Well, shortly after announcing a huge renovation coming to the BSU Gymnasium, BSU Athletics is beginning renovations to the playing surface of Chet Anderson Stadium today. Construction is taking place on a new synthetic turf field from Shaw Sports Turf. The field is an NFL-approved system, one of the first of its kind in D2 athletics. An image of the new turf surface is available at bsubeavers.com. The project is scheduled to be completed in mid-July. Meanwhile, Twins lose last night to the Astros 6-4. They were up 3-0, couldn't hold the lead. Tough start for Joe Ryan. Same two teams tonight at 7:10, 6:30 pregame on the Bun Sports Radio 104.5 and KBUN Plus FM 100.1. World Cup soccer yesterday, Norway beat Cote d'Ivoire 2-1, France over Sweden 3-0, Mexico down to Ecuador 2-0. Today, England's taking on the Congo, Belgium and Senegal this afternoon, and tonight in San Francisco, USA's first match of the knockout rounds against Bosnia-Herzegovina at 7 o'clock.
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7: Well then, he's in play.
8: Wow.
7: Because again, if he wasn't making himself available to talk in the negotiating window with the Lakers, then he clearly wanted to talk to everyone else.
8: Yeah, buddy. Mm-hmm.
7: If he's like, yeah, no, I'm playing golf.
8: Very busy.
7: I can't meet with you to talk about a contract in the negotiating window, the exclusive negotiating window between the end of the NBA Finals and 3 o'clock local time here in El Segundo, California. He clearly wanted to talk to somebody else, and he's going to talk to somebody else. Question is now, where is it best for him to ring chase? Because I imagine that's what it's going to be about. And how much of a haircut is he willing to take? Because he doesn't seem to be, so far in recent days, interested in doing, say, what Aaron Rodgers did with the Pittsburgh Steelers, which is pay for way less than what his first ballot Hall of Fame career mandates somebody with that resume.
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0: And also available on Tinder, Hinge.
1: Is that right?
0: BlackPeopleMeet.com. Yeah, all of the above.
1: Who's Grindr, the Fan even match with?
0: Everybody. Everybody. Because Everybody loves the Fan. Everybody loves the homies, and the homies are howling.
1: Man, 18 to 54?
0: Yeah. Right. There is no. It's 18 to beyond. Everybody loves the Fan. The homies are howling to kick off 9 to noon. Max Fuller here filling in for PA alongside Brett Blakemore, Parker Fox. We've basically been writing LeBron James fan fiction to start the show.
15: Yeah.
0: But the reason we're all believing in the unbelievable is because Tim Connelly has been Gordon Ramsay-like with his cooking this offseason, Parker. He netted us a top 5 point guard in the league in LaMelo Ball. And yes, it came at a great cost in Naz Reid, our beloved fan favorite, as our guy Johnny K said, 6 in the rotation, number 1 in our hearts. That's why he gets paid the big bucks, because I love that phrase right there. Okay. But nonetheless, it's a blockbuster trade. Maybe the biggest in Wolves history. And speaking of Wolves history, this might be the best time to be a Wolves fan since the team was founded back in 1989. Now, we talked about it a little bit over Skype, Zoom, whatever the hell you call it these days. I just showed my age. I said Skype. Nobody's using Skype anymore.
15: Crazy.
0: Skype is – like, I think it's dead. I don't even think it's alive anymore.
1: Yeah, they got a message on AIM.
0: We talked about it over AIM.
1: Yeah.
0: We put LaMelo Ball in our top 8 on MySpace.
1: LaMelo is away.
0: Yeah.
15: Oh, no.
0: Parker, before we get into the nitty-gritty of the actual basketball on the court fit for LaMelo Ball, have you ever had any run-ins with the Ball family whatsoever?
2: I have not. I did get a call the other night that LaMelo was in town and he wanted to get let into like our gym at the U.
0: Really?
2: But I guess he wasn't even in town, and it was like a...
0: It was like a prank call?
2: Not even like a prank call. There was some runs going on, some pro hoopers that are back from overseas or whatever that were getting runs in, and I guess, yeah, I don't know who... Yeah, I don't know what happened there. But no, I have not run into LaMelo or any of the Ball family. I watched their show, the Ball and the Family show.
0: It was a great show.
2: Loved that show. I would watch it on like Facebook Watch or whatever back in the day.
0: That's how much attention the Ball family, like their center of gravity, that we were on Facebook watching them.
2: Yeah, I would connect like via an HDMI cord in my dorm room from my computer to watch Ball and the Family on Facebook Watch, which is just all time. But no, I love everything. I mean, not everything they're about, but I think it's funny. I think it's humorous. But at the end of the day, like, LaMelo's a legitimate talent. And I think he's ready to take that next step in his career and be serious about winning championships.
0: And what we're better placed than the Minnesota Timberwolves. I mean, we've been asking the sky, asking crystal balls and shaking eight balls for if we're going to get a point guard. And then we get maybe the best point guard in the truest definition of the word point guard in LaMelo Ball. Parker, again, we talked about this a little bit, but I'm curious to ask from a different angle. Who do you think, because there's some names that come to mind automatically when LaMelo joins his team. You think of him enhancing Rudy, him enhancing Jaden. But I think there's more than people think when it comes to how the floor and the ceiling that he can raise for different players on this team. Who do you think benefits the most from LaMelo Ball's inclusion in the starting lineup?
2: Yeah, I mean, I think the obvious answer is, you know, Anthony Edwards. We heard Chris Finch talk so often about, especially during the playoffs last year, about getting Ant off the ball, finding a point guard that can initiate offense. We saw so many of the double teams, especially from the San Antonio Spurs, to start offense. And there's only 24 seconds in the shot clock. And when Ant has the ball in his hands and he's passing it out of a double team with 16 seconds to go, there's not a lot of offense to be found and figured out throughout that shot clock. So I think you start with Anthony Edwards, but then a name that I think is going to have a really great time playing with LaMelo Ball is Jalen Clark. And he's a guy that was one of those free agents this year. And he was the first guy that the Minnesota Timberwolves wrapped up and got a deal signed. 3-year, $10 million. He's an excellent defender. He's improved his three-point shooting ability. But his best attribute on the offensive side of the ball is his cutting. He's a really intelligent cutter. And when eyes are focused on LaMelo Ball and when defenses are loaded up for a guy like LaMelo, there's going to be a lot of opportunities for cutting situations. And I think that's something that Jalen Jalen Clark's going to benefit a lot from.
0: And Jalen Clark, you have to imagine, is going to be a more prominent part of this rotation,
2: he will be,
0: right?
2: Yes.
0: Yeah, we saw different spurts through injuries and whatnot last season, and he can get hot from that corner from three. He's one of the team's best defenders, which is saying something on a team full of really good defenders. I'm really excited about the possible ascension of Jalen Clark coming off the bench.
2: He shot it in the high 30s in the corners, and I think if you're able to keep producing at that number, you defend the way Jalen Clark defends. He was Pac-12 All Defensive Player of the Year. He picks up 94 feet. He takes on the assignment of guarding the other team's best defender. Like, that's a guy you keep on the floor because he's doing things that other guys are not doing, right? And I think also alongside LaMelo Ball, who's not a proven great defender. Now, he's 6'7", and he's long, and he's wiry, and he can move his feet, but he's not a proven defender. If you're able to put Jalen Clark out on the floor and have Jalen Clark guard the best player the other team has, then LaMelo can go to some other off-ball guard, and Jalen Clark can take on that responsibility. Now, the Wolves have a lot of guards, right? Like, we talked about how guard-heavy they are. We don't know what they're going to do at the power forward position, but I think we're going to probably see a lot of Terrence Shannon Jr. and a lot of Jaden McDaniels at that four position, which means there's going to be more spot at that two and that three for a guy like Jalen Clark, especially with Dante hurt as well.
0: Yeah, exactly, and who may not even come back by the end of next season. It just kind of depends on his recovery process. Yeah. I mean, we saw Jason Tatum kind of make a miraculous recovery, but also kind of burn out a little bit in the Celtics.
2: I think there's hope there, Max. From what I'm hearing from some people is obviously he's not hooping yet, but he's in the facility every day. He's working on all the little things to get back and moving very soon, and I think there's some optimism that after the All-Star break, or definitely before the playoffs, we'll see a version of Dante DiVincenzo.
0: Speaking of the starting power forward, Jake from Granite Falls texts in. First of all, he says that we're the closest thing to Hulk Hogan and the Macho Man on the radio, which is the highest of high compliments. I don't know which one of us is Hulk Hogan. I'm going to say I don't want to be. If he says, if not LeBron, who else is attainable at the four? You kind of mentioned some of the names that are off the board now, but do you think anybody out there, is there any intriguing names for you for our starting power forward?
2: Yeah, I think there's a bunch of names. A lot of them actually just got signed either last night or this morning, so that list has gotten a lot smaller with John Collins and Dean Wayne getting signed. But a guy that I like is Sandro Mamukelashvili from the Toronto Raptors.
0: Nice pronunciation, by the way.
2: Thank you. Excellent. I appreciate it. I watched a lot of Toronto this year, watching my boy Jamison Battle play for them.
0: Hell yeah.
2: Sandro's probably going to go to LA. He's probably worth more money than we're able to pay him. And that position there in LA without Rui Hachimura anymore.
0: Right.
2: I think Rui could be a guy that we'd see.
0: Exciting.
2: Maybe a little too expensive for that role. It's really going to be a guy, Maxo, that's willing to take a discount of what we can pay him to win a possible championship.
0: Right.
2: Right. So one of those guys is Tobias Harris.
0: Ooh,
2: he's a guy that he's out of Detroit this year. He was almost a $30 million guy, so you would probably have to move the Josh Green bit to get that $15 million, plus about the $6 to $8 million you're sitting on right now. But he's a seasoned veteran. He's been around the league long enough. He's made a lot of money in the NBA, and I think he would be a perfect piece to kind of the maturity of what you would want surrounding guys like Anthony Edwards and LaMelo Ball. And then the last name, somebody that I think it's probably not going to happen. I mean, never say never. But I think, gosh, now I'm blanking on his name. I missed it, Maxo. That's on me.
0: Who do you play for? Do you remember?
2: No,
0: it's gone. It's okay.
2: It's gone.
0: It's okay. But the Wolves' hopes are
2: PJ
0: not
2: Washington.
0: Gone. PJ Washington. There we go.
2: Washington.
0: All right, that could be exciting.
2: He'd be a trade piece, and I've heard some stuff about moving Josh Green back to Dallas, where he's been comfortable before. There's a lot of forwards in Dallas with Daniel Gafford and Derek Lively coming back healthy this year. PJ Washington would be a piece who's played with LaMelo Ball before. It'd be a good duo.
0: It'd be really exciting. I like Tobias Harris. Bring some toughness.
2: Tobias. Yeah,
0: that
2: if
0: would
2: I
0: be
2: had
0: sweet.
2: To pick one person out of everybody right now, my two were Tobias Harris and John Collins. John Collins is gone now.
0: Right.
2: Give me Tobias Harris.
0: Give me Tobias Harris. That veteran presence. Bring some toughness to the starting lineup.
2: That's right.
0: I really, I'm intrigued by Tobias Harris. Parker, I know you got to get out of here. You're a busy guy. You're out here making deals, kissing babies, shaking hands and whatnot. But you mentioned. Then you got to go to the ESPYs. You're heading to the ESPYs pretty soon, Parker.
2: Yeah, well, I'm a plus one at the ESPYs.
0: I mean, Taylor's the real show,
2: that's
0: obviously.
2: That's exactly right. Yeah, but we're fired up. We go to New York in a couple weeks here, and I'm excited to see who's going to be there. We went a couple years ago, and I got to see Lil Wayne.
0: Oh, that's awesome.
2: Miles Garrett.
0: Who are you hoping to run into this time?
2: Ooh, that's a great question. Hopefully LeBron's out there.
15: Yeah,
2: hopefully,
15: right.
2: Hopefully LeBron's out there. He hasn't signed yet.
15: Do some convincing.
2: Yeah, and we can try to convince LeBron James.
15: Real quick, because you mentioned Toronto, there's been a lot of big moves. It's not just LaMelo Ball. Obviously, Kawhi Leonard back to the Raptors. Yeah. Ja Morant is in Portland now. Giannis in Miami. And then Jaylen Brown is on the market as well. But out of the deals that have been made so far, Ja in Portland, Giannis in Miami, Kawhi back to the Raptors, which one do you like the best?
2: I love Kawhi back to the Raptors. I think, you know, they gave up a lot of picks to do that. But he basically had two places he wanted to go. He wanted to go to San Antonio, where he's, you know, had a great career, or go back to Toronto. And he's going to retire in Toronto now, I would assume. But Kawhi, he's an older guy, but he's at the best year of his career last year. And I think this Toronto team was a team that won a playoff series last year. They ran into a Cleveland team that got really hot, and they got blown out in that series. But now you add Kawhi Leonard alongside Scottie Barnes and RJ Barrett and Jakob Poeltl and Emmanuel Quickley. Like, that's a really good team up there in Toronto. And you mentioned Jaylen Brown. My bold take before I leave, I think Jaylen Brown's going to play for the Denver Nuggets next year.
15: Really?
2: That's my bold
15: Interesting.
2: Take.
15: Interesting.
2: Yep, that's my bold take to end this off with.
15: There's some steam. They said that Nikola Jokic might want Jaylen Brown.
2: You
15: got to
2: make superstars happy, man.
15: Right. Otherwise, maybe he's on the market, and we're talking about Nikola Jokic, the Timberwolves next offseason. But that's in the indeterminable future. Parker Fox, you got to go make some deals, make some money.
2: Peace and love.
15: This is rough, but you're a diamond in the rough. Shout out to Continental Diamond.
2: You, man.
15: Parker Fox joins us to start off the show. Exit Parker Fox. Enter John Bonus and Aaron Rupar. We're talking to him next. More 9 to noon in just a sec.
3: 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Worst case scenario.
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18: Minnesota News Network, I'm Tasha Radel. The U.S. Supreme Court will decide whether states can ban AR-15-style rifles. The justices announced Tuesday they will be hearing challenges in October. The cases could have nationwide implications. In Minnesota, Senate Democrats approved an assault-style weapons ban during the last legislative session, but the measure never received a vote in the House. There's some good news for Minnesotans hitting the road this 4th of July. Gas prices are moving in the right direction. Spokeswoman Brenda Knapp says the average for a gallon of unleaded today in Minnesota sits around $3.65.
19: A year ago, we were at $3.03. So sitting quite a bit higher, but good news is that we've seen prices drop.
18: A Fairmont police officer is facing multiple felony charges. Investigators say 44-year-old Dustin Schwebke repeatedly assaulted a woman over several years. This is MNN.
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6: Partly cloudy today. We'll get to around 85 for a high this afternoon. The wind light out of the southwest to west, around 5 to 15. Tonight, clear 59. Tomorrow, sunshine 86 with a chance of scattered thunderstorms late tomorrow afternoon and again tomorrow night. 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
26: Fan forecast.
1: Still a little drizzly right now, 73, high 85.
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1: 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Boy, if only there was an event going on later tonight that you could get these summer prizes, Max.
15: If only there was an event hosted by a handsome young brother at Carboni's in Lakeville for the World Cup. Oh, man. Oh, there is, Brett Blakemore. We're having a World Cup watch party tonight, 7 p.m. Do you call it a kickoff in soccer? Is it a kickoff?
1: Yes, you do.
15: Okay, I'm just asking. I'm still new to this, okay? You're going to give us the lowdown on the World Cup later. I'm still new to this thing. I'm not true to this like
33: I
15: you,
33: played Brett Blakemore. Soccer, and I didn't know that it was called a kickoff.
15: Right, yeah. I didn't know if they referred to it as that. I mean, you guys got rules. It's not a field. It's a pitch. It's a match. It's not a game. I mean, you guys got
33: it's a very strenuous
15: it's a strenuous thing here.
1: As long as you're energetic and get on the microphone and take your shirt off, that's all they can.
15: Absolutely. Come on now. That's what I'm paid to do. It's not to talk. Welcome back to 9 to Noon. Max Fuller here filling in for PA. My DJ Brett Blakemore on the ones and twos over there. John Bonus in tow as well. What's good, Bonus?
33: That is why I'm not tabbed for hosting any soccer parties, because I won't get on the mic and turn take my shirt off.
15: Well, do people want to see it, John Bonus? You're just a tease. That's why you don't want to give it to us. We're going to take a brief break from sports, and when I say the phrase take a break, that might sound like a foreign language to our next guest, because he doesn't know a damn thing about that. All day, every day, this man keeps up with everything to do with the red, white, and blue. If a politician says anything, best believe he'll have it clipped and put into context in 0.3 seconds flat. If I had six eyes and three heads, I still wouldn't be able to do what he does. He's maybe the most informed person in the country, and he's one of us. doing it live from the land of 10,000 lakes, the nearly omnipresent and omniscient Aaron Rupar. Aaron, what's good, my man? How you doing?
0: Hey, Max. Thanks for having me on. And John, great to hear you back there, too. I heard that chuckle and knew right away that John was joining you. So pleasure to be with you guys. And again, thanks for having me.
15: Of course. Thanks for taking some time out of your super duper busy schedule. And we'll get to that in a second. Aaron, I want to dive into all things you would talk about, your life, your job, all your greatest fears and aspirations. But I got to ask, in light of yesterday's news, I'm sure you saw because you're a huge sports group. Somehow you find time to watch sports in the middle of your hectic schedule. And you saw the Diana Rossini story. Did you? Am I correct? Yes. Okay. So I'm curious, you know, and for those of you that don't know, basically she got stopped. This is not the other story. This is a different story. She got stopped for speeding in New Jersey. She asked the guy basically who's his favorite team. He said, unfortunately, the Minnesota Vikings. That's how you know he's true to this, not new to this, adding the unfortunately preface. Which we love our Minnesota Vikings, but that's just our lot in life.
33: Who has not said that? Minnesota Which Vikings sports. Fan has not said that?
15: Exactly
33: right.
15: And then she's like, "Oh, okay, cool. I was just texting KOC," and she shows the guy KOC, and it kind of seems like the guy's like, "Oh, that's pretty awesome. All right, go along about your way." So I'm curious, Aaron, if you got pulled over, and you're an ethical journalist, you would never do this, but hypothetically, who is the famous person in your contacts?
33: Oh yeah,
15: that you'd call to try and get out of a ticket. Who is the most famous person that you got access to that you'd call to try to get out of a ticket?
0: Well, I would definitely

0: not reaching in my pockets if I get pulled over, but that's neither here nor there. Aaron, you're a big time capital J political journalist. What inspired you to kind of get into the world of political journalism? Because I would say if you asked the average person these days, that would rank pretty low in terms of what people are aspiring to do these days, given the nature of that job. What inspired you to get into this line of work?
1: You know, I really kind of stumbled into it. And, you know, especially for people locally, they probably remember the City Pages, RIP. But, you know, I got a job there about 13 years ago now in 2011. So I guess 14 years ago. And, you know, I sort of stumbled into the beat of covering local politics for the blog there, which at that time, you know, I was writing a lot about, like, Michelle Bachmann, you know, was a big recurring character. And I remember I hopped right in when I started there to the whole debate around the Viking Stadium and whether or not they were going to get subsidies from Minneapolis City Council and from the state. And, you know, from there, I had some knack for it, I guess. And, you know, I went from there to D.C., where I eventually landed at Vox and worked there for 3 years and then went independent. So it wasn't anything that I really sought out to do. But, you know, as a kid, I definitely had an interest in news media and in politics and just kind of following it as an observer. So, you know, it felt like a good fit. But, you know, if you would have asked me when I was like 12, 13 years old what I wanted to do, I would have said probably, you know, something sports related. You know, political journalism wouldn't have been high on the list. But, you know, there are definitely worse ways to make a living. And, you know, you mentioned that doesn't seem like a very enviable job at this point. But that wasn't always the case. You know, 15 years ago, it seemed kind of prestigious and cool and fun and exciting. And it has a different kind of, you know, there's a different kind of sheen to it now, given everything the country has been through over the past decade plus. But, you know, I get up every day and it is kind of a grind and it's a lot of work, but I feel grateful to be able to do what I do for a living.
0: Yeah. And you're underselling it a little bit, Aaron, kind of a grind. I mean, I've read just a little bit of what your schedule is like. Could you break it down for the people, which, by the way, you're on KFAN either way. You said you wanted to get into sports. You're on KFAN either way. So that's just like, it's funny how life works that way. But break down what your day to day looks like for the listeners out there, because you're underselling it here. It's kind of insane.
1: Yeah, you know, it's kind of gotten crazier as the years have gone by. I mean, these days I usually wake up around like 6:15 and the news is already going. I mean, today, you know, President Trump is on his way to North Dakota for an event. So I woke up and Trump was right then leaving the White House. And, you know, he spoke briefly to reporters before getting on the plane. So, you know, I make sure I'm keyed in so I can clip that and kind of share, you know, newsworthy moments. And, you know, especially in a week like this week where Congress is in session, you know, I scan all the calendars to see what the big hearings are going to be and try to kind of clear my calendar for that so I can, you know, clip the big moments from those. And sometimes, you know, there are as many as three or four hearings going on simultaneously. So I'm, you know, watching them on double speed and kind of flipping back and forth to make sure I catch everything as quickly as I can, because of course, you know, in the clipping space now, it's become a lot more saturated. There's a lot more competition. And, you know, some organizations have whole teams doing this and it's just me on my socials. So I have to kind of prioritize how I, you know, just use my time and what I'm focusing on. And then of course I do a newsletter as well, which is the main way I make money. And so I have to carve out time in the afternoon to either write the newsletter or edit it. So it really is kind of a 24/7 thing. And of course I have two young kids. So, you know, last night they had T-ball and, I try to be as present as I can, but JD Vance was on Fox News. So I had to step away and on my phone, watch JD Vance and get some clips up on my socials from my phone. So, that part of it is, it's really difficult for me to kind of compartmentalize and log off for any extended period of time. Although I'm really going to try to do that this weekend for at least a couple days. So I do try to maintain some semblance of balance. And, you know, as John can attest, part of that is going to Twins games. I like to, you know, unplug and get to the ballpark or go to Timberwolves games. So I'm not maybe as obsessive as people might think in terms of politics doesn't totally consume me. But because of my line of work and the fact that with news clips, you really have to be prompt and timely, it is really difficult to log off. And that means that there are times where I'm trying to beat my family where I have to kind of step aside and pull out my phone and start clipping.
2: And I got to say, if you the bigger the game for the local team, the more likely it is, if Aaron Ruppert attends, that their major news will break during said big game. I'm pretty sure during the Timberwolves game, that was when the second assassination attempt on Trump happened, right? Like, while you were at the stadium. Is that correct?
1: That's right. And when the first assassination attempt happened in Butler, PA, I was actually on my way to Earth, Wind, and Fire at the XL Center with my mom. So that was kind of crazy as well, you know, driving in the car and that news breaking. So it became kind of a meme, especially on Blue Sky, that whenever I announce that I'm taking an evening off –

0: like the Secret Service should be alerted because things are likely to happen. So yeah, I mean that is part of, you know, that is part of it too, that it's unusual for me to take a night off. And so the fact that a couple of them that I have taken off, crazy things have happened. You know, it's not, correlation isn't always causation, but you know, people like to have fun with that.
1: At AT Rupar, if you don't follow him already, which you probably already do, he's got over 1 million followers on Twitter/X. How do you just have nonstop like Google alerts? How do you, does someone like put a Aaron Rupar signal in the air like Batman, or how are you getting these? How are you aware of these things happening in real time, and are you ever late, quote unquote?
0: Yeah, so I do have a multi-viewer with one monitor that I use where I have like all of the different cable news channels, and then it has a variety of streams. So like for congressional hearings or, you know, major podcasts. So whenever I'm sitting at my desk here in South Minneapolis, I have my eyes on just sort of what's going on in the world. And yes, there are times definitely, especially with Trump being as he is, where like, you know, he'll call in the press pool to the Oval Office, like on a moment's notice, you know, for an event. And so there are many times where I'm like, you know, picking up my kids or out exercising, and I'll see other accounts that I have alerts set for, you know, start tweeting out Trump quotes. And I'm like, oh, you know, I'm kind of kicking myself. But that is just sort of a reality that you can't be at your computer 24/7. So, you know, that's just kind of like a cost of doing business, that you're not always going to be available the moment something starts. But yeah, the multi-viewer is kind of my secret sauce a little bit, just because even if I'm not listening to everything, I sort of glance over every 30 seconds or so just to see. And usually, you know, if Fox News or CNN is picking up, you know, some sort of breaking news event, you know, I notice that and then I can kind of key in on that. So yeah, I mean, again, I try to be at my desk, you know, kind of working hours, but there are times in the evening, especially if news is breaking or like on an election night, where I'm sitting here and trying to keep eyes on everything as best I can.
1: Aaron, just one final question for you, because I know you got 1 million things to do. I just want to ask, you know, we're seeing a huge shift in the media landscape here. Why do you think people are gravitating towards individuals like yourself or other independent journalists as opposed to, you know, traditional media?
0: I think a part of it is just the hollowing out of traditional media, unfortunately. And, you know, that's another thing that's a lot different from when I broke into this 15 years ago, is that it's just so hard to kind of break in terms of getting a job at, like, you know, the Star Tribune or the Pioneer Press or NPR. There's just a lot fewer of them, or even, you know, local TV isn't quite what it was. So, I mean, just kind of by necessity, as these institutions are hollowed out, you know, I think people are seeking out alternative voices and sources. And then, you know, there's been a lot of pressure obviously placed on legacy outlets in recent years to kind of conform to certain narratives or, you know, suppress certain areas of coverage. And so obviously people who are working independently don't feel those same pressures, and it maybe have more integrity in that way. And so I think it's kind of a combination of factors. But, you know, we also now in the social media era that we're in, it's pretty easy to find, you know, trusted voices that, you know, you develop relationships with your audience over time. And so, you know, I think the media landscape has just changed a lot, you know, relative to where it was 15 years ago. And there's also the tools, you know, there's platforms like Substack now that make it really, really easy to publish. And you see this in the sports realm too, where, you know, there's guys like Matthew Caller, who covers the Vikings, and he has a Substack newsletter that, you know, if you're trying to do that 20 years ago, it would have been really, really hard. There would have been a lot more overhead in terms of building out your own site and things like that. But now, you know, you can pretty much have that taken care of for you and just really focus on the content. So there's good and bad with it. I mean, there's a lot of misinformation out there, but there's a lot of people doing good work. And I, you know, hopefully people will kind of include me in that bucket. And I certainly think over the 5 years I've been independent, you know, the newsletter has grown and grown, and that's been very validating that I've been able to go independent and do this. And, you know, hopefully it's kind of a model that other people can find some inspiration in if they are interested in breaking into political journalism. Because as we talked about, it's harder than ever to get to a spot where you're making a solid living these days if you're working for someone else.
1: I definitely put you in that bucket, Aaron. And listen, we've already taken, I mean, there's probably like 20 things have happened that you missed already in like the 13 minutes that we've been talking to you. So I'll let you get back to work, but I appreciate you giving us some time today.
0: Yeah, thanks for having me on.
1: Of course. Anytime, Aaron. That is Aaron Rupar, independent journalist, over 1 million followers on X. And he's one of us. He's doing all types of things constantly, all day, every day.
2: You had him on just so you get some breaking news about LeBron James joining the Warriors.
1: I was hoping, right. You told me about it out there that whenever he's not on his computer, that something is happening. So I was hoping to, you know, kind of spur that along, and maybe some breaking news with LeBron James is happening. But it hasn't happened. But we still have you here, John Bowen. There's always something happening. happening with the Twins.
2: I know LeBron, but
1: you're
2: not, you know.
1: You know LeBron, but you're close. A close second to LeBron James. John Bonus, we're talking to him about all things Twins coming up next.
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6: AP News, I'm Marcela Sanchez. The woman a civil jury concluded was sexually abused by Donald Trump is telling the president to pay up on the lawsuit he lost. AP correspondent Donna Warder has more.
7: Lawyers for Advice columnist E. Jean Carroll have filed papers in a Manhattan court asking a judge to require that President Donald Trump pay the $5 million verdict decided by a jury in 2023. The jury concluded that Trump sexually abused Carroll in 1996 in the dressing room of a Manhattan luxury department store and then defamed her after she spoke about the attack in 2019. The Supreme Court on Monday refused to hear Trump's request for an appeal of the jury verdict. Trump posted on social media Monday that he would keep fighting. The $5 million the jury awarded has now grown to nearly $5.8 million with interest. I'm Donna Warder.
6: A federal filing shows President Trump took in nearly $1.2 billion from his crypto businesses last year. The new ventures, which were startups when he took the oath of office, have now eclipsed in revenue much of his vast property portfolio that took him decades to accumulate. The Supreme Court has rejected Trump's executive order declaring that children born to people who were in the U.S. illegally or temporarily are not U.S. citizens. By a 6-3 vote, the court struck down Trump's order.
8: We will not wait to take the fight to Donald Trump and the oligarchy. We will not wait.
6: Democratic socialist Melat Kyros won the Democratic primary for a U.S. House seat from Colorado, defeating U.S. Representative Diana DeGette. It was a stunning victory for Kyros, the first-time candidate, who won against the nearly 30-year incumbent. U.S. stock indexes are drifting lower. This is AP News.
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14: I'm meteorologist Rodney Price. Skies turning mostly sunny, a warm Wednesday afternoon. Highs in the mid-80s, a southwest breeze. Overnight will be near 60, mostly clear skies. On Thursday, plentiful sunshine, just a little bit warmer, into the upper 80s. Don't miss the ultimate lakeside weekend. 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Right now, it's 70.
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0: 9 to noon. Brett Blakemore says there's a Shams bomb.
1: It involves your Minnesota Timberwolves.
0: No way! What's going on?
1: Maybe the breaking news bit was right.
0: Okay.
1: But it's not LeBron.
0: Oh, come on.
1: Free agent guard Mike Conley has agreed to a one-year deal to sign with the Boston Celtics.
0: No!
1: Conley becomes the 14th player in NBA history to reach 20 seasons. He will do it with the Boston Celtics.
0: Come on,
1: out east, man.
0: He's Minnesota Mike! Boston Mike, don't come Rosie. Damn it. You guys are the same age, Rose.
2: Man.
1: What was your favorite Mike Conley in Minnesota moment? Copyright Dan Burrell.
0: Probably when he got traded and then immediately came. We all, you know, threw flowers at his feet. I wrote a very emotional post about how much he meant to the fans here. And then within 24 hours, he was back. On the roster and in the rotation.
1: He was in studio with Dan Barrero once, and it was like kind of building up to the season. And, you know, they were doing the bit, talking about Ant, how do you unlock Ant.
0: Right.
1: And one of the texters said, ask about his hole-in-one. And I'm like, well, I think Dan's going to stick to the A topic, which he should. So I go in during break, and I'm like, you got to tell me about your hole-in-one. If you would have seen his face light up at me asking, he's like, I hit a 5-iron. It was perfect. And it was fantastic. He's a good dude.
0: He's a great dude. And he's a Call of Duty guy. Like he loves big time gamer.
1: We would be friends.
0: Yeah. Yeah, 100%.
1: Golf and video games. I mean, come on.
0: Yeah. And I mean, obviously we're messing around, but Mike Conley was part of the ushering in of a new era with this Minnesota Timberwolves team. He was kind of that veteran presence in the room, and he kind of was able to calm things down and unlock a different level for this Minnesota Timberwolves team when he came midseason a few years ago. So shout out to Mike Conley, man. And it gets one last, who knows? I mean, we've been saying one last dance for like 3 years now with Mike Conley, but he at least gets one more chance at a ring with the Boston Celtics over there. So shout out to Minnesota Mike.
2: This is a guy who was an all-star, 14th guy to play 20 years.
0: Wow.
2: My goodness.
0: I mean, that's impressive stuff right there. Yeah. You had me fooled for a second.
2: I'm glad he's playing some more.
0: Yeah, for sure.
2: I did wonder this year of like, is he at the point now where he'd be sort of like the player coach kind of role? You know, I know that doesn't really exist, but you know, how and once the 20-year career ends, can he come back here as a coach?
0: Yeah.
2: Like, can we get him back on the staff or something? You know, it feels like he belongs here.
0: It really does. It doesn't feel right. I mean, he's not from here,
2: no,
0: but he feels like one of us.
2: Most of his career with Memphis.
0: Right, exactly. Yeah. But it feels like he's from here. It feels like he's one of us. And he wasn't just like the Timberwolves uncle. He felt like Timberwolves fans uncle that we all knew and loved and appreciated. I mean, he's obviously not like a significant crazy contributor last season, but we were all devastated when we heard that he had gotten traded. So, I mean, good for him, but it doesn't feel right. And I'm hoping, like you said, he can come back in a different role.
2: It's not just been length. He was an all-star 1 year with the Jazz.
0: Right.
2: Defensive player of the year, candidate several years while he's with Memphis. Like, he's had a hell of a career.
0: So. He really has, man. He just is that elusive NBA championship. But maybe he gets a chance at it with the old Boston.
2: Yeah, that's not a bad one to try.
0: Right, exactly. So
2: Jalen Brown's still there, right?
0: Like, yeah.
2: Double threat now?
0: As far as
2: triple threat with Mike Conley.
0: As far as I, right, exactly. The super team damn near now adding Mike Conley over there. And we're never going to wish Boston the best.
2: No.
0: That's gross. But we're going to wish Mike Conley the best over there with the Boston Celtics. Doesn't feel right, but it feels right having you, John Bonus, in the studio. The geek himself, twinsdaily.com. You have as many websites as Shaq has commercials. How do you even keep track of all of them, John Bonus?
2: Multi-viewer. I don't do nearly as good a job of keeping track of all of them as I should be. I fortunately have a lot of really good editors who can take care of that stuff for us. So.
0: How often do you get to do writing yourself these days, John Bonus? And if you were a writer right now for twinsdaily.com, what is the headline of the Twins season thus far?
2: That's a good question. Let's see. The answer to the first question is almost never. You know, I write when I have to write. Once a month, I have to be the editor for the weekend, and my weekend is coming up. So that, you know, if breaking news happens, I might be pulled into some stories. And frankly, with the trade deadline happening, it's all hands on deck whenever there's breaking news. Right.
0: Right.
2: Let's see. What would my headline be? I mean, I think it would probably be something about, you know, it's time to seat the kids. You know, we've got the goal for coming into this season outside of, hey, let's win some games and maybe make the postseason, which is the number one goal every year. Like, I'll just say that's mm-hmm. always should be the goal.
0: For sure.
2: But the second goal coming out of this season was one way or the other, I want to know what the core is for 2027 and beyond. Like, what is this team looking like for 2027 and beyond? And the Twins had enough, you know, high upside prospects at sort of the AAA level or guys who had touched the majors and had success, but then maybe didn't, or, you know, been exposed to the majors for a little bit, to sort of be able to take a look at the end of the season and say, okay, this is what this team is going to be like going forward. We're past the Correa era. That ended last year.
0: Yeah.
2: What do we got going forward? And if they're a competitive team, like if they're a good, you know, they're 5, 6, 7 games, whatever, that problem takes care of itself because you don't have a good team without having good players, and now you know what your core is.
0: Right.
2: This team's kind of been in the middle, and while we've gotten a taste of what that core looks like from a starting rotation or from a pitching standpoint, I don't think we have any idea really what it looks like from a hitting standpoint necessarily. Mm. A lot of the guys that we were kind of like, okay, these guys have been in the league for 2, 3 years. They had some initial success, but now we'll see if they're ready to take a step forward to be like, we just count on these guys. They're a middle of the order or a guy we want on the field every day. A lot of those guys haven't really panned out. Walner was sent down to AAA. Royce Lewis was sent down to AAA. He's called back up. Now I think the jury's still out. Maybe he still is that guy. He's had enough of a bounce back after that hard reset that Brooks Lee, well, we learned he's not going to be playing shortstop, you know, so, right. But on the other hand, maybe he can hit enough to play third base, something like that. But we also have Larnick is good, but also he's only got a year left around. But also we've got a whole bunch of guys sitting at AAA that, you know, if you go into the Saints game tonight or this week, you can see. You know, the biggest one, the most obvious one is Kalen Culpepper, who was the number one draft pick a couple years ago. He looks like a starting shortstop in Major League Baseball. And we could use a shortstop on the Minnesota Twins. I'm very anxious to see him get called up. He just came back from a week and a half or something on the IL. And then it started Sunday on the road and then started last night and got hit in the hand by a pitch.
0: Oh,
2: and was taken out of the game. And it doesn't sound like there were like anything's broken, but we'll see how soon he gets back. You've got Walker Jenkins, who almost hit for the cycle last night. He's the number one. He was the number 5 overall pick and the Twins number one pick a few years ago. He's been running around center field and he's 21 years old playing in AAA and doing well. Like, he could be a legit star. We'd sure like to see him up here. You've got Alan Roden, who they acquired from the Blue Jays last year. He's been doing really well at AAA after getting back from him. You've got Emmanuel Rodriguez. He's on the IL down in St. Paul. We won't see him very soon. But you've got a bunch of guys like that that you're kind of like, and Luke Kuechel, you know, can Luke Kuechel take a step forward? Now he's been moved to right field because they're kind of, you know, worried about his defense at second base, and they should be. You know, you've just got enough guys like that that you're taking a look and you're really like, you know, can we compete this year and still get them into the lineup enough so that we feel like we can compete or have a core for 2027 and 2028 and 2029 for the next, you know, serious Twins team?
0: Well, and that's kind of the conundrum they find themselves in, right? Because they're not they kind of are the team we thought they were, but not at the same time.
2: Right.
0: They're exceeding expectations, but that's because expectations were at -100 into the season. But they're not that far out from a wild card spot, right? It is the AL Central we're talking about here. They're not really that far out from possibly taking the AL Central crown. When do you factor in these young guys?
2: Exactly right. I think what they're 4 games under .500, which puts them, you know, on pace for like 8 games under .500, which is about what, you know, about what we sort of expected them to be. But the whole American League is so bad that, you know, the last wild card spot is like been a .500 team or an under .500 team all season. And so as a result of that, you know, the league has kind of come to them. And as a result of that, it will be interesting to see what happens as we get a little closer to the trade deadline. They've got, 3 series here before the All-Star break, or 4 if you count today's game versus Houston. you know, they've got one more game versus Houston, who's another team that might be competing for a wild card spot. Then you go to the horror stadium, the Yankees stadium, yeah. right, where they're going to face Garrett Cole or Rodon. And,
0: great.
2: It's going to be, you know, if they could get, you know, the game today versus Houston and one of three versus the Yankees and come out of the, go into next week's homestand, four games under 500, then, or five games under 500, which is what they are. You know, they've got Cleveland coming here. Maybe do well then. You've got the Angels coming here. Do well there. You go into the All-Star break, maybe two, three games under 500.
0: Okay.
2: Then you got two, 3 weeks before the trade deadline to try and show that you are, you know, in this thing. And it'll be especially interesting to do that given that ownership, the new Polad ownership,
0: unquote, yeah.
2: has been saying since he jumped on board, he wants to see a competitive team. He wants to see them compete into September, and he's willing to back it up with dollars. Because what we have seen is a lot of changes, both especially on the business side, but we have not seen it been backed up with dollars on the baseball side. So it'll be interesting to see how all in he's willing to go and how all in, you know, Jeremy Zoll, who's the new GM, and Derek Shelton, the new manager. You know, we've got a whole new team over there and how they play the trade deadline, given that reality.
0: Yeah, and obviously that's kind of the ever-present looming thing is the MLB trade deadline. I mean, we're, what, a month away? I think it's August 1st?
2: Yes, August 2nd or August 1st or something like that.
0: Something like that. It's always ever-present, especially after last year. I think it's fair to say it was an unprecedented fire sale. But they are, I mean, because they aren't that far out of contention for the AL Central or a wild card berth, is it possible that this year is different? I mean, say you're the Polats, you know, you got a blank checkbook. Yes. Just ask him.
2: I don't think we're going to see them be heavy buyers,
0: but not buyers. Are they buyers, sellers, or stay the same-ers?
2: So I'll be surprised if they're do nothingers. How about that?
0: Yeah.
2: Okay. I would be also surprised if they're heavy buyers. They might be light buyers. Like, I could see them trying to make a couple of trades to get a couple of relief arms. That which we have been talking about since literally the trade deadline last year, for the last year, throughout the entire offseason, throughout spring training, through this entire year up to this point. Like, as they just grab guys off of the waiver wire to try them in our bullpen over and over and over again.
0: Yeah. Some of those games, I felt like they're going to ask me. There's, you know, there's 12 people in the stands. I thought they were going to pull me out of there.
2: That's right. Yeah, my dislocated shoulder got me out of there. I wouldn't be shocked if we see them try to do that. I also wouldn't be shocked if they do kind of a little bit of a two-step, meaning they unload some guys to acquire different guys, for instance. You know, right now we talked about all these guys at AAA that we want to see. Well, they all play generally corner outfield spots. And they've got corner outfielders. They've got Trevor Larnach, who's doing pretty well, but also might not be on the team next year because even though he might be a little too expensive to offer arbitration. And then they've got Kieschel playing in right field or something, and they are right field, and they want to have him to have some time there. So would they trade Larnach away, which would make the team worse this year, but then use it to acquire a starting pitcher so you're not parading out Mike Paradis on the mound every fifth inning, and then you call up Walker Jenkins to take over left field for a while, or Rodon, or whatever. You do a little give of this and a little take of that. You're not just a buyer or seller. You're kind of dealing on both sides. I could see that happening. In fact, honestly, I kind of expect that to happen one way or the other. But they're also, you know, a four-game losing streak from being clear sellers. You know, if they go into Yankee Stadium and they lose today and they go into Yankee Stadium and get swept, they're 9 games under 500, you know, a week from the All-Star break. And at that point, you know, what is the likelihood they're going to be anywhere close to 500 by the trade deadline? Not great. So then things like, you know, Ryan Jeffers, when he comes back from his injury, who's a free agent at the end of the year, could be available. Joe Ryan, who we saw was, you know, in trade rumors all offseason, trade rumors lasted, and only has 1 year left of team control. He could be somebody that could be traded. They could be big, and then, you know, Trevor Larnach. And I would have also included Anthony Banda, but he just got hurt, so now I'm not. So the truth is that I don't know which way they're going to go. They don't know which way they're going to go.
0: It's a high wire act right now,
2: and they are literally on the fulcrum right here. They're on they could fall one way or the other. We'll see.
0: Now, bonus, I got a million more questions for you. Okay. The texters have questions for you.
2: All right.
0: It's 64686 if you want to ask bonus some baseball questions. Brandon from New Mexico, he doesn't have a question. He just says, "Hey, Johnny B, Tristan Gray sucks. That's it. So, just relaying that message from Brandon from New Mexico. But I got a million more questions for you. So we're going to take a break because it's the first of the month. We got bills to pay. We're going to send into commercial break, but we'll be right back with a more bonus after this.
2: I see.
3: How many people said no for this show to happen? It's worst case scenario.
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5: For MNN Sports, I'm Kevin Faulness. The Twins were in Houston last night and took a 3-0 lead over the Astros, but saw it all go away.
6: No balls, two strikes, two outs, empty bases. And here it comes. There he goes. Swing and a miss. He struck him out. 12 up, 12 down for this revitalized Astros bullpen, and they defeat the Minnesota Twins by the final score tonight of 6-4.
5: Twins radio with a final call from last night. Joe Ryan was good through three innings, but got lit up for six runs in the fourth.
7: Yeah, I mean, uncharacteristic out of him. I mean, he gave up the three ground balls in that inning. The walks, I think the command is what, and then, you know, as we've talked about, we want to try to get Alvarez up as much as possible without guys on base. And you know, you saw a guy that's a really good hitter, maybe one of the best hitters in the American League, definitely one of the best hitters in the American League. Just capitalize on it.
5: That's Twins manager Derek Shelton. The series concludes tonight at 7:10 in Houston. To the Wild, and yesterday they signed Bobby Brink to a new one-year deal.
8: Yeah, Bobby's a good player. You know, he's a good player. He's got offensive ability. He's got a lot of room to grow, and he needs to you know, learn certain parts of playing a certain brand of hockey. But he definitely has natural ability and instincts and the ability to produce. So, yeah, he's one of those guys that we could look to.
5: That's Wild General Manager Bill Guerin. Guerin should be busy today. NHL free agency opens up across the league starting this morning. The Saints doubled up Buffalo last night at CHS Field. 12-6 was the final score. That's their first home game of the second half. Game two is tonight at CHS Field. The Lynx, they're off until Friday. Yesterday, Natasha Howard was named WNBA Player of the Week. Kevin Faulness, MNN Sports.
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0: If people saw the way that you move in your day-to-day life, John Bonas, you're younger than a lot of us. I mean,
2: that's,
0: come on.
2: That's
0: you're younger than a lot
2: that's
0: of us. You're always out on the move. You're going to the St. Paul Saints tonight? Is that correct?
1: Especially if they see John Bonas in left field at a Twins game. They're really young.
2: That's true. That is correct. Yes. We're hoping to maybe do the 5K before the Saints game tonight and then catch a little bit of the Saints game. Yeah, that'd be fun. We'll see what the weather has in store for us this afternoon.
0: That's unbelievable. 5K. I couldn't do it.
2: You could, too.
0: I couldn't do it.
2: You could, too.
0: Maybe
2: we'll just swing by your place on one of them because we run right by your place.
0: Oh, okay.
2: We'll just swing by there, grab you.
0: Yeah, right. And I'll do like 2.5. You know, can I join midway
2: that's
0: through?
2: Right. That's right.
0: Yeah.
2: That's right. Right.
0: Bonus, before we get into the Twins, like specifically, I'm curious because I read the other day MLB viewership/interest it's up this year. So it's up kind of big time. Like 44% is the number that I read. But is that like -3 is bigger than -10 kind of thing? What does up mean for baseball? Because it was down there for a little bit.
2: Yeah. Well,
0: what does up mean?
2: I'll be honest with you. I haven't checked out what the percentages are right now in terms of how much it's up. I know it's up overall across the league. I know it's down for the Twins or attendance and so on and viewership. Sure. Because, obviously they kind of gutted the team a little bit.
0: Right.
2: I will say this. It would be just like Major League Baseball to see a little bit of a renaissance going on with, interest and crowd getting into it and so on. Just as we're heading into the last year of a collective bargaining agreement that's likely going to head into a labor stoppage over the offseason.
0: Right.
2: Which is almost assuredly what is happening. Like there's
0: no chance, basically.
2: There's very little chance. Now, you can have a labor stoppage I presume it's December 1st, which is what it was last time we did this, and not affect the baseball season that much. You're just kind of affecting the baseball offseason, which, is different for those of you that are trying to for teams that are trying to sign free agents and build a team. That's a little bit of a bummer, but it doesn't necessarily affect the viewing experience. And, you might even be back and have it solved before spring training. In general, that's not the way it works. Like last time that did that, December 1st, there was basically no talks at all through December and January. And, most of February was the beginning of spring training was slow. I think they ended up, basically resolving things like the first week of March, second week of March, spring training began. That's almost a month late. And then there was a flurry of free agents and trades and such that included the Twins trading away Josh Donaldson and signing Carlos Correa to a one-year deal within like a week's period of time in the middle of what would normally have been towards the end of spring training. And then the season started a week late and then went a week later. Would I be surprised if we get something like that again? Not at all. I will say that both sides seem to understand they're going to be tackling bigger issues than we normally get at this. The discussion about putting on a harder salary cap on the top, and especially the discussion about establishing a lower salary floor on the bottom, is a very interesting conversation if you're somebody who's tired of watching the Dodgers spend $500 million or $400 million a year, and Cleveland spends 60.
0: Right.
2: It's just hard to have a competitive league that way. And we're seeing some of those results in how many teams from lower market teams make the postseason and how many of them make it to the World Series and how many of them win World Series. And so, it could be I think Major League Baseball is going to shoot itself in the foot with a labor stoppage again, despite the fact that it's up. I just hope that the pain is worth it when they come out on the other side.
0: I'm surprised they even have any toes left with all the times that they've shot themselves in the foot at this point.
2: That is a fair point. Yeah, they look a little like Creasel.
0: Shout out to our man JK, John Creasel. Where are you on the salary cap, salary floor thing? Because also,
2: I think it's time.
0: From the Major League Baseball's point of view, do they want Do they not want the Dodgers in? You know,
2: well, that's a good question.
0: You know, like, don't they want the Dodgers and the Yankees in the? If they could have it that way, don't you think they'd want the Dodgers and the Yankees in the World Series every single freaking year?
2: So, the real debate here, on the one hand, the players are like, we absolutely don't want a salary cap.
0: Yeah,
2: absolutely don't want it. Right. But they're able to listen to things, I think, a little bit, and part of that is because the people who tend to be that representative for the players union tend to be the best players.
0: Mm-hmm.
2: Well, the best players are worried about getting the best about biggest amount of money they can have.
0: Right.
2: And they're the ones who are likely to be running into a salary cap on the top end, right? But the real debate here becomes on both sides, within both camps, is where the real debate goes on. The large market owners would love to have a salary cap, right?
0: Yeah.
2: And the lower market owners, the lower market owners would love to have a salary cap, but they don't want to have a salary floor.
0: Mm.
2: The Yankees would love to, you know, not have a salary cap, but they want the salary floor. They want, because what ends up happening right now is in the major league, on the owner side, the really rich teams end up paying a luxury tax when they go over the salary cap. That luxury tax ends up being paid to the teams that aren't going over the salary cap.
0: Okay.
2: The surest way to make money in Major League Baseball is to not field a competitive team.
0: Pull it.
2: Right? Yeah. I mean, so people understand the incentive structure is all messed up.
0: Mm-hmm.
2: The teams that are, you know, spending 200, you know, the Twins can jump up and try to spend, you know, 100 and, I mean, but even when they signed Correa, even in 2023, when they had a $150 million payroll, they still weren't at an average payroll for Major League Baseball, right?
0: Right.
2: But you can go up there and kind of do that for a little while, but you do that and maybe, you know, don't make as much money as you would because you're spending out on payroll, even though you've got, you know, decent fan revenues, because you know when the cycle comes around and you sell all those players, you're going to be getting $100 million check written to you by the richest clubs because you're on the other side of the field, you know, in the other dugout.
0: Mm-hmm.
2: And meanwhile, on the player side, they're also debating that. Like, you've got the really rich players who are like, yeah, we really don't want a salary cap. And you get the other, you know, long-term veterans who are like, yeah, but we would really like a salary floor and I'd trade a salary cap for it. I'm not worried about bumping into the salary cap on this end. I'm worried about the fact that I've got, you know, that I'm always going to be replaced by a rookie for $800,000 because, you know, I've got because there's so many teams that just don't care to compete anymore. They'd just as soon have a rookie and not pay me. So there's a lot of debate within both camps to kind of figure that out. And we'll see if they can figure it out. My default position is that year after year after year, collective bargaining agreement, we talk about this changing and it never does because it's too hard.
0: Right.
2: And the pressure becomes too much to just start the season and everybody's making money. What are we fighting about?
0: Yeah, exactly.
2: That is ultimately what I feel is going to end up happening again. We'll see.
0: We'll see, John Bonas. We were supposed to see to the listeners' questions in this segment, but we didn't. You got one more in you, John Bonas?
2: You got one more? You're talking about Tristan Gray.
0: Yeah, which, by the way, Brandon from New Mexico has chimed in again. He says, hey, Johnny B, even after this segment, Tristan Gray still sucks. Sucks in all caps, by the way. Some people might say the same thing about me filling in for 9 to noon. But we still got another hour and a half. We're about halfway through. We got more John Bonas. Julia Daniels will be joining us in the mix. Brett Blakemore is going to give us our World Cup preview. You already decked out in USA red, white, and blue.
1: Yes, sir. There's plenty of wrestling bits to get into
0: as
1: well.
0: Oh, yeah. We're going to talk some wrestling.
1: Breaking news on Raw.
0: Oh, really?
1: Well, just that they completely didn't do what we thought they were going to do after worst case scenario on Sunday.
0: Yeah, much like the MLB, the WWE also tends to shoot themselves in the foot.
1: That is correct.
0: Often, and we just gave them props on Sunday, and by Monday we were already scorning them again.
1: Did they shoot themselves in the foot?
0: That's what we call a tease in the business. Yeah. More 9 to noon after this.
3: We are just as surprised as you are. Worst case scenario. On The Fan.
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25: AP News. Good morning, I'm Ed Donahue. Iran State TV says a foreign container ship ran aground in the Strait of Hormuz using an unapproved route. This man in a boat tells Iran State TV, "We are alongside the vessel in question, but because this ship traveled in a route that had not been coordinated and where it was not permitted to navigate, there is nothing we can do to assist it." The strait remains a key issue, with Iran insisting on controlling ship routes and charging fees, which the U.S. and Gulf states oppose. Talks continue in Qatar to try to end the war. A federal filing released today shows President Trump took in nearly $1.2 billion from his crypto business last year. His investors got hit with losses. The president was asked about claims he's reaping huge profits because of his presidency.
26: Well, you know why I'm profiting? Because the stock market's going up. Everybody's profiting. If you have a 401k, how's your 401k done? It's about up 85%. Thank you, President Trump. So we're all profiting. I'm profiting because I have a lot of money and a lot of cash.
25: The new ventures now eclipsed in revenue much of President Trump's vast property portfolio that took him decades to accumulate. President Trump is taking his maiden voyage on a new Air Force One, a retrofitted Boeing 747 worth $400 million gifted by Qatar. He's going to North Dakota. Ukrainian drone attacks on oil refineries have plunged Russia into a summer fuel crisis. There are long lines in Moscow to buy gas. Chris Weaver is CEO of Macro Advisory.
27: There is fuel. There should be enough, but it will take several weeks to go to, you know, get it from where it is to where it's needed. So it's just a huge logistics operation.
25: Fuel rationing has been introduced in many regions in Russia. Most stocks are higher in early trading on Wall Street, but tech stocks are still in a slump. This is AP News.
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33: I'm meteorologist Rodney Price. Skies turning mostly sunny, a warm Wednesday afternoon. Highs in the mid-80s, a southwest breeze. Overnight will be near 60, mostly clear skies. On Thursday, plentiful sunshine, just a little bit warmer, into the upper 80s. Don't miss the ultimate lakeside weekend. 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

0: This is typically the segment on the 9 to noon program where we do news de nord. We do sports essentials, Brett's Bits and Bets, Max Musings, whatever we call it. 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You can feel the felt. There's live racing there. You can see PA in his giant binoculars, or you can see Nordo playing blackjack, feeling the felt. Canterbury Park brings you sports essentials, news de nord, Brett's Bets and Bits, and Max's Musings. Canterbury Park.
1: Speaking of Brett's Bits, Max Philly here, by the way, joined by Brett Blakemore, John Bonus, Julia Daniels in just a second. You have a bit over there, Brett Blakemore. You have a bit of wild news,
0: yeah,
1: update?
0: So it's an update where basically it's come out from I don't know the quality of the source, but it's got people talking.
1: Okay.
0: So his name's, I don't even know how to pronounce it. I apologize. Nick, he's an author, hockey author. Nick, I'm going
1: to
0: go with Kiprios.
1: Sounds right.
0: Anyways, basically he said that the Red Wings would have no problem trading Larkin to the Wild.
1: Ooh.
0: The Wild sent Matt Boldy the other way.
1: Oh, that's not.
0: And here's the collective response from the state of hockey.
1: Yeah.
0: Really good.
1: Bill Guerin, when they call and ask that, boop, boop, boop, boop, boop.
0: Yeah, exactly. Just hang the
1: That's not
0: up.
1: Happening, right? I'm not an elite hockey mind like you, but Matt Boldy's, he's the real deal. Holyfield.
0: We're not getting rid of Matt Boldy on a favorable contract. Kevin Gork tweeted, I will also have no problem trading in my 2021 Corolla for a new 2026 RAV4. which he is spot on with that. I think everyone in the state of hockey, Russo, Gork, Fallness, everyone is saying, yeah, that's not happening.
1: Not
0: we're not getting rid of Matt Boldy.
1: That would basically just – replacing Matt Boldy's like the second best player on the team, right? After Kirill Kaprizov, yeah. And then you just, it's a lateral move at best, right? Like it's not really, you're not getting
0: on a worse
1: better.
0: Contract.
1: Yeah.
0: Yeah. I wouldn't even say it's a lateral move. I think Matt Boldy's a better player. There's a reason Matt Boldy was playing top minutes on USA and Dylan Larkin was a role player on USA. Now, right. That was an all-star team,
1: right.
0: So everyone's got to play roles. And Dylan Larkin would absolutely be our number one center in a heartbeat and solve our problems. He ain't Matt Boldy, and people saying that he should go for a similar package to Quinn Hughes. He ain't Quinn Hughes either. So
1: Ooh.
0: He's good, but he's not that good.
1: Okay.
0: So it's not worth that. That's not worth it.
1: Interesting.
0: So we're going to have to look elsewhere. Hopefully in Toronto, they start booing Austin Matthews again in that building and he want to get out and then
1: right.
0: We can go after him.
1: Form a little super team.
0: Can you imagine?
1: We are going to talk some Minnesota Wild tomorrow because we're back. Worst case scenario is back. Tomorrow, we got Marissa Voss of TwinsDaily.com
2: coming on. Awesome, yes.
1: Yeah, coming on to join us. We met her at the old Twins Media Day.
2: Yep.
1: She was very entertained by TC Bear picking out you boys after.
2: Fairly sure she was at the St. Paul Saints game last night. Checking that out.
1: So. She's at like every game. I mean,
2: she's a lot of games.
1: She's a giant room for the Twins and the Minnesota Wild. So I'm curious to see you guys as two elite Minnesota Wild minds. Joining together.
0: And as long as we don't talk about Connor Dewar, I think we'll be okay. So,
1: what's the deal with Connor Dewar?
0: Well, she's diehard Connor Dewar fan.
1: And you're not.
0: Well, I just thought he was a fourth liner, which, which he was.
1: So we might throw some hands tomorrow in the studio, is what they're saying. We're going to tease it for the listeners.
0: We might throw some words.
1: Throw some words.
0: Yeah.
1: Okay.
0: Yeah.
1: All right.
0: Yeah.
1: It's no Bloods and Crips situation going on in the studio.
2: Plus, I know which side I'm putting my money on. I'm Marissa.
1: Yeah. Marissa's got some energy. She's got some energy, dog.
2: Oh, so much.
1: Yeah, she might hit you with some WWE moves. Speaking of WWE.
0: Is that because I made fun of your Shohei bit earlier?
2: Maybe.
0: Okay.
1: Yeah. Which, of course, the text line.
2: Still feel robbed about that.
1: I don't know how that you didn't. That's the all-time number one seed if you did an all-time preposterous statement.
2: Honest
1: tournament.
2: To God.
1: That's the all-time number one. Of course, someone in the text line asks again, would Shohei Ohtani be a good fit for the Minnesota Twins? I'm sure you get that everywhere you go at this point.
2: That's
1: it is the hottest take of all hot takes in the history of hot takes.
2: I got robbed.
0: When that came out.
2: Effing Thielen.
0: When that came out, were you like, uh-oh? Because I've had that happen where I say something stupid. I'm like, oh, gosh, like I'm going to have to hear about that.
1: Right. Or it's like it's not even in the moment. It's actually when you hear the audio back in the tournament.
2: Like,
1: I was like, did I really say Rob Dillon? showing him as the next Allen Iverson.
2: There was,
1: like, I really said that.
3: Yeah, I say really, Lil Wayne is the modern day Beatles.
1: He is. He was to me. I meant it. Damn it. I still stand by that. Lil Wayne is my Paul McCartney. I mean that with all my heart and soul.
3: Ludacris, Ringo Starr.
1: Yeah, exactly. Yeah. Exactly. Kanye West was somebody. Yeah. Whichever one of them turned out to not go the wrong
2: West.
1: Yeah, right. Maybe a little Morrissey. Yeah. They're both in the same camp.
3: Did you regret that, though? Like, could you feel it on the way out, like you're throwing an interception?
2: There is some context around that statement that I put. Now, you heard the clip, but you didn't hear the context. The context was other teams will give more than the Twins for him because other teams are looking for both the pitching and the hitting side, where at that point the Twins are really looking for the hitting side. That was the only context.
3: He's still a pretty good pitcher, though.
2: He wasn't quite the truth was at that time that the Twins' rotation was pretty loaded, and to the point where, like I said, other teams would just give more. It was sort of the point. But yes, it didn't. I apparently was not as clear about that as I needed to do. It made for a great. It's easy to just grab that clip right out of there.
1: So. Yeah. Context be damned.
3: Exactly right. Yeah. Connor McDavid, we've already got guys to play center. Center depth loaded.
1: Me and Parker could have started the show just like, to hell with LeBron James. We don't need him. we absolutely don't need him, but we do need John Bonas to provide his elite Twins analysis. And speaking of the Twins pitching, John Bonas, to borrow a phrase from the legendary Dennis Green. They are who we thought they were, for sure. But I do want to, before we get to that, because that's the A top. That's what everybody. It's overblown. I'm sure you're sick of talking about the bullpen. Am I wrong in saying that spotty defensive play is just as culpable for these Twins blown leads as the bullpen? I mean, obviously the bullpen is the main culprit there. You know, Colonel Mustard in the laboratory with the candlestick or whatever. But spotty defensive play is a huge factor in why this team is so streaky. Am I wrong?
2: No, you're absolutely right. I think the entire staff would have. I think we'd actually crunched the numbers the other day at Twins Daily. I think a quarter run less ERA if the defense was just merely average.
1: Right.
2: You know, the difference between the bullpen and the infield is that they've tried to make changes to the infield, right? If you take a look at the starting infield these days, none of the four guys at any of the four positions were there who their opening day, right? Royce Lewis was at third, now he's at first. Brooksley was at shortstop, now he's at third. Both of those are moves down the defensive spectrum to a area that they're probably going to be better defensively at, right? The starting shortstop was Brooks Lee at short, and now it's a mixture of Tristan Gray and Kreidler. And that's why the Gray antagonists are out, is because they're tired of seeing Tristan Gray there, and frankly, I am too.
1: Brandon from New Mexico, by the way, he says he wishes me that I'm doing better. And he said, even when Paul Allen returns to the airwaves, you guessed it, Tristan Gray will still suck.
2: Yeah, the question is, where will he be sucking? I wouldn't be totally shocked to see him within the next 48 hours sent down to St. Paul. They've got with Buxton out for the next 4 or 5 days, what they're doing is they're putting Ryan Kreidler in center field.

0: They do have a bunch of guys in AAA that could be playing some center field, right? Mm-hmm. And could take some spots. And they also have, Kyler Fedko, who is a right-handed hitting guy on the roster. Now, he hasn't gotten a hit yet. I think he's got like 12 at-bats. He was called up about a week and a half ago. Mm-hmm. Who could be a right-handed player playing center field, and you could still put Ryan Kreidler there. I just wouldn't be totally shocked if they'd call up one of these left-handed hitting prospects they have, whether it's Rodon or Jenkins, to help out while Buxton is sidelined with this hip problem in center field, because they can play center field, platoon them with Fedko, and to make room on the roster, they decide, we'll have Tristan Gray in St. Paul for a little while. I don't know that's necessarily likely in the next hour, but they do have two left-handed pitchers that they're facing in the next series versus the Yankees, and you don't really want Tristan Gray on the field for those, so maybe we'll see something happen there. We'll see.
1: So is that,
0: back to the starting to the pitching thing. Yeah, the bullpen has been the difference between the infield defenses and the bullpen is they've found things to do to kind of start to fix the infield defense. Mm-hmm. You've got Brooks Lee moving positions. You've got Royce Lewis moving positions. You've got Luke Kuechel moving out of the infield into right field now. You've got Cody Clemens taking over second base, and now you've got a platoon in shortstop as opposed to Brooks Lee with the potential of Kalen Culpepper coming up and fixing things at shortstop defensively as well. And in fact, you can even see a future in like 2027 where, they have a glove first shortstop who was their first round draft pick that they just promoted to Double A. His name is Merrick Houston. Merrick Houston, the question is not whether Merrick Houston can be a really good defensive shortstop in the major leagues. He can. The question is whether or not he can hit well enough to be a major league shortstop be a major league shortstop. And so far he has been surprisingly good at both low A and high A. Mm-hmm. And now he's at Double A. So this time next year, would I be shocked if Merrick Houston is your shortstop, Kalen Culpepper is your second baseman, Brooks Lee is at third, Royce Lewis is at first, and you've got an above-average infield defense? I would not be shocked by that. But, that's a journey.
1: Yeah.
0: Right? A similar journey that they have had more trouble traveling has been the bullpen.
1: Right.
0: And that's because, yes, they have shuffled a lot around, but basically, you're shuffling it around with guys that you're picking up off the waiver wire. Now, part of that is, because you occasionally strike gold when you do that. And, in fact, the Twins closer right now, Yoendris Gomez, as one of those guys. He's been really good, right? But, you had to put up with, a lot of, I don't know, Zach Kent and Luis Garcia and, various other waiver wire pickups to find the one that you've got there. And on top of that, beyond that, you would have expected them by this point to maybe try to throw some of their minor league starting pitchers into that role. That's how they got Joan Duran. That's how Griffin Jacks mm-hmm. ended up being really good. We've seen a little bit of that. Andrew Morris now looks like the eighth inning guy that they're counting on. He was a starter with St. Paul at the beginning of the year, got called up, long relief, has been transitioned to a high leverage role. We might be seeing something similar with Marco Raya, who was just called up this week. He was a starter through the minors up until late last year. They kind of switched him to reliever, and now he had some really good success in St. Paul in May and June. I've got some hopes that he will see something from him. You've seen Kendry Rojas, who is also a starter. And frankly, I think they still want him to be a starter. And I think that's why he went back down to St. Paul. But he is somebody that has shown some promise. But the reality is you still got, a bunch of guys who haven't really taken a big step forward. And as a result, you still have, numbers 3 through 8 in your bullpen you don't really trust. And yeah, Taylor Rogers, some of the free agent signings they've had, like Taylor Rogers, hasn't really worked out. Eric Orsi, okay. Funderburk never really took a big step forward. Yeah, so that one problem is, you can see a solution. The other problem, I don't see a solution. And that solution might have to wait until the trade deadline.
1: And if you can't see it, then who can? Well, John Bonas.
0: The Twins tend to squint a lot.
1: Yeah. Right. They might need to borrow some bifocals from your boy for that. But let's stick with the pitching here. How do you feel about the starting rotation? This is a time of year we're all giving out grades right now. See on twinsdaily.com they got grades for different position groups for the Minnesota Twins, and I believe the

0: The starting pitching rotation got a B on TwinsDaily.com because, you know, you still got Joe Ryan in the midst. Taj Bradley has kind of been a mixed bag so far. Obviously, Bailey Ober's hurt right now, which I want to ask you about that. Coming back soon, right?
1: Yeah, I mean, he had one rehab start already. I'm guessing he's going to have at least a second rehab start. I wouldn't be shocked if he only has a second rehab start and then we bring him back up there. The truth is they just run out of pieces on their rotation.
0: Yeah.
1: And that's hard to do when we enter spring training with what we thought were eight legitimate starting pitchers that could be in the rotation. Like,
0: we
1: were pretty sure not all of eight were going to be in the starting rotation. We thought, we're going to have plenty of reinforcements at AAA. Well, within 3 weeks, number nine from that list was a regular starter, and that's Connor Prelip, and he's been sticking around.
0: Yeah.
1: Right? And Mike Paredes, who's been making start after start for the last month and a half, I think he was number 15 or something on that list. They have just been beat up by injuries, starting with literally day one of spring training, where Pablo Lopez goes down and needs Tommy John surgery for the year. Joe Ryan has had a pretty good year. Last night's, fourth inning notwithstanding.
0: Yeah, that was brutal. I was telling you, I went to bed. Yeah. They had a 3-0 lead. And all of a sudden, Yordan Alvarez, Air Yordan.
1: Yeah, it was, it was kind of goofy. It was the Keanu Reeves quicksand speech from The Replacements, where you know, if one thing goes wrong and then another and then another, and pretty soon you're just in over your head and you're what's the name? Is taking it deep to right field for a grand slam after being 0-17 in his previous four games or something. Yeah, it went bad in a hurry for poor Joe Ryan there, and especially an ABS played into it too. It was just a nightmare. I think the biggest takeaway you can take from sort of the starting rotation is a lot of these guys are young. You've got Joe Ryan, and then you've got three guys that are holding their own. Some of which have looked really good at times, and you can see them being the core for a 2027 team or core for a 2028 team. That's pretty good. Now, you've also had some complete washouts like Simeon Woods Richardson, who I would have thought would have been part of that core, and he was DFA'd, and then he went to the Blue Jays, and then they DFA'd him. So I just don't know what happened to Simeon Woods Richardson.
0: Yeah.
1: And then you've got a bunch of guys who've been kind of, you know, promising but hurt. Number one being Mick Abel, who now is going back to undergoing a slight arthroscopic elbow surgery, I think, or something like that.
0: He could call really Mick good. Unable.
1: Exactly. Mick.
0: Terrible.
1: well played.
0: Thank you.
1: So I mean, I think there's still a lot to like there, and they've been kind of holding their own. But hopefully we'll get Bailey Ober back in 2-3 weeks. They just can't take any more hits.
0: Yeah.
1: If another one goes down, I think we're going to see more Kendry Rojas in there, and he was probably number 10 or 11 on that list. So it's just been a hard and that, by the way, has also played into the bullpen.
0: Right.
1: I think we would have seen some of these guys transition to a bullpen role, or at least taking the 2-3 inning role in the bullpen. Now we need them in the rotation.
0: Yeah. 100%. And you mentioned it when in the first segment that we had John Bonas. So we're kind of damsels in distress, Twins fans. We're looking for a savior. From the hitting standpoint, and some of these guys haven't fully panned out. I mean, Luke Kuechel, we kind of thought he had a crazy hot start to his professional career last year, but he has not really panned out the way we thought. Royce Lewis has, he's got more ups and downs than the Wild Thing at Valley Fair right now. Matt Wallner. I mean, what is kind of your overall outlook on these guys that haven't panned? And I think Kiesel's kind of he's been better as of late. Royce Lewis has been better as of late. But what is kind of your standpoint with those guys and where we need them to be / where they are?
1: I mean, it's not easy.
0: Yeah.
1: It's not easy to move up from AAA and made in the majors and have a immediate impact. And weirdly enough, a lot of these guys did just that. Like, they not only – they looked for the first 2 weeks or 3 weeks or 2 years, like in Royce Lewis's case.
0: Yeah.
1: This is going to be a thriving Edward Julien's case.
0: Yeah.
1: For almost an entire year, we're like, we've got something here.
0: Right.
1: We'll put up with his defense at second base because look at what we got. Now he has a down year, and then he has a down couple months, and then he has a down time at AAA, and now he's a Colorado Rocky.
0: Right.
1: it's the Twins, for whatever reason, now maybe have where they whereas they've had some success moving pitchers up and keeping them in the majors. Keeping them healthy has been maybe another problem, but keeping them in the majors has been promising. They just haven't had a lot of big hits on the hitting side. Mm-hmm. They haven't shown that whatever preparation they're doing with them in the minor leagues can last long term in the major leagues. And I think that's I presume that is something they are wrestling with. I think that is maybe part of the reason you saw a coaching change last year, halfway through it. I mean, they'd already made changes to the hitting coach, you know, the year before.
0: Right.
1: And then this year they made the change to a different manager. I do feel like, you know, they've had, you know, I think there were four or five guys that we were kind of looking at to see. We called them the post-hype prospects. Like, these are guys that were prospects, and then they looked real good, and then they fall into the word we're wondering about them, and we need them to move up or move down. But one way or the other, they're going to have to get out of the way.
0: Yeah.
1: Right? Either take a spot and run with it now for the next two or three years, or let's bring up somebody who does. And there's enough other options down there about people who can. You know, you've had some clear misses like Wallner, although he, by the way, is tearing it up at AAA again now and, you know, also could be knocking on the door to end up taking a corner spot. You know, Brooks Lee has been sort of treading water. Trevor Larnick is a little better than treading water. Royce Lewis has been down and then up and all sold, I guess, kind of treading water.
0: Yeah.
1: And so, you know, the bottom line is that Major League Baseball kind of requires you to grow or go, right? If you're not growing, you're going to start getting more expensive. And at some point, you become too expensive that if you haven't grown enough, you're just gone. I wouldn't be shocked if, you know, a lot of those guys, some of them have to continue growing to stick around for the 2027 and 2028, to be on the 2027, 2028, and especially 2029 team. And the Twins have to figure out some way to make that work, and they haven't really had a lot of success in doing that.
0: No, they haven't had a lot of success.
1: I will say this. It does feel to me like the Royce Lewis bounce back is...
0: Had a big hit in front of Ludacris, by the way.
1: That's right.
0: He did it for Luda.
1: Sure,
0: yeah.
1: Which I'm sure he valued. Yeah. Right. I will say this. I just feel like Shelton and Zole are making more moves, more aggressive moves than Rocco and Falvey did. At least in terms of like fixing this infield defense, it feels like they're trying to be a little more aggressive and kind of moving players around, not trying to expect too much of them, et cetera, finding a way that they can work. You know, I don't know if the results are that much different.
0: Are you happy with Shelty so far? Speaking of him halfway through.
1: I was in the clubhouse a lot in spring training. I have not been there at all during the season here. So
0: you've just been in the club, right?
1: Yeah. Or my house.
0: Yeah. Right. Yeah.
1: I can't say that I've seen it up close. I think in general, he's squeezing about as much out of this team as he can squeeze. And I think some of the different emphases that he has made are decent, have worked out pretty well. You know, they're not a fast team, but he's gotten them to be a little bit more aggressive on the bases. And I think overall that's probably worked better than it hasn't. And I think, you know, you are seeing some players kind of gradually find themselves, which is nice to see. So I think he's been doing a good job. I'd like to see him stick around.
0: Yeah.
1: He seems to know what he's doing.
0: He seems like a really cool dude, which, I mean,
1: he's a very cool dude.
0: It's not for nothing, right?
1: But Rocco was a very cool dude, too.
0: Right, exactly. You know? Yeah, he's still got to get the results.
1: That's right.
0: Gina from Bemidji, possibly pronounced a different way, but I'm not sure.
1: Bemidji or Gina?
0: Gina.
1: Okay.
0: She says, trying to provide context as why the Twins didn't need Shohei Ohtani because pitching wasn't the club's need is like the captain of the Titanic saying, icebergs aren't our problem. We're really focused on making sure we have enough ice in everyone's drinks. They're never going to let you live it down, John Bonas.
1: That's all right. I'm angry that I did. Dan Hayes has got a preposterous for winning tournament with a much worse preposterous statement, and I got robbed. So.
0: I still think it's the all-time leader in the clubhouse. Yeah. You're the all-time leader in our clubhouse.
1: I'm like every other Minnesota sports team. Yeah. The very best. Somehow misses out.
0: We can't even be the best at being the worst. John Bonas, you're the best. Are you gonna hang out for another segment?
1: Get to know
0: Julia Daniels
1: more.
0: A little bit more? Okay, all right, cool. We got Carol Evans, Julia Daniels around the corner. Brett Blakemore is gonna give us a... How about Brett? What do you think about the marathon segment being your chance to just let loose on the World Cup?
2: I'm about that. England's about to kick off at the Congo right now.
0: We'll
2: just do some live
0: England
2: updates
0: versus
2: on that.
0: The Democratic Republic of Congo, a.k.a. Dr. Congo. We're going to have Dr. Blakemore diagnose the U.S. soccer team around the corner. More 9 to noon in a sec.
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5: 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I'm Dennis Silvers, the golf guru, with another golf minute to give you more yards by staying flexed. 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
11: I'm meteorologist Rodney Price. Skies turning mostly sunny. A warm Wednesday afternoon. Highs in the mid-80s. A southwest breeze. Overnight will be near 60. Mostly clear skies. On Thursday, plentiful sunshine. Just a little bit warmer into the upper 80s. Don't miss the ultimate lakeside weekend. 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

0: Free World on your airwaves. Max Fuller here alongside my main man, Brett Blakemore. John Bonus sticking around for another segment. And we're lucky enough to be joined by Care 11 sports reporting superstar, Julia Daniels.
1: Hi, guys.
0: What's up, Julia? How you doing?
1: I'm good. I'm a little tired today, but I'm good.
0: I bet. Your schedule's insane. I don't even know how you have the time to be here today. You're on TV more than Limu the Emu and Doug.
1: Oh, yeah, I know. I was thinking the same thing. Honestly, this week, though, today is my Monday and my Friday, so.
0: Okay.
2: Oh, giddy up.
1: I'm with it.
0: Look at that.
1: Yeah.
0: When do you even have time to, like, watch sports? You're literally on the TV every single time I turn on the TV, I feel like. It's just, like, constantly Julia.
1: We're on a lot. We have, like, 7 TVs in the sports office, so, you know, you sit there, you watch, you write your script, you go on air, you come back, you watch, you do it all, rinse and repeat.
0: Do you have to know everything about everything, pretty much? Like, or at least pretend that you know
1: everything
0: about everything. Right.
2: Says the guy who's hosting a 3-hour sports show.
0: On July 1st, by the way. Yeah. Right. Yeah, and a texter texted, he's like, wow, you're talking about the Twins and the T-Wolves. This is in soccer. It's July 1st.
1: I know.
0: Yeah, you're lucky I'm not talking about barbecue right now, you know? Like, what's going to be on the grill this weekend?
1: Isn't it supposed to be the downtime?
0: Right.
1: Here we are.
0: I know. It's what we call the sports abyss, but luckily, we have the World Cup. The Twins are at least bad in an interesting way.
2: Sure.
0: Yeah, we got the World Cup. We got the hottest show in town is Olivia Miles and the Minnesota
1: Lynx. That's the thing that irritates me is sometimes people are like, well, what are you even covering right now? I'm like, you know we have the best team in the W.
0: Right.
1: You know what we do? The ladies are cooking everybody right now, right?
0: Cooking everybody. And I think I just saw an email that came through on KFN. I think we got an update on on Fee. Back at practice.
1: This is what we like to see. I'm so interested to see how this shakes out.
0: Right.
2: I am too.
1: I know that there's going to... who knows with this Lynx team?
0: Right.
1: I'm a little hesitant. I think they're... is always a little bit of an adjustment period, but man,
0: they're already the best team, and they're adding.
1: Interesting.
2: It's potentially very exciting.
1: Yeah.
2: Especially because I've just been so impressed with how the spectacle is.
0: The spectacle with spectacles.
2: Has such a killer instinct towards the end of the game. Like she not only does. You know, runs a great point guard and plays a great point guard. She just seems to have such a killer instinct towards the end of the game. Like, I didn't expect that from any rookie in any sport this early into their career. And she just has it, man.
1: She has, and Cheryl has said it over and over again. It's generational talent that she has. But you ask her about it and you're like, so what is it? Like, what's going through your mind? And she literally just looks at you and goes, I don't know. So it is talent and work ethic based. Cool. There's no rhyme or reason to it. She just is good at what she does.
0: And like such confidence to do what she does too. Cause we got Andrew Dukwitz on the air all the time. He's one of the brilliant Lynx minds around town here. And he's talking about after every shot, she's like, she can't guard me. Yeah. You know, like she's talking smack to everybody. She could not be more of the antithesis to Fee in the sense that Fee could literally like 360 windmill dunk on somebody. And then she would just go like, just jog back. Right. Like just, you know, nothing going through her mind. And then Olivia is just talking smack to every single player out there. And she's brand new to this.
1: Well, she and Paige Beckers, they were kind of getting into it the other day too. That was interesting. I love to see that though. It's so entertaining.
0: It's so much fun.
1: But also, I think it's interesting. I was telling the rest of the sports department this the other day. Olivia Miles is gaining so much traction that when she's on the road, she's getting the same questions over and over again from the visiting media. And so she's answering. We're going through post game when they're on the road and we're listening. We're like, okay, this is the same question. She's becoming a superstar in her own already that everyone's like, well, actually, we want to go to the Lynx. Not something you always see in the W either.
0: No, and she's not even just rookie of the year. I mean, she's MVP. Well past that. She might be MVP for real.
1: It's crazy.
0: It's absolutely insane. I got to say, I'm a little jealous though, because now I'm like only the second Afro superstar. I'm second place.
1: I was just about to say that.
0: You know, she's kind of stealing your boy's thunder a little bit. It's like, Olivia, could you get some cornrows?
2: I noticed you're wearing glasses now.
0: I'm copying her.
2: He never wore glasses before I ever saw him. He just adopted the glasses.
0: I'm trying to steal her swag. Yeah. She stole my swag.
1: I mean, she's got plenty of it. So.
0: She really does. She's got swag to go around. And it's just absolutely so much fun to watch this summer. This is not the dead period. The Minnesota Lynx are the hottest team in the W. Julie, I'm curious. What is your approach to covering sports? Because, you know, with traditional media, it's kind of like sometimes you see the objectivity route, mm-hmm, which when I was in journalism school, I'm like, not going to work. You know, I'm not going to act like I'm objective when the Timberwolves are in the playoffs or the Minnesota Vikings are in the playoffs. Yep. Not going
2: to
0: happen.
2: I'm just trying to mention Hootie Who.
0: Yes, the Denver Nuggets are a very respectable team. I actually think they're quite good defenders.
1: Like
0: No, I'm not doing that. Do you just kind of throw that out the window? Do you root for the home team? Do you find a happy medium? What's kind of your angle when it comes to doing that?
1: I think it's you toe the line a little bit, especially in local news, because you do have your specific teams that you cover. And so obviously we do the majority of the coverage of the hometown teams, Vikings, everybody here. So we do a lot of coverage of them. You get to know, and this is where it gets hard, and you guys get this, you get to know the athletes and the coaches, and so you internally root for them, because when they do well, you do well, and it's fun for everybody, right?
0: Right,
1: when they don't do well, it's not fun for any of us.
0: Especially when you got to rip them, you know? When you have, there's certain times
1: you have to
0: rip.
1: Do that, And so for me, I don't think it's that hard because I'm not from here.
0: Yeah.
1: Right?
0: That's
1: so I have a totally different perspective. The only team that I just can't control it is Alabama Crimson Tide.
0: Yeah.
1: That's the only time that I'm not objective at all. Everything, we're right, everyone else is wrong all the time. That's how I feel. But I do think it's these are not my teams here, even though I work closely with them.
0: Yeah.
1: So that makes it easier for me. But I think you're still a little bit biased towards your team.
0: Of course
1: during the Nuggets stuff was just ridiculous. And I had my bad juju segments about their media being crazy, which I think that was pretty objective.
0: They were talking really greasy. Yeah.
1: So that's kind of my approach. I think you are a little bit biased, but at the same time, I still have a job to do at the end of the day.
2: There's also sort of a push and a pull in your position on that too, it feels like, because on the one hand, being unobjective and an unapologetic root for the home team thing pays off with the general population.
1: Yes.
2: The people that's watching you, they want to know you're on their side.
0: Right. Especially Minnesotans.
1: Yes.
2: Yeah. It also feels
0: especially Minnesotans.
2: But within the industry, it also feels like it's frowned upon. Your peers and such are
1: come on.
2: You get the eye roll. Come on. You're getting it a little too much with the thing. It's a weird balance to have to face.
1: It is.
2: On that. And I don't think fans probably understand that as well. And I think I'm not sure that even people in the industry necessarily recognize the push and pull that you face on that.
1: And it's different with everybody that you talk to as well, right? And there's so much more to just building the relationships with the team. I mean, we're together at stuff all the time, and you're with the same beat writers everywhere, and so you build a relationship with them as well.
2: Sure.
1: And so, and you want to be, I mean, for me, when I came here, I was younger than everybody else, and Dawn and I were the only women in a lot of spaces that we were in, and so there's also that obstacle, and you're trying to prove yourself because that's just how the world works. Right. And so, in that sense, you don't want to come in and be the hot shot that's asking that. You're not from here. Right. You don't know anybody.
0: You can't be the Olivia Miles of journalism, right? Yeah,
1: you have to toe the line a little bit in that sense too, where you build the relationships there, and because these are the people that you work with every day, even if you don't work for the same employer, you're around them all the time, and so there's that. But also, when it comes to these teams too, you have to do that with them as well, because they do have a power as well. You know, we're allowed to go to their practice and their availability and cover things.
0: Yep. Right.
1: But also, also, when things go wrong and you have to ask those hard questions, they have to own up. You know, it's all a give and take,
2: I feel like.
1: The entire business, which can be a little exhausting sometimes, but there's way worse things to do for work.
0: 100% Yeah. I literally used to clean the Target Center with my hands.
1: Right, exactly.
0: Yeah. So I'll take people disparaging me on the text line, as they tend to do sometimes, any day. And it doesn't matter which way you go. If you're, you know, go home team, people go, well, you gotta be realistic. The Timberwolves are not going to get LeBron James, blah, blah, blah. And then when you're the other way, they're like, oh, come on. This is a minute. You know, we got a chance, blah, blah, blah, blah, blah. So it's like there's no winning.
1: It's a large audience, too.
0: Yeah.
1: You're never going to please everybody.
0: Exactly.
1: It just is what it is. And that's something that I've had to learn, too, because I came from a tiny market before I got here where the input I was getting from people, I would see them, you know, at the bakery down the street. So they didn't really, you know, rip you at all. And then you get here and, I mean, like, I remember my first, I think it was one of my first live shots that I did. I didn't think it was my best, but then I go online and someone was like, probably the worst sports reporter I've ever seen in my entire life. And she can afford to lose a few pounds.
0: Oh, my God.
1: Okay. We're in a big market now.
0: Yeah. It's ruthless. I mean, literally, it was 9:02 and I got a text on the text line that said, this is hard to listen to.
1: Yeah.
0: I haven't even said my name yet. Seriously.
2: Stick around for the next 178 minutes.
0: Exactly. Yeah. I mean, I have one of those like 0 days since being called a slur for being myself on the air. You know, speaking of that, Julia, you come from Arkansas, right? You went to school in Alabama.
1: From Arkansas. Yes.
0: Roll Tide. What is like when you moved here? What was like the biggest kind of like culture shock, or like what's the biggest difference between like Alabama, Arkansas to coming to Minnesota?
1: Ooh, the drivers are very different. Both have different things that are bad about them, but they are the polar opposite. So, like, I came from Florida, is where I moved here directly from, and the drivers down there are insane.
2: Right.
1: And then I get up here, and it's like, I don't know, should I get over? You know? And then I'm
2: four-way stops in Minnesota drive me crazy.
0: Everybody's just looking at each other like, no, you go.
1: And everything's a zipper merge, right?
2: Yeah.
1: No one knows how to do that. Everyone's a little nervous. That was like a major thing, especially when I just rolled into town with a U-Haul. So that was fun.
2: Oh, wow.
1: Other things, I think, and don't hate me, Minnesotans, but why does everyone stand in the middle of the grocery aisle and not move?
0: That is 100% a thing.
1: What is up with that?
0: Yeah.
1: In the South, we're so hyper aware and judgy that you don't want to be that person. Right. We just don't. And so everyone's aware of their surroundings for the most part. Here, it's like the polar opposite. Everyone's just like, la, la, la.
0: Nobody's in any hurry to go anywhere.
2: The key is if you stand in the middle, you're inviting people to say, oh, can I scooch by?
1: Exactly.
2: It's a way of greeting people.
1: I just started to stand there and stare at them. And then finally, when they get uncomfortable, they're like, oh, I'm sorry.
3: if you will be. If you walk across the street to the Costco here, people will literally just block the entire lanes. Not do anything about it. Like, that would fill me with such anxiety that I'm blocking a person.
1: Yeah, it makes me itch thinking about doing something like that too. Other people.
0: No, I'm the same. I'm like hyper aware where it's like I've been standing there for like 2 seconds and I'm like, oh my God, I got to get out of somebody's way.
1: Right.
0: You know?
1: Yeah. Like, I'm sorry. I don't want to be in the way. I don't want attention on me while I'm at the grocery store and I look horrendous right now. Yeah.
0: Just ask that guy that messaged you
1: one time. Yeah. He knows what's up.
0: Texter texted in and says, Abbott texted you at 9:02. That's brilliant. That is brilliant. He did actually come in here not too long after 9:02, so you're not too far off there. Julia, I'm always messing up on the air. I've cursed. I've said a million things. Yep. I've had terrible interviews. Like, what is like your? Do you have one that haunts you? Like, you remember that old commercial of Dwayne Wade waking up in the middle of the night where he's like, Like, do you have one that you just constantly think about forever?
1: Like, in my whole career?
0: Yeah.
1: There was one time when I was, so my first market that I moved here from, Panama City Beach, Florida. And softball, baseball is huge there. Mm-hmm. There was some softball tournament happening. And I was trying to run down who was playing who, and if somebody wins, then they play this person and then that person. And I just completely lost it on air. And I was just standing there, and I think I just stared at the camera, and I was like, I don't really know what I'm trying to say at the moment. And it was just so bad. I was mortified for like 3 days afterwards. But also, like, if this was Panama City Beach, probably 15 people were watching.
0: Yeah, sure, right.
1: That one really haunts me. Other than that, when I mess up nowadays, I feel just like I play. I'm like, guys, you know, like, I will say on air if I'm reading incorrectly and it just goes off
0: the
1: rails.
0: That's the best way to do it.
1: I'll just go, you know, I can't read today. Sorry, guys. And then we just move on. So I think, you know, obviously practice.
0: Yeah.
1: You're doing it every day helps. But that's the one that it still sticks with me, where I just think, wow, I looked so dumb. And then I just stared at the camera.
0: It's the worst feeling ever. Having that blank mind. You never realize how long any amount of seconds is until you have nothing to say. And there's just dead air.
1: Yeah, 15 seconds is a lifetime in that moment.
0: Yeah.
2: Oh. You should try talking about Shohei Ohtani sometime.
0: Yeah. Bonus, and it will never be let live down because the listeners bring it up every single place that he goes, every time that he's on the air. When I first, and it's like when you're first starting too, though, you feel that pressure to kind of be perfect. Like when I was at Radio K, there was plenty of times, and maybe my mind was a little hazy because I was in college, you know what I'm saying? Give me a break here. But where I just had absolutely nothing to say. And you're just like,
1: you had nothing to say.
0: I know. It's shocking. Probably the only time in my life, besides when my jaw was broken, that I had nothing to say. But again, my mind was a little hazy.
1: Yeah.
0: You know what I'm saying? Yeah. So I didn't take it as seriously as I do now. I would never do that, Abbott. Please don't come down here and drug test. Don't come down here and drug test me, please. Julie, you down to hang out until till noon or so?
1: I'm hanging out.
0: Have you been watching the World Cup at all? Tuned into the World Cup? Well, Brett Blakemore is an expert. If you have any questions for him,
1: amazing.
0: We're going to go long a marathon.
3: That was very gentle. By the way, England is losing to the Congo.
0: Let's go.
3: You're down 1-0.
0: Dr. Congo.
2: Exactly as you predicted, right, Brett?
3: That's right. I had it.
2: It's amazing.
3: By the way, the fan has your chance to win $2,500 with the just enter the keyword at KFAN.com. 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
0: Julia, real quick, before we go to break, a texter texts in and says, you have a ghost situation? They want an update on a ghost situation that you mentioned over the air a couple of times.
1: Turns out I'm a little dumb sometimes. Months ago.
0: Again, just ask that guy.
1: Ask that one guy that... Yeah. This was before the State Fair last year. I was like, I found.
3: Should we save it?
1: Yeah.
0: Yeah.
3: Let's stretch it.
1: I do have an update on that. I do have an update.
0: Keeping me honest on the clock management here, because I'm not typically, that's not my strong suit here at KFN. And that's also in the business what we call a tease. A couple more segments of 9 to noon to come.
4: How many people said no for this show to happen? It's worst case scenario.
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7: KBUN Sports Radio, this is a score update. Well, shortly after announcing a huge renovation coming to the BSU Gymnasium, BSU Athletics is beginning renovations to the playing surface of Chet Anderson Stadium today. Construction is taking place on a new synthetic turf field from Shaw Sports Turf. The field is an NFL-approved system, one of the first of its kind in D2 athletics. An image of the new turf surface is available at bsubeavers.com. The project is scheduled to be completed in mid-July. Meanwhile, Twins lose last night to the Astros 6-4. They were up 3-0, couldn't hold the lead. Tough start for Joe Ryan. Same two teams tonight at 7:10, 6:30 pregame on the Bun Sports Radio 104.5. 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World Cup soccer yesterday. Norway beat Cote d'Ivoire 2-1. France over Sweden 3-0. Mexico down to Ecuador 2-0. Today, England's taking on the Congo, Belgium, and Senegal this afternoon. And tonight in San Francisco, USA's first match of the knockout rounds against Bosnia and Herzegovina at 7 o'clock.
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9: Is for Green Bay going into training camp. Don't care. I'll get back to me when it comes, and then I'll start waking it up again. My hockey brain has to wake up again because free agency just started.
10: It's lighting
9: so
10: up.
9: Now we're Quinn Hughes talk. Now we're Dylan Larkin talk, which sounds like isn't going to happen. But the brain that's working right now, we're not giving away Boldy. Are you kidding me? The brain that's working right now is the soccer brain, the World Cup brain. It's just the best thing ever to see all these cultures come together and fan bases. You had a Times Square was taken over by Norwegian fans doing the rowing bit. Yeah. It was awesome. Like, it's
10: so
9: just,
10: much
9: it's
10: fun,
9: so
10: man.
9: Good.
10: It's so much fun. I mean, did in the scenes from Mexico yesterday?
11: Yeah. Crazy.
10: It was nuts. People are like falling on their knees and crying. I mean, it's fireworks like Hulk Hogan was coming out at WrestleMania. It was absolutely insane. I mean, we saw heartbreak with Japan and Brazil the other day. Mm-hmm. I mean, talk about the shout out to all the camera guys at the World Cup for finding these people in the crowd, which first of all, let me say, after every single goal, the camera cuts to like the most beautiful person you've ever seen in your entire life every single time.
9: It's crazy how many people get famous from that.
10: I know, right?
9: You know what I mean?
11: Is that a thing?
10: Oh, it's a thing.
11: What?
10: It's definitely a thing. Like people,
9: because then people go on Twitter and go find this
10: like,
9: girl. She's beautiful.
10: This? Yeah, like it's
11: what?
10: It's creepy.
11: I'm on a different side of Twitter.
10: I don't know why my algorithm.
11: Yeah, why did it show
10: why
11: you?
10: Why does
11: that?
10: My algorithm show me all these beautiful women? I didn't ask for it. Okay,
9: I keep saying not interested, but they keep coming.
10: I didn't ask for it one bit. But I mean, these camera people are able to find all these people in the crowd, like that one Japanese dude in the middle of all those Brazilian fans who's just absolutely just crestfallen. I mean, like in tears.
9: I mean, that was an uphill battle for them.
10: Yeah, 100%. But still, it was just a crazy ending. So far, it's delivered. It's over-delivered, I would say. Some people are saying it's already, up to this point, one of the best World Cups of all time.
9: It's been so good. And there for the U.S. game today, there is a huge potential. Things are setting up for heartbreak, and I'll tell you why.
10: No.
9: I still think we're going to win. I think we're going to take care of business today. But what I'm saying is, no one seems too big to fail. That's element one. So, for instance, England still losing to Dr. Congo, as you called them, 1-0 at the 27th minute. I'm guessing they're at least going to get an equalizer at some point, but maybe they won't. Maybe they'll lose. The other big one, Germany, out. See you later. The Netherlands,
11: crazy.
9: Out. Like, these big-time names that you see in the finals and in the Elite Eight, they're gone. So it does make the path, you know, you think about that as like no one's too big to lose in this thing. Like anyone could go at any particular moment. Then the other thing setting up for heartbreak is Canada won. So they're
10: boo.
9: On. Boo indeed.
10: Yeah.
9: Mexico won. Boo. We don't want them to win either.
10: Oh,
9: they're our rival. They're our biggest rivals.
10: No, okay.
9: Yeah.
10: Then boo.
9: Boo
11: the
9: them.
11: Ops.
10: Yeah. Right. There are ops.
9: And then so
10: we can't be the only ones that don't win.
9: Correct. That's the problem.
11: It can't be us.
10: It can't be us.
9: Yeah. So
10: that's the but that would be very.
9: Then we'll never hear the end of that.
10: Yeah, 100%.
9: Oh, well, you guys didn't even get out of the first round, and we did, you know, from both the North and the South. So the combination of no one's too big to lose and everyone else in the continent got out. So what are you going to do? But I do think Bosnia is a good team. They eliminated Italy from even coming to the World Cup. We noticed they're not even in it.
10: Take that, Italy.
9: Yeah, so they're a good team. We are better. We are a better team than they are, and hopefully they'll prove it once they get the starting lineup back, which they did not play against Turkey. I expect us to win. If I had a Brett's bet today and I was on with PA, I would take – I don't even know what the odds are, and I'd take the U.S. to win.
10: Let's go. That's what I like to hear. And we're falling in love with this U.S. team. Some people are saying – I think you've even said as such, this may be the best U.S. team ever.
9: Without a doubt.
10: No question.
11: Better than the – what is it, 1930? Is that –
9: the 1930s. Like they had a better result. Yeah. But
11: the game was a little different back then.
10: Yeah.
11: Huh?
10: Right.
9: Yeah. We'll see if they can match it. But the stat is 9 out of 11 of our starting 11 play in big clubs in Europe. And that's just never been.
11: Yeah,
9: and
11: that's true.
9: You go back to, 2002, 94, they're all MLS guys trying to make it work, you know, and just trying to scrap their way to a 0-0 draw and play physical and brute people. And that's just not the case anymore. We've got talent. I just read today that my club, Tottenham, are trying to sign the Balogun, the striker, from Team USA. So, I mean, these big clubs are going in for our players who are already playing over there. They play against the best in the world all the time. This is a different team than anything we've seen before.
10: Brett, I'm curious, and we'll get into the actual matchup in a second here, but what does the U.S. need to do to make this tournament considered a success, or is it already a success?
9: They need to win today. If they win today and lose to either Belgium or Senegal, which that game's also playing today, that would – most people would be like, all right, that's fine.
10: We're good.
9: I think they are better than – either Belgium or Senegal. They already beat Senegal like 3 weeks ago in a warm-up game, and they just dominated them. So they're better than them. I think they're better than an aging Belgian team who have good players but are not what they used to be. And they're better than this Bosnia team who are still good. I don't want to just say we're going to roll over them and they're terrible. They're a good team.
10: We're going to roll over.
9: Okay.
10: We're going to dominate.
11: We're speaking it into existence.
10: Right. Exactly. We're going to ball on them. I mean, come on, Brett Blakemore. Abbott just came in here because he's so hype about football right now. Not to make jump. That was a jump scare.
9: Yeah, that was
10: a jump scare.
9: There's nothing like seeing Abbott just sitting behind me.
10: By the way, this is the Steve's Appliance Marathon segment. Shout out to Steve's Appliance.
9: Nicely done.
10: We're all falling in love with this U.S. team, but we might not know the players individually. Like, we know Captain America, Christian Pulisic. But who's some players to watch?
9: He is the guy to watch.
10: He's the guy.
9: He is the straw that stirs the drink. He's the guy that creates and makes space and makes runs and gets people open. He can beat double teams. He can take a guy on one-on-one. He just makes things happen and creates. And that opens up things for Balogun, our striker, who we did not have in the last World Cup. We had to convince him, basically, to represent Team USA. He had the choice of England, Nigeria, or the U.S. We wined and dined him.
10: Let's go.
9: And we flooded his Instagram with
11: that.
9: Please come to the U.S.
10: Took him on that helicopter ride. Yeah.
9: So that opens up space for him. Weston McKennie has been great this tournament. I expect him to continue to be great. But the big thing is, can we keep – the weakness of the U.S. team is, can we keep goals out? They've been good in the last couple of games. The defense has held, but they're not the most – Tim Ream's not the most fleet of foot. Our goalkeeper, Matt Freeze, has not really been tested yet, so we don't really know where he's at. That's the problem, but I still think we'll score enough goals to at least get through this round, if not the next one.
11: Woohoo!
10: Let's go! USA! USA!
11: Brett's like, he's got his jersey on, he's got his candy cane stripes on.
10: He's ready to go.
9: I think this is the best U.S. jersey
11: I agree. Everyone's been saying that too.
10: It is fire.
11: My oldest brother was like, I gotta get me one of these.
10: No, they are indeed fire. Brett, this isn't even like, this is like bubble guts for you, huh? Like, this isn't even, is it fun? Like, are you so worried about the result that you can't have fun?
9: I'm gonna be nervous tonight, that's for sure. I mean, Nordo talks about I think it was the 94 World Cup where he is like, yes, this is something I want to watch. To me, it was the 2010 World Cup with all the Vuvuzelas, if you recall.
10: Yeah, yeah.
9: But I remember seeing Landon Donovan score that goal against Algeria and thought, like, this is a cool – and that was like my first kind of flirting with, hey, maybe this is something else I can also watch alongside football and alongside hockey. And that was kind of almost the gateway drug to get me into it. So the U.S. team and the World Cup was at the heart of me falling in love with this game along with the other sports that I like. So it's a big deal to me. I've loved USA for a long time in the team and supported them. So, and Pulisic as well. He was kind of given, he was almost the goal. He's like the Cody Rhodes of it,
10: yeah,
9: Maxo.
10: Right.
9: Like he was coming up and everyone's saying he's the next big deal. And we've heard that before. There's been mm-hmm. guys that have come up in the U.S. and they go, oh, he's the next big thing. And then they don't do anything. They just fade out and then they never play. So Pulisic has all this weight on his shoulders. He's not the most charismatic guy. He's not going to come out on Twitter and do anything ridiculous. He's a soft-spoken, right, introverted guy. So a lot of people don't like that our superstar, he's got to act like Anthony Edwards.
10: Yeah.
9: Like, no, he doesn't. He can just be his own self. So I kind of gravitate towards those guys who have the weight of the world and the weight of the country on their shoulders, and there's doubters and people saying they don't believe him, and they go beat someone 2-on-1 and score a big goal. It's just like, I love that stuff. So I've been following this team for a long time.
11: Well, and people were frustrated with him. Like, he did that interview with GQ, I think, and he was saying he just treats it as another tournament. And they were like, come on, it's the World Cup. And it's like, no, you want your superstar to be cool, calm, and collected.
9: Yeah.
11: Like, he doesn't need to be like, this is the greatest thing that ever happened. I feel like that's just his mentality about stuff. Mm-hmm. And people, I think people give him a hard time about a ton of things. But then you put it into perspective of, no one's been in his shoes ever before.
10: Yeah, not here.
11: I can't even imagine. Let's stop criticizing so much.
10: Right. And when you put, there's already a lot of pressure on yourself.
11: Yeah.
10: You don't want to put more on yourself. He doesn't want to be like me at 8:59 this morning when I got sweaty armpits before I even turned the microphone on. You know what I'm saying? Like, you gotta be cool, calm, collected, especially if you're freaking called Captain America. You better show up.
11: Yeah.
9: Well, he was anointed as the guy.
11: Right.
9: Like, basically since he was 18. And he went to Germany to basically play for a team in Germany. He was like, he's our next superstar. He's our guy. He's going to be the face of the franchise. And he is. I mean, he's on every commercial. Every commercial.
10: He's getting the bread. Yeah.
9: So, I just really – guys like that, like, you know, similar to Cody, where he was given the keys to the kingdom in WWE, and then people are, oh, he's great, oh, he stinks. Very similar effect with Pulisic, and it's one of the reasons I like him, because he took on that weight and he's carried us forward.
10: I'm curious, Brett Blakemore, are you happy about the increased interest in soccer? Are you like annoyed when a casual like me is texting you about soccer matches and you're like, please shut up, Max, stop texting me about Japan? Are you like, because, you know, some people are like that. They're like, I don't like when people are into my things. You did eventually. Yeah, you
9: okay,
10: did.
9: I did.
10: You left me on red for a second there, but that's okay. You're a busy guy.
9: I don't have my read receipts.
10: That's okay. I just knew spiritually.
9: No,
10: I knew that you left me on red.
9: Yeah.
10: But are you one of the, because some people are like that, you know, like, I don't want someone to like my thing. I want my thing to remain.
11: I was there before everyone else.
10: Right. Exactly. Yeah. Like, I like this thing before. You guys are all casuals kind of thing. Are you happy with the, because everybody's into it, like, way more than I thought at the outset of this tournament. Everybody is all in on Team USA. And just soccer in general right now.
9: Yeah, I really hope they pay it off, too, with a big win tonight. That would be great. I personally love it. The only thing that gets me is when people come from like a – I don't want to even say ignorant, because I hate when people say, you just don't get it. You just don't understand.
10: Yeah.
9: Because that's just basically telling people, go away. And I don't want to do that. I just want it to be an additive to – I think soccer people sometimes want to go, this is the next big thing. Everyone's going to – it's going to be the biggest thing ever. And it's like – doesn't have to. It can just be in addition to what we already do. You know what I mean? It doesn't mean because I like football, I can't also like soccer at the same time. So I'm all in. If people want to add it to their sports diet, and yeah, there's learning offsides is weird. It took Ted Lasso 3 seasons to figure it out. You know, so
11: that's crazy.
9: There are some weird rules and things, but it's mostly. I mean, my gal was asking about it. If it goes out of bounds here, is it just like basketball where it's the other team? Like, yep, whoever touched it last, that the other team gets it. You know, it's just little things like that. I'm all for people adding it to their sports diet. If the questions come from a place of trying to learn the game, all in for it. I want more people to watch it.
10: Now, Brett Blakemore, you're not a psychic. We are having a psychic on tomorrow.
9: That is breaking news.
10: To give sports predictions. Do you have any questions for Rachel Dominguez, our psychic that's coming on?
9: And yes, I will say Corey Cove is aware.
10: Yeah.
9: Just before that gets going.
11: Yeah, I mean, ask her how far the Crimson Tide are going to make it.
10: No! Boo!
11: That's what I need to know.
10: You guys are always going to make it.
9: You, Alec Lewis.
10: Yeah.
9: Yes, everyone.
10: That's right. You got some Alabama brethren and sisters up here.
11: I do. Actually, funny enough, funny story, not to get off topic of everything.
10: Go for it.
11: But Alec obviously is from Birmingham, and he went to Mountain Brook High School. two of my best guy friends from college went to Mountain Brook with Alec.
10: No way.
11: And are some of his good friends from high school. So one day.
10: What a small world.
11: Isn't that crazy? So I don't remember how I had figured it out. I don't know if I had seen on Instagram. I was like, oh, I have all these mutuals with him. But we were out at Vikings training camp. And I just walked up to Alec and I go, you know this guy? And I just said their names. And he was like, yeah. And I was like, do you know this guy? He's like, yeah. And I said, okay. And I walked off. And he was like, hold on.
10: Like, wait a minute. Like, you a private investigator or something? Yeah.
11: Kevin Seifert was like, what's happening? Yeah. Right? And then I was like, no, those are two of my, I worked with them for 3 years when I was interning with SEC and CBS. He's like, what a small world.
10: That's so random. That of all places, you guys would all end up.
11: And here we are.
10: In Minnesota.
11: Yeah.
10: And we're happy to have you both.
9: By the way, I do think we should pay off the tease.
11: Oh,
9: I want to hear about this.
10: Yeah, we absolutely
9: ghost story.
10: Do. While we're off,
11: topic.
10: Yeah. What is this ghost story? A texter texted in and said they wanted an update on you mentioned a ghost incident on the power trip previously.
11: So there were all just like weird instances that happened all within a few days.
10: Are you a supernatural believer, by the way?
11: Yes. Because I think that the house that I grew up in Arkansas, is haunted.
10: It's easy to say no until you encounter something that you can't explain.
11: You're like,
10: right. You're like, it could be.
11: This is scary.
10: It could be something.
11: Yeah. So I was in my apartment one day and I looked down and I found this insole of a shoe, but it said UGG on it.
10: Yeah.
11: This is so funny. I was telling them in the commercial break. I solved the mystery 2 weeks ago.
10: Yeah.
11: I was like, this is weird. What UGG would this be out of? Because my UGG, I have the platform ones.
10: Yeah.
11: But that doesn't come out. It's just like shearling or whatever on the inside.
10: Yeah.
11: There's no insole that comes out.
10: Yeah. Who is this UGG bandit?
11: What is happening
10: my crib?
11: Here?
10: Yeah.
11: And I was like, it's a woman's shoe. And I was like, this is odd. I don't understand what's happening. And then I couldn't explain it. I just didn't know where it came from. It was just sitting in my living room. Very odd. And then a few days later, a girl from upstairs came and knocked on my door at 9:30 at night, which never happens.
10: Yeah.
11: You know, I don't know my neighbors like that. She goes, have you heard things above your apartment? Like, have you heard people in that apartment up there? I'm like, yeah, I hear, you know. So every now and again, it's usually very quiet, but I'll hear something every now and again. She goes, weird. I live right next door and nobody lives there. And
10: what?
11: I was like, okay,
10: all right.
11: I don't like that.
10: Yeah,
11: what are we talking about?
10: Nope.
11: I was freaked out because that night I'm hearing things from that apartment.
10: Of course.
11: So I called management and I said,
10: you guys
11: hey,
10: have any Ghostbusters on
11: is
10: hand?
11: There, yeah. I said, I don't know if you're allowed to tell me this or not, but I'm in this apartment. Can you tell me if the one above me has people living in it? And they were like, yes, people live there.
10: Okay. That explains that. Yeah.
11: So 2 weeks ago, I figured out where the UGG insole, and this is just me being an idiot, guys.
10: Yeah.
11: I went to put my rain boots on that are UGG. I just forgot that they're UGGs.
10: Right.
11: It's the insole from inside of my rain boot.
10: So the whole time.
11: So my cat has a weird thing for shoes. And I think he just grabbed that insole and was dragging it around my apartment. And so mystery solved. It's nothing crazy.
10: Not any ghosts or demons or anything.
11: Guys,
10: it was just a cat.
11: For days I was trying to wrap my head around it.
10: You're like burning sage.
11: What is happening? I'm feeling weird in my own home. But that's all it was. It was just my cat probably got in my rain boot and stole the insole out and was dragging it around.
10: But I bet your cat got a kick out of it, though.
11: Oh,
10: secretly.
11: I'm sure he was like, this idiot.
10: Yeah, right.
11: Look at her. Yeah. My mom's dumb. That's what he was probably
10: That's
11: thinking.
10: Hilarious. Yeah. I do know some Ghostbusters in case something else happens.
11: Oh, perfect.
9: I do need to interrupt.
10: Oh.
9: Matt Zuccarello signs a 1-year deal with the LA Kings.
10: No!

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4: Minnesota News Network, I'm Jason Dinesen. 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The soldiers will help support security operations during the nation's 250th anniversary celebration over the Independence Day holiday. Governor Tim Walz launched the new Office of Public Service while visiting Open Cupboard Food Shelf in Maplewood on Tuesday. The governor says the purpose of the office is to organize opportunities so Minnesotans can donate their time.
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4: 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This is MNN.
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14: I'm meteorologist Rodney Price. Skies turning mostly sunny, a warm Wednesday afternoon. Highs in the mid-80s, a southwest breeze. Overnight, we'll be

0: near 60, mostly clear skies. On Thursday, plentiful sunshine, just a little bit warmer, into the upper 80s. Don't miss the ultimate lakeside weekend. 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
4: Are you going to do a rap like Nardo Brett Blakemore?
3: How much money do you have?
4: Have you ever like freestyle rapped in your life? You know, it's like a classic college thing. You have a couple of brewskis with your brothers.
3: You put I did on the a second beat. Thing.
4: You've never spit a mean 16. You never just went crazy on the freestyle machine.
3: I mean, I could give you a Whose Line Is It Anyway? Hoedown. That's about it. That's Hoedown. As far as I could go. No, I can't do that. It's just one.
4: You should. One. Maybe tomorrow we'll have a rap battle.
5: Maybe tomorrow. Put that on your schedule.
4: Speaking of breaking news, final segment of 9 to noon, by the way. Max Fuller here, Brett Blakemore, Julia Daniels of Care 11 Sports Fame. Brett Blakemore, you just broke some news shortly before we went to break.
3: Yeah, Matt Zuccarello out. As we thought he would, signing with the LA Kings. So that's that. More. I mean, we'll monitor in the last couple minutes here that we have. But no more. No more Matt Zuccarello. I did get this text. Basically, just ripping. 952 guy says, hilarious. Kaprizov lost his best friend to LA for only 1 year because he and his agent had to extort the Wild out of $17 million a year. And my response,
4: extort.
3: My response to that is, other teams were going to pay that, if not more. And you either have the choice of pay him or let him walk for free, and another team is going to pay him that.
5: Yeah, let him know, Brad.
3: So
4: right, talk to him, Brad.
3: If you don't like the Kaprizov contract, blame the market. And it, by the way, that contract is not going to be the highest paid in the NHL for long. But other teams were going to pay that. So let either let him walk or sign him, and right. We signed him.
4: And you let him know.
3: And Capri, he's going to have to learn to play without Zuccarello anyways, so might as well be.
5: He's got to grow up sometime.
3: Yep, that's right.
4: But this is a big deal, right? You guys are more elite hockey minds than myself. This is a pretty big loss for the Minnesota Wild, right?
3: Well, it just begs the question of what are they going to do for the top winger now? I mean, do you move Boldy up and move Bobby Brink into the second line, who they just re-signed the other day? I don't think, by the sounds of it, it doesn't look like it. By that one report, that Larkin's probably going to happen. So what's the top line center? Just a lot of questions for Bill Guerin to answer, and the Quinn Hughes extension as well. So I don't even know what the top six is going to look like right now, which is, yeah, indeed.
4: That's dicey. But we're gonna dissect it a little bit more. We got Minnesota Wild on the slate for tomorrow. Sports psychic coming in.
5: That's so
3: maybe
5: crazy.
3: Maybe we ask her if they'll sign Dylan Larkin.
4: We should. I got it on the list.
3: Okay,
4: I absolutely got it on the list. I'm also going to need a personal reading myself. I need to know what's happening. I'm not going to lie. I'm a skeptic with this kind of stuff. She did the little tarot thing.
5: Oh.
4: She knew a lot that she shouldn't have known. It kind of freaked me out. It's not stuff that's Googleable. The ChatGPT doesn't know this about me. You know what I'm saying?
5: Oh,
4: so it was like, it was very freaky because I've only gotten tarot readings twice. One time when I worked at the VU. Yeah. I worked with some older ladies, and one of them was a witch. And,
5: nice.
4: You know, at noon, there's not always people there.
3: You said witch?
4: A witch.
3: Witch.
4: Yes. Oh, no, okay. She's a witch.
3: I watch out.
4: Right. I've had her cast spells on people before, some hexes. Let me just say, she's got 100% success rate, brother. Let me just say, sometimes there's some downtime at the VU. You know, there's not always people there at 12:30 in the afternoon.
5: Right.
4: There is most days, but there's not always. So sometimes you just do tarot readings, and she knew a lot.
5: I've only had one tarot reading, and it was one of my girlfriends that used to live here, but it was all about my career.
4: Yeah.
5: She's like, if you just keep working hard, you know.
4: That doesn't count. That's like what a fortune cookie would say.
5: Yeah, you do spend a lot of time working. I was like, yeah.
4: Yep. That is true.
5: We work at the same place. Right. So.
4: Yeah, kind of cheating a little bit.
5: A lot of times my life is fairly boring, though, so there's not much to. Besides, I mean, work.
3: Yeah, the reading just came out blank. You're like, yeah, you're working.
4: Yeah,
5: you're like, working. You work a lot. And
4: really
5: I was like, yeah,
4: nothing else.
5: That's Tell me something I don't know.
4: That's all you do, pretty much.
5: Anything else? Okay.
4: Julia, I started the show asking Parker Fox's question, and I'm curious what your answer would be to this question. I'm sure you've heard about the Diana Rossini
3: situation.
4: We got to. I'll go quick.
5: Okay.
4: I'm not talking about the previous situation. I'm talking about the traffic stop yesterday.
5: Yep,
4: she pulled out KOC.
5: Yes, I saw that.
4: You know, if you got stopped by the police right now, Who's the person you're going to call, a famous person you're going to call to try to get out of the traffic?
5: Famous person? Oh, yeah. Just like anybody?
4: Anybody in your contacts that you got.
5: Oh, in my contacts?
4: Yeah, who's the most famous person in your contacts that you're going to pull out?
5: Oh, God. Do they have to answer? Or you're
4: no,
5: just, like...
4: just show them. Just they don't have to answer. Hypothetical.
5: Hypothetical? I don't know if I have any famous people.
4: None?
3: We got to work on that
5: maybe,
3: next
5: maybe,
3: time.
5: Okay. Right. In Florida, Jack Harlow DM'd me a few times.
4: Okay, that's
5: so
4: what I mean.
5: Jack Harlow.
4: That's a pretty big deal right there, I would say.
5: They'd be like, who is that? Never mind, just give me the ticket.
4: More 9 to noon tomorrow. Me and Brett back in. Thanks to Julia, thanks to John, and thanks to Aaron and Parker for joining us. We'll talk to you tomorrow. Peace.
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8: AP News. I'm Ed Donahue. President Trump says there is a reason for his growing fortune. The AP's Sagar Magani has the story.
9: Financial disclosures show the president made roughly $1.2 billion off his cryptocurrency ventures last year.
10: Well, you know why I'm profiting? Because the stock market's going up.
9: And tells reporters he does not direct his own investments. Fund managers do.
10: I don't talk to him. I don't even speak to him.
9: He repeatedly said market gains are helping the country as a whole.
10: We're all profiting. I'm profiting because I have a lot of money and a lot of cash.
9: But even his own Treasury chief has said about 38% of Americans don't have stock market exposure. Sagar Magani, Washington.
8: President Trump is on the first flight of the new Air Force One. He's going to the newly built Theodore Roosevelt Presidential Library in North Dakota.
10: This was a gift from a country that's treated us very well. And they're an ally of us over in the Middle East, Qatar. And I went to Boeing. I said, who has the best one? They said, Qatar. There's never been a plane like it.
8: Envoy Steve Witkoff and the president's son-in-law, Jared Kushner, are in Qatar for talks over reaching a permanent end to the Iran war. New Federal Reserve Chair Kevin Warsh says the central bank would remain independent and will push to bring down inflation.
11: If there were people in household or the business sector and the financial markets who thought that this central bank was going to be comfortable with an inflation objective above 2%, well, I guess they'd be disappointed. We're going to deliver price stability in the U.S. That's what this committee has signed up to do.
8: President Trump has long been pushing for the Federal Reserve to cut interest rates. Warsh has appeared to move away from that strategy. The U.S. is looking to win its first knockout match in 24 years at the World Cup today against Bosnia-Herzegovina. More information at apnews.com.
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0: I'm meteorologist Rodney Price. Skies turning mostly sunny. A warm Wednesday afternoon. Highs in the mid-80s. A southwest breeze. Overnight will be near 60. Mostly clear skies. On Thursday, plentiful sunshine. Just a little bit warmer into the upper 80s. Don't miss the ultimate lakeside weekend. 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
20: Wait a second. We play Sheffield Wednesday?
21: Saturday.
20: Oh, we're playing Sheffield Saturday.
21: Sheffield Wednesday, Saturday.
20: We got to play them twice in the same week?
21: The club is called Sheffield Wednesday. We play them on Saturday. They're called Sheffield Wednesday because they used to only play on Wednesdays, but nowadays they play on whatever day of the week they feel like, including but not limited to Saturdays, which, again, is the day of the week we will be playing them.
20: This Saturday? I can't. I got plans.
21: I'm leaving.
20: Oh, come on.
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24: 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What's doing? What's happening?
25: We've got takeoff!
26: It's high noon. The sun is as high in the sky as it will be all day. Half the day remains, and the action is just beginning. It seems like you should be doing something more productive than listening to this.
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0: Yes, it is live, local, and we're hanging out with you on a Wednesday. Welcome to High Noon. Great to have you along. 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Happy Canada Day to Scott Williams and to all who are celebrating. Happy Bobby Bonilla Day to all who celebrate as well, as the former New York Met is once again getting paid today. Good for him. High Noon on Wednesdays is brought to you by Bemidji Sports Center and sponsored by Green Mill. And it's great that we mentioned both of those today because it is another visit today from Brandon Matfeld of Bemidji Sports Center. And we have once again had the opportunity to enjoy some lunch, or at least portions of the lunch provided to us by Green Mill. Thank you to Amy, our account executive, who was able to get the burgers supplied for today. It is the summer burger menu from Green Mill. I went with the backyard burger that's got American and cheddar cheese, bacon, pickles, romaine, barbecue sauce, barbecue aioli, and caramelized red onions. Delicious. And I still have a few bites that are left on it. I had to put the pause on it because we were getting the show started here. Brandon, you also had to put the pause on your burger because we were starting, but which one did you go with?
1: It's called the Keg Shroom, and of course, it has mushrooms and some Swiss. And I mean, I can tell you what, the whole room is engulfed with nothing but great smells, and the burger was outstanding. Served with a little side of fries. I'll never complain with food, I'll tell you that much.
0: No, especially when it's burgers from Green Mill, too. So
1: Green Mill's doing it right.
0: Yeah, the aroma of the burgers was filling the room. Caramelized onions, Guinness mushrooms, smoked provolone, and garlic mayo for the Keg Shroom. You can also go with the Summit Bacon, Southwest, Hot Honey Haystack, or Golden Barbecue. Those are the burger options that we had for today. Thank you again, Amy, and a big thank you to Green Mill for supplying our lunch today. Yeah, Brandon is here from Bemidji Sports Center. He's going to hang out for the hour, and we're going to chat about what's going on there at Bemidji Sports Center. We'll talk sports in general today, and then we're going to extend the show today. 1 o'clock, I've got visitors from the Bemidji Blue Ox who are here. The big night is tomorrow night. Sanford Family Night is back for a third year. Town Ball in Bemidji being celebrated tomorrow night with the matchup between the Bemidji Blue Ox and Bemidji Bucks, 6:30 tomorrow night at the BSU ballpark. Hopefully going to be a fantastic night of baseball that is ahead. Going to be talking to Basil as well as to Bob Lucas, who has come aboard as the new general manager of sorts for the Blue Ox. And we're going to talk to those guys coming up here a little bit later on and hear about Sanford Family Night, which is always a great, great night of town ball baseball, and it is ahead tomorrow night. But until then, Brandon is here, and of course, we've got a lot of catching up to do, don't we, Brandon?
1: Man, do we ever.
0: Yeah, how's your summer been going so far? In the shop, out of the shop, how's it been to this point?
1: Well, outstanding. I mean, we do need a little bit more warm weather to come our way, right? And with that warm weather, we're having an absolutely fun time at Bemidji Sports Center because everybody from out of town, it doesn't matter if it's from Grand Forks, Fargo, Brainerd, Duluth, International Falls, people that are visiting the area that have cabins around the area, everybody's flocking to and around Bemidji. So we're getting customers that are not only getting watercraft service, but they're picking up new watercraft to go have fun on the lake. This is by far the funnest time of the year because people just want to get out, enjoy some sunshine, have fun, have about six lake days in a row, and call it a vacation, right?
0: So just based on trends, when do people usually stop by Bemidji Sports Center looking for watercraft?
1: You know, it's quite surprising. So in the month of May, that's typically our busiest month. And we had a few warm days in May that helped spur that, you know, watercraft business. But now the month of June was a cool month.
0: I mean, yeah.
1: Historically, we just don't see that. We see a little bit warmer temperatures, right? So, you know, it's been a little bit delayed this year, and I'm hoping that July, August, and September are, you know, 75 to maybe 90 degree, you know, days, and there's some nice weekends in there for all the customers, that's for sure.
0: So did you see people stopping in then to get things tuned up? How did they use that time then, given the way that the weather was?
1: You're always around that Memorial and Labor Day when people, you know, pick up their watercraft and deliver their watercraft back to us to get serviced. And
0: yeah,
1: that's kind of that window, right? But what's really fun about this time of the year is people want to make sure that their grandkids, their kids coming, their families are able to have fun at the lake. And, you know, the cabin that they've rented or the cabin that they might have on the, you know, 100 different lakes around the area, right? So now we're helping people have fun. That's kind of our motto, Bemidji Sports Center, get serious about fun, right?
0: Right.
1: But, you know, with watercraft, it's just a different experience. I mean, if you haven't tried to get out on a watercraft, it's a whole nother experience altogether. You don't have to worry about dust. You're on the water, right? So you're free from that. And towing a tube, towing a kneeboard, water skier, you name it. If you're behind a watercraft, there's usually water shooting at you. You're getting a lot more wet than being pulled behind a boat. And it's just a really, really fun time. And now it's quite interesting because the OEMs, such as Yamaha and Sea-Doo that we have on board, they have great promos because, let's face it, they want to support the dealer. And they want to support the customer that's looking at those products. So really, really, really aggressive financing and then huge rebates. I think we have 3 watercraft on our showroom floor that are discounted over $3,000.
0: Great.
1: And that's what it's about. We need those types of discounts to help the customer have a good time out on the water.
0: What kind of reviews have you gotten from people about the new versions of these watercraft? Have you been hearing things through the grapevine from people about how they've been?
1: Two of the models that really stick out in my mind is the new Yamaha Jet Blaster. And that is a machine that has a fiberglass hull and then a Polytech upper hull. So it's a little bit more lightweight and it has tall handlebar set. It'll carry 3 people comfortably. Has a reboarding.
0: 3?
1: Yeah.
0: Okay.
1: And what's nice about those is they have a reboarding step and then they have a variable trim. So if you want to trim up or trim down, what a lot of kids like about this machine is when you trim that vehicle up, it has basically foot pads in the back of the vehicle.
0: Oh, great.
1: You can pull up on the handlebars and you can ride water wheelies around a bay or around any lake that you're on. And, you know, that's what it's all about is going to have fun, maybe have something lightweight that you can throw around the lake, right?
0: I've only got a little bit of familiarity with watercraft and with jet skis. So
1: sure.
0: How common is that one would seat 3?
1: Well, there's watercraft that seat 1, 2, and 3. Now, there's cruiser-style watercrafts. Yamaha and Sea-Doo make full-size boats, as I would call them, because they're over 12 feet long.
0: Oh,
1: right.
0: Okay.
1: So that's a big piece of equipment on the water.
0: Yeah.
1: So
0: not your typical jet ski as far as nimbleness.
1: Right. Now there's a 3-up in a mid-size chassis, and then there's a 3-up in a full-size chassis. Well, I can tell you this much: you're not fitting 3 of me on a mid-size chassis. I guarantee you that. Right. But on a full-size chassis, that seat is long enough to seat 3 full-size adults.
0: Wow. Okay.
1: And you know, the people that run up to Lake of the Woods just to go venture about and, you know, go visit some of these islands and these remote areas on Lake of the Woods, there's clubs up there where 30, 40, 50 riders will go out at any given time and just go explore. But that's on those larger watercrafts that can handle the bigger chop and the open water a lot better.
0: Yeah.
1: And then these little lightweight play machines like the Sea-Doo Spark Trix or the Yamaha Jet Blaster, those are meant for the smaller lakes that don't experience the big white caps, right?
0: Okay.
1: So there's a fun machine that you can go play with, and then there's cruiser machines, and then there's those watercraft that are somewhere in between that can do, you know, some of both, but not both really well.
0: That's a good range then for the customer, because then they can look at what suits them best, what kind of water they're typically out on as well, and really, who are you bringing with you? And understanding that too, and trying to understand, okay, how many people do I want to supply here? Like, is it just going to be for me? Or am I going to be bringing some people with me while I'm on it?
1: I had a gentleman swing in yesterday, and it was pretty funny. I was showing him the new Sea-Doo Wake Pro. It's a 230-horsepower watercraft, and it has a ski pylon on the back, so you can tow tube, wakeboarder, kneeboarder, what have you. And it's retractable, so you can actually pull that ski pylon in the upright position, have the passenger turned around so you're back-to-back with the driver, right? And it has a grab handle on it so you can remain stable and watch the person that you're pulling.
0: Interesting.
1: And the nice thing about that is the driver's not constantly having to turn around,
0: sure,
1: to see how that, you know, rider that they're pulling is doing on the
0: very
1: water, right?
0: Clever. Very, very
1: so
0: clever.
1: So we call it a spotter.
0: Yeah.
1: Yeah. And then, you know, what's really neat about that is if you want to take that machine and then go to a sandbar, it has a storage system that will fit over 25 gallons. So, I mean, it doesn't matter if you want to take a, you know, the picnic basket or a little cooler with, that watercraft will fit everything.
0: Oh, so, man.
1: After I showed this gentleman what that, you know, watercraft was equipped with for features, and he said, this thing will do it all. And I mean, he wound up going with that particular machine and another one, because he can't just buy one watercraft, right?
0: They just think of everything, don't they?
1: Yeah, you gotta buy a pair of them so everybody can go have
0: fun.
1: Oh,
0: man, definitely. Yes. So great stuff, the things that they come up with. I'm curious, though. You know the specs very well. You are extremely knowledgeable on the specs of each of these pieces of equipment. How often do you get to try these out when they come in? Just to see for yourself, to feel it for yourself, and to talk about it that personally about it then.
1: That's a really great question, because more often than not, our testing comes from customers bringing a watercraft to us for trade. So if Joel brings his watercraft to us for trade-in, if it's 2 years old, I can't just write down a number for trade without lake testing that, right?
0: Right.
1: So I have to make sure that watercraft performs okay, everything runs well. So our testing usually comes from lake tests for trade-ins. And then on top of that, before a unit goes out, we'll also lake test that watercraft. But that's usually done by the setup technicians or one of the, you know, the mechanics that may have done that final setup inspection on. So to answer your question directly, quite often we get a chance to take them out on the water just to not only experience that watercraft, but to just make sure that that watercraft that may be traded in is up to par.
0: I find that really interesting, because with the new stuff that's coming in, it sounds like you don't necessarily get the chance to try that. It's not as if the manufacturer is sending you a demo one that you can take out there for yourself to be able to try. You're getting these new products as they are coming in and hitting the lot, but you're, for obvious reasons, you're not getting a chance to really take those out. But like I said, you almost kind of wonder, couldn't they just kick in a demo then too? But I mean, we're talking about very expensive equipment here as well, yeah, right?
1: And I mean, here's what it comes down to is, yes, there are demonstrators. And yes, we will take a customer out to a lake if they want to demo a product. And that's what that demonstrator, you know, status is meant for, is if you want to purchase a watercraft, we want to be able to bring you to Lake Bemidji, go spend a half an hour on that watercraft just to experience it for yourself. As far as other demonstrators go, yes, you know, if a employee has a family, you know, tradition where their family's coming from Missouri, and you know that said employee needs a watercraft to help their family have fun out on the lake, yes, obviously there will be some demonstrators, yeah, for that also. But typically it's just for the customers. That's kind of what those demos are for.
0: I think that speaks pretty well of you guys, though. The ability that you have to, in spite of that, to have the knowledge that you do about these products, whether it's from observation or just from reading through, like I said, the specs and knowing that information, you can make a really good appraisal of what you've got with this particular piece of equipment, right?
1: Yeah, and what a lot of people don't realize is the wide variety of equipment that we offer. I mean, it's not only watercraft. We sell the watercraft trailers, the watercraft lifts, the covers, the accessories, life vests, you name it. And from both Sea-Doo and Yamaha, we cover the, you know, entire range of all things water fun.
0: Yeah, and we've seen it. You know, being there in the shop and going through it at the times we do with the chances that we get to be out there, we get a pretty good idea of what that ends up looking like.
1: And you may want to keep your eye on, say, like the Byline and the Pioneer paper, because we put out quite the ad, and we have some really, really, really strongly discounted units from, you know, now until the end of July. So make sure you pay attention to the papers and obviously on air.
0: Excellent. Oh, yes. Of course, yes. On air too, yes, with yes. The ads that we're running. But hey, speaking of just different sales events and such, last time we got to check in with you was, I think, all the way back at the spring sales event. That was the last opportunity, just with how busy we were in the spring and that you got to be as well. So how did the spring sales event go?
1: It went really well, and that's kind of setting the stage for the spring and summer events. And what we really like about that is it's early enough to get people to think about that watercraft season. But that's when all these OEMs are starting to kick in some good programs on the equipment that we sell. Side-by-sides, ATVs, dirt bikes, on-road bikes. And now it's a really great time of the year because Polaris, they're coming out with new products, 2027 models. Those will be released next month.
0: Okay.
1: Can-Am, they'll be doing the same thing. 2027 models will be released next month. And that really stirs a lot of excitement. And that's what causes the fall season to be so busy, is all of the new products are being released and everybody wants the latest and the greatest products.
0: Can you give us any early insight on what is ahead for the fall? Have you been hearing things? Have you been indicated what can be expected? Like, what can you tell us to this point?
1: So the rumor mill has it that they're supposed to be coming out now from Polaris Industries. They're supposed to be coming out with some quieter machines, such as a side-by-side. I can't divulge which one.
0: Okay.
1: A side-by-side that's supposed to be significantly quieter. That tells me it probably is going to carry a new engine and new drivetrain. So from Polaris, I think you're going to see at least two brand new models, and that's going to stir the pot considerably because they're number one in that off-road segment. So if Polaris releases two new models, that's going to be game-changing.
0: Does that make you suspect that maybe there's going to be more electrical type of machines that are coming there, or have they already been trending that direction anyway?
1: Believe it or not, Polaris, they had a Ranger XP Kinetic. That's a lithium ion Ranger, and they're not offering that particular machine at this time.
0: Okay.
1: So I think they're kind of retooling and re-engineering
0: that. The word that I thought of was retooling.
1: Yeah. So it was a great product when it was initially released, but I think what they're doing is they're trying to retool it to make it a little bit more affordable for the customer, right?
0: Okay.
1: Because I'll be honest. I mean, it was quite an expensive piece of equipment.
0: Gotcha.
1: And around in the northern part of Minnesota, it was great. It was feature packed, but on the other hand, it was quite expensive.
0: Yeah, I was curious if they were having issues with losing power or not having quite as much power. But that continues to, and I see this with cars. That concern seems to be getting more and more alleviated all the time, that you're not losing the power with it, even with those electrical vehicles. But that makes a lot of sense, that the price point on that, while it continues to be less common, is going to be an issue.
1: And honestly, I can see that. If you're comparing a gas-powered, let's just say an 80-horsepower engine to estimated 80 horsepower out of an EV, we'll call it, right?
0: Yeah.
1: If it's not kind of dollar for dollar, if one's $10,000 more just to get an electric piece of equipment, that's a big pill to swallow for some people, right? And, I mean, if it's on par and it's the same price, I could probably justify that.
0: Yeah. Right?
1: And I think a lot of others can relate to that also.
0: Yeah, the quieter vehicle, that got this bunny trail started there, because that just made me wonder. So I guess they've been able to find other ways, apart from making it an electric vehicle, to be able to take some of the noise out then, right?
1: Yeah, and basically what it comes down to is, rather than a single cylinder, they've gone to a twin cylinder or a three cylinder. And any time you shrink that cylinder size and increase the number of cylinders, it's going to become better balanced and just a smoother running engine. Therefore, decreasing noise, right? And that's what people are after, is smooth, quiet ride.
0: Excellent. Yes. Yeah, and of course, not losing the ability that they are known for.
1: Or not losing power.
0: Not losing power, of course, as well. Yep, that's right. So, yeah.
1: Yeah, so turning in the corner, I mean, 2027 models are going to be released, and that's a really, really exciting time. So if you are wondering, make sure you pay attention, you know, to Bemidji Sports Center's website, our Facebook page, because come the end of this month, beginning of next, it's going to be exciting. Two major manufacturers that are coming out with some really great products.
0: On the service side of things, are you in a little bit more of an ebb kind of time of year here during the summer? Like, as far as where that might flow, I feel like coming out of the winter and then getting ready for winter, I feel like is where things really pick up there. But do you see an ebb and flow on the service side, and that maybe summer is a little quieter in that sense?
1: Well, it seems a little quieter because just about 2 to 3 weeks ago, we had over 70 watercraft in our parking lot.
0: That were
1: pretty much serviced and ready to go. Wow. And now we only have about 10. So it seems a little bit more slow, as you'd like to call it.
0: But, oh, way more compared to that.
1: But I mean, you know, it's just the way that it works. I mean, yeah, our guys in the service shop are just amazing. They do great work. They get a lot of equipment serviced in a short period of time, and it's kind of like a Swiss watch. So we run through the product, and obviously we take care of a lot of people, and they do a great job with it. So yes, during the summer, it's a little bit different as far as scheduling, because we're doing more on-road bikes. We're kind of moving away from the watercraft service kind of things, and we're moving towards, you know, the on-road products, ATVs, the side-by-sides. And then on top of that, we're kind of focusing on just general repairs, because people are always breaking stuff, right?
0: Yes.
1: So, I mean, that's what it really comes down to, is what do people need, and how quickly do they need them repaired?
0: That's a good reminder, though, because if you've got equipment that you're using at a particular time of year, there might be equipment that you are not using, and that's the stuff that is going to be hitting the service shop then.
1: Yes, and it can't hurt to at least give us a buzz if you have something that's kind of been in the back of the shed that hasn't been running for a year or two. Maybe give our service shop a call just to see if they can squeeze you in during the summer months here.
0: Well, Brandon Matfeld is with us for the hour today here on High Noon. We're chatting with him from Bemidji Sports Center. Thank you again to Green Mill for providing our lunch for today.

0: Speaking of which, let's take a break and maybe get a chance to enjoy some more of those burgers because they are still sitting out waiting in the wings there. Plus, we are watching the World Cup here as well. I've got it on in the background. We've got an interesting game going on to start the day today. The United States plays later today. England is in trouble. They've got a half hour to figure it out against Congo, but Congo are leading 1-0. An early goal in the first 10 minutes of the game is the difference right now. England have had numerous chances to try to draw level. Congo had a chance to go up 2-0. It's still just that one goal that's in it right now in that game, but boy, that is quite the shock score that is on the board right now. Maybe I'll talk some World Cup with Brandon coming up, see if he's paid any attention here to what's going on.
1: You can teach me a thing or two.
0: Hey, I can do that. We can definitely do that. We'll talk some Minnesota Wild. I see a depth chart over here from Daily Faceoff that Brandon brought in, so he's come prepared at least a little bit to talk Wild. We'll get into plenty more as well as we chat with him today. And again, we are going to talk about Sanford Family Night for Town Ball coming up at 1 o'clock. It's all ahead on High Noon.
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0: Well, hate to break up what was a pretty riveting conversation that was soccer-related there on the break, but we are back. High Noon, joining you on this Wednesday, sponsored by Bemidji Sports Center. And a big thank you to Green Mill, our Wednesday sponsor for the show, and they provided our lunch for today as Brandon and I got to enjoy off of the burger menu for today with our special orders that we got. So big thank you to Green Mill. I got the backyard burger, and you had the pub shroom.
1: Pub shroom.
0: That's right. Yeah, the pub shroom. Those were the burgers that we got to enjoy for today. So again, big thank you to Green Mill for providing our lunch. I was helping Brandon a little bit with some of his questions pertaining to the World Cup a little bit over the break. So have you watched at all with the World Cup going on, Brandon, or has it kind of been in the background?
1: It's been in the background, and I'm a highlight kind of guy when it comes to soccer.
0: Sure,
1: because,
0: yeah.
1: You know, I'm just not as educated as you are about the sport, and I want to be more educated because there is so much going on at any given time that I may know a quarter about, you know?
0: Well, a few things. Number one, when the World Cup's going on, especially stateside, like it has been, stateside and in Canada and Mexico, it's hard to miss it, right? I mean, it's hard to not see that it's going on with just all the activity and the different countries and the atmosphere that it's created and all of those things.
1: Absolutely.
0: And it creates a lot of interest, which I just love. I love when the World Cup comes around for that reason, and especially when it's here like it is. But number two, I think especially with somebody like you who has a lot of knowledge about hockey and has been around hockey a lot, I tell people all the time, and people who coach hockey, I've had conversations about this with hockey coaches, that they know that hockey and soccer have a lot of commonalities, that it's just a different scale of field, of playing surface, a different scale of number of players, and that means different tactics. But when it comes down to it, as far as the playing of the game and what you are trying to accomplish, there are a lot of things that formulaically are similar. The value of possession and what you're doing with possession and the kind of chances that you create and are taking away, there are a lot of parallels, aren't there?
1: Well, we talk a lot in the hockey world about possession and position versus positioning, right? And what are you doing when you're playing your position? How are you getting in to that positioning so you can be effective at that? And then, you know, the possession game is pretty much everything in the new NHL and, you know, college and high school hockey. I mean, it's the same with soccer. You want to maintain possession so you can make things happen, right?
0: And if you don't have possession, how are you working to win it? And where are you looking to win it? I mean, I was telling somebody the other day with what the United States, actually, Coach Manny, who helps coach with the high school boys hockey team here at Bemidji, I was telling Matt that he was showing me a video of the U.S.'s tactics that they've had here during the tournament so far and how they're winning the ball high up the field. And I told Matt, I was like, Matt, that is a lot like what you get with a forecheck in hockey. That is essentially their forecheck, what they are doing, winning the ball high up the field, pressing high up, getting the ball then in advantageous positions, and then going from there with it.
1: And not necessarily what you're doing with the ball per se. It's how are all the other players interacting on the field to not only, A, get open, but to set that next window of opportunity up.
0: Yeah.
1: I mean, same with hockey, same with, you know, a bunch of sports such as basketball, you name it, right?
0: Yeah, the difference, the really big difference then is that you've got this larger playing surface. So it's just a much more massive chessboard that you get. So then you get these slower portions of the game. You get these times where things slow down considerably more. Hockey, yeah, games can sometimes be slow, and you can be chipping the puck out just looking to clear it away. There can be some of the recycling that goes on like that. But so you play faster and more furious there, or can at least a little more readily. But when you're out on the soccer field, the game can spring to life really quickly if you're not ready for it, even on a bigger surface like that.
1: And the amazing ability for these players to get open. And the thing that I always look at is when we're taught hockey, for example, it's offense with the puck, offense without the puck, defense with the puck, defense without the puck. Same with soccer, right? Same premise.
0: Yeah.
1: Offense with the ball, offense without the ball, defense with the ball, defense without the ball. And I mean, ultimately, you look at how many different angles there are to this game of soccer, because it's not just, you know, moving around and hitting a small rubber object. It's using your whole body and every facet of your body to make sure that ball's headed in the right direction and you're giving your teammates the best opportunity to get in position. It's amazing how loose, limber, and athletic these people are. I mean, it's crazy.
0: Yeah, I'm glad you brought that up, because this was something that Scott was talking about the other day when we were chatting about this.
1: What other sport is like this? Nothing else is like this.
0: It is uncommon in that way. I mean, rugby can be like this. I mean, there's other sports that can kind of have similarities. But Scott said the other day to me, he made a great point. He was like, you know, in hockey, you can glide.
1: Yes.
0: You can glide at different times. In soccer, you can drift from time to time in the game, but the amount that these guys run, I'll quiz you on this a little bit and see how you do with this. This
1: should be under the gun.
0: This should be fun. I want to know, like, how much do you think a player runs in a soccer game? In a 90 minutes, on average, how much do you think a player runs?
1: Like, just off the cuff. Boy, oh boy. In a 90-minute soccer game, I'm going to say a player is going to run, let's just say, 9 miles.
0: That's really good.
1: What?
0: That's really, really good. Soccer
1: players, because it's got
0: to
1: be a ton.
0: They run anywhere from 5 to 8 miles in a game during a 90-minute match. Like, that's really impressive that you put that number down. Midfielders are typically the ones who run the most, 7 to 9.5 miles.
1: Okay.
0: Forwards, as well as fullbacks, outside backs, about 6 to 7 miles. Central defenders, they're running about 5 to 6 miles since they camp in the middle. Even goalkeepers, they can run more than you think. I think like 2 to 3 miles, something like that. By the way, we've just had a goal here.
1: Look at this. England, tied up.
0: Yeah, England has equalized in the 75th minute. They have finally broken down the wall and found an equalizer here against Congo. No surprise, Harry Kane is the one who's come up with it, the big goal scorer for England, as he has brought relief to those England fans, but it is just 1-1. There's still 15 minutes to go here. 75th minute goal there from Kane to level it up, but it is getting really good in Atlanta in that round of 32 match. We were talking so much that I hadn't got a chance to see how the goal unfolded, so I'm watching it here. I only saw when the ball ended up in the net. Oh, he got free there for a header.
1: Goaltender had a piece of it, though.
0: He had a chance. And the goalkeeper for Congo has been playing fantastic. He has made some great saves in this game. Yeah, he got a hand on it, just not enough of a hand on it. So Harry Kane with an equalizer, heading England level. It's 1-1, getting into the last 15 minutes of regular time in Atlanta. So that was really impressive that you put that number down like
1: so
0: you did.
1: So my thought process behind that was, during the NHL playoffs last year, they did a tracker on Nathan MacKinnon, Quinn Hughes. Who else did they do a tracker on? Some other NHL players. And there was one particular time where Quinn Hughes obviously is on the ice quite a bit. He had skated like 4.1 miles.
0: Wow.
1: During that one game. But, you know, his on-ice time was just absolutely crazy. But, you know, if you're on a field for 90 minutes, it's got to be more than what a player can skate for 25, right? So I just threw a number out there.
0: Yeah.
1: Maybe doubled what that.
0: And the thing, too, is, like I was saying, Scott mentioned that you can glide on the ice, which is very true. You can glide and kind of help yourself a little bit there. And then, but then at the same time, I mean, you're busting a lung then at times when you're trying to cover other ground. And then you factor in the physicality. Soccer, I mean, depending on where you are in the field or how you're playing, you can kind of drift in the game a little bit, too. If you watch Argentina, I mean, you and I were talking about Lionel Messi during the commercial break. And Messi is in an advanced stage in his career. He's 39 years old.
1: Kudos to him.
0: It is remarkable. It's remarkable what he's doing at being at that age and being at this level still that he is. But when you watch him play, he will drift in the game sometimes. He will walk. He will stand. He has to kind of conserve his energy a little bit like that to be at his most effective. But he does really effectively, especially with the team that's around him that can make that possible, and then for him to be at his best in the moments where he is trying to be at his best when they're getting into the attack. But that's, you can't always do that, though. In this game, you're going to be on the run, kind of like Kongo was trying to be there before Jordan Pickford, the goalkeeper for England, cleared that one. Like, this is a constantly flowing game.
1: I think that Messi may know the whole position versus positioning game. Right?
0: Definitely.
1: You're never going to critique, you know, possibly where he's at. He's conserving his energy for the right opportunities.
0: Well, speaking of hockey, coming up, we'll talk about what the Wild have done and maybe are still trying to do to this point in the offseason. We'll get into that with Brandon, and we'll get a few closing thoughts from him as we have our chat with Brandon Matfeld from Bemidji Sports Center. Thank you again to Green Mill for providing our lunch today. As we're back with more next, and don't forget, we're talking town ball at 1 o'clock here on High Noon.
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3: Minnesota News Network, I'm Jason Dinesen. Minnesota Attorney General Keith Ellison is celebrating a court victory that preserves more than $3 billion in federal homelessness assistance funding. Ellison joined a coalition of 18 other states challenging Trump administration changes to U.S. Department of Housing and Urban Development's Continuum of Care program. A federal judge has temporarily blocked the Trump administration from enforcing new federal funding conditions tied to diversity, equity, and inclusion and gender identity policies. The preliminary injunction protects millions of dollars in funding for Hennepin County while the lawsuit moves forward. Hennepin County is one of several plaintiffs challenging the funding restrictions in federal court. More than 100 members of the Minnesota National Guard are in Washington, D.C. on a voluntary deployment to help provide security for the America 250 celebration. Governor Walz launched the new Office of Public Service while visiting Open Cupboard Food Shelf in Maplewood on Tuesday. The governor says the purpose of the office is to organize opportunities so Minnesotans can donate their time.
4: There are countless opportunities that go unutilized simply because people don't know how to make the right connections. This is not about another additive bureaucracy. It's a place to smooth it through and to help with some of the things to get people into these volunteer positions.
3: The new office also announced the first 8 organizations receiving grants to help pave the way for young people to get good-paying jobs. Former Minnesota Representative Karen Clark has died at the age of 80. The southwestern Minnesota native represented South Minneapolis in the House from 1981 to 2019. Clark was the first openly lesbian member of the Minnesota

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5: I'm meteorologist Rodney Price. Skies turning mostly sunny, a warm Wednesday afternoon. Highs in the mid-80s, a southwest breeze. Overnight will be near 60, mostly clear skies. On Thursday, plentiful sunshine, just a little bit warmer, into the upper 80s. Don't miss the ultimate lakeside weekend. Make plans now to celebrate in Worthington, Minnesota, July 3rd and 4th. Currently 74 degrees.
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0: Final segment with Brandon Matfeld. Not our final segment for High Noon today. We are back and sponsored by Bemidji Sports Center. And again, thank you to Green Mill. Thank you very much to Amy for providing our lunch today. And thank you to Green Mill for making our lunch today, as we got to enjoy from the summer burger menu, which is just kicking off over at Green Mill. Brandon and I can happily and heartily say, make sure you go check it out, because we both enjoyed the burgers that we got to have today during the show. England and the Democratic Republic of the Congo are at 1-1 as they're heading into the 85th minute. Kane looked like he was trying to open up a chance for himself a moment ago, but had the ball taken off of him in the area. So 1-1, heading toward stoppage time, maybe heading toward extra time if this keeps up. So we'll continue to keep an eye on that and keep tabs. Of course, we've been keeping an eye and keeping tabs on what the Minnesota Wild have been doing and been trying to do during this offseason. Of course, a lot of the hope and expectation was of being able to try and go make a deal for Dylan Larkin, but Detroit continues to move with the speed of cinder blocks on the feet here of making that deal happen. The latest word was that Steve Yzerman has essentially told them, yeah, we'll trade Dylan Larkin if you trade us Matt Boldy. That's not going to happen.
1: And, how does that even pencil in as a benefit for the Minnesota Wild, right? I look at is there has to be some great offers on the table for Yzerman and, you know, for him to look at.
0: The problem is Larkin's trade list, because he's got a no-trade clause.
1: Was it three teams, four teams?
0: His trade list is three teams, and one of them, Florida, made the deal for Brady Tkachuk already.
1: Right, and ultimately you look at what kind of player Dylan Larkin is, right? He's a top center. And what's going to happen if he stays with the Wings? What's going to happen?
0: England just took the lead.
1: What happened?
0: England took the lead.

0: Kane scores again. Hit a bullet from the edge of the area, and England's got the lead.
1: Less than 5 minutes left.
0: Yeah, 5 minutes to go. Kane does it again for England, and he might have just saved them in the World Cup. It's 2-1. Congo now has to find an answer in the late stages. I mean, England again was knocking on the door. What a hit that was. All right, sorry. Anyway,
1: no,
0: Brandon.
1: No issues whatsoever. but like you said, I mean, it's what the Wild are doing or are not doing, and they're just not willing to part ways with some of their, you know, star components that they've already got in place. And I look at, you know, the lineup that they have right now, it's I'm happy with the lineup. I mean, you have Kaprizov, Eriksson Ek, and Boldy on a line, and you have a couple great goaltenders, one that's recovering from an injury. They just come back and they sign Bobby Brink. I think Zucky, he just signed a deal with the Kings for like a 1 year, $1 million, something along that lines. And, you know, the other thing that I really like is the fact that, you know, they signed McCarron again.
0: Yes.
1: He's a great talent, and he's a multifaceted player. It's not just an offensive player. He's a great penalty killer. And, you know, me and Justin at work were just talking the other day, and, you know, I'm not a big fan of us, you know, trading away, you know, Wallstedt and Yurov and some of these other up-and-coming players, because how do we really know what their abilities are, right? Wallstedt's going to be a great goaltender for a long time. You know, Daniela Yurov, he's going to be a great player. How great of a player it is yet to be known.
0: That's the big question.
1: Yeah. Right, right. But the building blocks are there. We're heading in the right direction. Do we have a star-studded team at this point in time? Yeah, yes and no. I mean, you still have to sign Hughes. It's got to be a good deal there. But on the other hand, I like where we're headed, and I like the players that we have currently.
0: This is the challenge, Brandon, and Scott and I have talked about this. Wild fans, I think, know this, that you need to have a strong top six. You need your top six to be strong, to be highly effective, and especially at the center position, with how valuable that position is, you need to have guys who are going to be great on the dot. And the Wild, of course, struggled with that for much of last season. They beefed that up at the deadline, helping on the bottom six end of things, even if it wasn't necessarily them getting the big top-notch guy that they were looking for. But as much as you're looking for that top six guy and that top line center, you have to account for the fact that quality depth matters a ton in the NHL. And we saw the value of that again during the postseason, not just with the Wild, but with other teams.
1: With Vegas.
0: I mean, elsewhere. You look at that, and you're trying to balance those two things out. And that's an extremely challenging thing to do. To be able to have both, you're golden. But getting both is hard. It is hard to be able to do that. You need to develop well within to be able to beef up your depth and really to beef up your chance of being able to trade for some of those top-end guys. Because the Wild, I mean, it was a home run swing to get Quinn Hughes because he changes so much from play driving and all that you get from him on the back end moving to the front. But you also had to give up a lot of the prospects and your best assets to be able to do that. And they just don't have as much left in the coffers to maybe wield that for a deal like this, to where now with Detroit really holding tightly to Larkin, it makes things much more difficult to be able to make a move, and now you're stuck going, well now what? Because it's proof again that having both is hard.
1: And I was kind of a little bit let down when Detroit, you know, traded what is it, Casa, their goaltender. I think I was one that was hoping for a package to get Dylan Larkin landed in Minnesota. We would have to trade Yurov, Wallstedt, maybe some picks, and then we in return would get Casa, Dylan Larkin, and maybe some later round picks. But they traded him away, and now I just, ever since then, I have kind of had my doubts that anything's ever going to come to fruition just because of the plain and simple fact that there's just too many moving pieces that
0: yeah
1: can't be dealt.
0: Yeah. It makes it hard to be able to have that flexibility. So, and again, Detroit has proven to be very, very stingy. That list that Larkin gave them is not helping. They're going, hey, we're not feeling especially inclined to make any move right now unless it's on our terms or more of our terms. Like, he's trying to have some hand here. He's trying to have as much hand as possible when it's the player who's trying to have the ability to control that. I think Larkin wants to be in Minnesota. You get the sense that he kind of wants to be here, but I also cautioned this after the Hughes trade. I said, I almost wonder if there's going to be almost a quote-unquote tax on Bill Guerin next time he tries to make a deal from these GMs around the league going, no, no, no, you might have swung this big trade with Vancouver, but I want a little extra something-something from your end on this deal. If you're going to try to come get my big-time player, I want to see a little more from you.
1: I want the publicity that I'm getting the better end of the deal, right? That's in essence what everybody's looking
0: especially
1: for.
0: Especially if they made that trade, they got that big-time player who wanted out there. And another instance here, I think, where, again, they're going to go, look, we want you to sweeten this deal. You're not going to just take us for a ride here trying to get our big-time player as well. Like, you've got to pay up. You've got to pay a little bit for this. So.
1: Well, it's just like the Washington Capitals. You know, they took on Kyrou, and I mean, they have a great first line now, and they had to give up some pieces, you know, to land a couple great players. But I tell you what, strengthening that first and second line, like you said, doesn't matter what team you are, to have that top six is everything. It really is.
0: We'll see if anything changes here now that free agency is open. I mean, we thought that maybe last week with the draft going on that was going to get things kicked off with maybe having some trades like this occur. There have been some elsewhere, but just not here. Not in this case.
1: And I think I was just reading a snippet where defenseman Byram, he just landed, I think it was like a 3 or 4 year deal at, I think it was close to $13 million a year. I mean, like, that's just
0: really
1: crazy numbers, right? Crazy.
0: And then, was that the guy who Chicago just traded for?
1: Mm-hmm.
0: Yeah, that's right.
1: I mean, is that number correct? 13 million?
0: I'd have to look.
1: Year?
0: I haven't.
1: Wow,
0: I haven't seen,
1: that
0: like,
1: seems astronomical.
0: That trade surprised me. That was a very surprising trade from the Chicago standpoint. But anyway,
1: there again, it's just one of those scenarios where, you know, if you want somebody, just go get them.
0: Go get him. And I think Guerin is trying to go get him, but easier said than done,
1: yes,
0: definitely. So,
1: yes.
0: Well, it's been a fun hour with Brandon Matfeld from Bemidji Sports Center hopping on with us today on High Noon. Thank you again to Green Mill for providing our lunch for today. 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What you said, $3,000 off right now on some of those?
1: Yeah, so both Yamaha and Sea-Doo Watercraft are not only discounted, but if you live on Beltrami, Mobile, Irvin, Lake Bemidji, if you're around the area and you want to test one of these Watercraft out, just get a hold of us. Call somebody at the store. We're going to line up a demo for you to make sure that if you are thinking of a new Watercraft, we're going to meet you out at the lake, and we'll give you a demo.
0: Fantastic.
1: Ride. Come have some fun with us.
0: Absolutely. That, boy, what a fun way to think about buying.
1: Absolutely.
0: Take it out for the demo. Brandon, thanks for stopping in. Great to see you. Don't forget the rest of your burger on the way out. Can't forget that, right?
1: Right.
0: All right, coming up, we're going to talk about Sanford Family Night. It's coming up tomorrow night. The Blue Ox and Bucks are squaring off again here in Bemidji. We're going to hear all about it coming up and how the town ball season has been thus far. We've got Basil and Bob stopping in next on High Noon.
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13: I'm meteorologist Rodney Price. Skies turning mostly sunny, a warm Wednesday afternoon. Highs in the mid-80s, a southwest breeze. Overnight will be near 60, mostly clear skies. On Thursday, plentiful sunshine, just a little bit warmer, into the upper 80s. Don't miss the ultimate lakeside weekend. 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

0: All right, we've got an extended edition of High Noon going on, and we're back for our final segment today here on 104.5 and KVUNSportsRadio.com. Talking town ball baseball. We've got Sanford Family Night going on tomorrow night. So really thrilled to be joined in studio by Basil Zolke from the Bemidji Blue Ox. Baz, welcome back. It's good to see you.
1: Hey, thanks, Joel. Thanks for having me again.
0: And it's great to, for the first time, be able to welcome the general manager, quote-unquote, of the Bemidji Blue Ox. That's more or less what his role is with them as he's come in and is helping out. Great to have Bob Lucas here in studio to chat with us for the first time. Although, Bob, you are apparently very familiar with KBUN. You were very familiar with me. We just had not gotten a chance to meet in person. So welcome to the show and welcome to the studio. It's great to have you here.
2: Thanks, Joel. Great to be back in Bemidji and to see the face behind the voice here.
0: Yeah, I mean, you and I were having a great time chatting. I mean, you were loving seeing the Minnesota State Champions basketball picture that was up here. And we were talking a little bit about that that we've got here in the studio. You were name-dropping Marty Karger as well as Gary Benson when you came in
2: Ned
0: here.
2: Goodwin. A little,
0: yeah, and just some great history, obviously, that you have with knowing us here at KBUN from the outside, and now fun to have you on the inside to get a chance to talk about this. So, I mean, Baz, the story was told there in the Bemidji Pioneer of how you guys had that encounter and had that conversation with each other. What was it, at Slim's where you ran
1: into
0: each other?
1: Yeah, it was at Slim's. I can't remember what day it was, but kind of looked across and saw Bob, and I didn't really recognize that it was Bob, and he came over and made the introduction, and I said, wow, this is a happenstance meeting here. I can't imagine that this happens all the time. And we kind of started to shoot the breeze a little bit, and one thing led to another, and we started talking about baseball, and now we're here,
0: and it's just fantastic that it's worked out that way. I mean, with the investment that you've made in the Blue Ox, and so many others have made in the Blue Ox down the years, it's been valuable, but it's also time changes, and that's where this was so important, wasn't it?
1: Absolutely. Time changes faster than we want it to sometimes, and I think it's right on pace right now, but it was kind of changing for a lot of people at the same time on our team, and the unknowns were starting to creep in, and we hadn't had to deal with that yet.
0: So, Bob, tell us a little bit about what you've been up to the last few years. Have you, I think the story got into this a little bit too, but just familiarize us again with what you've been up to the last few years.
2: Sure. Well, I've been living in the western suburbs of the Twin Cities down there, and my kids were in the West Honka School District, and I was involved with youth baseball there from the time my children got involved and coached all the way up and, you know, got a real good feel for what was going on. But as part of that, the opportunity to take part in, observe, and enjoy amateur baseball in southern and southwest Minnesota, huge deal down there. It's the Bible. It's awesome.
0: How many different ballparks have you been to around the state?
2: Well, I've probably been in 30, maybe.
0: Oh, that's great.
2: And it's crazy because you can drive into the smallest town and just go look for the lights and then drive over there, and it's amazing what you'll see. I remember one day we took our summer team out to Cokato to play, and here's little Cokato, Minnesota, with their AstroTurf field and their food wagons and their 500 people out on the weekend to watch amateur baseball. It's just a great thing.
0: The pictures just amaze me. I remember the Star Tribune a few years ago did a piece on town ball. Actually, not just a piece. They did a series of stories on town ball. And I remember seeing the pictures of them, and especially from southwest Minnesota. I mean, Basil, you've been to some of these ballparks, and you've played in them at the state tournament. It is amazing. Middle of a field. It is like Field of Dreams with these places. And the vibe that you get there, the feel of it, it is just pure baseball, isn't it, Baz?
1: It is. I think of Hamburg in particular.
0: Yeah.
1: The first time that we showed up there, I can't remember what state tournament it was. We showed up there and we're like, well, we see the lights, like you said. Well, where do we park? What do we do? And you're following these homemade signs, parking this way, parking this way. And you're cutting through the backyard of a church. And then all of a sudden you come up to this baseball field that's nicer than anything north of St. Cloud. I take – there's lots of nice baseball fields in northern Minnesota, but it's a pristine playing condition, very upkept, and you walk in and you're met by – the youngest person 75 years old, and they're handing you game balls and they're running and seeing if you need any water or anything like that. And I'm just, I mean, it's pretty remarkable.
0: Bob, any favorite experiences that you've had touring around for town ball and just seeing it around the state?
2: Well, Baz mentioned Hamburg. My favorite, I think, is Green Isle, Minnesota.
0: Oh, I've heard about Green Isle. Green Isle, Milroy, Jordan, of course, with the Mini-Met, Delano, incredible ballpark there.
2: Exactly, and I was fortunate enough that the baseball I was observing or coaching was taking place in those ballparks you're talking about. I mean, you walk into Green Isle, the first thing you see when you get through the gate is their Hall of Fame, their amateur Hall of Fame. It's the Green Isle players over the course of 50 years that have been elected to their own personal Hall of Fame. There's their likeness up on the back of the grandstand. I mean, it's a big deal to those towns. The kids grow up wanting to play for Green Isle in Green Isle.
0: It's so cool. I mean, especially when it's ingrained in the community like that. One of my favorites, I mean, it's a town ballpark. It's also a high school park. Tom Lucas and I love calling games at Cold Spring. We absolutely love getting to go to Cold Spring during the section baseball playoffs. And, you know, even around this area, like, you drive through Marble, and you see that ballpark there. Right there off the highway, you see the ballpark there. And it's like, man, I mean, you're just reminded again, There's classic baseball to be found everywhere around the state.
2: Yeah, and I think, you know, that's kind of a vision and a dream I would have for Bemidji.
0: Exactly.
2: Not that we don't have great facilities here, but having a privately owned or, you know, an amateur ballpark, especially now when we have two teams here in Bemidji, there's so many things we can do with it if it's not part of the school or owned by the university. And, you know, there's, for example, selling beer, because that brings people out to the ballpark.
0: It can. Yep. So factors like that. And, I mean, you guys know it. You've seen it. So this brought you guys together, this love of town ball and Bob wanting to invest in Bemidji town ball. And, I mean, what have you guys been able to get worked out so far? Bob, what is your role as it stands? Like, even compared to when the article in the Pioneer came out, how's that been getting shaped here lately?
2: Well, you know, I'm starting to get a handle on some of the media-related things. Of course, Joel, you know, you and I connected. But you know, what's really got me excited right now is I'm coaching first base.
0: So getting to actually be out there on the
2: field.
0: It's
2: outstanding.
0: Yeah.
2: And to get to know the kids is really, really rewarding for me. I mean, I know where they're at mentally. I did it myself back, you know, in the 70s and 80s. And what a great opportunity. And, you know, I don't want them to miss it. Don't take it for granted, because it comes and goes faster than you want it to. But, you know, as time goes on, I'll be getting more involved. And, you know, I'm sure I'll get to know the Sanford people, who are doing a great job, by the way, of supporting amateur and probably youth baseball here in the Bemidji area. So, no, it's just been great. I'm just really taking it all in. And over the winter here, we'll probably run into each other again at Slim's, Baz. Yeah. Baz really just wanted me to pick up the tab anyway.
1: Yeah, that's exactly it. It was a play for him to pick up
0: of
1: the
0: course.
1: Tab.
0: Of course. Basil Zolke and Bob Lucas joining today here on High Noon. We are talking all about Sanford Family Night and town ball baseball as well. And we'll get more into Sanford Family Night here in just a moment. But, Baz, let's talk about the Blue Ox to this point in the season. And you guys, it's interesting because we got into this a little bit earlier here, but you guys are in kind of a crossover time where you, as well as some of the other mainstays of the team, continue to lead from the front, but you've got a nice influx of some young talent that's come in too, haven't you?
1: Yeah, we have. I think it was the first interview that I did with Beer Belly Sports, and Matt was talking to me, and he said, is this a rebuild? And I said, no, it's a resurgence, because I don't think that we're really going to miss a beat. I think that it's going to be a different team. It is a different team, but these young guys are stepping in, and they're feeling the amateur baseball out, and they're getting comfortable in the dugout, and you're starting to see friendships blossom and that kind of thing, and guys are starting to act like themselves around one another, which, I mean, I think that's the biggest threshold that you have to cross as with any kind of bringing in new people to any organization or team or anything like that, is the feeling out process, right? And we're starting to cross that bridge and get back to playing Blue Ox baseball. The bats are starting to come alive, and you're kind of watching it unfold between your eyes. it's kind of different being in this seat and watching it from this perspective, because that kind of happened so naturally when I first started, and you were so ingrained with it that you didn't have the chance to look at it from the outside in. It's a pretty cool thing to watch the friendships flourish and the new people come in and the community involvement that the younger guys want to have and that kind of thing. And watching that unfold from where my position is now, it's pretty cool.
0: Just out of curiosity, watching how your season and how the Bucks season has played out, I'm wondering, do you feel like Northern Minnesota town ball has maybe never been better, or is maybe as competitive and tough as you've seen it? Because you guys are running into a lot of quality teams now, it feels like.
1: Yeah, there's definitely a resurgence in Northern Minnesota baseball right now. You look at college rosters from the Minnesota Junior College system. You look at Crookston. You look at Bemidji State. You look at all these colleges around us, St. Cloud, anything like that, and you're going to see an influx of Northern Minnesota guys on it. Baseball's in a good place right now. Hibbing has I had 25 guys on the roster that all play college baseball.
0: Wow.
1: So, Grand Rapids has won, what, 6 straight section championships right now?
0: Yes.
1: Those guys are getting pumped into area teams and that. You look at the Winslows up in Roseau.
0: Yes.
1: They're holding down the fort. I think we played them on Saturday of the tournament, and they had 5 Winslows in the lineup.
0: So, yeah, I remember seeing that in the Home Run Derby a little bit.
1: Yeah, I think Northern Minnesota baseball is in a good place. I think that the more that we can foster this relationship with amateur baseball, I think getting amateur baseball teams into some of these smaller communities around the area, it's only going to help. I mean, shout out to Faustin too. I kind of forgot about them for a second there, but they've had multiple state championships. We showed up
0: yes.
1: in the field. They're doing some really good job with the branding and the signing of making recognition of those state tournament teams. And now they have an amateur baseball team where maybe those seniors that graduated didn't get to play with those freshmen that came in the year after. And now they're getting to do that and have that opportunity and have pride in their community. So I think you're spot on with that, Joel.
0: Yeah, they've got such good baseball there, and really all those places that you mentioned have gotten it. So, Bob, you got a chance through the First City Showdown a few weeks ago to get to have a little bit of a taste of that. What did you think there with that tournament?
2: Well, that tournament and actually our other games as well, I've really been impressed with the quality of baseball I'm seeing in all of these communities that Baz just mentioned. To me, I mean, my sample goes way back, but I see a greater breadth of talent in the area. But even right here in Bemidji, I mean, I'm really impressed with the number of people in the baseball program, youth league on up, and actually the success that's been going on here has been pretty, you know, pretty dramatic as well with the Legions, the Junior Legion. Of course, the Blue Ox have great in what I think 10 out of the last 14 years in the amateur state tournament. So, you know, I didn't realize baseball was as deep up here, I don't think. I thought, you know, maybe there was a lot more work to do. And there's plenty of work to do, but the work, I don't think, is in getting people to play baseball. It's the things that come around it.
0: That's right. Yeah, and that's why something like Sanford Family Night exists, with the two teams that we've got here in town, the Blue Ox and the Bucks, playing tomorrow night, 6:30, over at the BSU ballpark. Baz, give us some more of the details. What is ahead for the night? I'm sure there's going to be stuff that is familiar to a lot of people, but what can they expect?
1: Yeah, so not far off of the original Sanford Knights. I think it was about 5 years ago that we started this. But the Knights of Columbus have been a mainstay there. They're going to come and do hot dogs for the kids. I know that we have some T-shirt giveaways. I know that Sanford has went out and got a tremendous amount of raffle prizes. We have some signed Blue Ox stuff, some other Blue Ox swag to be given away. We've got our on-field games again. I think Dress Like an Ox will make its reappearance. We always got to try to get the biggest uniforms for those kids to dress up, because it's kind of funny to watch them run around in that. But other than that, it is going to look a lot like it's looked in the past. Maybe a little bit more in the sense of, I think there's a couple bouncy houses coming this year.
0: All right.
1: And I think we have a dunk tank.
2: Yeah, Baz and the dunk tank.
1: Yeah.
0: Yes.
1: Yeah. So I think it will be a good time.
0: Before or after the game?
1: Dunk tank will be before the game.
0: I hope you brought your change of clothes then.
1: Yeah, I brought my change of clothes, but I did hear Fisher Gansky and Jimmy were hopping in the dunk
0: no
1: tank.
0: No way, really?
1: Yeah, so.
0: All right. Good stuff. Bob, are you going to jump in there, especially if it's a hot day?
2: I'm not a very good swimmer.
0: Okay.
3: That's pretty shallow.
2: But I'll donate to the cause, though, and try to put somebody in there.
0: Anything else that you have to add to what's on the docket for tomorrow night?
2: A good baseball game.
0: It should be.
2: With a lot of Bemidji kids.
0: Boy, that first game between the Bucks and Blue Hawks earlier, I mean, it went extra innings. It was a terrific game, so I think that set the table for this one really well, didn't it?
2: Yeah, I saw it was a I wasn't here for it, but I was following it on Game Changer.
0: Yeah.
2: And I've come to realize already what this rivalry looks like.
0: Yeah.
2: And I think we're just getting it developed.
0: Great game, wasn't it, Baz?
3: It was a good game. Yeah, it always is. Whenever we are playing against them, it's always a good game, so...
0: I like that there's been a little bit of a tug of war about it, because it felt like you guys got the Bucks their first year. They responded last year, and now you guys responded back here in the first game this year with pulling out that close one. So it's just good ebb and flow, good back and forth between the two teams, hasn't it?
3: Absolutely, yeah. Those guys, they're all in college right now. They're keeping getting better. You know, massive difference from their first year to their second year, and they're back, right back to it. I mean, they're playing good baseball. It's definitely an ebb and a flow and a tug of war to see who is going to come out on top.
0: Excellent. Yeah, so 6:30 tomorrow night. When do the gates open tomorrow night if people want to come early?
3: Gates open at 5 o'clock tomorrow.
0: Terrific.
3: First pitch at 6:30.
0: Which I'm guessing with all the festivities and activities you have going on, getting there early is a good idea. It's one of those days where, like at the pro level, you want to get to the ballpark early to have things to do. Similar kind of idea here, right?
3: Yeah, it's very similar in that sense. You still have your pregame stuff that you want to get done, and then you just add in some autograph signing, and you add in just different kinds of things, kids out running the bases in the dugout, that kind of stuff, and just organizing through that. So getting there as early as possible is always nice.
0: Bob, I'm curious for you, now that you have had a few weeks to be connected with the team, to see how things are looking here this summer, what ideas do you have moving forward, not just for the Blue Hawks, but also for town ball here in Bemidji? I mean, you already mentioned some ideas that are working on your mind, but what else are you looking at and thinking this, you hope, will be part of the continued growth of town ball in this area?
2: Well, one thing I would say, and it may be going on to some degree already, I'm not sure because I haven't been here long enough, but these amateur teams really need to reach back into our youth leagues. And the more we can keep our youth leagues full of kids that think baseball is a lot of fun and playing baseball, the teams will be better as they move up through the high school ranks. And, you know, we want to create that same feeling about, I want to play amateur baseball for Bemidji, either Blue Hawks, Bucks, doesn't matter. But the more young kids we can keep in the game, that really will drive it in the future. So this is not a one-season thing for me. These kind of things take time. And, you know, I'm here and I'm looking forward to digging into it as much as I can.
0: I'm sure as you've driven by the youth baseball complex, you think about that all the time, don't you?
2: I do. And again, I'm very impressed with the amount of baseball going on up here. I mean, it's a far cry from what we had in my day. And I did not realize how much, you know, exposure there really is. And, you know, it just drives the success of, as you see, the Junior Legion, the Blue Ox, probably the Bucks, you know. Hey, we need to go down to the state tournament with amateur teams from Bemidji, Minnesota and make some noise.
0: Exactly. Would love it for both teams in both divisions that you guys are in to be able to see that happen. So, going to be a fun night tomorrow night. It's not just a game, it's a celebration of town ball baseball in this area. It is Sanford Family Night. Tomorrow night, 6:30 at the BSU ballpark. But again, gates open at 5. Good idea to come early for when the gates open for tomorrow night. So, Baz Lazulke, Bob Lucas, joining High Noon today to talk all about it. Guys, thanks for stopping in. Best of luck for the rest of the summer for the Blue Hawks. We'd love to check in around state tournament time, Baz, with you guys hopefully making it there. And have a great time tomorrow night for Sanford Family Night.
3: Thank you,
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0: 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We're back tomorrow. Lots of conversations ahead tomorrow, talking Downtown Dash, hopefully talking about the Bemidji High School trap team winning state as well. It's all ahead tomorrow.
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5: KBUN Sports Radio, this is a score update. Well, shortly after announcing a huge renovation coming to the BSU Gymnasium, BSU Athletics is beginning renovations to the playing surface of Chet Anderson Stadium today. Construction is taking place on a new synthetic turf field from Shaw Sports Turf. The field is an NFL-approved system, one of the first of its kind in D2 athletics. An image of the new turf surface is available at bsubeavers.com. The project is scheduled to be completed in mid-July. Meanwhile, Twins lose last night to the Astros 6-4. They were up 3-0, couldn't hold the lead. Tough start for Joe Ryan. 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World Cup soccer yesterday. Norway beat Cote d'Ivoire 2-1. France over Sweden 3-0. Mexico down to Ecuador 2-0. Today, England's taking on the Congo, Belgium, and Senegal this afternoon. And tonight in San Francisco, USA's first match of the knockout rounds against Bosnia-Herzegovina at 7 o'clock.
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14: that, in fact, it might have just broken this morning, I think, that I first heard it. Victor Willis, the main guy, he either played the cop character or the naval officer character for the In the Navy era of the Village People. But he was the main brain. He was the primary voice, the voice you hear on YMCA, the voice you hear on Go West, the voice you hear, pick them, any one of them, that's him. He co-wrote all those songs. He's the main singer on that voice. He was the, although I'm reading some articles that, listen, Victor Willis, the longtime lead singer and frontman of costume disco group, The Village People. You know, this article was clearly written by somebody who was not around when it went down. Yes, they were technically a costumed disco group.
15: They were
14: group.
15: A costume disco.
14: They were.
15: Very
14: it's
15: well
14: accurate. By, well, yes and no. They were much, much more than that. Obviously, they were incredible icons with the popularity of dance music and disco among the gay community. But they went on to, in fact, there's accolades for that song that we'll save when we talk on the other side of the break, because YMCA is a bigger song than you even think
15: it
14: is.
15: I'm sure it is.
14: I know. I can see the look on your face.
15: They never did anything for me. I'm sorry.
14: Well, that's fine. You don't have to like them.
15: But I do appreciate them.
14: Yeah, well, you need to respect them.
15: Well, that's what it is. Respect.
14: Exactly.
15: Yeah,
14: exactly.
15: Let's take a break. Come back. More with Rock Talk, Brian Oak, Common, and Tenneby right here on The Fan.
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22: Minnesota News Network, I'm Jason Dinesen. A federal judge has temporarily blocked the Trump administration from enforcing new federal funding conditions tied to diversity, equity, and inclusion, and gender identity policies. The preliminary injunction protects millions of dollars in funding for Hennepin County while the lawsuit moves forward. Hennepin County is one of several plaintiffs challenging the funding restrictions in federal court. There's some good news for Minnesotans hitting the road this 4th of July. Gas prices are going down. AAA spokesman Brenna Knapp says the average for a gallon of unleaded today sits at $3.65 a gallon.
23: A year ago, we were at $3.03. So sitting quite a bit higher, but good news is that we've seen prices drop even from a week or so ago. We're at 9 cents lower, and a month ago we were at $4.17. So we've really seen pricing trickle back down.
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8: I'm meteorologist Rodney Price. Skies turning mostly sunny, a warm Wednesday afternoon. Highs in the mid-80s, a southwest breeze. Overnight will be near 60, mostly clear skies. On Thursday, plentiful sunshine, just a little bit warmer, into the upper 80s. Don't miss the ultimate lakeside weekend. 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
14: 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Keyword
15: say,
14: calendar.
15: Say Smashing Pumpkins again like you do in the ass.
14: Smashing Pumpkins.
15: YMCA.
14: Journey.
15: And
14: Macho,
15: when I die,
14: Macho Man.
15: They had another song. I didn't.
14: The Village People?
15: Yeah, I'm not familiar.
14: Macho Man, Go West. Nothing? In the Navy.
15: Oh, I've heard the In the Navy.
14: You can live the life of ease in the Navy.
15: I've heard the In the Navy and the Watch.
14: You don't know the song Macho Man?
15: I don't think so.
14: I wanna be a macho.
29: Macho, macho man.
14: Macho,
15: sounds
14: macho
15: like I
14: man.
15: It. Well, I must have missed it.
14: I wanna be a macho. Listen, you can say what you will, but I'll tell you this.
15: Was it late 19, or was it early 1970s? They were big mid. When was that?
14: Mid to late 1970s, yeah. Into the 80s. It spilled over.
15: I was into Edgar Winter's White Trash.
14: Wait, it was a different world, for sure. You were on a different part of the musical spectrum, for sure. But nobody short of the Library of Congress has described YMCA as, quote, an American phenomenon, end quote, and added the song to the National Recording Registry, which preserves audio recordings considered to be, quote, culturally, historically, or aesthetically significant. Doesn't matter who you are. YMCA cuts across every single potential demographic barrier that exists on the human spectrum.
15: If YMCA is in that, what did it get into? It's the...
14: The National Recording Registry?
15: So should Murph's Unfinished Business. That he did for us. I mean, that's what I would compare it to.
14: Yeah?
15: So the YMCA. Okay. I went to the... I don't know if the Village People will ever perform at the new Mystic Amphitheater, but
14: right.
15: I was there on Is that Thursday night?
14: I'm excited about this. I want the venue to be great. I haven't been yet because they are splashing out so large with this initial rollout of bands and things they're having to get to promote the place as a landing place. It's an incredible lineup moving forward here now that things have gotten rolling. What did you go out to see?
15: Bob Dylan is going to be there, but he might be doing
14: Monday.
15: He might be doing a solo set. Did you see another one of his band members just quit?
14: No.
15: Up and quit. That's two now.
14: Really?
15: And
14: I haven't been paying attention to that.
15: Well, the story was, I saw it in some music website today, or maybe it was even, I don't think it was one of the Fish Wraps, but basically said, just want to let you know, I wasn't fired, I'm just leaving. And so that's two leaving during the middle of the tour, and I wonder if it's like Bob's getting hard to work with, or...
14: Getting hard to work with.
15: Yeah, well, I don't know if he ever was.
14: I guess I don't know either. He's just such a particular type of dude. I imagine that you have to know how the game works if you're going to be in that circle. But who knows? I mean, it could be anything, right? It could just be bad timing and luck. It could be family circumstances. But, you know, where there's smoke, often there's fire.
15: I watched on television Farm Aid in Minneapolis last year, right? And he was one of the acts. And he wore like a hoodie on or something. He didn't want anybody to see him. And literally... my boys were laughing till they cried because you couldn't understand a word. Said, "Tangled up in blue." He's harder to.
14: It was terrible.
15: It was awful.
14: It was terrible.
15: It was awful.
14: And it's a bummer. Well, that's because he's a living legend, right? And granted, it's even bigger here because he's one of us. It was not anything that I would call a performance. What you're doing right there is you're paying reverence to a figure who has done things longer than most of us have been alive. So
15: he won the Nobel Peace Prize.
14: I understand. I get it. So he should absolutely be out there, and I understand why people want to be a part of his circle. But if it's based on that show from Farm Aid last year,
15: I'm gonna pass.
14: That was bad.
15: Yeah, I'm gonna
14: pass. So what did you go see out there?
15: I saw the opening act was Don Felder of Eagles fame.
14: He also did that song Heavy Metal from the movie of the same name.
15: That's correct.
14: Yeah.
15: And then Randy Bachman and Burton Cummings and the Guess Who.
14: Well, who?
15: Guess who?
14: I don't want to do it.
15: Yeah.
14: I don't want to do it.
15: I love the venue. Felder was fine. I mean, we were trying to guess last week. We had Lil B on, too, because she was in Friday, and I went to the concert on Tuesday. About how much money these guys make for shows like this. You know, aging rockers, they're closer to the end of the end than they are to the beginning of the end. And, Felder did 45 minutes.
14: Yep.
15: That was it. 45. In and out, four-piece. You know, Lil B, guess, probably made 75,000. Probably.
14: I was going to say, I mean, just shy of six figures even for that for him. Because, and especially on the casino circuit and the festival circuit, that's why so many bands try to hit as many of those as they can or once you get on that circuit, because casinos are not constrained by the same financial concerns that your average venue is, because the real main source of their revenue, no matter how successful that amphitheater is always going to be the casino.
15: Correct.
14: And so they've got, to them, this is how we get people there to make money the real way we make money. But if they can get you a great band in the meantime, that's also great. But they're known for writing bigger checks than average, like festivals do.
15: Burton Cummings' voice, I think, was gone when I saw him back in 2000 at the XL Energy Center, which is now the Grand Casino arena. And it was just, and in his prime, late 60s, early 70s, when the Guess Who were pumping out top 10 hits. They had half a dozen of them.
14: Oh, yeah.
15: I thought his voice was, for me, sort of like Blood, Sweat, and Tears guy. I loved Burton Cummings' voice. I thought it was as good a voice that's ever been in rock music.
14: Well, he could do anything.
15: But it's just not there anymore.
14: No, well, I mean, again, how old is he? He's got to be nudging 80.
15: 78.
14: Exactly. And so, I mean, it's whether he would like to or not, even if he committed himself to his instrument and was a total student of it, we get older. Our bodies change.
15: Randy Bachman, 82.
14: Wow.
15: He played lead guitar the entire concert. He never got off the bar stool.
14: Well, 82,
15: he's
14: man.
15: 82. Yeah, he's getting up there. Yeah. And then they had younger guys. When I say younger, the other guys are probably in their 60s.
14: Right.
15: You know?
14: But they look fresh-faced and ready to go.
15: They do. And they had their band. Back in the day, they were a five-piece band. Here, they had eight or nine people on their band. It was good. It was fun, the nostalgia.
14: Yeah.
15: The venue is spectacular.
14: That's what I wanted to ask, because I haven't been there.
15: Well, what I can't tell you is I don't have that ear to the acoustics were perfect.
14: Yeah, no, I don't either.
15: I don't have the ear for that. It was very loud.
14: But you were able to make out the sounds? You were able to hear well?
15: Oh, sure, absolutely. But I'm just saying, it was very loud.
14: And what's the setup? Are there any permanent chairs?
15: Oh,
14: is it mostly
15: it's a grass bowl, for
14: the big crowds?
15: They've done it right. What they have is, first of all, they built it so that the setting sun to the west is over to your right.
14: Okay.
15: To everybody's rights. Because you know, can you see them building it? And all of a sudden it's directly west. And they go, you know what? I think we made a mistake. Oh, so they have it to the right. So it's perfect, right?
14: For that's great. Well, sun. Both for the band and for the audience.
15: Yes. So two huge video screens on either side of the stage. The stage is massive. Okay. It can hold, you can put a semi truck on this.
14: Love it.
15: So if you have a big 8-piece band like they do, they all fit on the stage quite comfortably.
14: Nice.
15: The screens are, I mean, it's like, it's HD. It's like you're right there. It's perfect.
14: Well, if they're going to splash out like this, I mean, you're going to go state of the art, the best that's available by current standards, because that also gets better bands in.
15: Mosh pit is chairs, but there, so it's seated there. Then they have suites that are, and I just peeked into the suites. They're on ground level, and they might even be one level up. Then they have the box seats, and I was in the box seats. The box seats are sweet. They're a little above stage level.
14: Love it.
15: And they go all the way around that first level, and they're like
14: – it's open air, right? There's not a roof on this thing?
15: Yeah, okay. There's just a roof over the
14: stage.
15: The stage, and then I think it was just slightly over the boxes.
14: Okay.
15: Because they want to make sure the people that paid the money for the boxes don't get
14: rained. Well, that's also a good a representation of casino culture, right? You take care of the whales.
15: Yeah, and so the whales sit up there, and there's boxes like 51, 52 are next to each other. So you could either have eight or two groups of four, right?
14: Got it.
15: So you could be but they're spacious. You sit there. They have a couch in the back with a table in the middle. It's really comfortable. Then just in front of that are the two chairs with arms, the whole thing, big chairs, padded chairs.
14: Love it.
15: With a little table there. So it's just beautiful. Of course, they have waiter and waitress service. They have food, they drink, the whole thing. And I mean, you can stand up like this, and if you want to pump your fist to the music, the people behind you can see. Then behind the boxes, there's the concourse, and then they have just regular seating. So like if you were at a stadium where it's, you know, seats are right next to each other like sardines.
14: Right.
15: And then to the left, and I don't know if it wrapped around the whole thing, but to the left, then they had the grass seating in the back where you could lay a blanket down. So the setup's perfect. They put time and money into it, and it's I like it a lot. It's as good of – I would, for me, for my money, I would say it's the best concert venue in town now. And because I like outdoor shows to begin with. I love being outdoors in the summer watching a show, and it was spectacular.
14: That was always the biggest knock on Minnesota. All of these huge summer tours and concerts would come through, but they were amphitheater-sized bands. They don't want to play U.S. Bank Stadium. This is the summertime. They want to be outside and doing stuff, and we never really had a proper one. And so all these bands would route to Madison and then cut straight down to Iowa or go right past us. And now I'm looking at the lineup for what they have for the rest of the summer and really plan throughout much of 2026. It's massive. I know where Mr. Cove is going to be in about a week's time. He'll probably be seeing 311 open up for the Dirty Hit.
15: Ahead of the Beatles.
14: Well, of course they are. But I mean, Jack Johnson, which is almost sold out, Mellencamp, Creed, Hillary Duff, Avenged Sevenfold, The Black Crows, two nights of Chris Stapleton at the end of the month, Mumford & Sons, Kesha, Goo Goo Dolls, Guns N' Roses are going to be there. Guns N' Roses.
15: Guns N' Roses. Feels like the first time.
14: Five Finger Death Punch.
15: Yeah, they're going to be there. One of my favorites.
14: Yeah, Motley Crue is going to be there. But they've got Slayer. It's going to be playing there. Iron Maiden Slayer. This September. If you think I'm not going to Iron Maiden.
15: Are you going to Iron Maiden?
14: I am 100% going to Iron Maiden. And I've never seen them. And I absolutely love them. I want to see them do it live. Anyway, the point is, this lineup is, that's ludicrous by any venue standard. So they're clearly splashing
15: out. Ludicrous is going to be there?
14: No.
15: Oh, sorry. I just had to.
14: No.

0: then they close with Taking Care of Business.
1: Mm-hmm.
0: And Taking Care of Business, whether you like the song or not, it's brilliantly written for the working man, right?
1: Oh, yeah. It's a classic blue-collar song.
0: So, but what's nice is, because it's an old folks concert,
1: mm-hmm.
0: we got up, I went with my sister and my brother-in-law, and we walk a little faster than some of the old, because it takes the old people a long time to get up from their seats. A
1: lot of those noises right there.
0: Yeah, and making their way to the exit. Uh-huh. So I was able to get in the car. The concert was over 10:45. I was home at 11:45.
1: Nice.
0: And that's a 45-minute drive, too, so it was in and out really quick.
1: And all those things matter, right? Yeah. I mean, all venues have to deal with very things, but they're out. They're on a big, massive piece of land, so parking should be easy. You should be able to accommodate a ton of people. And I'm very glad to hear that. I don't know when the first time I'm going to get out there
0: Iron
1: is.
0: Iron Maiden.
1: I want to get out there before September. I'd like to go for a proper summer show.
0: No concert will go past 11 o'clock. There is a noise ordinance.
1: Okay.
0: There are a curfew of some sort, so after 11 o'clock, something, which is nice.
1: You think you're going to tell Slayer when to stop playing?
0: I think when they tell Slayer, you go to 11:01, you don't get your check.
1: Right.
0: I think Slayer will say,
1: and that's a healthy six-figure check that's on the line. So they'll absolutely be like, yeah, we can be done at 10:50 if you like.
0: That's whatever you like.
1: Whatever it takes.
0: I never forget. I'll tell the quick story before we do Rock Talk. My brother was opening act. He had a 3-year contract with the Desert Inn, the old Desert Inn.
1: Oh, yeah.
0: He would open for whoever was there. Gatlin Brothers, Everly Brothers. He got to know Don and what's the other Everly Brothers' name?
1: Phil.
0: Don and Phil. He got to know him really well. Anyways, so my brother says, stage manager guy. He goes, hey, funny man, come here. Goes, what can I do for you? He goes, funny man, how much time are you going to do tonight? He goes, well, they told me to do 20. And you'll do 20, exactly 20. You won't do 19, you won't do 21. And you don't go over 20 minutes, because if they're here laughing at you, they're not on the floor losing money. So how much time are you going to do

0: The civil authorities have issued a required monthly test for all of Minnesota beginning at 1:46 p.m. and ending at 2:46 p.m. This is a coordinated monthly test of the broadcast stations in your area of Minnesota Division of Homeland Security and Emergency Management. If this had been an actual emergency, official messages would have followed the alert tone. This concludes a test of the emergency alert system. Test no action required.
1: Tenneby.
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1: 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Here we are.
3: Well, in 3 days, it's our nation's 250th birthday. We also have USA Soccer playing in the World Cup tonight. So I thought we'd get a little patriotic today for Rock Rank. I need Brian Oak to name his top five songs that have America or USA in the title.
1: Does it have to? Can it be My Country, Tis of Thee?
4: Not really. Because, I mean, there was a bunch of patriotic songs that I didn't include because they didn't have USA or America or American in the title. I'm just trying to go by what your guy is telling me over here.
1: My favorite? I just saw him last Thursday night. American Woman.
4: Right.
1: Stay away from me.
4: That'd it's a great favorite. Song.
1: It is a,
4: it's a really amazing song. All right. Well, let's go number five, shall we?
1: Number five.
3: Number five.
4: This one is the title track from a rather important and pointed statement from three guys out of the Bay Area who've been making music since the, well, technically late 80s, but really early 90s or
1: Bay
4: when
1: City
4: they happened.
1: Rollers?
4: Nope.
1: Mm-hmm.
4: Although they probably have a song that says USA and it's somewhere in a real chanty fist in the air kind of way. No, I'm talking about Green Day and their song American Idiot.
1: He's just
4: saying I don't want to be an American idiot, and he's talking about standing up for things like freedom and self-worth and valuing
1: and
4: your fellow citizens.
1: Right?
4: It is the title track, and it's really part of a statement. In fact, that got so popular it got turned into its own Broadway musical that I did go see. Broadway musicals based on popular songs or things like that, it was good. It was not great.
1: Yeah, okay.
4: But the song itself and Green Day, I mean, they...
3: Is that about the Green Day musical?
4: Yeah.
3: I went to it as well. I was not impressed.
4: Well, that's just it. There were parts that seemed promising, but then when the characters start getting real theatery, yeah, you know how it goes. So that's my number five, Green Day, American Idiot.
1: Number four.
4: Nice. Love that. Sounds very professional. I'll try to do my best here. Minnesota guy, hometown hero.

0: Purple Rain came out and turned Prince into literally a household name globally. Prince was suddenly one of the biggest, if it weren't for Michael Jackson, probably the biggest name in music on planet Earth at that point. So how do you follow that up? Well, he came back with a pretty great and still very sort of fearlessly inventive album called Around the World in a Day. It's not one of his bigger hits, but there is a brilliant pro-America song on there simply called America. So look up Prince America from Around the World in a Day. Great, great song.
1: I don't think I've ever heard that one.
0: It's a really good song.
2: Number three.
0: Everybody knows this one, and this one speaks to something near and dear to many of our hearts. The legendary Tom Petty and his song American Girl. I mean, it's just the opening, the and then it becomes thundering by the end of it. It's one of my very favorite songs of his.
3: And Randy Bachman came up with, now I'm going back to the Guess Who, because I live in the past. Randy Bachman came up with, he was just screwing around and came up with a dun dun da da da da dun da dun. He came up with the riff, and then they did the song, and all the lyrics were ad-libbed by Burton Cummings. Just start singing. So he just started making up words to it, and that became the song.
0: Well, because there's that part of the song that's like the scatting loose sort of boop-a-da-ba-dee-ba-da.
3: Don't be hanging around no more. Right. Don't want to see your fate. Now, they thought that song was anti-United States.
0: Right.
3: That being, you know, we don't need your war machines. We don't need your ghetto scenes.
0: Right.
3: And they say that had nothing to do with it. He goes, those are the words I just can't. They rhymed, and I was just winging the song at that point. What it was, they liked the more conservative Canadian gals, because the American gals used to like to...
0: A little too...
3: They used to like to let their hair down.
0: Yeah, baby.
3: When you're chasing rock stars, that's what he said. He goes, they were just not as conservative, and that's...
0: Yeah.
3: So we just didn't...
0: Americans came on a little stronger.
3: It's too tempting.
0: Yeah, exactly.
3: Stay away from me. But anyway.
1: A lot of opportunity out there.
3: Yeah, a lot of opportunity out there.
0: Certainly in the 60s and 70s.
2: Number two.
0: Numero dos is, a lot of people call her a one-hit wonder. And in the States, she is considerably larger in Australia and the UK. We're going to go back to the first half of the 80s. Are you familiar with the song Kids in America by Kim Wilde? We're the kids in America. Whoa.
1: Yeah, I've heard that one.
3: I may have heard it.
0: Yeah. Well, I mean, it's about as awesome a synthesizery new wave anthem that 80s pop music produced in the first half of the 1980s, the first half of that decade. It was absolutely a great song. And for me, it's my personal number two.
3: And number one.
0: I think you'll be on board with this one. A sport that I've never participated in, but absolutely took the country by storm, at least ideologically, back in the earlier part of the 1960s, round to the mid-60s. I went at number one. My favorite song that references the USA or America is Beach Boys, Surfing USA.
1: No Don McLean?
0: That is called American Pie, isn't it? All right, that was an oversight, but it still wouldn't have cracked my top five.
3: What? That would be number...
0: You know what else didn't crack my top five? What about James Brown's Living in America? Or David Bowie, Young Americans?
1: Party in the USA by Miley Cyrus.
0: Another great one.
3: How about this one? I might have to do a commercial first, though. Wait till you hear this one. Hold on a second.
0: Okay.
3: Because it's not going to be in the system. There's just no way.
0: Really?
3: Yeah, give me a second. I'll get the skip here.
0: Well, while you get the skip there in a second, what about Supertramp, Breakfast in America? All right, what do you got?
3: Here's the word.

0: Honey, it's almost nine. Listen now. I'm getting goosebumps.
1: I clearly.
0: Beautiful day. Happiest girl. That's Donna Fargo.
1: Donna Fargo.
0: Donna Fargo, that was a number one country hit in 1970. You can see why. I mean, that's a perfect couple living a perfect life. I'll make the coffee. You make the bed. We'll make our lunches ourselves. I'll make your lunch.
1: You make mine.
0: Those are people in love. Now, that's obviously very early in the relationship.
1: Clearly. Yeah, that, is that what it's like these days?
0: Probably not quite.
1: Just
0: the same.
1: One moment more. Yeah. I'll make your lunch. You make mine.
0: Yeah, I don't think it's.
1: No, not anymore. Not. I don't
0: that's
1: think that's
0: the greatest
1: it.
0: Song in the world over the USA.
2: What about Common? You like Grand Funk Railroad? We're an American band.
1: American band. That was also on my list. What about John Mellencamp? ROCK in the USA. Childish Gambino. This is America.
2: Born in the USA. Bruce Springsteen.
1: It's not in my top five, man. It's a great song. It's legendary, obviously.
2: What about Estelle and Kanye West, American Boy?
1: If you come over here and look at my also-ran list, you'll see that it's right there. It's a great song. Neil Diamond's got a song called America. Eurythmics have a song called King and Queen of America, but nobody knows that one. Kansas has a, since we're talking old school bands, Song for America. And then for the kids, well, and by kids, I mean people probably approaching their 40s. I think we all remember from either the internet or the legendary MTV show Syphil and Ollie, Liam Lynch's United States of Whatever.
0: Huh? Oh, really?
1: Oh, this is my United States of Whatever.
0: And nothing? Then, of course, Chuck Berry back in the USA.
1: Correct.
0: Which I've told you before that Edgar Winter's White Trash does a cover of that. It's so good.
1: So good?
0: Listen, take the time to listen to Edgar Winter, White Trash, Road War II album, set, start to finish.
1: Okay.
0: Sometime. Half at the Fillmore, half at the Whiskey.
1: I hate live albums. This is a good one, though, huh?
0: I like live albums.
1: Do you?
0: I really
1: do.
0: Yeah. You don't like Frampton Comes Alive?
1: No.
0: Oh, my gosh.
1: I mean, I recognize its place in history, but I do. I will never voluntarily put it on. I won't get mad if it comes on.
0: Whose Wine? What Wine? Where the hell did I die? I listen to that song.
1: I'm sure.
0: It's 15 minutes long. At least once a month on a Friday, because Friday is when we would, you know, when I was in Haight-Ashbury, that was it, and that's what we did.
1: Yeah.
0: It's a song about a hangover.
1: Let's go.
0: So I'll play it on the way home and get myself fired up for a Friday night that I just sit on the couch and fall asleep by 8:30.
1: Wow.
0: It's not like the old days.
1: Happy birthday, America.
0: Yes, and Brian Oak podcast.
1: Available. Yeah, it's just called The Brian Oak Show. It's easy to find. Go through your iHeartRadio app.
0: Thank you, sir.
1: My pleasure.
0: There he is. That's Brian Oak. That's Rock Talk. The legendary Mark Rose is going to give it a try. He's going to do it on some on Opal, Pearl, Jam. What's it? He's going to try on something. He's not going to be in, but he's going to try on some.
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0: StreamYard. That's what it's called. He's going to do a little StreamYard thing. That's next here on the Common Man program on the Fan.

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3: AP News, I'm Ed Donahue. Two people were arrested in New York City. They reached the top of the 102-story Empire State Building's antenna and unfurled a banner about the power of love before starting to descend. Then they embraced and took selfies. This woman was 102 stories below.
4: I was just sitting over here on my lunch break, and then I just saw a flag, and I was like, I thought it was like for the 4th of July or something, a new edition. But then I went back inside, and everyone was like, there's police, and there's like helicopters. It's crazy.
3: The banner read, "When the power of love beats the love of power, the world knows peace." Mediators are talking in Doha in hopes of reaching a deal to end the Iran war. Vice President J.D. Vance says the talks are focused on the Strait of Hormuz for now.
5: Just ensuring that we continue to make the progress on that. And that's what they're focused on. And then, you know, we're worried about the nuclear issue. We're going to start talking about that. So right now the talks are going well. It's still pretty early.
3: Iran State TV is reporting a ship ran aground in the Strait of Hormuz while using a route not approved by Iran. New Federal Reserve Chair Kevin Warsh says the central bank would remain independent and seek to bring down inflation.
6: We're going to deliver price stability in the U.S. That's what this committee has signed up to do. And our objective is to do that. The tactics, the strategy, and the rest, that's still to come.
3: When asked in Portugal about President Trump's repeated desire to lower interest rates, Warsh underscored the Fed's independence from day-to-day politics. President Trump has arrived in North Dakota on the first flight of the new Air Force One, a retrofitted Boeing 747 worth $400 million gifted by Qatar. Actor and activist Danny Glover says he has Alzheimer's disease. The Lethal Weapon star turns 80 this month. He was diagnosed 3 years ago. More information at apnews.com. This is
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10: I'm meteorologist Rodney Price. Skies turning mostly sunny, a warm Wednesday afternoon. Highs in the mid-80s, a southwest breeze. Overnight will be near 60, mostly clear skies. On Thursday, plentiful sunshine, just a little bit warmer, into the upper 80s. Don't miss the ultimate lakeside weekend. Make plans now to celebrate in Worthington, Minnesota, July 3rd and 4th. Currently 77 degrees.
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13: Great supply.
14: 13 past. I'm Common. He's 10 to me. And looky who is here, courtesy of some contraption called Backyard. He's Mark Rosen, the legendary one. How are you, me boy?
15: I've never been so happy to hear your voice before.
14: Really? I don't believe it.
15: Yeah, I kind of am. I kind of am, yeah. I'm locked in by condo here with my lovely wife at the moment. Oh, okay. And it's been my coach, my my trainer, everything the last week.
1: You had a hip replacement last week, right?
15: No, not hip. It was knee.
1: That's what knee replacement.
15: I had the left one. Yeah, I know. I think if you talk to folks probably who get to be a certain age and you have to have that done, most people will say the knee is a tougher one to recover from.
1: Really?
15: It's just, yeah, it's hard. I mean, I had the other knee done in 2015. If I had remembered how difficult this was, I'm not sure I would have done it again. Of course, I would have, because I needed it desperately. In fact, a surgeon said when I got done, he goes, yeah, your knee was a mess, bone on bone. And I know a lot of people listening right now, if you don't know, you have a relative, whatever, pretty much everybody you know, it's one way or another, someone's family members had something similar. It's a very common thing, but it's not an easy thing. It's, you know, I'm glad I didn't look at the video of the actual surgery until after my surgery. It's just barbaric.
1: Oh, you watched it?
15: Afterwards, I did. Yeah, it's barbaric. Well, I mean, it really is.
1: What was your curiosity factor in watch? I wanted to see.
15: Because I talked to the surgeon about what they're, I put one of your titanium plates in your knee and whatever else you're doing in the plastic and what they've upgraded. Just kind of, I know what the metals and stuff they put in to basically give you a new knee. Mm. I didn't know how they did it. And when you look at the video, I'm glad I didn't know how they did it.
1: So, watching a video of your knee replacement would be like me listening back to a Common Man program. I mean, it just seems like it would be
15: painful
1: and barbaric.
15: Yeah, I mean, it wouldn't have been my knee. It would have been just the generic knee. But they have, like everything else in the world, it's on YouTube. You can find whatever you need to find. And I was just kind of curious. I got to admit, I didn't watch the whole thing. I kind of got the gist of it. I didn't, it's like everything else. When they go through, the people are the best, obviously what they do, the anesthesiologist and everything. And, they explained everything and I wheeled into the operating room and said, well, I'm going to give you a shot in the back. So they'll take the edge off. That's the last thing I remember. Next thing I remember was
1: Did they ask you to count backwards from 100?
15: No. People have challenged, like the anesthesiologist, saying, all right, let's see, I can count back and I can get at least the 10.
1: Never say that to the anesthesiast, because he might put it on 11 and then you're done.
15: Well, and they give you that Prophylol. It's the same stuff that, unfortunately, it's a very potent anesthesia that they use. In fact, when Michael Jackson died, his doctor was the one who gave him extra Prophylol, and that killed him. So, obviously you're working with professionals and they know what to do. And next thing you know, you wake up and you got no feeling in your legs, and, it takes you about, hour and a half to kind of get it all back. But people are great. They're the biggest thing, like everybody else, they tell you over and over and over again. Is that me?
1: No, you're fine.
13: You're good.
15: Okay. Yeah. Okay. Is that you got everything's about the rehab. There's, surgeons are phenomenal. They do what they do, but it's all about the rehab. And if people who don't rehab it and get it going, it's going to take you that much longer, because your joints get stiff and the new knee and everything around it, the muscles around it. So I've been doing all these, going to therapy once a week, and then been doing all my exercises at home. And Karen's been working me really hard. And you get determined. The more success you see, the more you want to get at it and make sure. And then I got my ice machine and I take my drugs and eating healthy. And the hardest part is just sleeping. I mean, sleeping on your back with your knee kind of, an elevated position and not in position I'm normally sleep with. You just have to kind of convince yourself you got to get some sleep, and it's sporadic, but it's, it's okay. I'm not going anywhere.
1: Are you elevating your back with a pair of rolled up athletic socks?
15: How did you know that?
1: Well, because that's what I elevated my scrotum with.
15: Yeah, it's been very well documented.
1: Yeah, I elevated it with my scrotum.
15: Elevation is important, mostly just pillows, but okay. Yes. Yeah, and getting the knee straight.
1: Let me ask you, you said you have a new, what did they do with the old knee? Did they just throw it in the garbage?
15: Or do they give it to a
1: dog and let a dog gnaw on it? Because I would give it to, yeah, I'd bring I, it to a local dog pound and let the dog gnaw on it for a while.
15: I think I put it on eBay, Mark Rosen's knee. Yeah, don't you
1: there
15: want a piece
1: of Mark
15: Rosen's
1: knee?
15: There would
1: be people that would want it.
15: Oh, listen, the way people get a follicle of Elvis's hair or whatever, people do the weirdest things. I don't know. I don't think it's, they probably kept bits and pieces of it. They're still in there, but I'll know a lot more. I go Monday, they take the big staples out of my knee and hopefully get more flexibility and eventually the next couple of weeks be able to drive again.
1: Do you think you'll be able to run grandma's next year? Will you?
15: No, I'm just hoping when we do our shows from TCO, Vikings practice facility, that'll be the walk from my car, where you know where we park, to your luxurious outdoor studio.
1: We can, the EMTs can bring in with that ambulance. The ones that came to rescue you from the bee sting.
15: Well, yeah, maybe I'll get permission from Jeff Anderson. Those guys let me drive up and drive my car up.
1: Well, look,
15: that's a ways away. I got time.
1: Look, I love Jeff Anderson, but you can go higher up the food chain than that. You just talk to
15: Ziggy. Oh, yeah.
1: You just tell Ziggy.
15: I can definitely go up.
1: You probably text and talk with Ziggy more than most people know.
15: Actually, I don't, but that's okay. That's okay. But yeah, everything's going well. I appreciate all the good thoughts. And again, it's a lot of people go through the selective surgery that we talk about. You get to be a certain age. You just, you know, these are things, this is something I obviously needed to do, and I wanted to do. But you think about, you know, all the people in the hospitals and stuff that goes on. You go, we got to, you know, take this out or take that out. You got a heart issue. You got this going on. Hey, listen, this is nothing.
1: I'm actually told that your knee is up on the auction block, not on eBay, but it's on KneeBay. It's called KneeBay.
15: Larry Mondello guy?
1: No. You should know that. That's a Maury Amsterdam.
15: Maury Amsterdam guy.
1: He's the one that does the play on words. I thought you
15: knew. Yeah, that's true.
1: I mean, if I said, who did, excuse me, who would you say?
15: Steve Martin.
1: Well, yeah. If I said, who's on first, who would you say?
15: Bud Abbott.
1: Yeah. So when you hear knee bay, you got to know that's a Maury Amsterdam.
15: Yeah, you know what? My
1: Abbott and Costello, Steve Martin, Maury Amsterdam guy, all in the same breath.
15: That's so true.
1: Yeah, it truly is.
15: Oh, man. So, a lot of TV watching and a lot of stuff. This, you know, it's all just kind of stay focused and trying to get my rest in the afternoon and just trying to get healthy day by day. I'll be fine.
1: Yeah, you will be.
15: And, it's good to hear from you.
1: It has already been duly noted by, you've already been nominated for two preposterous statements.
15: What did I say?
1: The first one you said at 2:03 today, you said, I've never been more happy to hear Common's voice.
15: Oh, that's true.
1: Then
15: that is preposterous.
1: The other one was you compared yourself to Elvis Presley.
15: No, I didn't compare myself.
1: Yeah, no, you did.
15: No,
1: you
15: said, I said, you're talking about putting it on eBay.
1: Yep. Yeah, But people said your knee on knee base. Well, Elvis Presley. So you were comparing yourself to Elvis Presley.
15: This is why you irritate me so much. Well, I forgot.
1: It's not me. It's the emailers. Matt from Bismarck says, did Mark Rosen just compare himself to Elvis?
15: No, I said people do weird things.
1: Tenneby, did he compare himself to Elvis Presley?
15: I did say, it's just like Elvis. I mean, he had
1: you compared yourself to Elvis
15: Presley. A little
1: Presley.
15: Bit of his hair online. I'll come up with 1,000 other ones. I just think it's the ridiculous thing in the world.
1: It sure sounded like you were comparing yourself to Elvis.
15: No, Elvis not. Well, not at all.
1: Since you've been gone, that's a song by the Cars. Since you've been gone.
13: And by Kelly Clarkson.
1: Did she do a song?
13: Yeah, about the very popular.
15: Yes. Kelly Clarkson.
1: She was an American Idol thing. You know, I was just for some reason, TMZ Live is on the TV here, right? I don't know. It must have been that. Max Pearl was in today for.
15: Oh, because the big wedding coming up this weekend.
1: That's it. And it's like, couldn't she have done better than Travis Kelce?
15: She's done better than Travis Kelce?
1: Don't you think?
15: Well, she wrote, how many songs did she do about her ex-boyfriends?
1: I
15: don't know.
1: He kind of just has that dopey tight end look to him.
13: He has that frat boy.
1: Yeah.
13: Yeah, like he's still in college.
1: Yeah, and he doesn't seem to be the brightest bulb in the drawer, the sharpest knife on the tree, and yet she's fallen for him head over heels. So, good luck to the both.
15: But how many times do the superstars like that end up marrying an accountant or something? You know, I don't know. I mean, someone who's really bright.
1: How long do you give that marriage to last?
15: Probably quite a while. I think they're pretty grounded.
1: I give it 18 months.
15: Wow. No, I think they're pretty grounded. I really do.
1: 10 to me, 2 years. What do you take, the over or the under?
13: I'll take the over.
1: Really? You guys think this is a happy ever after kind of a thing?
13: Well, 18 months is not very long.
15: I think because of their families.
1: I think.
15: Because of her family.
1: I really do. Well, what does a family have to do with it?
15: She's pretty grounded. Both of them have been pretty grounded. Personalities can take over.
1: Look,
15: I'm sure their prenup is probably pretty amazing.
1: I spent most of my childhood grounded.
15: Yes.
1: Well,
15: I
1: was a juvenile delinquent. So I don't know.
15: You can relate to that.
1: Put it this way. I think the divorce papers will be filed before the wedding pictures are out of the Polaroid. But that's just me. We'll break. We'll come back. More with Mark Rosen. He's on Backyard. And we'll do that next here on the Common Man Program on the Fan.
0: He's Minnesota sports media patriarch. It's Mark Rosen with the Common Man on the Fan.
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7: KBUN Sports Radio, this is a score update. Well, shortly after announcing a huge renovation coming to the BSU Gymnasium, BSU Athletics is beginning renovations to the playing surface of Chet Anderson Stadium today. Construction is taking place on a new synthetic turf field from Shaw Sports Turf. The field is an NFL-approved system, one of the first of its kind in D2 athletics. An image of the new turf surface is available at bsubeavers.com. The project is scheduled to be completed in mid-July. Meanwhile, Twins lose last night to the Astros 6-4. They were up 3-0, couldn't hold the lead. Tough start for Joe Ryan. Same two teams tonight at 7:10, 6:30 pregame on the Bun Sports Radio 104.5 and KBUN Plus FM 100.1. World Cup soccer yesterday. Norway beat Cote d'Ivoire 2-1. France over Sweden 3-0. Mexico down to Ecuador 2-0. Today, England's taking on the Congo, Belgium, and Senegal this afternoon. And tonight in San Francisco, USA's first match of the knockout rounds against Bosnia-Herzegovina at 7 o'clock. 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
7: Handling the ball, bringing the ball up. I mean, he just is working way too hard for his skill set, what he needed to do. So looking for, I'm saying, a traditional point guard. Obviously, LaMelo is not a traditional point guard, but I think they got a guy who's has enough question marks to make people wary of him, but also has such an upside still with his talent and I think his ability to make others around him better, that it's kind of a, I think it's a big win for the Wolves. I think this is exactly the type of player they needed. But again, you always look at his health. And
8: a lot of injuries, really, Mark.
7: Well, I know. When you always say Mark, I know I'm in trouble. But no, I think, of course you have to take that in consideration. But sometimes these players kind of grow out of that at this point of their careers and find a way of getting healthier and staying healthier. And doesn't have to be Superman. Maybe, you know, he doesn't have to do as much for the Timberwolves as he did in Charlotte. The man's got amazing skills in a lot of different areas, especially, like I said, his passing. And he's, you know, big guard. I think he's 6'6", 6'7". So, I was happy they got someone like that because I think, well, who are they going to, we talked about the Kyrie Irvings and John Morant. You know, Irving hasn't signed with anyone yet, but Morant is gone now. And so I think,
8: you this club now. You like the makeup. It's the third iteration of this club. It used to be the Gold Bear, and then it was the Julius Randle, and now we've got LaMelo Ball. And if that doesn't work, who knows who comes next?
7: They're not done yet. I mean, they got to get a power forward. And I know because all the last.
8: Who are they going to get,
7: hours,
8: though?
7: Well, their name's out there. And I'm trying to avoid saying his name with LeBron, but because, you know, LeBron has his pick of the litter and he's laid out his coming here. I don't think he is either. But the fact that I was watching a national show this morning, as I, you know, tend to do now since I'm laid up, and they had their list. You like to do lists because why?
8: It's lazy radio.
7: It's lazy radio. It's lazy TV, too. So I don't think it was Stephen A. Smith. They had the top 5 spots where LeBron would potentially land.
8: And they had
7: land,
8: Minnesota on there, right?
7: Third. And they said because of Anthony Edwards. And because the fact that LeBron has made it very clear through his agent, who spoke today on one of the national shows, saying for LeBron, it's about obviously being in a position with skilled players around me. That can, you know, I don't have to be the guy, you know, number one. Number two,
8: so he just wants a championship so bad he's willing to take a back seat and ride on the coattails of someone else. So it's not even really, he doesn't really win a championship. He's just there as a bit player. Sad,
7: yeah, but
8: really.
7: The fact that the Wolves are even in the conversation, I don't think he's coming here. I can't imagine. I know he played in Cleveland, obviously, and that was his hometown. But I can't see LeBron at this point in his life really wanting to go to a cold weather city and spend as much time because his agent talked about, he joked about, well, as long as they got indoor and outdoor golf courses, LeBron will be happy. Well, we know we have plenty of indoor golf courses. He can go.
8: He wants to play with Steph and Draymond. And
7: I don't know if he does. I mean that makes the most sense. That's you know, it's an older roster now, but I don't even with LeBron. I mean, I think because the name, you get attracted to the glittery names with LeBron and Steph and Draymond, but these guys are long in the tooth and really long in the tooth. And they're certainly not going to put them over. Even if LeBron signed with Golden State, is anyone going to say, they're going to watch out Oklahoma City, watch out San Antonio?
8: I would put them immediately to the third best team in the West. Immediately. Well, who would be better? And don't say the Timberwolves. Come on.
7: No, I think Denver still has to be in that conversation. Yeah, I mean, even though the Wolves have had Denver's number, but the Wolves will be thought of as a third or fourth best team in the league right now in the West. There's not many left. After you get past OKC and San Antonio, who's better? You can't say Denver because the Wolves have beaten Denver pretty consistently of late. I'm just saying that even in fact in the conversation, but no, imagine. I mean, I'm not suggesting this is going to happen. I think it's the longest of long shots that he's going to say, I think I'm going to come here. He obviously has a lot of admiration for Ant. They were good buds in the Olympic team and they spent a lot of time together. I'm sure Ant's called him, a couple different times already.
8: You think so?
7: Yes. And the Timberwolves have reached out to their representation to kind of kick the tires a little bit, but it's still, it'd be shocking. But imagine, I think it would be the biggest singular transaction in the history of Minnesota sports. I mean, even at this late age, I mean, you're talking about, and Favre signed here and, how big a deal that was. But LeBron coming here, I mean, it would be every game.
8: You think that's bigger than Favre?
7: I do, yes, because Favre was, he had some really choppy years there at the end. The Jets situation was not a healthy
8: one. Sure wasn't choppy when he played for us in 2009.
7: No, I'm just saying, but before he signed here, I'm just saying, I'm looking at from the standpoint how Brett Favre was playing and what his level was. He wasn't the Brett Favre that led the Packers in the Super Bowl. I mean, he was coming to the end and they're going, well, they really want to take a wrong, but people still were going, I don't know, I think Brett Favre, he's got a bad arm.
8: Let me ask you a question. Do they call LeBron the Silver Fox? I don't think so. Favre the Silver Fox.
7: One of the great nicknames of all time, yes. We all know what happened in 2009. Well,
8: he had one of the best years a quarterback has ever had. He was brilliant.
7: What we didn't need was 12 men on the field. That's a whole other story. Yeah, he did, but I'm saying beforehand. Saying before the signing. And LeBron is still playing. Again, he's not to play 48 minutes. He's not gonna be that guy anymore. But I think we saw enough of that. His skills are just a remarkable once in a lifetime, generational type of player that LeBron James is.
8: I still think Favre would be bigger just because the Vikings are bigger in this town.
7: I'm talking about nationally. You might be right.
8: Okay.
7: Yeah. You might be right from the standpoint of locally that Favre signing here was as big as
8: Because he played for the arch rival for so many years.
7: No, that makes sense. And, but not from a national perspective? No. Wait, LeBron's going to go to where? To Minnesota? Yeah. Does he know how cold it is there in the wintertime? And he really wants to play with Ant, huh? Yeah, he likes the team. He likes Ball. He likes Jane McDaniels. He doesn't have to be the kingpin. He just wants come here and help win a championship. Yeah, I mean that's his situation right now. A lot in life. I don't know. I mean, I'd be shocked.
8: So if we don't get LeBron, who do you like in the? I mean, I saw a list of names by Rand Ball, and I'm not paying as close attention to the league as I once did.
7: Yeah.
8: I didn't recognize most of the names.
7: No, you don't.
8: Nothing jumps out and says, wow, this is, I mean, again, unless we, maybe we can figure something out, but, it's the old cut off your nose to spite your face. Oh, boy, we got a real point guard now, but now we don't have everybody in the front court. So what do we do?
7: Well, yeah, there's options. But look what the Lakers did today in a span of a half hour. They made a big trade with Utah to get your guy Walker Kessler. Remember, he was the big name on draft night, and then he was hurt most of last year. But the Lakers kind of mortgaged their future to get Kessler in the front court. And they signed a couple other players as well. That they don't have so much the big three anymore. They got Luka, but and Reeves. They got a nice trio. If Kessler could stay healthy. Might be a one-time thing, but yeah, there's some good players out there, but they don't need to be. The Wolves are pretty well set. I mean, I think with
8: you like this club.
7: What they have with
8: you do, I can tell.
7: Well, I mean, they still got some work to do, but I think Melo has to be the guy that helps invigorate Anth even be a better version of himself and cutting down on turnovers, being a better ball handler, doing all the things that taking the pressure off of Anth and getting almost to the point of exhaustion we saw many times, especially in the postseason. Of course, then he got hurt, and that didn't help. But yeah, I kind of like the makeup of this team. And I don't think Connolly's done. It's just a matter of which one they can get. But with a watchful, distant eye on LeBron, but which again is obviously going to be a long shot at best.
8: LeBronisota. What do you think?
7: Yeah,
8: LeBronisota.
7: Coined a phrase.
8: Yeah. This is the most compelling argument for Favre as a bigger acquisition in Minnesota sports history than if they were indeed to get LeBron. Mm-hmm. It says, I don't remember Favre sitting on the bench just trying to hang on to the coattails of the Vikings. That's what LeBron would be doing here. Hanging on.
7: No, he wouldn't.
8: He'd be trying he'd be trying to coattail ball. You know, he's gonna only play two games a week and he's gonna limit his minutes to 30 minutes a game, letting Ant and LaMelo do all the yeoman's work. I don't remember Favre doing that. I remember Favre laid it on the line. Guys are laying. Favre laid it on the line and got to the point where he was basically he was a beaten. He got beaten
7: down to a pulp.
8: Well, yeah, they beat him to a pulp.
7: Well, they cheated doing it, Saints. We know that, but that doesn't matter.
8: We'll break.
7: Shouldn't have had that schism with Childress.
8: We'll break. We got one more segment to go with the legendary Mark Rosen, along with Common and Tanner B. Right here on the Fan.
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16: Minnesota News Network, I'm Jason Dinesen. Minnesota Attorney General Keith Ellison is celebrating a court victory that preserves more than $3 billion in federal homelessness assistance funding. Ellison joined a coalition of 18 other states challenging Trump administration changes to U.S. Department of Housing and Urban Development's Continuum of Care program. Governor Walz launched the new Office of Public Service while visiting Open Cupboard Food Shelf in Maplewood on Tuesday. The governor says the purpose of the office is to organize opportunities so Minnesotans can donate their time.
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16: 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I'm Jason Dinesen. This is MNN.
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4: I'm meteorologist Rodney Price. Skies turning mostly sunny. A warm Wednesday afternoon. Highs in the mid-80s. A southwest breeze. Overnight will be near 60. Mostly clear skies. On Thursday, plentiful sunshine. Just a little bit warmer into the upper 80s. Don't miss the ultimate lakeside weekend. 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

0: 15 past, Common Man program, final segment of the day. I'm Comedy's Tenenbaum, Mark Rosen, joining us via StreamYard from his humble abode. NHL free agency began today, and Zuccarello is no longer a member of the soon-to-be Stanley Cup champion Minnesota Wild. From all reports, the people that I trust, Zuccarello has been instrumental in helping lift Kirill Kaprizov to the heights that the lofty heights that he's at. And yet Zuccarello's coming off arguably, even at age 39, his best year as a pro. We decided we're smarter than the average guy. We don't need him anymore. He's gone. Could this be the first move of the tumble of the Minnesota Wild in their fall from grace?
1: I hope not. I don't think it's, you just said that the key stat is as valuable as Zuccarello has been. He's obviously getting longer in the tooth. And
0: well, we're trying to win now. We keep hearing we're trying to win right now. That's why we've made all these moves for Quinn. We traded all the future. We traded not one, not two, not three, but four first round picks, the equivalent three players that were first round picks and a first round pick, because we decided we wanted to win right now. So at age 39, that's still trying to win right now.
1: That's but they have to make room for some of the younger guys that they feel are going to have breakout seasons now, you know, the Brinks of the world. Okay. The others, you know, and obviously there's still, it doesn't sound like, Tenek, I'm sure you can on this, I've been following you a lot closer, but the Steve Yzerman, the GM of the Detroit Red Wings, doesn't seem to be real keen on parting with his star player that went the Wild one desperately. You know, the big move that everyone thought was going to happen,
0: Larkin.
1: Right? I mean, Larkin, it doesn't seem to be, the needle doesn't seem to be moving at all in that direction. That, you know, the Wild can't give up Matt Boldy for Larkin. I mean, that's just not going to happen. I mean, they have young star players. And, you know, listen, Kaprizov, I'm sure, wasn't thrilled about it. At the same time, you know, he didn't make it easy on Zuccarello. He signed the biggest contract in the history of the NHL, I think. And, you know, they have only so much money to spend. And, Quinn's got to sign a new contract, and that's probably going to happen. And I think the Wild are still in a good position, but you know they're going to need one more centerman at least to kind of put them over the top, and you start competing. So we saw what happened in the postseason again. So I know the Zuccarello thing is, you can almost see it coming again. It doesn't sound like he was real happy with the way the Wild handled things, but
0: well, yeah, I guess I would disagree with you, but there, I think everybody was kind of surprised the Zuccarello thing, weren't they, Tenenbaum? I didn't think anybody could see it.
2: After the year,
0: it
2: seemed like the biggest no-brainer. He was coming back.
0: Yeah, that he was going to sign. I don't think it was. I don't think it was anybody could.
1: Well, I don't think Zuccarello was happy with the Wild, with management, with Bill Guerin, etc. He thought the same thing. I'm not going anywhere. Why would I want to go anywhere at this point of my career? I get to play alongside Kirill Kaprizov. What's wrong with this picture? Well, like, kind of, I mean, I don't know. They asked Bill Guerin that. I haven't seen the quotes from him, though, why they kind of bigfooted him out of there at this point of his career. We see a lot of players in the NHL. I certainly saw a lot of them, the Stahl character winning for Carolina. How many years apart with Stanley Cups? I mean, guys can play really well into their 40s and play at a high level. I mean, so the age sort of scared him off, but it's too bad. I think he's a popular guy with his team, his teammates, and with the fans, and that's a tough loss.
0: How about your Twins club? You know, if you've been keeping up with them, and I know you have, the American League is very down this year, record wise, and in particular the AL Central. I mean, I can't even believe this. Can you even believe I'm saying this? The Chicago White Sox, the first place Chicago White Sox. Twins lost last night. They But despite their bullpen woes, I think Tenenbaum said they'd won like 9 of 14, and they lost last night with Joe Ryan on the mound. But you know, they were only four games out of first place. They're right there for a wild card. It's crazy. But as was pointed out in the Fish Wrap Factory West Side story today, the defense is like the worst defense in Major League Baseball. Yet their offense is, I think they might be
1: one of the best
0: in the American League.
1: Runs scored.
0: Our bullpen is awful, though it has moments. Yeah. It's had stretches where, like, I think they win like 13 innings while giving up a run, and then they give up 13 runs in one inning. It's just crazy how it works. But, and, you know, we've had some success with the starting staff. Zeb Matthews has been very good this year. The pre-lip character has been good. And Joe last night, I mean, I don't know if you watched the game last night.
1: I saw enough of it. Yeah.
0: Joe gets Altuve on a called third strike. He challenges. It's ruled a ball. He gets first base. Alvarez is the next hitter up, hits a grand slam, game over.
1: Yep.
0: 2 years ago, he would have been in a called third strike game. You know, who knows how the game would have turned out.
1: Yeah.
0: But they're still just, they are hanging around.
1: Oh, that's the best thing you can say about them, because when I watch them, they can be very entertaining to watch in terms of offensively, manufacturing runs, having some power. I think this team is doing pretty well offensively. And then what happens is, and we saw it the other night when they won the game, they just held on by their skin of their teeth to win a game, in the last inning, because their bullpen is consistently giving up leads and runs in the late innings. I mean, you don't have a lockdown guy. You don't have anyone you can count on. These aren't the people that are going to make your season work for you. And they know that. They traded, the Louis Varland. Go down the list, Duran, Varland, guys that would be absolutely, wasn't going to cost them an arm and a leg and still been a big factor for this baseball team. You know, today's game is not played that way. And we know that. We've talked about it over and over again. If you don't have that shutdown guy, or guys in the sixth, seventh, eighth, ninth innings, you're not going to play 500 ball. It's just not going to happen. The last time was disappointing because Joe Ryan, you expect the one guy who could maybe shut the door. The Twins got off to a good start, and then next thing you know, he's given up a grand slam and the game is over in Houston. But yeah, they're a frustrating team to watch. I try not to get too wrapped up emotionally because, I try to just enjoy who they are, but I can't help but think that I just think that, management, again, they turned their back on the fans and decided that this is the way we're going to go. They left Derek Shelton, they hired, and left him twisted in the breeze because they didn't leave him with anything to work with. And, there's just guys that just, you can just look at him and go, you can't count on this guy for more than maybe one positive appearance a week. So good luck. I mean, you're not going to probably move the needle very much with this team, even though they are theoretically competitive with the wild card spot.
0: Speaking of competitive, how about your Lynx club? I mean,
1: my goodness.
0: I have to admit, I don't pay as close attention to the WNBA or the Lynx as I once did, but this team is, are they as good as any team in the WNBA?
1: Yes.
0: I think they are.
1: And they're feisty. And keep in mind, of course, Nafisa Collier is coming back. I think they just cleared her for practice. Full practice. So
0: that's called the rich getting richer is what it is.
1: My goodness. You could argue the top three player of the WNBA back with your team and watching the development and the quick maturation of Olivia Miles at the point guard position is just dazzling to watch. She's got a plays with a chip on her shoulder. She's one of those players. If she's on your team, you love her. If she's not, you can't stand her. But she plays with an edge and she plays with, again, the type of, maybe we talk about the mellow ball. I mean, Olivia Miles has got that panache to her, the way she plays the game, and the ball's got, the spectacular assist that'll end up on SportsCenter. But Ball can do a lot of different things, and man, she's not taking any time at all to assume a leadership position on that team. And so, yeah, I mean, kudos to Cheryl for mixing and matching and finding, the right. They had to lose a lot of players this past offseason, and here they are, very much so, competing for another WNBA title this spring.
0: And did Cheryl get into the Basketball Hall of Fame, too?
1: She did. She had her acceptance speech over the weekend. It was great to see, obviously well-deserved for lots of reasons, what she's accomplished here with a lot of different personalities, a lot of different players that she gave credit for. And, we know the names right now, but boy, in a blink of an eye, it's like, oh, how many years ago, it's Simone Augustus and Maya Moore and Lindsay Whalen and, Sylvia Fowles. How long? They just keep churning them out. And that's to credit to her, being the GM as well as the head coach right now, that she knows, understands talent and what it takes to win in this league.
0: Dateline Mexico City, this is an Associated Press story, says Mexican health authority said today that four people died during massive celebrations in downtown Mexico City after the national team's victory over Ecuador secured a place in the World Cup round of 16. Two women and one man were found unconscious on streets near the iconic Angel of Independence monument where thousands had gathered Tuesday night to celebrate. The victims, who authorities said died of asphyxiation, were 48, 44, and 19 years old. Authorities did not provide additional details about the circumstances of the deaths. Later Wednesday, Mexico City Health Secretary Nadine Gasman told a news conference that another man, about 30, was treated by emergency personnel after suffering an epileptic seizure, convulsions, and gastrointestinal bleeding. He died shortly afterward at a hospital or cardiorespiratory arrest. Mexico City Mayor Clara Brugada said on social media that emergency crews responded immediately after receiving reports of the three unconscious people, but they had already died. Brugada also urged the public to celebrate responsibly, carefully, and with empathy. I don't know if your guess is as good as mine. I don't know how. Well, they died of asphyxiation. Did they get crushed in a crowd, or what happened?
1: I don't know what other explanation there would be. When you hear that term, it's the most, I can't even imagine a worse way to die. I mean, you probably get pushed up against a gate or trampled or whatever the case may be. But I got to believe that they were prone
0: in
1: a prone position.
0: Victory. It's just insane.
1: Well, listen, Mexico City was one of the hosts. They got another. You think that was raucous? Wait till their next game. England won this afternoon. Mexico hosts England, I think, Sunday or Monday, the next round. You know, winner take all type of game, and that is going to be wow. I mean, hardcore sports fans, I mean, English fans and the Mexican fans have to separate them, I'm sure, but it's going to be as

0: doing the soccer commentary internationally, the experts, they had their top 10 remaining teams. And I think the U.S., they had 10th or whatever it might be. They're listed as 10th. And that's probably kind of where they belong. But I mean, certainly, I think, listen, I got to worry about us tonight. And then you can move on from there, because now you get a situation where you're going to have overtimes. They're going to have penalty kicks. We've seen it already. I mean, you get a situation. I don't care if you're playing the best team in the world. You're getting penalty kicks against them. It's like the shootout in hockey. I mean, you get a hot goalie, playing guessing right. That's all it takes at that point. No one's caring about the rest of the, your talent, your roster, and how you looked and who you beat and all the rest of it. So I'm not saying that's the only way the U.S. can win, but I think that's probably a good conclusion. Although I think they will win tonight. I mean, they're well rested. As you mentioned, their star players coming back, and they look good. I mean, I think they should win this game tonight, and then we'll take it from there.
1: If the United States were to win the World Cup, would that rival Miracle on Ice?
0: In a different way, yeah. I mean, it's just been, I mean, it's never been, was the furthest the U.S. has ever gone. I mean, yes. I mean, it would be right up there, one of the biggest upsets in the history, because you're talking about a worldwide sport. This is, as we've seen, if you watch any of these games, the passion with the fans, and I don't care if you're playing in Atlanta, Jersey City, out in Santa Clara, the stands are packed. I mean, I know they were talking about having tickets available, whatever. I haven't seen many empty seats. But yeah, I think the U.S., considering this is a sport that we've been trying to grow for how many decades now, if they were to somehow win this thing, I can't imagine a bigger upset than what I saw at Lake Placid. No, 100% it would be bigger.
1: Like you say, it would be different, but it would certainly, because, two different sports,
0: absolutely.
1: Amateurs, pros,
0: even though we have some of the U.S. players obviously play in the Premier League in Europe, but they're not as a team. This is the best I've seen the U.S. team look in quite a while. Yeah.
1: Back to basketball for a second. Yeah. I failed to mention Mike Conley is signed with the Celtics, no longer Minnesota Timberwolves. I didn't think he'd be playing another year, but he loves the game. Will this be his? It's got what? How many years is it? 13, 14, 19? 15? Is it that many?
0: It might be. Look it up. Maybe Tana can look it up. I think he's been playing for 17, 18 years.
1: Wow. He's back for another.
0: I think that caught a lot of people by surprise. Not that, Conley. Good for the Celtics. The Celtics still see something in Mike that, we want a valuable asset on our bench and to help with the fill out the roster and to give us some valuable minutes and afterwards. And good for Mike Conley. I mean, I'm sure after re-signing,
2: he's played 19.
0: The Sumo
1: 19.
0: Years. Wow, the Sumo and Bones Highland. There really wasn't enough room, even taking consideration that Dante's probably not going to be back till late in the season. For Mike Conley, and as helpful as he is on as another coach on the floor, et cetera, good for the Boston Celtics to see that. And Mike expressed an interest in playing one more year, and he's going to obviously one of the favorites in the East. It continues to be a team that could potentially get to the NBA Finals.
1: You like this Boston club, don't you?
0: I think I did. I think I liked them more than you liked Detroit this last year. I can't remember, but and then the Knicks surprised all of us. So I don't know. It's the NBA is a constantly changing enterprise, in terms of champions and repeat champions, et cetera. So I wouldn't get too locked into thinking that the Knicks are going to have the Knicks won't even be probably favored to win the East next year. They might be, but I mean, what I'm saying is that I don't think anyone's penciling the Knicks in as a future dynasty. They're not, because they won't be.
1: Tana B asked me a question during 5-3-4. He said some football writer had a list of, how did he phrase that, Tana B? Biggest surprises or
2: bold predictions.
0: Yeah.
1: And one of his was the Minnesota Vikings will win the NFC Central, and he says the reason they will win it is because he has more faith in their defense than the other three teams. Your thoughts?
0: Well, listen, we can make an argument for pretty much any team in the NFC, except I don't know if I think the Lions, from a national perspective, I think people look at the Lions' defense going, well, they got some work to do. And obviously they have the personal the situation with their defensive back.
1: Well, he's gone. He's been
0: right. Yeah, he's out. No, he's gone. But I'm saying that hurts them from a football standpoint beyond the crap that went on with the person in his life. I think, Brian Flores' reputation kind of speaks for itself, and I think

0: the Vikings. You can look at the Vikings and look at the two young defensive tackles they signed and they drafted and brought into the mix. The secondary, I think, has still got some question marks, but there's an argument to be made for certainly the Bears having that, maybe the best defense in the NFC North. Packers. I mean, I don't know how you get deep in the weeds this early in the summer to suggest that you kind of have all the answers.
1: It's called lazy radio. That's how we get deep.
0: Well, I know, but I don't think any of our perceptions of this NFC North is going to change a whole heck of a lot. I mean, we know how wide open it is.
1: Right.
0: One team will emerge. The whole Kyler Murray, J.J. McCarthy's soap opera that will continue starting in training camp in a few weeks will kind of weed itself out, and we'll kind of have some answers probably sooner than later.
1: So, go ahead.
0: No, I was just going to say, I just don't think – I think Brian Flores' reputation and the way they the players' belief in what his system is, doesn't matter what the personnel is. I think it kind of speaks volumes to the way the Vikings are viewed defensively around the NFL.
1: You've had more knee replacement surgeries than meat sauce has brain cells, but in your recovery, when will you be like, are you running in place? Are you doing jumping jacks, sit-ups, push-ups? What are you doing?
0: I'm using a walker pretty much everywhere. I mean, it's just a matter of getting your flexibility back. I mean, it's quite a trauma you have with your leg.
1: Yes,
0: and obviously, sure. I got to listen to my therapist. We got exercises that Karin's been helping me with here at home. And the ice machine is my best friend. Sleep is not my best friend. But, you just got to take it day by day. I mean, I hate to say it's the old cliche, but it's so true. I'm a 25-year-old athlete. I'm just, trying to get better and better. And I feel confident about that. Like I said, this was still as difficult as it was, still elective surgery. No one forced me and said, you got to have this or you're not going to make it. So I feel, in a good position to be able to say, this is going to make my life, quality of life better. So I think that's what anyone has to look at the older you get.
1: Would you say that having had one knee replaced mm-hmm. earlier and gone through the recovery and the recuperation, does this make this one can you compare the two? Is this so far harder, easier? Do you think it'll be easier because you've done
0: harder.
1: It once?
0: Oh, harder. I think because your memory erases all, like I said, if I had remembered how difficult this first week post-surgery, I'm not quite sure I would have wanted to do it or gone through. I would have gone through with it, but no, I think it's been harder. And I think maybe part of it, I'm 11 years older too. So you got to take that into consideration. It's not an easy thing. I've talked to some good friends who just recently had it and with mixed results. Some people have taken weeks and weeks and weeks to recover. Others, kind of bounce back a little bit more. I just want to be able to walk soon and be able to drive again and just do little things that matter.
1: Fitness King will get you back in shape too.
0: He will for sure.
1: Well, thanks for joining us today. Do you think you want to give it a try tomorrow, or does this take too much out of you?
0: No, they can do it tomorrow.
1: Well, maybe we do it again, then we'd love to have you on. It's always good to hear your voice. Liked hearing your voice. I can't even say it with a straight face. It's good to hear from you, though. I'm glad their surgery went well.
0: I understand.
1: I'm glad the surgery went well, and we'll talk to you tomorrow.
0: Thanks, Common.
1: There you are, the legendary Mark Rosen. Tenby, thanks for having me.
2: Hey, great job.
1: You as well. We enjoyed our visit, as we always do. We're back tomorrow at 12 noon. Stick around. Big Ticket JG there next year on The Fan.
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8: I'm Ed Donahue. The U.S. men's team is looking to change its World Cup narrative tonight in the California Bay Area. Here's the AP Soccer Magani.
9: The men haven't won a World Cup elimination game in 24 years, and that was the only one. Tonight, they have another shot against Bosnia-Herzegovina. The U.S. took 2 of 3 games to win its group. And now in the knockout stage, Coach Mauricio Pochettino says it must treat tonight like the final. He should have a healthy Christian Pulisic back. He missed the second game with a calf injury and was a sub in the loss to Turkey. I'm Sagar Meghani.
2: Harry Kane scored 2 second-half goals to help England rally for a 2-1 win over Congo and a spot in the round of 16 at the World Cup. Two people have gotten to the top of the Empire State Building's antenna and unfurled a banner about the power of love. They have since been arrested. One seemed to set up a piece of electronic equipment and got down on one knee. After the two kissed again and hugged, the other person took selfies with an outstretched left hand as if examining a ring. Jonathan Roman from Scotland was watching from the ground below.
5: I think the engagement looks like it's gone well for them, but I suspect they'll be spending their first night in jail.
2: The banner in New York read, "When the power of love beats the love of power, the world knows peace." Officials say children living in deplorable conditions inside a small, dilapidated rural Ohio home were part of the same family. It was an update on a case yesterday. 4 adults were arrested on felony child endangerment charges after finding the children in the home. Multi-day warnings of extreme heat have landed in New York, Boston, and Philadelphia. The sultry weather pushed east just ahead of the weekend 4th of July events. Stocks are mostly lower. Tech stocks are driving down the market. More information at apnews.com. 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
19: I'm meteorologist Rodney Price. Skies turning mostly sunny, a warm Wednesday afternoon. Highs in the mid-80s, a southwest breeze. Overnight will be near 60, mostly clear skies. On Thursday, plentiful sunshine, just a little bit warmer, into the upper 80s. Don't miss the ultimate lakeside weekend. Make plans now to celebrate in Worthington, Minnesota, July 3rd and 4th. Currently 80 degrees.
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1: I think anyone who puckers up their lips and presses it against their boss's buttocks and then smooches is an ass kisser.
2: I seem to be inept at everything except my work. 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
3: The man's enlarged my mind. 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
4: Think of it as colors. 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And in between is mostly gray. That's us. Now, gray is a tough color because it's not as simple as black and white. And for the media, certainly not as interesting. But it's who we are.

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0: 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It is a midweek edition of the Afternoon Aardvark. On a, now it looks like maybe a few more clouds. It's gotten muggy again. Very uneven and choppy weather conditions throughout the day. Moist early, rain cleared out, felt cooler. Now I think the dew point is rising yet again. Garzy produces the show. My name is Dan Barrero. We will be with you here as usual until 6:30 this very evening. We have two outstanding guests. Will both of them be in studio or just one?
2: Our World Cup soccer correspondent, Brett Blakemore, as I understand, is going to be in studio.
0: Outstanding.
2: Yes.
0: Okay.
2: That's
0: wasn't
2: the plan.
0: Sure about, because did he work earlier today?
2: He did. He was on Worst Case Scenario, the 9 to noon version.
0: Oh, I see. They were filling in for the project?
2: They were. So gotcha. He was on with that, and I think he went to hit a bucket of balls. He's got to finish Fan on Demand, and perfect. Then he's planning to be here.
0: Okay, that's at 3:30. Kessler, we know, is coming in, and we know it'll be a basically start-to-finish strut about his most recent journey to New York, where he will tell us about every detail that makes him look special.
2: Yes.
0: And privileged. I don't doubt, because he's already sort of, I think, tipped his hand on that with some of the notes that he sent
2: us. I saw that. Yeah. Yes, I saw that.
0: Bradshaw and Brian, KFAN text line is open at 646-86.
2: It is amazing how unrelatable he's choosing to become, Pat Kessler.
0: Well, here's the thing. He, I think, will tell you it's a bit.
2: Oh, no.
0: But it's not.
2: No, it's not.
0: That's the problem with it. You can try to get out of it by saying, oh, I'm playing around. But we both know better.
2: Yeah.
0: And
2: he craves it.
0: We'll give him a chance to defend himself.
2: We will.
0: As he often has to do on this show.
2: like every, many of our guests.
0: Every Wednesday. That's
2: sure. I wonder why they come on sometimes.
0: Very, very true, Davey. I mentioned the Bradshaw and Brian inbox. Stuff's already coming in at 646-86 today. There is no turning back now, Garzy, as far as I'm concerned. If you get to the place U.S. World Cup men's soccer has gotten to with a very promising start, and you have a not horrible opponent, but a beatable opponent, and you're playing them in the United States of America, or is it where are we playing this game tonight?
2: Today's Santa Clara.
0: Santa Clara, that's right. The game going on right now or about to start is Seattle, correct? I believe. And then you're right. We are in Santa Clara. You have to win tonight. This is, I know we've talked about pressure and that puts more pressure on, but that's what you, if you're ever going to graduate, that's what you have to accept, and that's what you have to sort of stare down. If indeed you feel like there's now pressure because this is a game we're supposed to win. You have to win it. We had Jamie Watson on, was it Thursday or Friday? And he flat out said, there's no bigger soccer fan that we talk to than he is. Maybe Blake Moore is close. And Jamie flat out said it. If the U.S. does not beat Bosnia-Herzegovina, this will be a failed run 2026 World Cup. And the F word can be overused and it can be hot takey, the whole bit. But I think he's right. I think you have to win this game. Going forward, who's to say? In fact, I think we're likely to play the winner of the match. It's Belgium.
2: Yeah, and Senegal.
0: And Senegal.
2: Yep.
0: A lot of people in the soccer community think that game's winnable.
2: Sure.
0: So, but let's just take this thing one game at a time. It's like they often say in the soccer business. I think that's where they invented the cliche. You can't turn back now. You can't say, well, you know, it's not going to all come together in one season. Well, getting to Sweet 16 is not coming together completely in one season. We, of course, have not had a lot of success there. If you need an added, if you're a casual soccer fan or you're bored with the whole thing, but you hate Wisconsin, I'll give you a little added nugget that might pique your interest tonight? Because who's the former Jerry Kill assistant who gave us the I Hate Wisconsin?
2: That was Matt Limegrover.
0: See if you can find. Oh, it's Limegrover. I forgot. Yeah, that's who it was.
2: Who's back?
0: Where?
2: At the University of Minnesota.
0: He is?
2: He's like an assistant offensive line coach for PJ. Yeah.
0: How did that happen?
2: He bounced around. He had some gigs, worked at Penn State.
0: I missed that.
2: Has some kids that are still around. And
0: that's
2: so
0: great.
2: He's back. Yeah, it's good to see him.
0: Outstanding.
2: I'll find it here in a second.
0: You can play it pretty much any time. Because apparently one of the star players for Bosnia-Herzegovina is, and I'm not going to try to pronounce the last name because I'll destroy it. First name, Esmir. B-A-J-R-A-K-T-A-R-E-V-I-C. Do I dare try it? Bajra Karavich?
2: Nailed it.
0: Bajra Karavich? And where was he born, Guardsy?
1: I'm going to tell you two things. I love you, and I hate Wisconsin.
0: Appleton, Wisconsin.
2: Near the Dells.
0: Appleton, Wisconsin,
2: wow.
0: To Bosnian parents.
3: I traveled all the way to Wisconsin.
0: Do you happen to know his nickname?
2: Cheesehead.
0: Close.
2: Not it?
0: The Milwaukee Messi.
2: Oh, I like that.
0: The Milwaukee. It's presumptuous.
2: Yeah, it is.
0: But it's good alliteration.
2: You got to back that up.
0: How many other cities could you pick?
2: Minneapolis.
0: Well, no, but.
2: Maguanago?
0: Yeah.
2: Oh, Wisconsin?
0: Wisconsin, I mean.
2: Yeah.
0: Milwaukee, Messi. And allegedly, he's for real. He's the real deal. So if you're one of those Minnesota fans that, you know, likes to mock and ridicule and hate everything about Wisconsin, now you have another angle right here that you can play with as well. I'm sure we'll get more details on this kid from Blakemore at the bottom of the hour.
2: I sure hope so.
0: For sure.
2: And he's a Wisconsin guy, even though he's not from Wisconsin. Blakemore.
0: That's true. You're right.
2: He loves the Packers. He loves the Badgers, even though he grew up in Iowa. He's named after Brett Favre. Hasn't aged well.
0: Forgot about that.
2: But I certainly get the tribute at the time.
0: Yeah.
2: So I'm sure he will have a lot to do with the Milwaukee Messi. That's brilliant. I didn't know that.
0: The Milwaukee Messi. You can doubt him all you want. But I like the local angle, the local rivalry angle that folks can perhaps grab onto as well. I watched almost all of England versus Congo. Arousing.
2: Yeah.
0: It was good theater. It was good stuff. Congo up 1-0 at the half. England looks frustrated, frazzled, concerned. And then your guy, Harry Kane, arrived. You know what they say in England? Two words. Harry Kane.
2: They have tattoos?
0: Exactly.
2: Honk if you love Harry Kane?
0: It's unbelievable. He was brilliant. The first one was a header.
2: Yep.
0: And the second goal, again, I'm a casual soccer mind, but I thought it looked awfully impressive because he's coming across and then has to sort of kick across his body to properly aim to get the ball, give the ball the best chance to get in the net. Awkward positioning. In fact, he goes down after the shot. It was a killer shot, and that was the ball game. That was the difference in the game. And I don't know how many different broadcast crews Fox is using. If it's the same crew on every match, well, that's probably impractical because
2: They got to get around.
0: They got to get around a little bit.
2: But they have some good ones.
0: The two they had today, I lost myself in their. I guess not their eyes, but in their words. So I didn't really see them. I thought a combo platter of, again, bringing drama to it, urgency to it, a sense of excitement to it, and insight about it, about the soccer that's being played. I thought it was about as good as I've ever heard. I really did. I thought it was outstanding. And I tweeted that out earlier. And got a lot of responses. I think there were a number of people who agreed. Let me see. Let me get to a couple of those comments.
2: This would have been John Strong and Stu Holden, I believe.
0: No.
2: Really?
0: I don't think so. I thought, in fact, I texted the names, the first names to myself. I thought it was Darren and Owen.
2: Fletcher and Owen Hargreaves.
0: Yeah.
2: Okay.
0: I'm pretty sure that was the duo. Now, I was walking and listening, but I still thought it was the Fox TV feed. I don't think they have two different feeds. Maybe they do. I don't know.
2: So the lead team is John Strong and Stu Holden. They didn't do that one.
0: Okay.
2: So now it says that's where I got confused. Darren Fletcher and Owen Hargreaves.
0: Masterful.
2: Nice.
0: Absolutely masterful. Here's some of the responses I got. Brutally honest and savaging England. He doesn't score many goals. Observing that strike, it's easy to understand why. As an example of the savagery.
2: That's vicious.
0: Maybe that's... But it's not just the savagery I enjoyed. I thought it was... They brought me into the game, into the building, into the stadium.
2: I love it.
0: Politely unfiltered, and every moment feels huge without over-the-top Joe Tessitore?
2: Yeah.
0: WWE-style histrionics. Even Dan Winnesota got in, and I loved how he told the flopper to get up because this was a big boy game. This was a big boy.
2: Doris Burke would never.
0: No, that's very, very true, Davey. More generally, Joel Hoover, who I think he's a sportscaster of his own. Fletch and Owen have been a special team. They make the games feel as big as they are, but they do it in an entertaining way without getting in the way. Perfectly said.
2: That's the dream. That's great.
0: I hope so. They're not the number one team.
2: Not according to this AI roundup.
0: I'd promote them. No offense to the number one team, because I'm sure I've heard them too.
2: Yep.
0: I think more generally, somebody else said this, Tweeter Tom, Fox's coverage all around has been some of the best sports coverage we've ever seen. I think that's true.
2: I think it's been very good.
0: I think it's been outstanding. I think the studio stuff's been damn good. Who are the two guys? It's Alalas, and I can't remember the name of the other guy, who apparently, there's all this talk about how, the name of the other individual will get
2: it. Is that Altidore?
0: Is that, I don't, basically, like, he stares daggers at Alexi through the entire broadcast.
2: They don't like each other.
0: Which apparently there's not, which, again, can create a certain measure of tension. But if it's pulled off, it's entertaining as hell, and it adds another element. Because on most of these broadcasts, other than, I guess, Charles and the gang,
2: right,
0: everybody's going to agree with everybody. Or if they disagree, it's going to be very carefully, that kind of thing. So I think the studio stuff's been good. The backgrounders, just to give you some sense of the teams and individuals, been outstanding in that sense. And as I mentioned, the broadcast day was great. So now this is going to be delicious because I think it's Saturday. I think it's over the weekend. We have Lavelle on Fridays, right?
2: Yeah, we'll have him tomorrow though.
0: Best of. So even better tomorrow. At what point is he going to apologize for savaging and mocking and ridiculing Mexico? They dominated last night again.
2: Ecuador.
0: So now it's Mexico and England, and that's going to be at the Azteca Stadium, I think. Can you imagine the feel in there, the pageantry, the drama inside there? But, Lavelle can tell us all he wants, but he doesn't like the way they play.
2: What's wrong with winning?
0: They haven't lost yet.
2: Right.
0: And they dominated again. No surprise that they dominated Ecuador. So the big strategy pregame from the Mexico fans to go to the Ecuador team hotel and make so much noise that none of the players slept worked.
2: The serenade.
0: Ecuador looked like it was sleepwalking through much of that game. And they were supposed to be more of a threat, I believe, to Mexico than they were. And they really weren't.
2: Sunday night, 7 o'clock, Mexico and England.
0: Sunday night,
2: July 5th. I got this text at 1:08. I've been watching the other big story in England. I've been watching Wimbledon pretty much start to finish. I got this text. What a game. Sir Harry put the team on his back and said, follow me. That from our English on location correspondent, Ian Leonard.
0: Oh, that's brilliant.
2: He was locked in. Wanted to let me know.
0: Repeat that quote one more time.
2: What a game. Sir Harry put the team on his back and said, follow me.
0: He did. It's undeniable.
2: You can't. Yeah, exactly right.
0: That's what he did. Did you see either of the goals?
2: I think the
0: first one was a header.
2: Yeah, just on the highlights.
0: And I thought the second one, again, the power.
2: Two words.
0: Harry Kane. That's it. That's what it comes
2: down to.
0: Enough
2: said.
0: All right, let's get our first break in. I don't want to get too far behind. I got some good texts coming in early. Plenty more with Blake Moore at the bottom of this hour. We've got some Wolves, LeBron, James steam to get to. No, don't get too excited. We got a done as that I never got to yesterday. A bunch of stuff between now and 6:30, including Kessler at 5:30.
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6: 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For MNN Sports, I'm Kevin Faulness. NHL free agency is underway, but the guy the Wild are looking for would have to come via a trade.
7: Now it's Larkin for the burst of speed. He scores! Dylan Larkin in transition gives the United States the lead for the first time tonight.
8: Shortly after the season, I received a phone call from Dylan Larkin's agent informing me that Dylan would like to be traded. A week or so after that, Dylan's agent followed up with a short list of teams that Dylan would consider waiving his no trade to go to.
6: That's Red Wings general manager Steve Yzerman. The Wild are on that short list, but can Bill Guerin land him? That remains to be seen. We do know they locked up Bobby Brink on a one-year extension yesterday, and reports are it sounds like they're on the verge of re-signing Nick Foligno and Zach Bogosian as well. Should be an interesting day in the NHL and for the Minnesota Wild. In baseball last night, the Twins saw the Astros blow up for 6 runs in the 4th inning. That includes a grand slam, all coming off of Joe Ryan. They end up beating Minnesota 6-4.
9: 3 ground balls. I mean, it was ground ball, ground ball, ground ball. And then, you know, I mean, I think what he will tell you is like the walks are what, you know, the walks, walking 9 and then walking Altuve. But yeah, I mean, it wasn't a ton of hard contact until the grand slam.
10: He had plenty of opportunities to get out of it. A couple ground balls, challenge a pitch, get a strikeout, no runs there. We just kind of changed the plan a little bit in that inning and tried to do some stuff that we weren't doing before.
6: Joe Ryan, along with Twins manager Derek Shelton, the series finale is tonight at 7:10 in Houston. The Saints cruised past Buffalo last night at CHS Field. 12-6 was the final. That's after putting up 7 runs in the first inning. The series continues tonight in St. Paul. Kevin Faulness, MNN Sports.
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0: Right. And two observations there. One, we've had, for example, Collins has signed elsewhere, the power forward, I think with, who did I see him sign with?
24: John Collins. Who did he sign with? Because, yes, that was earlier today.
0: That was earlier today, and now the team has escaped me.
24: I've got Shams pulled up here,
0: but the Wolves, there were people who were saying, well, you know, that's too bad because that would have been a nice. They were, you got to be realistic. They were never in was there some notion that, well, maybe it'll fall through the cracks and
24: Pistons.
0: Suddenly, yeah, the Pistons, that no money will be left? Come on. You got to be at least practical about what might even be possible. That was never even among the remote possibilities. There was zero chance they were going to be able to pull that off.
24: 3 years, $51 million is what he got to go to Detroit.
0: But you mentioned Walker Kessler, who I think was a restricted free agent. They end up working out a trade with Utah, right?
24: Yeah, a sign and trade.
0: So I want to read you some of the comments to make a point here. So Brian Geltzeiler, NBA guy from Sirius, great haul of draft capital for the Jazz. And a number of other people were like just raving, like it's unbelievable. Here's my question. Haven't we been raving about all the draft capital that Danny Ainge has obtained the last several years? And have you checked their records now the last three?
24: They've been very poor.
0: They've been meaningless.
24: Yep.
0: So at what point do you stop praising what if distilled to that one move, seems like, it's pretty good value because Walker Kessler didn't even stay healthy last year. But unless you turn those draft picks into meaningful players, at some point, if I'm a fan, I don't care. Yet media-wise, I think folks get so into the actual value of the one deal that they don't see the forest for the trees. At some point, you have to compete. Like, OKC paid off, right? I mean, for years, the joke was, well, all they're doing is they just keep adding draft capital. When are they going to turn it? Well, then they did, right? Took a while, but I don't care how many great draft choices that you have, how many unprotected number ones, how many number one swaps you might get. If I'm not relevant, and the Utah Jazz has not been relevant for about 5 years, what do you care?
24: Right.
0: You know, it's got to go somewhere at some point.
24: Yeah, there's some belief that some of the young guys that they have, like
0: yes.
24: George and Bailey,
0: yes.
24: and before this, Kessler.
0: But it's got to happen.
24: Yeah, there's some belief that they're ready to take a jump, but no, it has not yet happened. It has not yet happened in Utah. Everybody loves their new owner. He's hip now with it, and wow, Ryan Smith, they're building that new arena.
0: Yeah.
24: Everybody likes him. So, but you're right. You're right, because they're part of the reason I think that the lottery got changed, because they kept
0: True.
24: Being so
0: yeah,
24: bad.
0: That's right. Yeah. What do we have any LeBron clues today? What's the number one LeBron clue that's been revealed today?
24: The one that people like here is that his agent, Rich Paul, who I think does a podcast with Max Kellerman on Simmons Network, mm-hmm. talked about it and basically said, as long as cities don't matter, as long as they have indoor and outdoor golf.
0: Yeah, I did see that quote, yes.
24: And so that one in Timberwolves
0: Twitter.
24: So it's
0: Twitter, like that's like, hey.
24: We have indoor golf.
0: We got plenty of those,
24: and for
0: right?
24: a couple of weeks, we have great outdoor golf as well. So he could come and play. So that, I think, is kind of the main, that's the one people have had the most fun with, I think, today on LeBron.
0: Well, then there is a theory in some NBA circles that he wouldn't want to play with LaMelo. That he doesn't mind giving up the ball, but what the you got two guys who have the ball a lot. Anthony has to, and LaMelo certainly has to a certain degree. So where does that leave LeBron? You know, everybody says the best place for him to go is Golden State. I'm not sure I mean, in terms of the greatest impact in making a run.
24: Right.
0: I'm not sure I buy that because, A, all so far lately, the steam of Golden State also picking up from Washington street clothes, picking him up, is that story is drying up right now. So I don't know that that trade is going to be made. So if Butler's not coming back for a while, I don't think Jimmy Butler's close. Now, he would have been in the trade there, but I don't think he's on the verge. I think he's saying he wants to play this year. So what do you have there? You've got Steph. It's nice. And you got Draymond.
24: That's what you have. Yes.
0: I think the better place for him to go for a team that could really make has a better chance to make a run is Miami. If you bring him back to Miami.
24: Oh, that'd be interesting.
0: And they by the way, they added Hardaway. They brought back Hardaway.
24: Yep.
0: Which is a nice little pickup. That's a guy the Wolves coveted, by the way, once upon a time as depth. But I mean, in all seriousness, you got good defensive players behind him in Miami's case.
24: Yep, Giannis and Bam.
0: LeBron can handle the ball where he can be a guy who can facilitate, but you know, you're not asking him to do it all of the time, right? I know everybody wants to root for Steph's team, and understandably, and you know, Draymond, I guess, because of the history. But I don't know. I just don't know. I actually think Miami might be a better fit. If you're in the East, although you could say, well, the East is getting deeper.
24: Yeah, but that's the point.
0: Yeah.
24: Exactly right. Chris Hine brought that up today, and he's not the only one, obviously.
0: Right.
24: But it's a good point that if you really want to make a run, you go to the East. Not that you can get out of the conference maybe any easier once you get to the finals if you're playing the Celtics or the Knicks or whoever it is, but those first couple of rounds, we saw it this year. How paper thin those were. Even the Pistons being the number one seed.
0: You're actually saying the opposite of what I was saying. What I was saying is there are people who think the East elsewhere is about to get stronger than its reputation.
24: It is strong. So. Yes. However, I still don't think it's the West. It's about to get stronger,
0: yes.
24: But I don't think it's anywhere near the gauntlet that the West has been and will continue to be.
0: Real quick, Utah Jazz. Last winning season they had, it was 2021-22. Since then, 37-45, 31-51, 17-65, 22-60. So you're right. I mean, maybe this is the year, but there were reports that they thought last year was going to be the year. So draft
5: choice, it's not good.
0: It's actually why I still like, I tend to favor the Conley approach. Now, again, eventually you'll run out of options and the whole thing could go haywire on you. It could blow up in your face, right? That part we all know. Anthony Davis obviously was the his street clothes. That's the nickname. Charles Barkley gave him that nickname, correct?
24: Mm-hmm.
0: And he is now, is Washington posturing? Because in some ways it doesn't make much sense for them to want to keep him if they can get good value. But they just spent a bunch of money on the guard from the Hawks.
24: Trae Young,
0: which would indicate they think they actually are trying to be at least competitive this year. So I don't know. On the Wolves, I think it's just going to look thinner and thinner because you've seen every name that was brought up as a big win up front is either already gone or about to go. And so unless you're not going to do it via free agency, it's going to have to be, I think, a trade, or it's just going to be minimum guys, you know, where you hope you get a bargain in the basement, right? That's, I think, what you're down to here.
24: Well, when Johnny's tweeting, we don't have money, but what we have is opportunity. That kind of says it all.
0: It does.
24: Right? I mean, I've had those conversations with people here, my bosses, for 20 years.
0: Yeah,
24: we don't have a lot of money, yeah. But what we do have is opportunity, and you got to be good with that.
0: Yeah, yeah, that's it. And the reality is, though, people want to get paid in this business.
24: Correct.
0: And so it sounds good to say, hey, here you got a chance, and no one's going to ask a lot of you.
24: Right.
0: But if you have zero to other opportunities financially, then maybe that's what you do. But I think it's naive to think that somebody's going to say, screw the money. Other than maybe LeBron, that would be what LeBron would be doing.
24: Yes.
0: Otherwise, they're not going to say screw the money. If you get 3 or 4 years, even if it's like, you know, $45 million or whatever, they're going to do it. So we'll see. Let's come back and chat with Brett Blakemore. He will help us preview USA tonight, World Cup action, to advance to the so-called Sweet 16. I call it that. I don't think that's a World Cup term because that's from another sport. However, big opportunity for the United States tonight. Blakemore will break it down. If you have questions for him, Bradshaw and Brian KFAN text line is open at 64686. One text I want to address quickly, 612 guy. Do you guys really like all this football, or has the World Cup invested heavily in iHeart? I'll say it again. I can't say that the rest of the year I'm going to be immersed in soccer. I've gotten into this event. I think that's more of it for you too, right?
24: Absolutely.
0: But I've gotten into it a lot more than I ever have before, and I've gotten into it at a much higher level than I ever expected. And I do like some of the stories, and hopefully we'll get into some of those stories with Blakemore when we return.
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28: Minnesota News Network, I'm Jason Dinesen. A federal judge has temporarily blocked the Trump administration from enforcing new federal funding conditions tied to diversity, equity, and inclusion, and gender identity policies. The preliminary injunction protects millions of dollars in funding for Hennepin County while the lawsuit moves forward. Hennepin County is one of several plaintiffs challenging the funding restrictions in federal court. There's some good news for Minnesotans hitting the road this 4th of July. Gas prices are going down. AAA spokesman Brenna Knapp says the average for a gallon of unleaded today sits at $3.65 a gallon.
29: A year ago, we were at $3.03. So sitting quite a bit higher, but good news is that we've seen prices drop even from a week or so ago. We're at 9 cents lower, and a month ago we were at $4.17. So we've really seen pricing trickle back down.
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30: Email from school about the incident today.
31: Scary.
30: Tell me about it. 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
11: I'm meteorologist Rodney Price. Skies turning mostly sunny. A warm Wednesday afternoon. Highs in the mid-80s. A southwest breeze. Overnight will be near 60. Mostly clear skies. On Thursday, plentiful sunshine. Just a little bit warmer into the upper 80s. Don't miss the ultimate lakeside weekend. 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
0: Your soccer questions, hit the Bradshaw and Bryant inbox. I should say 64686 is the number. We are KFAN. But before we do that with Brett Blakemore, it's stretching it to call it breaking news. It was breaking news to me. I missed this via Russo Radio. Blakemore says this broke just towards the end of Worst Case Scenario, filling in for the project this morning. The Zuccarello dream has died. And what's interesting, he is signed with the LA Kings. What's interesting about this is where Louis always knows more than he really wants to directly say. But he expressed great concern that the ship had kind of sailed on Zuccarello already. And he obviously knew something, or knew there was a good chance it was going to go this way. Now it is official. What Russo had from Zuccarello, that he was told pretty early that the Wild were not going to bring him back. Says at first he was saddened, not angry, just disappointed. Talked to Bill Guerin. No, there's no hard feelings, and is super excited to get to Los Angeles.
24: Who wouldn't be?
0: That's true. No question. So how big a loss? Because Louis's point was, you can get excited about adding another star player all you want, but you can't lose sight of roster spots and production until you have a better option that you know you can count on. And I think he puts Zuccarello in that camp. I don't think he thinks he's a star, but that he's been an important part of this thing. So how big a loss is this?
16: To me, it depends on what the finished product is at the end of free agency. Because if they don't land an Anders Lee and a Patrick Kane or whoever, you know, if Bobby Brink can step up and be that second line winger and be in
0: Which
16: a top six role,
0: you don't believe he can?
16: I think he can. I'm a Bobby Brink guy.
0: I think he
16: can be a second line depth scoring guy.
0: Okay. Right.
16: So to me, it's similar to the Wolves, where, you know, oh great, we got a point guard now, but who's our four? You know, so it's you lose one, you're looking to fill that hole. So I do think it was not to, you know, fill out your bingo cards now, but it's a very similar situation to what you see across the border, where Green Bay will get rid of someone a year or two before they think they're going to fall off the cliff. They don't wait around for them to completely
0: deteriorate.
16: Better a
0: year too soon than too late.
16: Correct.
0: Except that you got to fill it. Like you said, you got to have somebody who fills that role that he certainly played for this team.
16: So I feel like that's what it's a situation where you're going to have to learn to play without him eventually.
0: Yeah.
16: May as well be now, and right. We may as well start this whole retool. And the stuff about the East-West, you know, I heard that from Russo, and I believe Hines mentioned as well that – you know, when he plays Zuccarello, it's all east-west, all flashy. Let's just go north-south and try to be direct as possible.
0: Do you agree with that?
16: To an extent, yeah. I mean, in a microcosm, at the very end when the Wild were just about to get eliminated, I can't remember who was on the other side of the pass, but Kirill has a lane. Admittedly, it's a weird angle, so it's not a great shooting angle. But from what I remember, he passes it, misses, goes the other way, and it's in the back of our net, and the Wild are eliminated from the playoffs. So in a microcosm, I think that is an illustration that maybe we do just go north-south and play more direct, and kind of fancy passing stuff.
0: But are we blaming all of that on Zuccarello? Again, it's like, my God, is there any of the responsibility on that on Kirill?
16: I think so.
0: Should be.
16: And we'll find out, you know, when – what that first top line looks like with insert center here, insert right wing here, to try to figure out who Kaprizov's going to play with. It's a lot of it's on him, but he's going to have to learn. Zuccarello is not the ageless wonder. He will retire probably in the next year, maybe two. So may as well learn now.
0: Senegal, Belgium in front of us right now, approaching the 42-minute mark. Senegal up 1-0. If Senegal would be able to hold on to this lead, how is this a mini upset, a massive upset? How would you characterize it?
16: I call it a mini upset. Okay. I would expect Belgium to win, but Belgium's not what they used to be. They have world-class players, but on the back nine of their careers, their striker Lukaku is got to be pushing 40 at this point. So they're good, but I expect them to win. I'd rather play Senegal because the winner of this game plays the U.S. if we are to win tonight.
0: You would rather play Senegal?
16: I'd rather play Senegal in a heartbeat. We just crushed them. I know it was only a one-goal game because the backups came in the second half. But that first half against them, we dominated them. And that was 3 weeks ago in the warm-ups to the World Cup. So give me Senegal. If this result holds, I'll take that.
0: How much of England's victory, come-from-behind victory over Congo, were you able to watch?
16: Most of it. I could not believe how close of a game that was.
0: Yeah.
16: It just goes to show that no one is too big to lose in this thing. No one can be – you can't overlook anyone. I hope the U.S. players were watching that game and go, oh, no, we can't overlook just because Bosnia and Herzegovina, I still don't know how to pronounce that, has a close funny enough name that we can just – we're going to roll right over them because of the U.S. I don't think they're thinking that.
0: Yeah.
16: But so many teams have had trouble in this knockout round, and they were on the brink of – having a full-on collapse.
0: What time is your apology to Harry Kane?
16: I don't need to apologize to Harry Kane.
0: Oh, I thought you were minimizing his...
16: Oh.
0: No, you're on...
16: No,
0: you're,
16: that's
0: you're,
16: the opposite.
0: You're all in on him. He's okay, I want to be sure.
16: He's the all-time goal-scoring leader at my club, Tottenham, that I support. So we sold him for £100 million. Should have sold him for £200 million. I mean, he's so good, and that just goes to show. So I miss him dearly.
0: I loved his second. I mean, both. Obviously, they needed both goals, but the second goal I thought was terrific.
16: Yeah,
0: God, that was nice.
16: He's just so big; he can fight guys off. He can kind of box them out and still have possession. And then he just, for whatever reason, he's just got a rocket of. You know, he said he wants to be an NFL kicker after it's all said and done.
0: Wouldn't put it past.
16: Why not? With a leg like that,
0: a hell of a leg. So, that's true. Yeah. And can you? You know, is there any? I don't think there's any chance he scores once, let alone twice today. If the Ghanaian witch doctor hadn't removed the curse. Remember? Yes. He announced, okay, it was just for that one game, no offense. And by the way, Harry didn't score in that game.
16: Mm-hmm.

0: And you go, here we go. This is the massive – it would have been the biggest collapse they've ever had if they lost to the Congo.
1: Did I see also that he moves above Pele on total World Cup goals on the list in the pantheon? I thought he just passed him.
0: I'll take your word for it.
1: I don't know where Pele is. His first goal, he equaled Pele's World Cup goal tally of 12, and then he obviously passed him with number 13, a name you've disparaged in the past. Some of us who are old enough to remember Pele would say, well, give him his due. I'm not saying he's the greatest ever.
0: Yeah.
1: But, I mean, had a pretty good run. Pretty historic name.
0: A really good run. Okay. He's got the one thing that Hurricane doesn't, which is World Cup trophies.
1: There you go.
0: So,
1: yeah, it counts for something.
0: I would counter that and say he never played in Europe at any point. He didn't play, in England's top league or Spain's top. He played in Brazil, and he stayed in Brazil, had a run in the U.S. for a little bit once, on the back nine of his career. But so club success, yeah, but international success, tons of it.
1: All right, U.S. tonight, a little after 7 o'clock Central Time, prime time. I have to believe the numbers will be enormous. We talked a little bit about this the other day, but let's try to break it down a little more about the style that Bosnia, as far as represents. What are the key challenges for the U.S. tonight?
0: I think it'll be pretty similar to the Australia game where you definitely don't want to get down. You're seeing a trend. I mean, even in this England game, they get down early. They give up a goal. They don't mark the guy on the backside. All of a sudden, you're down, and the door slams shut. And even
1: England, the Congo goaltender was pretty spectacular,
0: really
1: too, as well, was he not? Yeah.
0: It's when you are just you're not even worried about attacking. You're just all 11 players are behind the ball, just defending. It's hard for even an all-star team to break through they barely did. So especially a team like Bosnia, who are big, they're a huge team, especially at the back end. You don't want to get down and all of a sudden have to chase goals against them. And you're not going to be able to win very many headers against them. You're going to have to be quicker and more creative than usual. But I do think they'll pull through and win this.
1: There's rankings going into the World Cup. And I don't know if these are analytic rankings or there's actually like official World Cup rankings, right? Mm-hmm. For example, I think Congo was 42nd, at least coming into the tournament, which is why early when they get the lead, people are saying pretty big upset if they were able to sustain it, which they obviously were not. Where is Bosnia in that, Bosnia-Herzegovina in that regard?
0: It's a great question. They do have these, so they're 64th.
1: Okay.
0: But these FIFA rankings.
1: Misleading sometimes?
0: Yeah, well, they don't really mean a whole much. There was at one point in like 2010, some textual fact check me on this. There was some point in when I was growing up that the U.S. got up to like fourth, and it was because they had like a great run in this tournament and then it gave them enough points. There's some system behind that. I think we're sitting at 14, 17 right now. So, and we're a much better team than we ever were any point in history. So, they're still, so what did I say? Was it 64?
1: Yes.
0: Yeah. It's, I just don't take much of that into account.
1: So it would be irrational and dangerous to call tonight's match loser-proof or not.
0: Well, I certainly think it's a must-win. I think they have to win this isn't a success.
1: No.
0: As much fun as that opening game was against a team who, by the way, just beat Germany in the knockout, so they're very good. As fun as that was, you have to win this game and at least get to the round of 16 and play a much better side in either Senegal or Belgium, who looks like has a quality chance right now.
1: Ooh.
0: So I think it's a must win, but it's not loser proof. I think they should win. The U.S. are a better team and a more talented team, but it's not loser proof. Bosnia is not a rollover side. They're a good team.
1: We're coming up on close to the 50-minute mark. So actually, this is still the extra time for the first half, right?
0: We're correct.
1: Maybe just about wrapping up with Senegal leading Belgium 1-0. Mexico advances last night easily, I felt. I don't know if it was supposed to be that easy or not, but it was. So now it's Mexico-England.
0: Correct.
1: Next round, and that's at Azteca.

0: right? Uh-huh. Isn't that, we were talking about that earlier. Again, if you're looking for atmosphere, pomp and circumstance, the whole bit, that's going to be tough to top, right?
1: So I tweeted this out earlier. From a U.S. perspective, Mexico is our biggest rival. We don't like each other. There's almost always fights and scrums every time the U.S. and Mexico play.
0: Is that why Lavelle disparages them?
1: Correct.
0: He thinks they're dirty and he's like into the rivalry?
1: From a soccer perspective, they are dirty. I agree with them.
0: Are they still dirty? Somebody said they think this year they're not as dirty.
1: I mean, they're not as, but I mean, you get trash thrown
0: in the
1: field, laser
0: dirty
1: beams
0: in, soccer,
1: in the eyes.
0: No?
1: Well, regardless, and the players aren't, you know, they are dirty at times. But thing about this, we don't like England in soccer either. We love when they collapse, but we also hate Mexico. So one of two things is going to happen from a U.S. perspective. Either A, Mexico loses in their famed Coliseum and they get knocked out of the World Cup, extending their round of 16 losing streak to England, and which would be delicious. Or B, England loses in dramatic fashion and they figure out how hard it is to go to the Azteca because the U.S. never wins there. So it's either way, there's a deliciousness factor from a U.S. perspective from that game.
0: The mantra apparently in Mexico, and everybody's talking about it, I guess. It's in the front page of the newspapers. Allegedly, it's in the cafes. You're walking down the street. And it's become kind of the theme mantra for the Mexican run so far, ECC, which apparently is, and what if we did?
1: Okay.
0: And if what if we did?
1: What if we did?
0: Yeah, you're doubting us, but and what if we did? What if we did what you don't think we're capable of doing?
1: Oh, it's
0: I kind of like it.
1: Yeah, it's similar to what the U.S. is doing. Why not us?
0: Why? Yeah, exactly.
1: You know, why not U.S.? Why not us? So, yeah, I like that. I love the little mottos they've got. I saw, yes. I can't remember if it was the last U.S. game where someone had the Ted Lasso Believe as like almost like a Nas Reed towel, rest in peace. Mm-hmm. So similar things. I love those little angles, though.
0: Let's go ahead and jump ahead, which you're not supposed to do. Let's say the U.S. wins.
1: Okay.
0: Let's say Belgium comes back.
1: All right.
0: Let's say it is USA Belgium. Belgium is considered better, right? You call this will be a mild upset victory for Senegal.
1: Yeah.
0: But let's say Belgium wins. In that game, are we a dramatic underdog? Are we? Hell no. That's even. I don't know what the odds makers would say officially, but that's what we're all wondering. You know, how far can this go? So how would you view that matchup?
1: Yeah. So for the record, Belgium is 9 in those mythical FIFA rankings. Okay. Senegal 15. So it's
0: all
1: not.
0: Right, so it's not huge.
1: It's not a huge upset, yeah. But it would be an upset. I mean, Belgium should be the better team. I will answer that question assuming that we look somewhat like the first two games. Maybe not 4-1 dominant victory like the first game. Somewhere in between Australia and Paraguay where we look good and we win. If that's the case, I think we can beat either one of these teams. Belgium, again, we're seeing it now, is not what they used to be. They haven't looked convincing in really any one of their games. Even the ones that they have won have been scrappy, just grit your teeth and try to get a result. They haven't dominated a single game. And Senegal, we beat them three weeks ago.
0: Right.
1: So I like our chances, assuming that we look like a professional outfit tonight and we win, which is at times could be saying a lot, but the starting 11 has looked that way for the past little while. I think we could beat either one of these teams. The round after that,
0: that's
1: is where the dream could potentially die.
0: What was your favorite Trocheck to the Wild moment?
1: Yeah, I did see that. Where did
0: you see that? He went, I think, to the Woolly Mammoth.
1: Oh, Utah.
0: Utah.
1: It was never worth what they were trying to get. He's a good role player, penalty killer. He would have played a huge role for the Wild. But the need that we're missing is that number one guy, and he's not that. We've got Eric Sinek. We've got guys that can kill penalties. McCarron can kill penalties. We've got the bottom six center figured out. We don't have a top six center, or a top line center,
0: so
1: I should say.
0: Where are you on the willingness to dangle, if necessary, Volstead? Because Louis had originally said, no, I'm not going to do that for Larkin. I like him, but it's not enough. Yesterday, he wavered and said, well, I wouldn't completely rule it out. If it really reaches a point where Guerin is convinced – that's the only way to get him. And I said, well, what about your goalie situation? Said, you can pick up one for the first month who's going to be okay, be your meant as your backup for the long term.
1: Which they did.
0: Exactly. And then you go back to Gus Bus. So where are you on that debate?
1: I've kind of been – I don't want to lose Volstead, but like the reporting today that Yzerman wants Boldy in return, which – I think the entire state of hockey collectively laughed at, and yeah. I hope Bill Guerin laughed at and hung up the phone, because Larkin is good and he would answer our problems, but not Matt Boldy. Matt Boldy is worth.
0: We're back to robbing Peter to pay Paul.
1: Correct, and then you're losing. All right, well now we need another superstar winger. Yeah. It's just you're back to square one.
0: Well, supposedly, because what Louis said is, I'm not convinced Detroit wants a goalie anyway.
1: Correct.
0: So then that would be okay. Maybe get a third team involved that would be interested in that part of the trade.
1: It's looking like you have to get a third team involved, or Dylan Larkin has to tell Steve Yzerman, I'm only going to Wild, and that's it. And even then, he still might just say, "Well, too bad, so sad. You're going to stay here and not get paid, or you're going to play for us and you're going to like it." So. I don't know. It looks that report earlier today really threw me for a loop. But as far as answering your question for Volstead, if it were to get it done, I would do it personally. I don't want to lose Volstead. Yeah. I'm not, campaigning for him to get out of town. I've been, in his camp for a while. But to me, a top center takes precedent over a top goaltender. Gus Bus is fine. He'll be back in, I think they said November.
0: Yeah.
1: You're going to miss 1 month. You're going to have pick.
0: Hell, we can sign Flower to a short term deal and
1: think
0: just
1: about
0: let him back for a month, right?
1: He's around.
0: Is there a possibility here that everybody's overrating what the U.S. has accomplished so far? Example, 6-5-1 guy. USC wins two games against meh sides, and yet people think they're good?
1: Did you watch Paraguay beat Germany and eliminate them from the World Cup? I didn't look up their ranking. I bet they're top five. I mean, they're a powerhouse in this sport. And Paraguay just beat him and shut the door. They beat him shutting the door defensively and getting in the penalty kicks and beating him there. So to me, and we put up three goals in the first half against them. So I get when you're talking about World Cup success and you beat Paraguay and Australia, they're not the sexy names that you want to beat. They're not Spain and Brazil. But we're finding out if you're watching all these games, not a single win has really come in. There are a few.
0: Yeah.
1: But most of the games are hard-fought, and the gap is not as far as we think it is. So I think it is impressive.
0: We continue to kind of bounce back and forth between World Cup and puck. 3-2-0 guy. Wild have nobody to win faceoffs. Also, the whole group of forwards is third and fourth liners besides Kaprizov. Wild are short five top six guys to even be considered a cup contender. But like I said, they have no chance at all to legitimately compete for cup before 2040. And Kaprizov is long gone. Wow.
1: Is that
0: one of the Fallenist burner accounts where deep down this is how he feels about his team?
1: Man, I mean,
0: that's pretty aggressive.
1: They say I ripped the club.
0: That's pretty aggressive, isn't it?
1: The one thing I'll say is, and I'm trying to find it, they're between the bottom six, there's something like 21, the bottom few pairs, $21 million between all of them on names that, like, here it is. So Bill Guerin is paying a combined $21.2 million to McCarron, Hartman, Foligno, Trenyan, Sturm, Middleton. That's $21 million. They could lose half of those guys. And
0: I don't disagree with that.
1: Also, I just got an alert. I have Russo tweets on my phone now because of the – I'm told – this is Russo. I'm told by sources that Anders Lee is not signing with the Wild. So
0: now that dream died fast.
2: Thanks a lot, Anders.
1: Yep. So much for being one of us.
2: He died in his own.
1: You know?
2: My guy.
0: Local angle didn't even matter. Hey, by the way, on Bosnia-Herzegovina, what can you tell me about the Milwaukee Messi on their team? He was, I guess, born in Appleton?
1: Yeah, so
0: I can't pronounce the last name. Can you?
1: Can't either. Right. Got no chance on that. But I don't think he's a starter with them. I think he's more of a depth player, but I could be wrong on that.
0: Esmer is his first name.
1: Yeah. Correct.
0: 21 years old.
1: Yes, he was born in Appleton, Wisconsin. He did play some youth national team games for the U.S. I think both of his parents were Bosnian, and he had the similar thing with Balogun. He had the choice between the U.S. Yeah. and Bosnia, and he chose to represent Bosnia. So, yeah, it stinks, but I don't think I'll have to wait and see when the lineups come out, but I don't think he's a starter off the top of my head.
0: I've watched a decent amount of this. You've probably watched even more of it, and you also watch a lot more soccer outside of the World Cup.
1: Correct.
0: So I'll defer to you on your own reaction to this, because some of these broadcast teams are new for me, and they might be old for you. The pair that did the England-Congo game today, I thought were spectacular. I thought they brought so much, what's the word I'm looking for, urgency, juice, and analysis, and honesty to the broadcast that I thought it was as good as any broadcast I've heard in a long time. I don't care what the sport is.
1: Yeah, full disclosure, didn't have the audio on when I was watching.
0: Oh, okay.
1: But I know it was the...
0: It's the second
1: British team,
0: Gargi. Yeah, the British team.
1: Yeah,
0: exactly.
1: So it was not the two Americans,
0: right?
1: Like John Strong and someone else who I can't remember, Stu Holden, maybe. So yes, I saw the highlights of the goals. I mean, you could tell when the first equalizer went in. I mean, you're not supposed to be. You're supposed to be objective on a national broadcast. It's not the England fan line. You could tell it. It was huge deal for them, and it was electric hearing. I agree with you. I love the – they don't come at it from like an elitist, you know, with all the jargon that you're supposed to know. But like there is analysis, and there is – if you pull the thread and they'll let you. I agree with you. I thought it was electric. I thought it did a great job.
0: Yeah, and to their credit, they were also very willing to savage England's performance. So it wasn't like, well, we're going to pull our punches because of our own allegiances. They were blunt about when England, in fact, they were talking constantly about, well, you're going to have to make some lineup changes here. This thing just isn't exactly working.
1: Speaking of England too, because you know, I've seen producing the last couple, you know, basically this whole World Cup. You know, there are some people that are, oh, well, U.S. is a foreign coach. Shouldn't we have an American coach? Is America?
0: Yes,
1: England.
0: I hate that. Yeah,
1: England has a German coach. Talk about, you know, that would be like the U.S. having a Russian coach or a Chinese coach.
0: Yes, right.
1: You know, so, I mean, that's far removed from us having an Argentinian who just wants to help out a little bit. German coach coaching England.
0: And I don't know. I'm bored with all of that, too. Mm-hmm. I just think it's so overrated. I don't know why. Well, I know why. I mean, because we all like to get mad at everything. I'm as good at that as anybody. But I just don't think that's it's that big of a deal at all. All right, so tonight, do we start right at 7, or is it like the usual stuff where the actual game match opens at like 7:20?
1: Thank God. One of the things about soccer and about...
0: They're serious about times?
1: 7 means 7.
0: Well,
1: so
0: closer
1: they'll walk out. Yeah.
0: Closer to Dan Winnesota, because yesterday there was a delay in the night match for Mexico, and he immediately said, oh, Aaron told me on soccer it's right on time. Well, they had a lightning warning that they had to wait. It wasn't... like World Cup suddenly saying, we'll start whenever we want to. It was, they were, I think, forced to postpone the start of the game, right?
1: Yeah.
0: Or hold off.
1: Yeah, there's lightning in the area. I love that idea of, well, I don't know if there could be a tornado on the way, but we set 7 o'clock, so we got to play 7 o'clock. That's just brilliant. But yes, they're going to walk out at probably 6:55, and they'll do the national anthems, and kickoff will be right at 7. I love that they do that, because I hate the 7:23 puck drops.
0: We're used to it, and it does get frustrating.
1: Yeah.
0: Darren Fletcher and Owen Hargreaves, that's the team that I was watching and listening to. I mean, I was actually walking, and I listening to a lot of the – this is how ridiculous this has become for me. Somebody who, you know, again, used to mock and ridicule the sport. As I said before, I got over that stage. We'll move on with the rest of your life. But I still wasn't – I wouldn't say I was committed to the bit. Now, while I'm walking, rather than listening to music or the Paul Allen Project, no offense, or anything else, I'm listening to England versus Congo in the World Cup. The odds of that, I don't know, 20 years ago, beyond astronomical.
1: There is something like I have a good friend who – for years, I would just try to say, hey, you know, let's watch this, you know, watch the Premier League, pick a team, we'll have some fun. And he'd always go, socks to fold, paint to dry,
0: yes,
1: got asphalt on the way.
0: Yeah.
1: And for years, and then eventually you start, once you open up, I mean, it sounds like a gateway drug or something, but eventually if you give it a shot, now he texts me off the hook about what his team Chelsea is doing and how they're not making any transfers in the transfer market. And this is a guy that 4 years ago, right, I was begging for him to watch. So it is addicting, and it's a different world, which you can still watch along with the sports that you already
0: watch. Well, I still, I think, need the pageantry of a World Cup. I will admit, I'm still not sure the rest of the time I'm going to stay devoted to it, but I've completely gotten into this. I mean, we get texts every day from people wanting to know if this is a bit, and it's not a bit at this point. I'm not clever enough for this to turn into a bit. We're very late. Thanks, my boy. Appreciate you.
1: Of course.
0: And we'll continue to chat as the World Cup goes on, regardless of whether the U.S. Continues to advance as well. Guardsy, I've put it off as long as I can. When we come back, we have to discuss and lament the end of at least one part of a bumper-to-bumper era. We'll explain next.
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6: AP News, I'm Ben Thomas. A ship ran aground in the Strait of Hormuz today on a route not approved by Iran. Charles de Ledesma has details.
7: The Iranian state TV report appeared aimed at underlining Tehran's claims to control the Strait of Hormuz, which the world has long considered an international waterway. It saw a fifth of all oil and natural gas pass through it in peacetime. Iran has used its ability to choke off the waterway as a key source of leverage since the war began, disrupting global markets for energy and other critical goods. Talks are ongoing in Qatar to end the Iran war, with the U.S. and Iranian negotiators present. I'm Charles de Ledesma.
6: Oil prices eased today on hopes the U.S. and Iran do find an end to their war and fully reopen the strait. Brent crude dropped below $72 per barrel. AAA puts the nationwide average for a gallon of gas below $3.85. On Wall Street, while most stocks rose, drops for tech companies pulled the market lower. The S&P fell 0.2%, the Nasdaq 0.7%, while the Dow shed just 14 points. Meanwhile, Saker Magani reports.
8: President Trump says there's a simple reason for his growing fortune. Financial disclosures show the president made roughly $1.2 billion off his cryptocurrency ventures last year.
9: Well, you know why I'm profiting? Because the stock market's going up.
8: And tells reporters he does not direct his own investments. Fund managers do.
9: I don't talk to him. I don't even speak to him.
8: He repeatedly said market gains are helping the country as a whole.
9: We're all profiting. I'm profiting because I have a lot of money and a lot of cash.
8: But even his own Treasury chief has said about 38% of Americans don't have stock market exposure. Sagar Magani, Washington.
6: And at the World Cup, Harry Kane sent England onward with both goals and a 2-1 win against Congo.
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10: I love the way that Alan Hahn characterized what Rich Paul, Clutch Sports, and LeBron James did yesterday to the Los Angeles Lakers. He said it was classic passive-aggressive from Rich Paul. You're not done with me because I'm done with you. That's what it feels like when it comes to LeBron James and his free agency and how he's treating the Los Angeles Lakers, a franchise that is bent over backwards to do everything that he's wanted in his 8 years there, including drafting his son and guaranteeing Bronny James his option. He decides that he's going to move on from the Los Angeles Lakers. It just landed the wrong way with me, but it does make this NBA summer all the more interesting because now we're hearing teams like the Golden State Warriors, like the Cleveland Cavaliers, like the Miami Heat, all in the running to be able to land LeBron James.
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15: Now, KBUN Sports Radio Weather. I'm meteorologist Mace Michaels. Partly cloudy tonight, a slight storm chance, and a low in the upper 50s. And a mixture of sunshine and clouds for tomorrow, warm and muggy, a high in the mid-80s, and maybe a storm or two. Still some storms possible for Friday and through the upcoming holiday weekend. The 4th is almost here. Celebrate in Worthington, Minnesota. Fireworks and a beach bash. Currently 81 degrees.
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17: In 2024, the Minnesota DNR refreshed its record fish program. Here's the four I didn't get to yesterday. Let's start with rainbow trout. Sadie Spatafore of Maple Grove caught and released a steelhead rainbow trout that was 30 inches long on May 10th from the Stewart River in Lake County. Sadie improved upon the previous record, which was set by her older sister, Lucy, by 1.5 inches. We've got a big lake sturgeon from the Rainy River. Travis Keating of Fargo, North Dakota, caught and released that sturgeon that was 80 inches long on April 18th. We saw the lake trout record toppled twice, both from Lake Superior in Lake County. The first angler was Matthew Hammer of White Bear Township, who caught a lake trout that was 44 inches long on April 13th. Then, Joe Buda of Benson caught and released a laker that was 45.5 inches long on May 9th. The fish bested Hammer's record by 1.5 inches. Finally, the short-nosed gar. Isaac Richard of Northfield caught and released a short-nosed gar that was 30.5 inches long from the Minnesota River in Scott County on June 6th. Learn more about the Record Fish program at mndnr.gov/recordfish.
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15: I'm meteorologist Mace Michaels. Partly cloudy tonight, a slight storm chance, and a low in the upper 50s. And a mixture of sunshine and clouds for tomorrow, warm and muggy, a high in the mid-80s, and maybe a storm or two. Still some storms possible for Friday and through the upcoming holiday weekend. The 4th is almost here. Celebrate in Worthington, Minnesota. Fireworks and a beach bash. Currently 81 degrees.
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2: 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So what's happening on today's show? Let's check in with Kev.
3: 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Just got off the water when we talked to him on a very successful day of fishing. The details on all of it is next.

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7: Hey, Kev. Thanks for having me.
6: Absolutely. We're hoping to have a full-length interview, but Corbin and his wife are waiting for labor to kick in, so you know he might have to hang up on me, but we'll try to get through 20 minutes anyway. Are you excited?
7: We're ready. We're just playing the waiting game now. Our due date was 4 days ago, so we're any minute, any day now.
6: do you know what you're having yet?
7: Yeah, we're having a little boy.
6: Okay. Little fishing partner.
7: Yes.
6: I'm sure it was going to be a fishing partner regardless of whether it was a boy or a girl, right?
7: Yeah, most likely.
6: All right, Corbin, you just got off the water today. How was it out there?
7: Our bite was really good today. Pretty windy, and they really like that. It was a little cloudy this morning, too, so that definitely made for a pretty good bite. We got our limit of walleyes, you know, fairly quick, and then we just kind of did the multi-species thing the rest of the time. We got almost a limit of crappies and threw out some nice bluegills and caught and released a bunch of bass, and we even had a muskie chase all the way up to the boat. So it was a very, very eventful morning. Pretty fun.
6: All right. Well, was it a secret lake, or where were you fishing?
7: No, we were on the cast chain. We bounced around a lot. So, I mean, to be honest, there's a ton of bait out there right now, so it's not something where you can just sit and throw out the same school of fish over and over and do that good. You have to just stay moving. We probably hit, I'd say, 15, 16 spots today, you know, something like that. Just catch two or three. If you don't catch one for two, three casts, just keep going, you know, and just pull two or three out of each school as far as the walleyes go. Once we got to the crappies, we kind of sat on those for a little bit, obviously, but other than that, yeah, a lot of moving around just because there's so much bait and you're not going to be able to compete with that.
6: How has the water depths been on the cast chain this year so far?
7: Well, they rose pretty quickly with that first warm-up we had, and then it kind of, we had that, you know, that second spring kind of, you know, mm-hmm. We had 2 weeks where it got cold again, and that kind of brought things back to reality, back where the water temp should be. And then it got warm again. So it's been really, really up and down, you know, definitely I don't want to say an off year because fishing's still been pretty good, but definitely a weird year with the water temps and what the bait's doing. And I think a lot of the fish are ahead of the program already. It's kind of weird. Usually I'm catching them already a little deeper and doing things that I normally don't start doing till end of July, but they're pretty piled into those same areas. And a lot of them are still in the weeds too and stuff, but it seems like a lot of them are biting or are a little bit deeper away from those bait pods that are either hatching or just moving up shallow right now.
6: Got to be honest, the reports I've been getting from casts have been spotty as far as walleye goes. What are you experiencing?
7: Cass Lake itself has definitely been a little on the tough side, and that's just because there's a ton and ton of little perch out there that those fish are foraging on. But you can still pick off a few fish out of there. It's definitely a tougher year for that as far as that goes. But some of the other lakes in the chain, Wolf, Andrusia, Kitchy, Big, Pike Bay, they're all pretty good right now. It seems like those dirtier lakes, a little bit warmer lakes, definitely get good this time of year, and that's definitely holding true.
6: I think it's, you know, what tends to happen is people who, you know, are the weekend angler or maybe up vacationing and don't experience cast that often, they're used to fishing cast. They're used to fishing this spot on cast. Aren't willing to go up and down the river and check the other lakes out, but they really should.
7: Yeah, and you get a lot of people that, you know, a lot of times when I'm guiding, I'm only doing 4-hour trips. And, you know, for example, I'll, you know, say I'm out of Norway Beach or Cass Lake Lodge or Stony Point, you know, on south end of Cass, basically. And, you know, I tell them, I'm like, well, it might take us 20 minutes, half hour to get to where we're going right away this morning, you know, but I promise, you know, it's going to be worth it, you know. And usually I'll give them a little extra time at the end and stuff if it really takes us a while to get places just because we're moving a lot. But it usually ends up being worth it, you know, for them just getting on more fish and a little bit easier fishing versus there's a ton of walleyes in Cass, and a lot of the guys that know how to fish it will tell you, you know, it's really good. But to get not, I wouldn't want to say amateurs, but pretty inexperienced anglers out there to be able to catch fish consistently or even semi-consistently is definitely tough. Just got to have the skill set to be able to cast far and do things the right way out there. And you can do okay, you know, as a weekend angler or people that have been doing it for a while, but the times have definitely changed, especially if you're not using, you know, some of the new technology and forward-facing sonar and all that stuff. I mean, you can still catch them on side imaging and stuff. I still do that plenty when I'm guiding and stuff, but it's definitely changed.
6: Okay. Well, you talked about multi-species fishing today. And you also mentioned perch, and that's the one thing I've heard. Cass Lake perch fishing has been spectacular, you know, hard water and soft water. And you mentioned bass fishing. So where do you find the bass on the chain?
7: Same thing. The dirtier lakes in the chain, there's a ton of bass up in like Kitchy, Little Rice, Big Rice. Same thing. There's a decent amount of them in Wolf and Andrusia, and there's some good quality ones in there. There's also bass in Main Lake Cass too, but they're pretty secluded in certain areas, and there's not many of them. But the ones that are out there are pretty big. The only few bass I've caught on Main Lake Cass have all been pretty big.
6: Okay.
7: And then a lot of people don't even know that there's smallies in the system either, just because they hardly ever catch them. But there's a few areas that hold smallies really good too. So that gets pretty fun on sometimes, especially if you get limits of walleyes or whatever, and you just, or if the bite can, or vice versa, the bite's tough for walleyes, and you just want to get your people on a good bite and go whack on some bass for a little bit.
6: As a guide, you mentioned it. You want to get your people on a bite, so you probably don't do a lot of musky fishing as a guide. But I know there's really good musky numbers on Cass Lake.
7: Yeah, I don't really guide for them almost ever. But I mean, I do like to go out for them by myself, or you know, me and buddies chasing here and there. But yeah, I always have a rod rigged up in the boat for them, even when I'm guiding, just to throw at them and stuff. And, you know, I hand the rod off to the customer. We catch them a few, but I don't ever specifically target them. But yeah, it seems like every sand flat and every big, thick weed bed on cast has got at least one or two muskies either lurking in it or on the edges of it. So it's pretty healthy. That's one of the things that people usually do pretty good out there on muskies for for numbers wise, and there's some really nice ones out there too. People talk about how tough the walleye fishing's got out there. Well, talk about how good the muskie fishing's got out there.
6: Absolutely. Well, and of course we know that the first shoe to drop when it came to walleye was when the zebra mussels, you know, got into the system, and that cleaned up an already clear lake, which made the daylight bite for cast just really, really difficult. A lot of guys, though, figured out what you had to do and where you had to do it, and then they got the success rate back. So we know that we know there are walleyes in there. It's there's just factors you have to account for now.
7: Absolutely. And I know you, not too long ago, you had Tony Kennedy on your podcast talking about the stocking and how the health lies of cast and the success rate for the stocking out there and stuff. And that's interesting, you know, because that kind of everything that he said kind of makes sense to me, and that all really, you know, opens up a few things with some of the other lakes in the chain and stuff like that with the stocking and whatnot. And so that definitely is good to hear, but at the same time, it tells you, you know, like he said, cast is pretty tough as far as the actual spawn rate of it right now. And so I'm sure the next few years, between the guides and the fisheries department and DNR and everybody, I'm sure we'll see what happens and try to figure out a plan for that. But right now I don't think it's all that bad. Like I said, I think a lot of the other lakes in the chain are starting to show how good they can be, because more people are just, they've realized that cast is getting tougher and tougher. It'll come back. It's just it's one of those cycles.
6: And that's why you need a guide like Corbin Heim, right?
7: Sure. the perch fishing out there too, like you said, like that's one thing that's been good year after year after year, is the jumbo perch. It's, in my opinion, probably one of the best, if not the best, perch fisheries in the country.
6: Corbin Heim of the Cass Lake Area Guide Service is my guest today. We've got a lot more topics to cover with Corbin when we come back.
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6: Papa to be Corbin Heim of Cass Lake Area Guide Service is my guest today. Where else have you been fishing this year?
7: Oh, I've been all over the area. I do quite a few trips on Leech, to that whole area, Bemidji, plenty of trips there. big turtle chain out of Kohl's, that type of stuff. I've been all over.
6: Based on, let's forget that first couple of weeks when it was just cold and just hard to get rolling. Since then, how has the overall fishing scene in Paul Bunyan Country been for you?
7: It's been pretty steady, pretty good. I mean, like you said, that first couple of weeks when the fish were a little persnickety, they weren't used to the temp swings that they were getting that fast. And we did okay, but like I'd say the last 4 weeks, it's been pretty steady, pretty good across the board. If anything, the last week or so, it's been getting a little tougher just because the amount of forage and the amount of bait that's been hatching, a little run of the year perch everywhere. But like I said, the way to kind of power through that is just put your bait in front of more fish. You're not just going to sit on one school and beat on them, So this stuff is kind of going to change right now, and so it'll make things a little tougher, but just got to work a little harder for them is all.
6: Okay. So if I'm going out this weekend, 4th of July weekend, get an extra day of fishing in, I want action for my kids. Where am I going? What am I bringing? And what am I fishing for?
7: Well, if you're bringing kids, there's some really good bluegill lakes around Paul Bunyan Country. North of town, you got Julia, Big Turtle, Mobile, all extremely good panfish lakes. You got good walleyes in there too. I would just go and get bulk tub of small leeches, and some slip bobber rods, and just go find the thick weed edges. And I would just soak your bobbers just on the edges of those with the small leeches, and that's been pretty good for getting bluegills and panfish in the boat. If you hit some of those same areas but just go a little bit deeper and switch to minnows, I've been getting plenty of crappies doing that and so on certain lakes. So that there's that option. And then obviously if you want to catch some walleye, the low light, morning, evening stuff, I would drag a crawler or a spinner harness on those same exact weed lines and just even a little deeper or right up above the tops of them.
6: All right. I saw you at the Knights of Columbus Walleye Classic. Have you been fishing many tournaments this year or not?
7: Yeah, I did. I'm fishing the full Masters Walleye Circuit again. I'm doing that whole thing this year. And then I fished a couple other local ones. I did the Leech Lake Walleye Classic, and I just did Pekegama, the Grand Rapids Walleye Shootout last weekend as well.
6: How's it been for you in the tournament circuit this year?
7: Mediocre. Middle of the pack or slightly better than middle of the pack, but not good enough. Not happy with it, really. There's always can be better. Got work to do there. But just, I call it sometimes home water curse. I put on a lot more hours on these bodies of water around home than most of the people fishing these tournaments. And sometimes, it just gets in your head and kind of let it get to you. It's a mental thing. And then I can travel, for the Masters, I can travel all over the Midwest or different parts of the country and go to a lake or a body of water I've never been to and, cash a good check and only fishing, breaking the water down in 3-4 days and can figure it out and cash a check. But sometimes at home, it gets a little tough. And not only that, but we have some of the absolute cream of the crop, stud anglers in the entire country right in this neck of the woods. So that's part of it too. We got some really good sticks around here.
6: It is amazing how good the anglers are in this area.
7: Yeah. Yeah, you could start name dropping, but the list would just go on and on. It'd take probably half the podcast just to talk about all the hammers in the Bemidji, Park Rapids, Cass area.
6: Yeah, and the thing is, they're a lot of them just they don't do the big circuit thing. They just fish around here, and they're just so darn good.
7: Yeah, a lot of them they have families or jobs that don't allow them to, or they just don't want to travel and stuff, and they just whoop around the local derby, local derbs, which is just fine. A lot of those guys, some of them are fishing, the MTPs or the Ames, and same thing, the Minnesota circuits and stuff. But there's some absolute hammers that could go that could fish the MWT or the MWC and hold their own just fine.
6: Okay. Well, we talked a little bit about the walleye's situation on Cass. Anything else as you look at, the different lakes you fish on, anything else that's sticking out to you that's saying, I'm a little concerned about this, or are you feeling pretty good about where we're at?
7: I think as far as the zebra mussel thing goes, I think we're on the upswing with that. What sucks about it is the amount of dead ones that we're seeing laying around everywhere and stuff. Like if you do put an underwater camera down, or if you're just fishing with mono and you touch bottom, you get nicks in it constantly. And that's not even necessarily live ones. A lot of those are dead and stuff too. But I'd say as far as anything else, I mean, looks like a lot of the weeds are really healthy on a lot of lakes. I don't see anything crazy there. And I think overall things are looking pretty healthy.
6: All right. We could talk about electronics all day, I'm sure, but besides electronic stuff that's always, you know, evolving, any other new toys out there that you like right now?
7: I don't know about electronics. I mean, I've been using the perspective mode a lot, you know, the end of last season and beginning of this year, and that's pretty eye-opening watching that, and just a whole new, you know, level of basically just side imaging on steroids, essentially. Mm-hmm. So you can use that, and in tune with your forward facing works pretty good. So that's kind of new and just something to mess around with for the guys that don't have it if they want to try it and stuff. But as far as other stuff, I don't know. I mean, I'm doing a lot more, you know, we're starting to see more and more in the walleye world, a lot more bass techniques coming in, just because they've kind of had a little niche on certain things for a while. And so we're starting to see more jerk baits and more Ned rigs and, you know, shaky heads and stuff that we've only ever heard of when it comes to bass fishing. And now you start to see guys left and right, you know, bring them into the walleye world. So I don't know if that's necessarily new stuff, but it's definitely new to the walleye world for the last couple of seasons. You know, that's kind of one thing. What else? I don't know. I can't really think of anything else as far as technology or latest and greatest stuff that I'm using. It's pretty much the same the last season or two.
6: Okay. When it comes to your guide clients, do you have a lot of repeat business, or are you taking new people out? And how experienced are most of these people?
7: I get all sorts. I mean, I get absolutely lots of return customers year after year. Some that I've taken, you know, 2-3 times, some that I've taken 10 times, you know, and obviously you can see when I've taken them multiple times how much better they've got, and I don't even have to do as much, you know, instructing or teaching as much as just keeping them on fish and the entertainment factor of it, you know. Yeah. And then I get newbies too, you know, people that get in the boat and same, you know, I've talked about before, they get in the boat and I give them a rod and the first thing they do is they're holding the spinning reel upside down. And I'm like, oh boy. it's fine. Everybody's got a starting point, and you know, fishing's that's one that's for everybody. It's not for, you know, it's something that brings people together, and with a little bit of teaching, a little bit of knowledge, and anybody can do it, and anybody can catch any type of fish. You know, that's cool. You can be. I took a lady last year. Her first walleye she ever caught was 29 and a half inches. I'm like, well, you're spoiled. You know? So, same thing. She got in my boat. She was holding the rod upside down, and she just had no clue. But it was, you know, 10 minutes into the trip, you know, I'm teaching her, you know, hold it the right way. You know, put your, you know, we're Lindy rigging at the time. You know, hold it with your fingers. You know, feel the rod tips start to load up. You know, feed them a little bit, and the next thing you know, she missed a couple of fish. Well, then she gets one, and it's that. And it's like, it's amazing, you know, when they start to figure stuff out. And now I've taken them a couple of times since then, and it's pretty cool. Yeah, like I said, with the new customers, you know, I love to see that, you know, the light bulb click for a lot of people. That's pretty fun.
6: When we come back, we get the Corbin Heim origin story.
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6: Fishing
5: segment Guide. With Corbin Heim. We got a Fast Five coming up, but right now I want to know, how did you get involved in fishing?
7: As long as I can remember, I've always been fishing as a kid, whether it was riding my bike to the small ponds around home or up to the dam and stuff like that, or just getting in the boat with my grandpa when I was younger. I don't remember a time where I wasn't really fishing.
5: Okay. And then found your way into guiding. How did that happen?

0: building up my own clientele, and that was back in 2017. And basically, I've been full time since 2019. So it's awesome. I've kind of never looked back.
1: Is that what you're doing full time now, or is it?
0: Yep, that's all I do. Is I guide pretty much every day. I 5-6 days most weeks, and then I'll take some time off for traveling for tournaments, obviously, and stuff. Mm-hmm. But I get a big off season, in the spring when we're waiting for ice to melt, and then again in the fall while we're waiting for ice to freeze. So I get plenty of time off in the spring and fall to do hunting and stuff like that. So I try to grind, try to work as much as I can and take as many trips as I can all summer, because like I said, I take 4 or 5 days off at a time to travel and pre-fish for the Masters tournaments as well. So
1: when is the next Masters tournament?
0: I'm actually going to the NTC, the National Team Championship, which is a double event with the Masters. So we qualified last year to fish this one. And that's over in Sault Ste. Marie, Michigan. And that'll be July 23rd, 24th, 25th, I believe, give or take a day.
1: Which lake is that on?
0: Sault Ste. Marie. It's up by like Lake Huron.
1: Yeah. Okay.
0: Northern UP, Upper Peninsula of Michigan.
1: Okay.
0: It's a little drive over there.
1: Oh yeah. Well, and it's better now than in the winter, I'll tell you that.
0: Yes. Yeah. We drove over there last year. We had a tournament on Bay to Knock, Big and Little Bays to Knock, and some of the roads I took over there literally had signs once you got to the UP that were like closed from whatever date in November until whatever date in March, and they're all designated snowmobile trails. They're not even roads in the winter. They're just snowmobile trails. So my boat trailer was not happy with me after those trips, but made it there and made it back.
1: Nice. How's the fishing over there? It's got to be good.
0: Phenomenal. I mean, the one thing over there is that you can get frustrated just like you can around here in spots, but usually the bite window turns on and it's pretty fun over there. There's a lot of giants in that system too. So, you can go a couple hours without catching anything, and then you go 20 minute, power window where all of a sudden you catch 4 or 5, donkeys, and that makes your whole day right there.
1: Nice.
0: They can definitely be moody just like any lake around here and stuff, but it's a phenomenal fishery. And I've never been to Sault Ste. Marie, but I'm looking forward to going and breaking that one down too.
1: All right. Well, good luck to you for sure.
0: Appreciate it.
1: All right. Well, do you have time for a fast five?
0: Sure.
1: All right. Here we go. Corbin Heim, fast five.
2: Fast five. Did I stutter?
1: Question number one. If you could only use one lure for the rest of your life, what lure are you using?
0: A jig.
1: All right. You have a specific jig you like, a specific model?
0: If I only had to use one, I'd probably use a stand-up jig, just because I can work it on bottom or still work it above them like a normal jig. A round ball jig just can roll on its side on the bottom. So but I've had to pick one, I'd probably pick a stand-up jig, just a little more versatile. I can work it both ways.
1: Well, I'm not going to make you just have one color jig. That would be even too far for me to.
0: Oh, that'd be mean.
1: But that being said, what is your kind of go-to color to start things off?
0: Around here, I usually have blue and white tied up most of the time. That's just my go-to. But if I'm traveling or hitting other bodies of water, I look at the water colors the first thing and try to look. If it's a clean water like it is around here, the cast and edgy, that type of stuff, blue and white or purples are usually really good. And then vice versa, if it's super dirty water, a lot of river systems, that's when I'm using the chartreuse and the orange and those colors as well. But to be honest, we're starting to see more and more guys, including myself, use unpainted jigs, just literally like a lead color.
1: Oh.
0: It seems like that, just that gray or even brown has been pretty good. So a lot of times, save a little bit of money, not even having to get them painted. So I've got a pretty good stock of those. And sometimes the fish don't care, so I'm just throwing a straight lead colored unpainted jig at them.
1: Okay, wow. Question number two. If you could only eat one food for the rest of your life, what's it going to be?
0: Can we at least do a national, can I just eat Mexican food for the rest of my life?
1: All right, I'll give you that.

0: I'll give you that.
1: All right, we'll do that. Me and my wife, we like to eat out Mexican, you know, every once in a while. Yeah. But she'd be pretty mad at me if I couldn't do that anymore.
0: All right. Question number three. What is the best book you've ever read?
1: Oh, boy. I don't read a lot of books. I used to back in high school and college and stuff like that. But one that I always remember stuff from and go back to is probably Hatchet.
0: Hatchet? I'm not familiar with that.
1: It's like a survival book, basically. I mean, it's a novel, but it's a survival story, kind of like one of those, you know, plane crash in the woods, you know, survival type things. It's pretty good.
0: Okay, I might have to check that one out. Question number four, same type of question. What is the best movie you've ever seen?
1: I would say Goon. Nah, it's one of my favorites. Or Wolf of Wall Street. Those are probably tied to my top two.
0: Okay, all right. And question number five. What will happen first? The Vikings win the Super Bowl, the Wild win the Stanley Cup, the Wolves win the NBA title, the Twins win another World Series, or Corbin Heim catches the national record walleye.
1: Huh. Which one will probably happen first?
0: Which one will happen first, yes.
1: It's not going to be the last one, I'll tell you that.
0: I don't know about that.
1: I would say, depending on what the Wild do with their offseason here, I think they have the best chance at winning a Stanley Cup soon. As much as I'd like the Vikings to do something, I mean, I'd probably, like, if I had to pick which one I'd want out of those, I'd probably choose the Vikings.
0: Mm-hmm.
1: But I think the Wild, I like what they did this year, and hopefully it can continue, you know, getting some good pieces to the puzzle and get a good team for next year and figure it out. I think they'll be pretty good.
0: All right, I agree with you. I would say that the Wild winning the Stanley Cup is the best of them. However, as a person who has endured a lot more Minnesota sports pain than you have for a lot more years, I'm leaning towards Corbin Heim catching the national record walleye.
1: Yeah, I wouldn't bet the farm on it.
0: I probably won't, but anyway. All right, well, if people want to go fishing in anywhere in our neck of the woods and they want to experience Corbin Heim teaching them how to fish, how do we get lined up?
1: I'm on Facebook, Cass Lake Area Guide Service. I also have a website, CassLakeAreaGuideService.com. Otherwise, you can feel free to Facebook message me on my personal page, too, just Corbin Heim, or my phone number is 763-381-4761.
0: All right, he's Corbin Heim, he's a guide, he's a tournament angler, and he's a soon-to-be dad. Corbin, thanks for the time today, and good luck when it comes to labor and all that fun stuff that's soon to be in your world.
1: Appreciate it, guys. Fish Hale, Bob Barton, yeah,
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4: The one she was...
5: How disingenuous... Yeah. I mean, in all seriousness, we're not idiots out here, man. I mean, would the commissioner also have a right to say, well, we clearly felt you crossed a line and we felt like we had to respond? Come on, Alyssa, you're going to tell me with a straight face you didn't even know the play took place? You're in the play. You committed the act. I thought all along one game was fine. I didn't think there was any. Some people said two. I think I mentioned it. Chris Brennan thought 10 games. I think that would have been very excessive. That would have come off to me a little bit too much of if it was that you're doing it only because it happened to Caitlin Clark. Because we've had all that discussion. We can argue and debate that. But come on, man. How disingenuous. I almost like, what? I had an idea. I don't know. Really? Was there? Now, you can't know during the game because the whistle didn't blow. I get that. But at no place do I see anything from Lissa saying, yeah, it's probably a move I shouldn't do. It's probably a step too far. Even if it's not a punch, it's just a hand to the throat. On jackasses being jackasses, yeah, it's got to be called out every single time. I can't imagine what that let, because that's the added venom here when race gets involved. It's destructive. There's no place for it. It's where, unfortunately, people decide to go. But there were also, and I think this was, who's the Fever coach? Stephanie White?
4: Yes.
5: She basically, and to her credit, called out the threats that Thomas received. And even though I know she feels like her own player is being abused, I think you gain a little bit of credibility, maybe a lot of credibility, if you are still able to separate that outrage from what has followed here. To say, yeah, I called out the play. I'm bothered by what I think is happening to my player, Caitlin Clark. But if you think that means I'm giving you permission to offer up, you know, violent threats or racist threats or homophobic threats, I ain't playing there. That's got nothing to do with it. I give her credit for that because I think, to me, it raises her credibility in terms of saying that you can do two things at once. Does that make sense?
4: Totally. Yeah, well, because it's the right thing to do also. Mm-hmm. You know what I mean? And people would like to think that's a low barrier for entry.
5: Yes.
4: But how often do we not have people just do the right thing because of, well, maybe,
5: yeah.
4: You know what I mean? It's not my team. It's not my player. It's not my business. No, it does. It says a lot about Stephanie White. I think that she has no problem doing the right thing. As silly as that sounds, we don't often see that from people in leadership positions.
5: No, very rarely. Top five?
4: Zooks, Conley, or Bite, and get ready for Friday because Nafisa Collier is back practicing.
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8: It's the Minnesota Sports Prep Update for Wednesday, July 1st. I'm Ryan Phelps. Some news and notes for you today, and we'll start, fittingly, since it's July now, with hockey. The NHL draft just wrapped up in Buffalo, New York, and 12 Minnesotans were selected in the first seven rounds, 22% of all those taken this year. Wyatt Cullen of Moorhead was taken in the first round, 10th overall, by the Nashville Predators. Two Minnesotans were taken in the second round. Jaden Kurtz of Rogers, 45th overall. He went to Anaheim. And Victor Plant of Hermantown was selected 47th by the Detroit Red Wings. In women's hockey, 2022's Ms. Hockey Minnesota, Edina graduate Vivian Jungles was drafted by the Ottawa Charge of the PWHL. Jungles was selected 11th in the first round. In her four collegiate years with the Wisconsin Badgers, Jungles reached the NCAA championship game all 4 years and won three titles. The Badgers played Ohio State in all four championships. This season, as a defender, Jungles had 21 points and a plus-minus of 58, which was second best on the team. The Minnesota Girls Lacrosse Coaches Association named Orono Jr. Layla Nick the All-Minnesota Girls Lacrosse Player of the Year. Nick led the state with 89 goals this season, and also added 18 assists for 107 points. Nick has been on the Spartan varsity squad since 7th grade and has one more season to go. Nick has already committed to Boston College, who has won two national championships since 2021. Her teammate, senior Dylan Collins, was named Ms. Lacrosse, an honor reserved for senior players. Collins rounded out her Orono career as the school's all-time leading scorer with 313 goals, the leader in assists with 136, and of course the total point leader with 449. Collins will play for Furman University in Greenville, South Carolina. Chatfield volleyball standout Cora Bickney's had plenty to think about this summer. The senior has helped her Gopher team to consecutive appearances in the state tournament. the only times Chatfield has qualified, and was part of the runner-up team last season. She is a standout in the classroom as well. Bickneys will be able to graduate early thanks to taking summer classes the past 2 years, and shortly after next season's volleyball tournament wraps up. She will pack her bags and head to Michigan State to play for the Spartans in the Big Ten. She also plays club volleyball for Vital Volleyball Club in Eden Prairie and will play in the USA Volleyball Junior National Championships in Indianapolis.
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14: I'm meteorologist Mace Michaels. Partly cloudy tonight, a slight storm chance, and a low in the upper 50s. And a mixture of sunshine and clouds for tomorrow, warm and muggy, a high in the mid-80s, and maybe a storm or two. Still some storms possible for Friday and through the upcoming holiday weekend. The 4th is almost here. 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
5: Kessler in studio beginning in about a little less than 30 minutes. Gardzi, where would you like to begin?
4: We're going to start like we usually do with hockey. In the top five at five. Oh, man, we just got a statement from Zookie. I don't think I can even read it. It's too long.
5: It's emotional. Yeah, thank you to Wild
4: Nation.
5: Yeah,
4: what a ride it's been in Minnesota.
5: The state of hockey.
4: Thanks for believing in me, supporting our team, making our family's time in Minnesota so special. Yeah. We will miss you.
5: Yeah.
4: We will always be grateful for everything you gave us.
5: Yeah.
4: That's the beginning and the end. We don't need the middle. But Zookie is going to the Los Angeles Kings. It's a $1 million contract. However, Russo, about a half an hour ago, said Zookie gets a $5 million bonus at 10 games played. He's old enough where he can get those bonuses, where your salary cap number is one thing, but then you can also get bonuses. So Matt Zuccarello, the Nookie Blankie for Kirill Kaprizov,
5: he could end up with $6 million out of this, correct?
4: Yes, is on his way out. If he plays 10 games.
5: If he plays 10 games. So, and he was making, I think, four for us.
4: Okay.
5: So is that the story? Is it basically we don't want to spend another, you know, what essentially is going to be another $2 million for him?
4: I think so.
5: For the upcoming season?
4: Well, and Kirill's contract heats up today.
5: Yeah.
4: You know, his new contract starts today.
5: Right.
4: So it's not so much an extra $2 million. It's like we need to save the six to keep the team together.
5: But I'll go back to what Louis said. That in theory, might be, I guess, defensible. And I don't want to overrate this player. But I've been told over and over by the hockey community that he serves a purpose here. And if he's not going to be here, then you got to make sure someone else can fill that role. And I guess that's the question, right, moving forward. And all this discussion now is about east-west versus north-south in terms of
4: which direction
5: he plays in, or they play in tandem. So I don't know. The great irony of this is going to be, even though we all said that the Wild had to do whatever they had to do to sign Kaprizov, that in the end might screw us as much as anything else, right? Because it has taken away a lot of flexibility. And we have spent a lot of money on lower level guys. If you put all those numbers together, it's undeniable. That's got to be put in the mix here. And that also takes away some of your flexibility.
4: You didn't have the flexibility, or you weren't able to, if you wanted to sign Anders Lee for whatever the reason.
5: That dream's also done.
4: Edina native. Russo tweeted out an hour ago, he's not coming here.
5: He'll never get a job in this town again.
4: And at 23 minutes ago, Anders Lee signs a three-year deal worth $5.4 million to go to Utah, which is also where your guy Vincent Trocheck is going.
5: Yeah, that was another guy we were at least allegedly eyeing as a consolation prize, right?
4: Yeah. So that's kind of the wild steam of the day in terms of who's not coming here and who's leaving.
5: Yeah. Well,
4: as free agency continues.
5: So the big fish is still out there.
4: Dylan Larkin.
5: But I don't know that we can, I don't think there's any reason to believe it's automatic that we're going to get him. Or that he's even going to get moved at all. I mean, Louis was talking about Yzerman. He said, this is not a guy, he's not a guy who blinks easily.
4: He doesn't get bullied.
5: He's under contract. Isn't Larkin under contract like 4 or 5 more years?
4: He's got more term, yeah,
5: so,
4: for sure.
5: Again, I don't think this is a guy, a general manager is going to panic, I guess. So I get Billy Guerin's got to play the long game, but he also has to fill some positions, right? That's the thing. The hockey community cannot have it both ways, right? They can't tell me for months and months, you don't understand how valuable Zuccarello is. And then now say, 38, 39, what's the difference? He's not, how good is he at this point? It's got to be one or the other, doesn't it? It's now too convenient to say he doesn't matter. But it's obviously clear, at least from Zuccarello's point of view, that he was told early that you're probably not going to be a part of our future.
4: Right. The Minnesota Lynx are 15-4, almost halfway through the 44-game regular season. They sit atop the WNBA standings. They have the Rookie of the Year in Olivia Miles. And today, on the practice court, Dorca Juhas returned, rotation player.
5: And the rich get richer, man.
4: Nafisa Collier back on the court. Both were full participants today.
5: When is the WNBA trade deadline?
4: I don't know. You want me to look it up quickly?
5: No, I'm just saying, how could you have a better trade deadline acquisition than adding Nafisa Collier to your front court?
4: You can't.
5: You can't.
4: August 21st, the trade deadline.
5: So it's like getting a great deal. Bonus. Nafisa Collier on top of already having the best record in the sport.
4: She said today, talking about Fee, we don't have a goal game yet on when they're returning. But in case next you're week. Wondering, the Lynx travel to face the New York Liberty on Friday.
5: It won't be that day.
4: You don't think so?
5: No. You don't want to. Liberty? Talk about dirty. You know, you really want to give them a free shot at her in this league?
4: That's a good
5: the
4: point.
5: The way it's set up?
4: That's a good point. Especially, with the way the commissioner's not going to punish whoever does it.
5: Definitely not.
4: Especially not. So anyway, we've been waiting a while, right? Because originally we kind of thought it was going to be early June for Fee, then mid-June for Fee. Well, today's July 1, and she is back, at least on the practice court, ramping up to get ready to play. So that is good news.
5: Outstanding.
4: What was your favorite Mike Conley moment? He will be, when he plays for the Boston Celtics, the 14th player in NBA history to play in 20 different seasons.
5: How about that?
4: Which I'm sure means a lot to him.
5: Gotta mean a lot.
4: But he will play year 20 with the Boston Celtics.
5: That benchmark, 20 years in the league?
4: A one-year contract. He did, the
5: Timberwolves. How much did he get? Do we know?
4: I don't. I would assume it's the veterans minimum.
5: Okay. Well.
4: Here's the thing. We didn't talk about this, and I missed this, and I'm mad at myself, because Johnny had texted me yesterday about the Hinkle Fieldhouse thing, because he knows me, the NBA Cup. So when I went to click on that, I missed that Bones is back.
5: Yeah, on a minimum.
4: That happened in the 5 o'clock hour. But I also think, contract spot, money, but Bones is going to get time in front of Conley, right? We just learned that. So you think about, we just saw that this year, even when they had point guard problems.
5: Well, he had a stretch where I had to felt compelled to semi-apologize because I'd sort of
4: Bones.
5: I had sort of dismissed him. It didn't last all that long, to be honest with you.
4: And he didn't play in the postseason.
5: It didn't
4: much.
5: Last in the postseason at all. So I don't know. I guess we need bodies.
4: Yeah.
5: Otherwise, I'm not sure this makes a hell of a lot of sense to me. But
4: well, I think given that they definitely want to play faster.
5: Yeah, right.
4: And he's one of the Turbo Twins, right?
5: Yeah, right.
4: With Io. And now they've got LaMelo. If I'm Mike Conley, I'm looking at it and going, well, I'm never going to get to play because we know you like Bones. Obviously, you got to play LaMelo. Io's going to play a lot as well. But that's three guards right there, you know, point guard-ish guys.
5: Correct.
4: And Conley, he said with you, I think, that even the last couple weeks of the season in the playoffs against Denver, it said, I proved to myself I can still go out there and at least be functional.
5: Correct.
4: So he wanted to play.
5: Here's
4: Boston's maybe giving him that opportunity.
5: Do you have a Pie Press subscription?
4: Yeah, I should.
5: Can you pay off? It was a brilliant tease in the headline of the Jace Frederick news story on the Conley development. And the headline was, or maybe it was the subhead, basically was, here's why Conley chose Boston over the returning to the Wolves. But I don't have a subscription to it. Although I think I can get a deal. It's like a buck for 5 months or something? I probably should. And I'm curious to know what his reporting was. What was the logic that he came up with? Because the headline seemed to indicate to me he could have come back here, but chose Boston, unless I misread the headline.
4: Well, I'm trying to get my subscription.
5: Wouldn't you be
4: here.
5: kind of curious about that?
4: Yes, I would like to know. And Jace, if you're listening, could you just text us? Because I'm having paywall problems here in this computer.
5: Hmm.
4: The subscription I know is on my laptop. I don't know if I have it.
5: Oh, I see.
4: Here.
5: Okay.
4: So
5: okay.
4: I can't just log right into it.
5: Yeah.
4: But yeah, we'll get to the bottom of it. Because yes, I do subscribe for Jace and Andy and Dane and everybody else there at the Pioneer Press. So we'll get to the bottom of that. But anyway, Conley is no more. He is on his way to Boston. Did I want to bring anything else up here?
5: Well, we got to bring up, I'm looking up all of a sudden.
4: Wow.
5: Senegal up 2-0 on Belgium. Well into the second half, and now I look up, and Belgium has tied it.
4: Yeah.
5: With obviously two straight goals. It's 2-2. We are now in the 98th minute of action. This is obviously an extra time, so a dramatic comeback by Belgium that looked dead in the water, and this has a game, this has extra time written all over it, and then maybe another penalty kick game.
4: That would be the team that the winner of this game would be the team that the United States would face should they advance in their round of 32 knockout stage game tonight in Santa Clara, California. Bosnia-Herzegovina, 7 o'clock puck drop there. It's a good time also because we're America to talk about our birthday, 250. $250,000 have been given away or are being given away around the country. $2,500 could be given away to you if you go to KFAN.com and enter the keyword Liberty. That's our bonus bucks cash contest giveaway clue tonight. KFAN.com, keyword Liberty. The U.S. with a big one tonight against Bosnia, making just their second knockout round appearance of all time.
5: We might get to the Dunaz next. I do know I got a couple of texts to address. If we get too deep in those weeds, we may save the Dunaz for after Kessler, who will join in studio beginning at about 5:30.
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18: LeBron James made his intentions known to the Los Angeles Lakers that they could move on without him, ending an 8-year tenure in Los Angeles that ended with a championship in 2020. And now the question becomes, how does LeBron finish up his career? It seems that there's going to be one more year. And to me, the only places that make sense are Cleveland and Miami. There are obviously two places that he's already been at, has won championships in, and we keep hearing within the reporting that LeBron James's happiness is a big factor, that money will not be a big factor. But of course, as a competitor, everybody wants to win. And if we're talking about giving LeBron James his flowers and potentially making another run as a champion, both what Cleveland has already built with their roster, and then obviously the addition of Giannis Antetokounmpo in Miami and Eric Spoelstra and Pat Riley and what that franchise is always able to build in and year out and make the most of what they've got. To me, LeBron James going back to either Cleveland or Miami make the most sense as he finishes up a storybook career. In 60 seconds, is the Eastern Conference up for grabs?
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18: If we look at the Eastern Conference standings from last season, the Pistons obviously were at the top of the conference with 60 wins. This free agency period is going to be making a difference as to, hey, are you going to look like you did last season, or are you going to take the next step and actually become a contender in the conference? And then we look at teams like the Boston Celtics. Are you going to keep Jaylen Brown? Are you not? What's that going to look like? New York Knicks. What pieces are you going to keep? You're always going to get somebody's best game. We look at teams like the Cavaliers and the Miami Heat, two contenders potentially in the running for LeBron James. Do you get him? Do you not? The Toronto Raptors just added Kawhi Leonard back to their squad. And then you look at teams like the Hawks, 76ers, and the Magic. What pieces are you going to be able to add in order to bring yourselves into contention? And then I think if you look down at the bottom, the Pacers and the Wizards both struggled last season, but young pieces with the Wizards and the Pacers healthy again with Tyrese Halliburton could have them in the running next year. For the ESPN Radio Sports Beat, I'm Harry Lyles Jr.
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5: Wanted him back, that the handwriting was on the wall, that he'd have even less chance to actually play, and that maybe he's been led to believe he'd have some chance to do so in Boston, where maybe he wouldn't be, for the Celtics, he wouldn't be behind as many people. And then he's got the usual quotes from Finchie basically saying best ever.
4: Yep.
5: There's always room for him, for Conley.
4: There's
5: and
4: always
5: Conley
4: a role for Mike Conley.
5: Saying pretty much the same thing as in Tim Conley. But the implication here is maybe an understanding that if they were still, and I don't even know if there was an offer on the table for Conley to come back here, but that playing the odds at this point, maybe you move it on. There's also some quotes he had in there from Conley at some point talking about how he always wanted to take a stab at playing in a bigger city.
4: I did see that, yeah.
5: And, you know, getting on the subway to go to work.
4: The Green Line.
5: Just something different.
4: Goes right by TD Garden.
5: There you go. So it ain't New York, but it ain't Chicago, but it's Boston. And there's plenty of mass transit and plenty of opportunities to feel that gritty. I guess we weren't gritty enough for him. I don't know. I thought, you know, thought he liked it.
4: Too nice out there in the suburbs, I guess.
5: You think that's what it is?
4: I guess.
5: Yeah, you might be right.
4: I'm not sure.
5: He did move his family here, right? I think they had it. Yeah, they had a place.
4: At least one of them plays hockey. I mean, they're embedded.
5: Mm-hmm.
4: They'll probably live
5: here.
4: Still
5: could be, yeah.
4: Yeah, they'll move here after, because why wouldn't they?
5: No question about that. Uh-oh, what is it? What do we got? I'm excited.
4: It affects Mike Conley, actually. Shams bomb.
5: Jaylen?
4: Jaylen Brown.
5: Wow.
4: traded to the Philadelphia 76ers.
5: The Sixers.
4: For Paul George, two first-round picks and two second-round picks.
5: What the? Well, that sounds like Boston is packing it in.
4: Well, they definitely.
5: Paul George is 80.
4: He's 80. He probably doesn't make as much money as Jaylen Brown. I'm sure he's a max guy. But the Jaylen thing got so sideways, I think they had to trade him.
5: That's remarkable.
4: And two first-round picks, which, you know, again, not everything, but that's pretty big. Two firsts.
5: Yeah. And Paul George. But that's saying we're out of our window. Now, maybe they felt that already. I don't know. But, I mean, I mentioned how little the Wolves got on Randle. Now, they did get a player, once upon a time a great player, but he's well past his prime, Paul George. So that's another deal where you go, well, you didn't exactly get value there in any way, shape. That's not value. I get the picks, but I'm not consumed by picks the way some people are. This is a team that's 2 years removed from winning at all. I had a terrific regular season this last year, then underachieved in the postseason. I am shocked because the last rumor was, well, Denver.
4: Yeah.
5: With a combo platter a series that included who's the point guard for the Nuggets?
4: Jamal Murray. Yep.
5: Wouldn't you rather have Jamal Murray at this point than Paul George?
4: Yeah, probably.
5: I'm not even close.
4: I'm looking at George's
5: Unless
4: numbers.
5: Unless you're saying it's over. Paul George can't. He does not hold up at this point. There's no way.
4: Well, here's the thing. He played 37 games, but it was because he missed a bunch because he got suspended.
5: I know.
4: Right? For performance enhancing stuff.
5: But how old is he?
4: Paul George? Let's see.
5: Maybe he's not as old as I think of him because I feel like he's been around forever.
4: Ooh. How old do you think he is?
5: I'm going to say 34.
4: He's actually older than that. He's older than that. 36.
5: Now, see, this makes no sense to me other than we're done. Or you got ownership there that said we're done spending like this. And that, because that's sort of what they started doing last year.
4: Correct.
5: It's newer ownership.
4: Correct.
5: And maybe they said we can live off the ring for a while and we're unloading because it's the Jaylen contract is massive.
4: Yes.
5: But he's also a very good player.
4: Top 15 player, probably.
5: Apparently, Boston ownership and maybe even the general manager agreed with that analytics guy who told Bobby Marks that Jaylen in the analytic world is no better than the seventh best player on the Celtics. That's what this looks like to me.
4: Yeah.
5: Man, that is a stunner. That's a massive ring. I mean, that's a ripple story through the entire National Basketball Association. There's no question.
4: So, yeah, I figured that was worth breaking
5: into. There's no doubt. 100%. Belgium, Senegal in extra time.
4: How come they're not telling us how much on the screen? Usually they tell us. They have like the plus whatever
5: number.
4: Well,
5: no. This is the extra time as in overtime.
4: Got it.
5: Yeah, exactly. That's all right.
4: This is extra time.
5: This is extra time. And as I recall it, it's 2 15-minute periods.
4: Yep.
5: It's not sudden death at this point at all. You got 2 15-minute periods, and then if you're still tied, that's when we go back to the penalty kicks, which we've seen a couple of times. So,
4: God, the knockout stage, man.
5: Yeah.
4: It's good to have a team in it.
5: I care so much more. So much more. Yeah, I agree. There's no question. Regarding our conversation on, is it Alyssa Thomas?
4: Yeah.
5: Dan, how about the simple idea that don't throat punch someone and then you won't get racist comments and threats hurled at you. Thomas in no way, shape, or form is the victim here. I think you might be trying to say that, but hearing you say that explicitly would bring a lot of clarity to the situation. That's from 651 guy Mark in Roseville. A couple things I would say. I would say you need to stop the sentence at don't throat punch someone. To lay out the notion that, well, you kind of asked for it. You kind of asked for racist comments and threats because of what you did. That's not a road that makes any sense to me at all, Roseville guy. You can't go there. Now, is she trying too hard to paint herself as a victim across the board here? Yeah, this happens all the time. A lot of players have done that. Draymond Green has done that historically too. But no, the message that you're that I'm conveying isn't and won't ever be, well, you don't want that kind of pushback. The only pushback she should receive should have nothing to do with her race, as in racist comments. Let's just then end it there. Period. Complete stop. No negotiation. No discussion. You destroy your own credibility about whatever outrage you have about the act itself. This should be about the act itself, not the race of the individual who's responsible for it. Come on, man. You got to know better than that. But from the beginning, we've not in any way, shape, or form painted, we've criticized her for the behavior. Again, she doesn't, it's not worthy of a massive suspension, I don't think, or worthy of, you know, banning her from the game for no, it was missed. It has not been handled well by the league. Frankly, it hasn't been handled well by her team. And I just earlier in the show said, come on, from her, I'd like to see at least some acknowledgement of the act itself. Because I will say this, if you want to go down the race road, I will to this degree. If it's a white player's fist on the throat of a black player on the ground, there'd be a lot about the optics, a lot discussed, and a lot written. Whether it should be about that or not, it would be. No question about that. So the behavior itself, it just needs to be called out. Not that, well, get what you asked for. No. That's exactly the kind of thinking that puts us in the kind of the sad position that we sometimes are in. Let's pause now. Let's prepare for Pat Kessler. I'm not going to lie to you. We might need, do we have a trigger warning on this show?
4: I think it's just Kessler's open.
5: Well,
4: for some.
5: Yeah, that's sad. That might be 100% true. Because it's going to be a lot of patting himself on the back for all the visits, the visit to New York, and all the stops that he made with Freaky McFreak, the whole bit, right? We may get to some news eventually and some politics eventually, but I wouldn't hold your breath.
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27: AP News, I'm Ben Thomas. In Venezuela, the official death toll from twin earthquakes a week ago is now approaching 2,300. Thousands more were injured, and Charles de Ledesma reports.
28: The UN Food Agency says they're distributing aid to thousands of Venezuelans affected by the June 24 earthquake, including in La Guajira, one of the most affected areas, where workers distributed food aid to residents on Wednesday. They aim to reach 500,000 in the next 3 months, while on Tuesday afternoon, a toddler who'd been trapped for 6 days under a collapsed building was rescued. Footage shows jubilant Jordanian rescuers crying Mashallah, an Arabic phrase that means God has willed it, as they pulled the limp but responsive boy covered in white dust out of the rubble. Acting President Delcy Rodriguez identified him as 3-year-old Kleber Moran. I'm Charles de Ledesma.
27: Iranian state television reports a ship ran aground in the Strait of Hormuz while using a route not approved by Iran. The report appeared to be aimed at underlining Tehran's claims to control the strait, which the world has long considered an international waterway. In other news, a former CIA chief is suing the Trump administration.
29: John Brennan is demanding a court order forcing administration officials to preserve records of investigations he says are targeting him. Brennan says the records would be vital for his defense on vindictive prosecution grounds if the administration indicts him. The suit names President Trump, Acting Attorney General Todd Blanche, and prosecutors in Florida who have been overseeing probes of Brennan and other former government officials. Sagar Magani, Washington.
27: And in New York, a law enforcement official, briefed on security plans, tells AP Taylor Swift and Travis Kelce will host their wedding at Madison Square Garden Friday night.
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11: I'm meteorologist Mace Michaels. Partly cloudy tonight, a slight storm chance, and a low in the upper 50s. And a mixture of sunshine and clouds for tomorrow, warm and muggy, a high in the mid-80s, and maybe a storm or two. Still some storms possible for Friday and through the upcoming holiday weekend. The 4th is almost here. 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
42: Many of us are frustrated.
5: We might be on the verge of penalty kicks in Belgium versus Senegal. We are approaching the 117-minute mark in extra time. It's 2-2.
43: It's incredible how these games have been going.
5: That was a good scoring opportunity right there. Went high, it looks like. Let's see.
43: The conditioning of these athletes
5: is
43: incredible.
5: It's absurd. We got a lot of ground to try to cover with you today. My understanding, though, is that you are a bit disappointed in both of us. Is that correct?
43: Well, I think I am. I'm just coming back from a vacation. I feel like a sixth grader. And I took all these photos with my little disposable cardboard camera box, and I was excited to show them to you. And then I hear my two very best friends talking about what a loser I am.
5: I don't think that word was ever used to describe
4: the show.
43: Yeah, which was that? Was that the last show?
5: Might have been. Yeah.
4: I don't think we said that.
43: You heard my fifis.
5: All right. I'm sorry.
43: Would you agree
5: that right now?
43: But I'm strutting. Yeah, I'm strutting. No doubt about it.
5: I know you'll get there. Do you feel sometimes that you have too much time on your hands?
43: Never.
5: Well, I don't
43: never
5: believe
43: enough
5: you.
43: Time.
5: I don't
43: seriously
5: to do what?
43: Whatever the hell I want.
5: Oh, that's the point.
43: Yes,
5: but that's a lot of different things. It isn't anything that we viewed as solid, important. And significant, and important.
43: Important? No.
5: Yeah.
43: I do nothing important.
5: I hold in my hands.
43: Oh Lord!
5: Right here.
43: Okay, I want to see
5: this opportunity. Mm-hmm. Is staring you in the face, and the question is whether you'll choke or whether you will take full advantage of it. Would you be interested in a job with a salary range mm-hmm. of between $200,000 and $230,000 a year?
43: Not enough, but go ahead. Go on.
4: You knew that was coming.
5: It's a start, is it not?
43: It's, yeah, go on. I'm interested in hearing, you know.
5: For the record, applications will be accepted until August 7.
43: Okay.
5: So you got a little time
43: some
5: yet,
43: time.
5: But don't.
43: For my cover letter.
5: Don't dawdle in mm-hmm. it. Let me see if I can ease my way into this before I actually name it.
43: Mm-hmm.
5: Core values. See if you think you qualify here.
43: Here we go.
4: This is the true test.
43: Oh, Lord.
5: Integrity.
43: Check.
4: Iffy.
5: Oh, wow. Man. Right out of the gate.
43: All right,
5: didn't even wait.
43: Shots fired.
5: Stewardship. I don't even know what that means.
43: I don't, but I think I might have it.
5: Equity and community focus.
43: Hmm.
4: What a great state.
5: Yeah. Accountability.
43: Never.
5: Innovation.
43: Got that. Got some of that.
5: And responsiveness.
43: You know, sure. You know.
4: You're pretty responsive.
43: I am. Trustworthy, loyal, helpful, friendly, courteous, kind, obedient, cheerful, thrifty, brave, clean, and reverent.
5: Clean. I appreciate that.
43: Good.
5: This leader will manage a small but highly impactful team.
43: Mm-hmm. Oh, so there's other people involved.
5: Overseeing complex relationships.
43: Interesting.
5: With key partners, including government entities.
43: Oh, Lord.
5: Consultants and contractors. And the Minnesota Vikings.
43: Oh!
5: You care to guess
43: the
5: what the job
43: magic words.
5: Executive Director, mm-hmm. Minnesota Sports Facilities Authority.
43: No.
5: The job is open.
43: It's open right now?
5: Right now.
43: Do tickets come with it?
4: They used to.
5: Yeah, you ruined that.
43: That's true.
5: Was that
43: I
5: your
43: did.
5: Story? No, it
43: yeah.
5: was.
43: Oh, it was.
5: Did you do that story?
43: Yeah,
4: they used to.
43: Yeah, many times.
5: I'm just telling you, man.
43: Oh, yeah. It's well, I don't want to work that hard.
5: The Minnesota
43: That's
5: Sports
43: one.
5: Facilities
43: yeah.
5: Authority.
43: I did not
5: number
43: realize
5: two job,
43: that.
5: Wide open.
43: All right. So, so you can, you know, you manage not just the sports teams, but also concerts.
4: Yeah, Taylor Swift.
43: I was going to say that. Taylor Swift's wedding.
5: Here's your strength. This is, I think, what you lead with during the interview.
43: Mm-hmm, okay. Oh, we're going to play act here.
5: Well,
43: here we go.
5: In all honesty, isn't a crucial part of this job understanding how the Minnesota State Legislature works, how things get done? Who better than you covered the Capitol for the better part of a half a century, for mm-hmm, God's mm-hmm. sake?
43: Sure.
5: That's your in right there. You say you don't have to read any, you don't need any advice. You don't have to read a handbook. You've lived it. You know about how those relationships are divvied out, et cetera.
43: It's all about the
5: and
43: future.
5: Developed.
43: Yeah,
5: yes.
43: That's about the future. So, yeah, what are you going to do? How are you going to help me? I am the engine of Minneapolis and Minnesota right here. At the Sports Facilities Commission. So I'm
5: Garzy, here's what we should do.
43: Double the salary.
5: We should. Well, I don't know what range.
43: What are you talking about?
5: Maybe they've
43: you
5: got some flexibility.
43: You know how hard the job that is?
5: Yeah, that's a hard job. Maybe what we do is can we nominate him? Could we, like, present him
43: sure.
5: as someone that they should look at?
4: Well, I think we would just have to fill out his application. I think that's
43: and
4: how we nominate
43: it.
4: Him.
43: Yeah, with,
4: yeah, I think we're nominating him now.
43: Yeah, I think. If anyone's listening, sure.
5: Now,
43: here's my question. Will they oversee the planning, design, and construction of the new Timberwolves arena?
5: I think the answer to that is no.
4: That's a good question. I would
5: say
4: it's
5: a good one.
43: Let's talk about it. Yeah. I mean, do they want some public money? Do they want to be Yeah. Do you want to be
5: part
43: public of the
5: financing
43: family?
5: Somewhere, at least maybe a couple of tax breaks.
43: You
5: want to
43: be part of the family.
5: Yeah, well.
43: You want some of that sweet, sweet
5: how many of these stadium
43: gambling money.
5: Deals and crises have you been through?
43: Like I've been through many.
5: A bunch of them, right?
43: Yeah. So, I mean, that is actually quite a skill if now you are working in that business. The building of stadiums at the University of Minnesota in the Vikings and the Twins, I mean, that's something.
5: Compensation, as I mentioned, salary range $200,000 to $230,000, which sounds
43: pretty
5: low
43: good.
5: For you.
43: Yeah, mm-hmm, low, but go ahead.
5: Here's what else you'll get. Healthcare, paid time off, long-term disability insurance, dental care, paid holidays, pension plan.
43: Ooh. How many paid holidays?
5: And life insurance. Yeah. That's a very good question. I don't know.
43: So,
5: and
43: that,
5: by the way, yes. Do you happen to know who is on the MSFA Board of Commissioners?
4: It's a nice board. I bet you know a lot of them.
43: Lester Bagley?
5: Incorrect. Sorry.
43: Dang it!
5: Yeah.
43: Well, goes my in.
5: You wouldn't even have to apply if he was.
43: Yeah, yeah. Okay, I want to know.
5: You might recognize some of these mm-hmm. names. Tony Sertich?
43: Very much, yeah.
5: Laura Bishop? Do you know her?
43: Mm-hmm.
5: Michael Vekich?
43: Very much, chair. Yeah. He's the fireman. He fixes up all sorts of stuff.
5: Bill McCarthy?
43: Mm-hmm.
5: And Sharon Sales Belton.
43: Wow, we love her.
5: You're in.
43: Friend of the show.
5: That's true. You're
43: oh,
5: in.
43: My gosh.
4: Do you know the distinction that Sharon Sales Belton shares with Ken Patera, among others?
43: Man, that is so that's out there. I just don't even know where to go.
5: Oh, wait a minute.
43: Hold on. Stop.
5: You have a breaking news sounder?
4: Oh, wow.
5: Belgium wins it in extra time at the 125.03 mark.
4: Well, they haven't won it yet, have they?
5: That's a good point.
4: Yeah, there's no golden goal, so they got to get
5: that's
4: going.
5: A good point. You're right. I keep forgetting it. But well, at 125, there can't be that much time left. You got 90 plus 30. So this must be extra time. We'll see. But Belgium
43: my God.
5: Is up now 3-2 after being down in this game 2-0. If the U.S. wins tonight, they play the winner of this game.
4: Wow, so
5: this
4: was
5: they got a penalty kick.
4: Yeah.
5: They got a basically penalty. That's basically a penalty kick. You're exactly
4: what
5: right.
4: Happened. Wow. Penalty in the box.
43: Wow.
5: There's some bitterness there. That's for sure. Well, we'll keep an eye on it.
43: Well, yeah, that's
5: the clock's continuing to go.
4: To answer the question, Kessler, we had to dump Sharon Sales Belton for language.
5: Oh, that's right.
4: Which we also had to do multiple times for Kenny Patera.
5: Was that the last time she was on the show?
4: I don't think it was the last time, but it was around that time.
43: And Kenny Patera?
5: Can you hint at it? I don't remember.
4: I can't remember exactly the words.
5: It wasn't the Effenheimer, was it?
4: No, I don't think so.
43: But your hand is on the button all the time when I'm on.
5: Well, pretty much.
4: For sure. Hovering.
43: Yeah.
5: Well, that's not usually for like a four-letter word. That's more for
43: taste.
5: Innuendo. Yeah. And taste. Yeah, taste is exactly it. That's true. Desired qualifications,
43: mm-hmm.
5: exceptional written, verbal, and interpersonal communication skills.
43: Sometimes.
5: You feel pretty good there, don't you?
43: Yeah, yeah.
5: Demonstrating sound judgment, integrity, and commitment to ethical leadership.
43: Yeah, I could do that.
5: Bachelor's degree required.
43: Mm-hmm.
5: Advanced degree preferred. You okay there?
43: Ooh,
5: not so much.
43: Hmm.
5: You going back for? You might want to consider going back for the master's.
43: I could.
4: Art history. She never took.
43: How do you know?
5: Look at preferred experience, familiarity with public finance,
43: okay.
5: Governmental accounting, yeah. And complex contracts. You got all kinds of background there, correct?
43: Yes, I can do. I can do finance. Absolutely.
5: I'm just saying, man. I
43: know it's written for me, and as a matter of fact, as Roberta Flack would say, it's like you took my letters and read each one out loud.
5: Now. That's quite a reference. that's quite a great reference.
43: I read each one out loud.
5: When we last met in this studio, you were excited
43: mm-hmm.
5: about going to see. I think actually for you, Earth, Wind & Fire, you're more excited about seeing Earth, Wind & Fire than Lionel Richie.
43: That was unbelievable.
5: Even though it was the main attraction, technically, I guess, was supposed to be Lionel Richie.
43: Well, Earth,
5: correct?
43: Wind & Fire was the opening act for Lionel Richie.
5: For better, yeah, exactly.
43: Yeah, that's what they were.
5: So what happened? Lionel Richie, how obvious was it that something was off? Well, first of all, let's stop. Let's back up. How was the Earth, Wind & Fire portion of
43: iconic.
5: The concert?
43: Iconic. So gratifying, so incredible. playing all the 12-piece band playing like it was 1976. I mean, it was incredible. Three of the original band members, some of the kids of the band members were playing.
5: Oh, nice.
43: Big horn section.
5: Yeah.
43: Yeah, it was really, really
5: Were you in the mosh pit?
43: I tried to make it down there, but no. I mean, okay. Right. Everybody was dead. Dan-

0: It was really good. So, but he was fine. He sang a couple of songs. Then he's doing Dancing in the Ceiling, and suddenly you see him kind of weaving back and forth, and he boom, sits down on the stage.
1: Ooh.
0: Stairs on the stage that he'd been climbing up and down.
1: Oh, man.
0: And, you know, I turned to Mim. I found,
1: something's up, maybe.
0: Something's going on here.
1: Yeah.
0: Whip out the camera right away. And what?
1: What, an ambulance chaser even then? I mean, come on. Have some
0: something's
1: discretion.
0: Going on.
1: Okay.
0: Something's going on. And so he's there, and he gets back up, and he says, I've learned a long time ago in this business, when you start feeling dizzy, you sit your ass down.
1: That's what he said?
0: That's what he said.
1: Well, that's true.
0: And so, so he got up again, and he tried to continue, and he sat down again, and it got to a point where you saw the band members, they're alarmed.
1: They're
0: feeling
1: it.
0: They all come up right next to him and sit on the stairs. A bunch of steps, stairway with him until he finishes the song, and he's kind of wobbling, and then he goes to the piano. He's going to sing one of your favorite songs, Three Times a Lady.
1: Great song.
0: And I love you. And I'm saying that to you right now.
1: I appreciate that.
0: So then he just stops and says, you know what? We're going to have a short intermission here. Please don't go. Nobody go anywhere. We're going to have an intermission here. I'm going to take a break, and I'll be right back. I'll be right back. I promise. So he leaves the stage, and everybody else is still on the stage, all the band members, and they're waiting, and then suddenly they're going back, and then it's over.
1: Wow.
0: So
1: what was the delay before you knew it was over? I mean,
0: almost 30 minutes.
1: Man.
0: And then
1: did they make an announcement at that
0: point? They did.
1: Okay.
0: And then one of the horn guys comes out and says that we're not going to continue. He's not feeling well. Apparently, they took him to the hospital. I still don't know exactly what happened. Sounded like dehydration.
1: Mm, it could be.
0: Maybe some heat exhaustion. Yeah. I mean, it was hot. It looked like it was hot on the stage. So it was very alarming. And he canceled the show the next day.
1: Yeah.
0: Canceled the show in Chicago, in Columbus, and it wasn't frightening because we didn't know what was happening,
1: but concerning, certainly.
0: Very concerning,
1: and off-putting. It's a tough.
0: Yeah, it was
1: spot.
0: Unsettling for sure, and so we didn't know what was going on, and nobody was telling us. But when they came out, you know, everybody kind of left as they do in Minnesota, you know, very calmly, and it was fine. The show was only about half over, so but it was. But here's the thing. I mean, I always knew he was. There it is, right there.
1: It's in the books.
0: There it is, in the books.
1: Belgium, it's a final 3-2 over Senegal in extra time after being down 2-0, I think, in the second half.
0: That's a hell of a comeback.
1: That's in soccer? It's everything is what it is. Because the 2-goal lead in soccer is like...
0: 52 donuts.
1: The most dangerous. There's no... no, it is actually. You're right about that. Nowhere near as in hockey. So there you go. So Belgium advances to play the winner of USA versus Bosnia-Herzegovina tonight. Prime time.
0: It's so exciting. I mean, I'm totally into this.
1: Yeah, I am too. I'm with you on that.
0: You know, one more thing about Lionel. Yes. I'm just going to say this because this has never happened to me before. But, you know, I tweet stuff out all the time.
1: Yes.
0: And, you know, I get some views on something. I didn't get 10,000. I didn't get 20,000. You know how many views I got for him dropping down on the stage?
1: I'm going to say a couple hundred thousand.
0: Times 10.
1: Seriously?
0: 3 million.
1: Is that right?
0: 3 million views.
1: Did you get money for that?
0: Well, here's the deal.
1: Is it?
0: Friend of the show, Ian Leonard, is instructing me on what to do with this.
1: Oh.
0: You know, how to handle it.
1: How to monetize it?
0: Yeah, because I'm getting
1: calls.
0: So what
1: do? You got to turn it in?
0: I'm getting calls from Japan and Germany and New York. And the New York Post just stole it, you know.
1: No, didn't even ask for permission or anything?
0: They gave me credit. But you know, so it's unbelievable what happens. I mean, I've never had
1: anything. Once a reporter, always a reporter, Garzy.
0: I've never had anything like this
2: happen. Camera out.
0: You know.
1: That's a lot.
0: And fade.
1: I didn't realize that.
0: And fade to black. So, yeah, I mean, it was crazy. So that is an experience I have never had. And so, we'll see what happens. Yeah, I just turned it over to somebody to handle it because I can't answer all these requests, you know.
1: Maybe this will enhance your chances to get the executive director role, Minnesota Sports Facilities
0: Authority. Well, what I do in this situation, if I was the head of the executive director of the Sports Facilities Commission and – Travis Kelce and Taylor Swift were about to get married in the Dome.

0: in the U.S. Bank arena.
1: Right.
0: I would surreptitiously take video and sell it. Would that enhance my
1: It might.
0: Salary?
1: I would make this suggestion if you're going to apply for this job and interview.
0: Yeah.
1: You might want to get the name of it right. It's not the commission anymore. It's the Minnesota Sports Facilities Authority.
0: Of course.
2: And it's U.S. Bank Stadium.
0: Of course.
1: And it's U.S. Bank Stadium. It's not an arena.
0: I get it. I'm ahead of myself.
2: The dome went down about 15 years ago.
0: My mind is working so fast here.
1: Is that what it is?
0: And by the way, may I ask this question?
2: As may you ask this question.
0: Do you? Okay, that's really funny. That's hilarious.
1: Guess you had to be there.
0: Why would Taylor Swift want to get married at Madison Square Garden? I mean, why would you want to do that? Maybe a party? I mean, honest to God.
2: You know the theory?
0: I want to know.
2: The theory is because they can secure it. That no pictures in, no pictures out. They're basically, from what I've gathered, and every tweet I see is about what's being brought into Madison Square Garden.
0: Mm-hmm.
2: It seems like they're creating an outdoor venue inside Madison Square Garden where no paparazzi can get into, where nothing can leak. That's the theory.
0: There's no other place in the United States where you could have a... I'm going to guess that they got married and this is going to be a party. And you think...
1: I wouldn't rule that out.
2: Yeah, it could be.
0: Does something like this cost?
1: $150.
2: $50 billion.
0: I mean, it's not like Jeff Bezos, is it?
1: It's all sponsored.
0: No, it's not.
1: They're not paying a dime. You know that. It's all paid for.
0: You are...
1: The whole it's going to be a Netflix series.
2: Yes.
1: Netflix is paid for it.
2: She's definitely going to package it and sell it.
1: Yeah, come on.
2: Which is the one thing I don't
0: love
2: about her.
0: I would be very disappointed if that happens.
1: It's going to happen.
0: I would be very, very disappointed.
1: So you go from the Lionel Richie event. This is your week anniversary celebration.
0: Mm-hmm.
1: You make the sojourn to New York, where, among other things, you apparently, I'm told I'm not allowed to ask you about the movie star you met at Gallagher's Steakhouse in New York City after a Broadway show. Is that correct?
0: I asked you not to
1: ask me that. You expressly said don't ask me. Even though I wouldn't have
0: that
1: known, neither of us would have known that you met anybody at Gallagher's or even where you went.
0: Here's the other thing that I want to say before that, you know, the next day we hop a subway, drop our luggage, hop a subway, go to the Mets-Cubs game at Citi Field. The next evening. The game's over. It went 10 innings. Cubs win. Manager is fired.
1: Oh, that's right. You're right.
0: Mets manager fired. And so Lionel goes down. Next night, manager fired. So what's going to happen when I go to the Broadway show? And
1: What was the show? Hair?
0: Oh, from the 60s? Great? Remember that?
1: Reprise?
0: Remember that head with hair? Long, beautiful hair. Flexing, waxing.
1: That's so good.
0: Right down to there. It was Oh Mary, starring Maya Rudolph from Saturday Night Live and Bridesmaids. And it was vulgar and it was tasteless.
1: Were you offended?
0: Crass and obscene.
2: And you loved every second.
0: I loved every second of it.
1: How did Freaky feel about it?
0: Same.
1: She has taste.
0: Same.
1: Okay. All right.
0: Same.
1: All right.
0: So it was, everything was great. Everything was awesome. So dinner, and she doesn't want me to go up to this dude. You know, she doesn't.
1: Spot him?
0: Yeah, spot him.
1: Are you at your table?
0: Yeah, not really sure.
1: What was on the menu for you that night? Do you remember?
0: We split a beautiful porterhouse at Gallagher Steakhouse. Very nice. Very nice. Very nice. Yeah, so I see this guy, and I'm going to go talk to him. No, don't do it. Don't talk to him.
1: She's embarrassed.
0: Very embarrassed, as per normal. And I'm talking to people everywhere, on the street and all the soccer fans.
2: You're like that insurance commercial with the old people. You know, you got to keep tabs on them.
1: That's true.
2: You don't have to say anything.
0: I am such a loser.
1: It's unbelievable. No fights, though, I hope.
0: No. It was great.
1: You approach this actor at Gallagher's.
0: As he's leaving, I said, I know who you are. I know Wayne Diamond.
1: I don't know who that is.
0: Wayne Diamond. Look it up, kids. From Uncut Gems.
1: Oh,
0: the KG movie.
1: So you literally recognized him from that film?
0: So, no, I didn't, right away. So I know who he is. Yeah. And Wayne Diamond. And
1: how did he respond to your overtures?
0: He's used the F word a couple of times, not making this up. He used the F word a couple of times.
1: No, he didn't.
0: He did. He did. Very, very nice guy. Get your effing camera. Get your effing camera.
1: I see. Okay.
0: Come on. Get an effing selfie. Come on. Come on. He was like, and he was no different than he was in the movie.
1: In the character.
0: No different. Same guy.
2: Yeah, he's got no problems with people coming up to say hi to him. I don't think he should have hemmed and hawed.
0: Well, like I didn't. Diamond. You know, talk to Mim about it.
1: Yeah, you were.
0: You know, she's the one.
1: I don't know that I'd recognize him. I don't think I've seen that movie all the way through.
2: Yeah, I haven't either.
1: A lot of people
0: he looks like a movie star.
1: He does, okay.
0: Yeah, he does. He does, yeah. So, you know, I should not. I haven't put it out there, but maybe I should.
1: Yeah, you can
0: in the break.
1: He looks very approachable.
0: Yeah, he is.
1: He does not look like a guy who's going to be offended.
0: And he's yelling. He's like the Soprano. Get your camera. Get it. You know, it's like, come on. Just like that, yeah.
1: Was that your only celebrity sighting in New York?
0: Yeah, I think so. But, you know, you never know for sure.
1: Yeah.
0: You know.
1: That you spotted, that you remember.
0: You know, I was hoping in the theater. And,
1: yeah.
0: But, you know, there were so many people there that you can't because of the.
1: Did you properly dress?
0: It was unbelievable.
1: Didn't you get in trouble with the dress code police the last time you watched a
0: Broadway
1: play? Well,
0: from you guys, no. I went to see Springsteen.
1: Yeah, that's what
0: during
1: it was.
0: COVID.
1: Springsteen. That's
0: and I got there was a downpour and I was just completely soaked head to foot. And I did get grief. You know from who?
1: Ooh.
0: You.
2: Your two best friends.
0: My two best friends that anyone ever had.
1: Yeah.
0: And then I overhear you saying, "What
1: everything.
0: A loser."
1: Yeah.
0: So
1: it's quite a trip.
0: Yeah. No. It was awesome. But I'm going to tell you that this is New York City. With the World Cup, and it, and I've been to New York a number of times, but there's always a lot of people, but there were tens of thousands of people on the street, so you could only take little baby steps. The crowds
1: really?
0: Were crowding you so much, it's like Tokyo sometimes. It was nuts. Everybody happy, everybody joyful,
1: nice.
0: Everybody patriotic. It was quite a feeling. I mean, it was amazing. To be there.
1: All right, let's make this the top of the hour break. We'll get to some items, news items on your list. Kessler is in studio. You weren't quite as obnoxious about it as I thought you would be, Gargi, don't you think?
2: Which
1: I thought
2: part?
1: He'd be...
2: Well, I think that was because he heard us shaming him for that early in the show.
1: Maybe
2: he
1: that's
2: tempered
1: what it was,
2: down.
1: Yeah.
2: He goes, maybe I am kind of a jerk about all of this.
0: Well, no.
2: Maybe I'm not relatable.
0: It hurt my feelings, and now I'm just introspective about my life. I'm just kind of...
1: Are you questioning everything
0: I'm
1: now?
0: Questioning everything.
1: Yeah, that'll happen. All right, we'll come back with more. Belgium advances 3-2 win over Senegal. U.S. will take on Belgium then if they're able to get the job done tonight. Stay tuned.
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4: For MNN Sports, I'm Kevin Falmas. The Twins had their issues in Houston last night, trying to get out of the fourth inning. Looked like they got it done, but then it was a reversal of fortunes.
5: Three balls, two strikes on the way. Strike three looking. And Altuve's going to challenge it right away.
6: The batter's challenge.
7: I think he's going to win this challenge.
5: Oh, no.
7: Joe's almost in the dugout.
5: Oh. Altuve wins it. Joe Ryan was one step away from getting in the dugout. So he'll walk with the bases loaded.
8: Yeah, I mean, you think you get a punch out, you think you're out of the inning, and then unfortunately it didn't happen. The ball was just off the plate.
4: Astros score a run there, keep the inning alive, and before the Twins can escape, Joe Ryan gives up a grand slam to Yandres Alvarez.
9: We had plenty of opportunities to get out of it. A couple ground balls, challenge a pitch. Get a strikeout, no runs there. We just kind of changed the plan a little bit in that inning and tried to do some stuff that we weren't doing before that I think in hindsight we probably would have changed that and just stuck to what we were doing. It stuck to the plan, but it's baseball. And
4: Twins are even on the series with the Astros. It concludes tonight in Houston with a 7-10 first pitch. There was better luck, though, for the St. Paul Saints.
10: Here's the 1-2.
6: In the air, right center field, tailing away Jenkins. Long run. Jenkins on the warning track. Tracks it down just ahead of the CHS sign in right center field. That's your ball game. The Saints score 7 in the first inning, hit 4 out of the ballpark, and win 12-6 in their first home game of the second half of the season.
10: The final call on Saints Radio. They beat Buffalo. That series continues tonight at CHS Field. Kevin Faulness, MNN Sports.
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17: I'm meteorologist Mace Michaels. Partly cloudy tonight, a slight storm chance, and a low in the upper 50s. And a mixture of sunshine and clouds for tomorrow, warm and muggy, a high in the mid-80s, and maybe a storm or two. Still some storms possible for Friday and through the upcoming holiday weekend. The 4th is almost here. 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
1: Is citing depression, right? I think as the
0: yes.
1: as the issue. Two other members say they're also suffering depression and PTSD, but they are not taking leave as she is. There's some other examples, I think, on the national level that you cite of individuals who just sort of took a leave of absence without much explanation. We come to find out depression is there too. So it does raise the question of, you know, what is owed elected officials in this regard. I mean, they are in theory, more than theory, hopefully in practice, representing their constituencies, right? The people who voted them in. Mm-hmm. And so, you know, when they're not there, it's like, well, can you possibly do your job? On the other hand, they're human. So what
0: Absolutely.
1: Do we do? What do we do with all
0: and
1: this?
0: And so what do they owe us?
1: Right.
0: Also. And it's not just the city council member in Minneapolis. It is the New Jersey Congressman Tom Kaine, who disappeared for 4 months without telling anybody where he was or what was going on, anything, with a mysterious illness without a public explanation, and came back and said that it is because of depression and that he was hospitalized, which is a very, very serious thing. But we still don't know many, many things about it. But here's the point. That, of course, we need absolutely to understand and embrace that depression is an illness. It's a physical illness. Mm-hmm. It's not being sad. It's not any of that. It's not a failure of character. It's none of that, even though we have had a stigma on mental health and mental illness for quite a long time. But do our politicians like Tom Kaine owe us more, particularly that he has taken advantage of programs that he voted against, that there are many people, perhaps most people in this country, do not have access to mental health care. He voted to cut Medicaid funds, which absolutely fund mental health programs, voted against family leave that we all are familiar with now, FMLA. And so these are things that we all need to discuss out in the open. I am really glad that the city council member, Chugtai, who announced that she's taking time a month away from the job citing depression, she let her constituents know.
1: Yeah, that's the other issue.
0: She let them know.
1: What do they owe?
0: Yes, and so she owes us that, and she did that.
1: Yeah,
0: so good for her on that.
1: Which I don't think Kaine did, right? Or it was a little bit more vague, a little more open-ended.
0: Well, we still don't know what it was.
1: Right.
0: He wants privacy. Well, no. You're not going to get privacy when you disappear for 4 months. He did say that that he was admitted to a hospital, indicating that when that happens, there are very, very serious issues about, in many cases,
1: yeah,
0: it's self-harm. Not saying what that's
1: right.
0: Not what this is.
1: Right.
0: But while he was on leave for mental health care, he's making stock trades, $190,000 we discover over the last couple of weeks. He is traveling to California. So am I being unfair here? I'm really unsure of how to describe this because of the sympathy I have for people who have this kind of mental illness.
1: Okay,
0: but all of us deserve the same care as these two politicians in Minnesota and in New Jersey are getting.
1: You have 2 minutes to explain, to answer this question. So you're going to have to be brief and hopefully effective. What has happened to Tom Emmer?
0: I've known Tom Emmer for many, many years, and I got into it with him the very first time I met him. But over the years, he's been generally very nice, a beautiful family, very nice. But now he goes on what I think could accurately be called a racist rant against Somalis, saying, I'm not going to be careful anymore. I'm not afraid anymore. Get the hell out if you can't assimilate. Assimilate. I mean, this is just nutty to me in this way. I shouldn't have said the word nutty because, I mean, I understand that this is a political point of view. How soon do we assimilate? My mother passed away a couple of months ago, and she spoke Swedish, but English is her second language. Her entire family here was a Swedish community in Minnesota. This is a state party, the Republican Party, and Tom Emmer was one of the founders of the Somali Caucus. They were trying to mine all of these Somali votes. He was a founder of the Somali Caucus. The state party, the Republican Party in the state of Minnesota about 10 years ago, moved into their party headquarters into the Somali neighborhood of Minneapolis because they cared so much about the Somali population. What happened?
1: That's what I'm asking.
0: What has happened? I think that a lot of this is driven by the hatred and cruelty that we're hearing from President Trump on this. And I'm just very, very surprised that Tom Emmer, a Minnesotan, is so harsh with everybody around him who are fellow Minnesotans.
1: Lastly, here's the note you sent out. I'm just going to read it. You have never raw-dogged like Norway striker Erling Haaland has raw-dogged. You want to put some meat on that bone?
0: Well, think about this for just a moment, that Erling Haaland is – and I'm going to pull it up here because it's just pretty incredible. He is the striker for Norway, and he's otherworldly. He is described as he's a terror. He's a monster.
1: He's a soccer big knocker.
0: He is 6'5", According to the New Yorker profile I read today, he is 208 pounds, 210 pounds. They compare him to Randy Moss, that the terror that people felt right. when Randy yeah. Moss ran at him is this guy. And so he is a guy who is, and I'm still looking for it, and I got caught off guard here because I've lost it. But he is a guy who traveled, proud of traveling once, raw-dogging it for 7 hours, no food, no water on an airplane, no video, nothing. Have you raw-dogged for 7 hours on a plane? That is my question to you.
1: So that includes no reading?
0: No reading. Only a map.
1: What do you mean a map? You just look
0: at... He said he could look at... He perhaps looked at a map. That's all he did. He just stared out.
1: No. And what does this do for him?
0: Well, it's
1: helps him clear his mind?
0: It's part of the character of who he is.
1: Right.
0: That somebody who has become a worldwide Viking terror, he consumes, according to the New Yorker, 6,000 calories a day. He exercises by chopping wood in the forest, drinks raw milk after training, and is somebody who raw dogs for 7 hours on planes. That's who this dude is.
1: I got to read his profile. It sounds good.
0: It's really something. And are we going to end up playing Norway? I don't know.
1: I don't know the matchups, yeah.
0: Yeah, so.
1: I don't know. We just have to keep winning.
0: Really incredible, though.
1: I look forward to that. I'm glad you're back. I'm glad you didn't get into, in this case, any fights. It doesn't appear.
0: No, I mean, everybody was so joyful. They're hugging and crying and kissing each other. And the English fans in particular in our hotel dancing the night away and just couldn't believe the jubilation that they felt.
1: Was this at the Ramada?
0: Oh, you are so cute. The same jubilation I saw, by the way, I did encounter Ian Leonard, friend of the show, Ian Leonard. Dressed
1: in New York?
0: In New York.
1: Oh, you encountered him there.
0: In New York.
1: Okay, yeah.
0: After the game, dressed in the English kit, as they call it, a jersey and a hat. And he was like a 10-year-old boy, as happy as I have ever seen him.
1: Yeah. Do the English wear kilts, or is that just
0: no? That's the Scots who took over Boston.
1: Yeah, they did.
0: And now, unfortunately, they were limited. I know. And literally,
1: they drank the city
0: all
1: away.
0: The beer.
1: Yeah, think
0: literally.
1: About that.
0: That's unfreaking believable.
1: I didn't know. I thought it was the Irish who were supposed to drink a lot. Is the Scots drink more?
0: Apparently, they're the champs now.
1: Yeah, they got it. Apparently.
0: All right.
1: Well, welcome back. I'm glad you survived it. And again. Executive Director, Minnesota Sports Facilities Authority. It's got your name.
0: If anybody's listening.
1: All over it. I hope you at least consider it.
0: Anybody's listening.
1: You can still come on.
0: It might be too much work for me.
1: Yeah, that's very – I think that's the problem. I just don't think you want to
2: work
1: that
2: hard. No, you're the executive director. You hire people. I mean, that's the beauty of it.
1: Would you call Hank or would you call Michelle? Which one first?
0: Michelle was a great public servant. She absolutely was. She built
1: what's wrong
0: the
1: with
0: state.
1: Hank?
0: She built
1: what's
0: U.S.
1: Wrong,
0: Bank
1: what's wrong with
0: Stadium.
2: That is true.
0: You never
1: give Hank any credit. Poor guy.
0: Behind every strong woman.
2: That's it. Is a man eating free hot dog.
0: Stop it.
1: That's right. We got to go. Enjoy the World Cup tonight. USA.
0: Will do, can do.
1: Herzegovina. We'll wrap things up next.
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1: The latest extra time kick in the history of, or goal in the history of the World Cup, it was a penalty shot, and there is disagreement on whether the transgression was worthy of a penalty shot. Some say yes, some say not so much. There was, of course, the VAR usage in this case, and that ultimately was the ruling, and that ended up being the difference in the match, so to speak. We're on a short week this week because Friday is a best of day with the holiday, the 4th of July holiday weekend. So we're moving Lavelle up a day. He'll be with us tomorrow. We probably will open the inbox tomorrow. I might try to get Mitch Lawrence because he didn't respond to me early in the week. He might be on vacation. A blockbuster of a deal. Really, for me, one of the more shocking deals in recent memory. Jaylen Brown. 2 years removed from helping the Celtics win the world championship, Finals MVP has been traded for, as far as I'm concerned, dimes on the dollar. I mean, Paul George was once a great player. He's not that anymore. He's approaching, what did you tell me, 37 or 36?
2: He's 36 right now.
1: 36 years old. And if that was the best that the Celtics could do, that's beyond belief that he would fall to that point. Now, I know they got a couple of number ones, and we're happy for you on that. But this is a world-class player who either isn't valued around the league as much as I think he should be, or something else is going on the basis of the contract. So the Celtics, in effect, I think are saying, we're trying to create flexibility for our future, and we're willing to take a further step back this year, this upcoming year. Because there's no way they're anywhere near as good a team.
2: Can we get Mike Conley back?
1: And well, the question is, does Mike Conley want to reconsider?
2: That's
1: at this
2: what I
1: point?
2: Mean.
1: Yeah, I don't know. So I think it might be too late. I don't know. Did they actually sign? Did he sign the deal, or did they just agree to
2: terms? Great question. Conley did do a nice, I'm getting old, Twitter post, X post, thanking all of us at Minnesota. But yeah. I don't know if that means he's signed the contract.
1: Hard, very difficult to say. So tonight, not on the fan, though, right? USA versus...
2: Absolutely on the fan.
1: On.
2: Yeah,
1: oh,
2: we're going
1: okay.
2: right to it.
1: Oh, excellent. So that'll be on the agenda for tomorrow, absolutely. Reaction to the U.S. being in position to... Then they would take on Belgium, right? With the big comeback by Belgium. England advances. Your guy, Harry Kane, brilliant again. The
2: Sir
1: big
2: Harry.
1: Knockers continue to knock, as we like to say, in the sports business.
2: We'll have Russo on tomorrow as well.
1: And Russo, too. I forgot about him. So we text and talk more than people know. Enjoy the rest of the evening. Enjoy the soccer tonight. We will be all over it tomorrow beginning at 3 o'clock, and we'll talk then.
4: Go get them, Dylan. You know, show us what you can do. America. Well, go Twins. Thank you for the airtime, and I'll talk to you soon.
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11: This is Minnesota News Network. I'm John Anderson. Minnesota's tightening restrictions on dogs and cats entering the state after cases of New World screwworm were found in Texas and New Mexico. State officials say the changes are designed to keep the destructive parasite from reaching Minnesota. Dr. Steve Cavisto with the State Board of Animal Health says...
12: Any of those areas that have active, inactive, or uncleared areas, nothing can move out. No dogs or cats can, or any animal for that matter, can move out of those areas.
11: Minnesota is among a group of 17 states that just scored a court victory against some of the largest egg producers in the country. Attorney General Keith Ellison announced that the evidence showed three egg producers coordinated for years to influence the daily price index for eggs. Through the settlement, Minnesota will obtain roughly 2 million eggs that will be delivered to food banks and community organizations. This is M&M.
13: Minnesota's DNR conservation officers
27: and state patrol troopers are on the road
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13: over 30% of fatal boating accidents involve alcohol.
27: And over 30% of deadly crashes are caused by drunk drivers.
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27: is drunk driving.
13: And Minnesota has zero tolerance
27: for either one. Don't drink and drive.
13: Don't drink and boat.
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20: I'm meteorologist Mace Michaels. Partly cloudy tonight, a slight storm chance, and a low in the upper 50s. And a mixture of sunshine and clouds for tomorrow, warm and muggy, a high in the mid-80s, and maybe a storm or two. Still some storms possible for Friday and through the upcoming holiday weekend. The 4th is almost here. 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
30: Well, the calendar is flipped to July, and the Twins look to christen the new month by winning the rubber game in Houston and winning their third consecutive series on the road for the first time since May of last season. Hello, everyone, and welcome to the Menards pregame lineup card. I'm Mark Chinowski. Taj Bradley will try to pitch the Twins to the series win tonight. He is coming off his best outing in the 7 starts he has made since coming back off the injured list. Taj pitched into the 8th on Friday against Colorado, was charged with 2 runs and fanned 7 in a game where the bullpen could not hold the lead, but thankfully the Twins picked up their first walk-off here in 2026. Bradley 6-3 with a 4.12 ERA on the year, and hopefully getting back to his April form. He is 2-3 in his career against Houston. He split a pair of starts against them last season while he was still with Tampa. He's 0-2 with a 4.35 ERA at Daikin Park. Tetsui Imai goes for the Astros. He has not lost since May 31st, winning his last 3 decisions. He's coming off strong back-to-back outings, including his best one of the season last Thursday in Detroit when he tossed 6 shutout innings, scattered 2 hits, and fanned 10. He has hit double digits in strikeouts in his last 2 starts, managed just 5 4 2/3 when he took the loss against the Twins back here at Target Field on May 18th. The Twins got to him for 3 runs that night, all courtesy of a pair of homers from Josh Bell. Imai 5-3, ERA of 5.36 on the campaign. Twins are going to try to improve to 8-6 in rubber games. Let's rewind to the middle game of this series from last night. Ryan Kreidler's two-run single highlighted a three-run first against Mike Burrows, but Joe Ryan needed 25 pitches to strand a pair of Astros in the home half of that inning. Joe did a nice job when he pitched around a leadoff double in the third, but then a rough bottom of the fourth where Joe didn't get a lot of help behind him, but he also didn't help himself either. Three straight one-out singles, the third from Yiner Diaz, plated Cam Smith to make it a 3-1 game. With two down, Joe walked the number nine hitter, Ray Delgado. It was a close call. The Twins chose not to challenge, so the bases were loaded for Jose Altuve with Yordan Alvarez looming on deck. And for really the first time this season, we saw a huge immediate impact from an ABS challenge.
1: Three balls, two strikes on the way. Strike three looking. And Altuve's going to challenge it right away.
2: The batter's challenge.
3: I think he's going to win this challenge.
1: Oh, no.
3: Joe's almost in the dugout.
1: Oh. Altuve wins it. Joe Ryan was one step away from getting in the dugout. So he'll walk with the bases loaded. Hit high in the air, right field. And this ball is gone. That's a grand slam, 6-3 Astros.
30: Yeah, Danny's tone in there says everything you need to know. Altuve's successful challenge led to a run to make it a 3-2 game. It was the first time Joe Ryan had ever issued back-to-back walks with two outs in his career, and then Yordan Alvarez followed it up with his seventh career grand slam, an AL-leading 26th homer here of the year, fourth homer of his career, off of Ryan. Astros blasted to the 6-3 lead. Joe would be done after four innings and 91 pitches. Josh Bell doubled home a run off of Burrows in the fifth to pull the Twins within two. Eric Orsi, Marco Raya combined for four scoreless innings out of the bullpen to help keep it close, but Houston's relievers, if possible, were even better. Angel De Los Santos, Stephen Okert, Brian King, and Josh Hader, each with a perfect inning. Twins went 12 up, 12 down to end it. 6-4 the final. Burrows the win, Ryan the loss. Back-to-back losses for Joe for the first time since his final two outings of last season. Hader picked up his eighth save. Twins third in the Central at 41-46, trailing first-place Chicago by five and sitting three out of the final wildcard spot. Houston, another third-place team, they're 1.5 back behind Texas and Seattle in the West. The Astros' 43-45 mark has them 1.5 out of the final wildcard picture in the American League. Twins can win this set and the season series with a victory tonight. For more on the finale, we are at Daikin Park. Thanks to Treasure Island Resort and Casino, and we say hello to the guys who are going to call the action, Chris Atterbury and Danny Gladden.
3: All right, good evening to you as well, Gino. It's a big night here in Houston. Series on the line. The Astros have won five straight series, trying to get within a game of 500 for the first time since early April. Twins have won four of their last five series, hoping to make it a happy flight and a late-night flight into New York. Tetsuya Imai. Not only did we butcher the pronunciation of his name the last time we saw him, but he wasn't pitching very well. There was a lot of chatter about he hadn't adapted well to Houston, to the United States, to the major leagues. But Danny, his trainer arrived after some visa issues had delayed that. He's a much happier guy, and he has been a much, much better pitcher. He's striking a ton of people out with his slider that moves all over the place. He's facing a Twins team that doesn't strike out very often. To me, that's the big matchup.
1: Yeah,
3: tonight.
1: And if you describe the sliders, breaks to the right-hand side to the right-handed hitter rather than a slider going to break away down and away from a right-handed hitter. So curious to see the grip on it, curious to see the action on it, but you can't deny the results. 21 strikeouts in his last 12 innings. He's only given up 8 hits also. So he's a guy that's been on a little bit of a roll for these guys. 3 wins his last 4 outings. So he's pitching good right now.
30: Danny, I'm intrigued to see how the bottom two guys in the Twins order fare tonight, with Byron Buxton being out the last couple days. Tristan Gray has been playing shortstop with Kreidler in center. Gray, 2 for his last 14, but the number 9 hitter tonight, Luke Kuechel, 2 for his last 23. We saw the bottom third of the order for the Astros be a key part of their 6-run inning last night against Joe. How important is it for these guys to get going down there?
1: Well, I don't think it's going to be that important, Gino, as long as the guys above them produce some runs and do some damage up there. Yeah, they're struggling a little bit. They're stacked down there at the bottom part of the lineup. Kuechel needs to get going. We've been waiting on him. Keep the ball out of right field, Luke. And he does better when he hits the ball to left field. And you got that short porch here I mean, I would encourage him to try to play pepper with that Crawford box out there in left field.
3: Josh Bell does have two home runs off of Emi earlier this year, so that's a guy to keep an eye on. Emi, we mentioned the strikeouts, trying to become the first guy since Garrett Cole in an Astros uniform to strike out double-figured hitters in three consecutive starts. That'll be part of the drama unfolding here tonight.
30: All right, thank you very much, guys. Yeah, when the Astros have drama or traffic on the bases, Taj has been pretty good this year navigating with runners on. His 40 strikeouts when runners are on base tied for the eighth most in the American League. Should be a good pitching matchup tonight. We've been at the park thanks to Treasure Island Resort Casino, the exclusive casino partner of the Minnesota Twins. 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Well, speaking of Taj Bradley, Twins have won his last three starts. The righty coming off a strong effort last Friday versus the Rockies. Here's his manager, Derek Shelton, on what he liked about Taj's last outing.
2: I think we're seeing a couple different things. I mean, we saw probably the hardest cutter slider we've seen in his time with the Twins. I mean, up to 94, sat at right 91, 92. But overall, I really like where Taj is at. And he's done a really nice job of using his fastball.
30: Yeah, a fastball he uses a lot, a combined 73% of the time between his four-seamer and his cutter. Shelty has more to say about Taj coming up next. Then later on, we continue a conversation from last Wednesday revolving around strong offensive production from St. Paul Saints and how a former Twin has once again caught on with Houston. That's all ahead here in your home for Twins baseball.
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30: 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Again, Byron Buxton not in the lineup tonight. Derek Shelton provides an update in his pregame chat with Chris.
3: Final day here in Houston, series on the line. Twins have done a great job in series play. They've taken four of their last five. Astros have won five in a row. And as you go into it again here tonight, Byron's not in the lineup. Just in terms of how he's feeling, we know it's going to be day-to-day. There's not going to be any magic pixie dust about it. But is he moving around okay, feeling a little better?
2: Yeah, he's better. I saw him this morning in the lobby, and he looks like he's moving better and just kind of go day-by-day with it, like you said. And you know, hopefully we'll get in a good spot after this All-Star. Or after the off day, I'm sorry.
3: Already jumping ahead of the All-Star break. It can happen. This part of the season tends to kind of roll together. Taj Bradley gives you a very good chance to win when he takes the ball. And the way he threw last time looked like the pre-injury Taj Bradley. One thing he was able to do is capitalize on an opponent last time that he knew was going to swing and would swing a lot out of the zone. Different opponent to try to tame here tonight. Does he still just have to do what he does as he attacks them? Because this is a team... In particular parts of their order, you're talking about the good guys, you know, like Altuve and Alvarez in particular, maybe aren't as free swinging.
2: No, I mean, Colorado's about as aggressive as anybody in the game, and they've had success doing it. Now, there's a couple different ways. Is number one, you have to be in the zone. Number two, you can get some early count outs. But I think the biggest thing that we feel for Taj is getting him in the zone early and making teams decide, you know, what they're going to do.
3: It feels like with the stuff he has, that when that happens, that could open up a whole nother level of effectiveness, in particular in terms of strikeouts.
2: I agree with that because he gets swing and miss in the zone. And the sign of really good major league pitchers are guys that have the ability to get swing and miss in the zone, especially swing and miss on their fastball in the zone. And Taj has that ability.
3: Last night, you got a really good outing from your bullpen. Now, you don't want to have to cover that many, but they did a really nice job, and they left you options for today. What have you learned about Marco Raya in particular in his brief time with you?
2: Well, second outing and did a really nice job. Was encouraged of how the sweeper looked. He threw the fastball in the zone. First outing, you know, major league debut, that's always a little bit tricky, but really liked the way Marco threw the ball yesterday. Honestly, it's the best I've seen him throw the ball. Even going back to spring training, it was really encouraging. I think it's what we saw organizationally over the last month in St. Paul, and it's a really encouraging sign for us.
3: Like you said, it's hard to judge on the debut because so much is going on. Do you really take a keen eye on how he is after the debut, like the work until his next time up and then obviously into the start?
2: Yeah, I think there's just a sense of relief once you get the debut in. And I mean, not only for him, it was not only one inning, but it was two innings. The second inning, I thought he calmed down and executed better. You watch to see like, okay, there's a little bit of comfort level now of like, okay, I've pitched here, I belong here. And I think we saw that out of Marco.
3: All right, look for another good one tonight. That's Derek Shelton.
30: Yeah, as much of a struggle as it has been for the Twins' bullpen this season, the relievers have combined for a 1-0 record with a 3.18 ERA this year versus Houston. Thanks to Chris and Derek. Up next on the Menards pregame lineup card, we hear about some names making noise for the Saints this season. That's coming up here on your home for Twins baseball.
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30: Wednesdays here on the Menards pregame lineup card, we check in on a Twins affiliate with our minor league update. Today is part two of our trip across the river to St. Paul, where the Saints saw the return recently from a couple of impact players from the injured list in Kalen Culpepper and Andre Mendez. Culpepper, the

0: Field gap, which when he first got up here, it was one of the more impressive things I've seen to step in against upper level pitching and be able to back up fastballs and go to the left side of the field and see him elevate some hanging breaking balls to the right center field. He just has a really good skill in making contact inside the strike zone, and he has a good approach at swinging where he should swing, and he's a really developed young hitter that also has some things that he's working through that makes it even more exciting knowing that there's still room for growth.
1: And not only that, he's reached base safely in every single game that he's played in here at AAA, set the franchise record for a guy that made his AAA debut in passing Anthony Prado, and that has got more walks than strikeouts. Does his approach say more about the fact that he's able to control the zone or his ability just to make contact in general?
0: I think it's a blend of both of those things. It's a testament to him executing his game plan in the box. He controls the zone really well. And I think he has a decent understanding of how he's going to be attacked by pitchers, which is a skill that I think he's currently learning. So, I mean, for him to not only be the body size that he is, he can change the game with one swing of the bat, but he also is patient enough to wait out to get those opportunities, which leads to pitchers trying to pitch around him, and he's doing a good job of not biting on what they're trying to do.
1: Such a young guy, and when he was playing, was kind of hitting somewhere in that 3, 4, 5 spot in the order. What's this guy's ceiling? I mean, do you expect, like, he's got an opportunity to get to the big leagues this year? Is it something that, like, you expect him to, you know, finish out the year here and then fight for a spot next year? What's his ceiling?
0: Yeah, I mean, if he continues on the track that he's been on, it's going to make for some tough decisions from the people that actually have to make that call. So he shows the ability and skills to be a big league hitter, and I believe that, and I think our system believes that. And it's fun to be able to see the progression that he's already made in his short time with the Twins. But he's definitely forcing some hands and creating some conversations, and I believe that he can help our team, not only in the Saints, but also our big league team, to produce productive at-bats.
1: Sean Schlechter is my guest, hitting coach for the St. Paul Saints. Galen Culpepper is the guy that everybody's been watching and have been clamoring for him to get up with the Twins. When he gets to the big leagues, what aspect of his game do you think is going to allow him to have the most success?
0: Yeah, I know that he's always been a top hitter in every lineup he's been in, and he's showcased that so far in his professional career, and he continued that here. There's always been some stuff on the defensive front. Can he make some adjustments there? That's probably been the biggest growth that we've seen out of him this year, and his ability to play a good shortstop has provided tremendous value, not only for us, but also just what I believe he can do at the big league. So I think reassuring some of that up, shoring up his defensive work. The guy's got an absolute cannon for an arm. He's got a sure glove. Some of the things that aren't as measurable, that his internal clock, his ability to understand the game, those are some of the growth areas that we've seen out of him so far that just continues to excite us. I think he's going to be a good bat at the big league level. It's those little details that I think are going to really help him take the next step in his career.
2: Yeah, it's been an up and down last 24 hours for Culpepper. He had to leave last night's game after being hit by a pitch on his left hand. I mean, he's day to day right now, though. But then this afternoon, he was named to the Futures game on Sunday, July 12th in Philadelphia. Second straight season Culpepper has been selected to the game. He joins Jose Berríos, Liam Hendricks, and Justin Morneau as the only Twins to be named to that game twice. Thanks to both the Shawns for that minor league update. Coming up, we hear how former Twin Christian Vasquez has been received upon his return to Houston. That's next here in your home for Twins baseball.
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5: After spending the last three seasons with the Twins, Christian Vasquez signed as a free agent with Houston in March, returning to the team with which he won the 2022 World Series. How he has been embraced is the focus of tonight's storyline. In what amounted to a trade of backstops, Victor Caratini left Houston after a pair of seasons to sign with the Twins, while Vasquez took Vic's place with the Astros. Christian was a deadline pickup by Houston in a trade with Boston in that 22 season and made quite an impact in those couple of months. Lance McCullers Jr. was one of the pitchers who enjoyed throwing to Christian back then, and the righty had a candid greeting for Vasquez when he walked back into the Astros clubhouse this year.
6: You know, when he got here, I joked with him. I said, "Poppy, I'm not as good as I was in 22, so we'll have to make some adjustments." And he kind of laughed. And but it's another guy. It's just a great veteran in this game. I feel like sometimes in this game, you know, the type of player that, like, you know, Maldi was or Christian, even, you know, these guys, Carantini, I think they're not valued enough in today's game. Just what they bring to a clubhouse, what they bring to a pitching staff, you know, but the knowledge they can share with the young guys. So it's always great when, you know, these veteran guys, you know, are in this game and making big impacts.
5: Yeah, McCullers looking forward to getting back to having Vasquez as a battery mate as Lance is working his way back from a right rotator impingement and has been out since mid-May. Now, Spencer Arrighetti did not reach the majors until 2024, so this is his first chance to work with Vasquez, and he has been impressed.
7: Christian's awesome too, man. I mean, I'm sure you guys are a little bit more familiar with him, and he's been a lot of the same. Just like seen everybody in the league two times over now. He knows what means what in terms of, like I said, the swing mechanics and the scouting reports and like how to navigate a lineup three times with a starting pitcher. And I mean, he's been awesome. He's such a great team guy, such a great clubhouse guy.
5: Yeah, what stands out even more to Arrighetti is how Christian returned last season from that injury where he had a cut on his elbow and that got infected and the infection spread to his shoulder. Doctors caught it before it led to any long-term damage, and then Vasquez was so very determined to get back and finish the season on the diamond.
7: Yeah, he's got a lot of grit, man. He's got, like, really, really high character individual. He's never really – I've never seen him be discouraged by anything, whether that be me missing a pitch and giving up a homer, whether that be him striking out. He's just the same guy every day. And I think that consistency always leads to the ability to bounce back from things that were maybe unforeseen. And I wasn't actually really familiar with the injury, but that's an incredible story. And it really just does speak to the level of character that he possesses.
5: Yeah, that character, a big reason why the Astros brought Vasquez back, along with the work he does with the pitching staff like Arrighetti, who has a 1.80 ERA in his six starts with Christian behind the plate. Vasquez started the series opener here against the Twins, but not in the lineup tonight, which is a bit odd because he has caught Imai in 10 of the righty's previous 11 starts. But then again, Yainer Diaz has two career homers off of Taj Bradley. But obviously, Vasquez, a good fit in his return to Houston. That is our Twins storyline, and that's a wrap for the Menards pregame lineup card. Series on the line at Daikin Park in Houston, and that is where we're headed after this break here in your home for Twins baseball.
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19: You get bigger, of course, as far as from length standpoint here, but you get 1 year less than what Jaylen Brown is owed. 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
20: We are moments away from kickoff for the U.S. men's national team in Bosnia and Herzegovina in the round of 32 at the World Cup. The winner plays in the round of 16 against Belgium, which rallied to defeat Senegal in extra time 3-2. Baseball, Junior Caminero has homered for a sixth consecutive game. He and the Rays leading the Royals 2-0 top of the second. Phillies up 6-2 on the Pirates, bottom four. Two of MLB's best pitchers on the hill tonight in Paul Skeens and Zach Wheeler. Cardinals and Braves tied at one, bottom third. Dansby Swanson had himself a day. 3 home runs, 8 RBI. The Cubs routed the Padres 23-3. These 26 runs he's driven in over the past 10 games ties Swanson for the most over a 10-game span with Joe DiMaggio, Jimmy Fox, Lou Gehrig, and Mel Ott. Yankees have now lost 7 straight. Their latest defeat 6-2-11 to the Tigers. Nationals tag Peyton Tolley 6 runs, 7 hits in 3. They rolled by the Red Sox 10-2.
21: Hey, it's Michelle Smallman, and coming up Thursday, as NBA free agency continues to roll on, I'll tell you the one team that I haven't quite figured out what they're doing yet. 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